0: Jimenez might be the closest thing that I'm seeing to what we're seeing in Skeens right now with how he's good. And you mentioned Mizorowski had tweeted out today that he's going Mach 3, right? 103, when no one else is doing that on a more consistent basis. I get the feeling because of volume issue that those two guys might have an advantage by the end of the year. But here's Ohtani's, I think, advantage in this race is that he's more popular. And I don't think it's a huge factor, but I think that when the narratives, writers, I think we tend to look for narratives. And I do think if Ohtani is within 20 innings, if he's within 30 innings, those other guys, and his numbers are right there, because he's the greatest player we've ever seen, that's a little tiebreaker that he has in his column. Are you buying? You think I'm full of crap?
1: No, that's fair. The other thing that I would tie to this, I know we're talking about Cy Young, but MVP. How good of a hitter does Ohtani need to be, or how bad can it be, frankly, to still win an MVP? And maybe

0: voters say, hey, if he's going to win the MVP, then I'll give Skeens or Mizorowski the Cy Young Award, right? You know, I think that's all sort of in play. I'm fascinated also by that MVP race.
1: And given the, you know, the number of games that Mason Miller impact, I wonder if it'd be more appropriate for him to be an MVP candidate. Are you buying that?
0: Sure. But Buster, you have more of the history sort of sense of like how unusual. I mean, that's for me, that'd be super unusual, right? A closer winning MVP, especially with Shohei Ohtani in that league. But the stuff that he's doing and the Padres, I know a lot of people have talked about this. I have no idea how they're this good. The numbers just don't add up. And like you said, they've Mason Miller and the fact that they're just winning these close games, that is a huge reason why they're this good. And Mason Miller is a huge reason why.
1: Yeah. And it's, you know, a comparable sort of in a parallel universe, when you talk to Atlanta Braves players from the 90s, they will tell you that they believe that if Mariano Rivera wore their uniform and not pinstripes, they would be the team that would have won the championships. Because he made that kind of difference over the course of a postseason, and maybe over the course of a regular season, Mason Miller will be that guy for the Padres. So anyway, I'm glad I don't have that vote. I would not want to be choosing between those two. Those guys would be hard.
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1: I'm Chad Ryder, NBA playoffs, and we have a winner-take-all Game 7 of the East semifinals in Detroit, and the Pistons and Cavs are tied at 13 with 4.5 minutes to go in the first quarter. Jared Allen with 6 points. Shai Gilgeous-Alexander, the Thunder star, has won the NBA MVP, back-to-back MVPs now, only the fifth active player to be named MVP in consecutive seasons. The others are LeBron James, Steph Curry, Nikola Jokic, and Giannis Antetokounmpo. For the first time since 2015, a non-American wins the PGA Championship as Englishman Aaron Rye wins the Wanamaker Trophy. His first major, the PGA Championship, finishes at 9-under, 3 shots ahead of John Rahm and Alex Smalley. Sunday Night Baseball is in Seattle, and the Padres lead the Mariners 2-0 in the fifth. Gavin Sheets with his 8th home run. Dodgers have now won 5 in a row. They're 29-18 as they pound the Angels 10-1. Roky Sasaka, 7 solid, no walks, 8 Ks in the victory. And Kyle Tucker had 3 hits and 3 RBIs. The Braves over the Red Sox 8-1. The thrilling walk-off on the south side of Chicago.
2: Tying run at third. Caro hits a fly ball out into deep left center field. It's back there. It is gone! Edgar Caro wins it!
1: Call on ESPN 1000. There you have it. As the White Sox outlast the Cubs 9-8 in 10 innings. They're now 24-22 on the season, the White Sox.
3: Hey, it's Michelle Smallman, and coming up Monday, I've studied the NFL schedule, which means I'll tell you the exact week when Fernando Mendoza and other rookie quarterbacks will get their first start this season. 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

And I have a question about the number one pick overall in the draft coming up. But first, you and I talked early in the season about Murakami, who, I mean, you know his backstory. There was a lot of concern in the

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10: I'm Chad Ryder. We have a Game 7 in the NBA playoffs of the East semifinals in Detroit. And the Cavs lead the Pistons 41-29 with under 7 minutes to go in the first half. Donovan Mitchell has 9 points, 4 rebounds, 4 assists. Thunder superstar Shai Gilgeous-Alexander has now won back-to-back NBA MVPs. It was announced before the Pistons-Cavs game, only the fifth active player to be named MVP in consecutive seasons. For the PGA Championship, final round being played today outside of Philadelphia, and Englishman Aaron Rye unfazed by all the star power surrounding him at this major.
11: Where Aaron Rye has just hit a beautiful birdie putt on 17, and he drains it from 50 feet. Aaron Rye is unstoppable at Aronimink. He is 9 under par.
10: Call on the SiriusXM PGA Tour radio as Aaron Rye wins his first major, just his second PGA Tour title, finishes at 9 under to take the PGA Championship, 3 shots ahead of John Rahm and Alex Smalley. Justin Thomas finishes 4 shots back. In the WNBA, the Fever even up their record at 2-2 as they get past the Seattle Storm, 89-78. Caitlin Clark, 21.7 rebounds, 10 assists. The defending champs, the Las Vegas Aces, are now 4-1. They edge the Atlanta Dream, 85-84. Chelsea Gray, go-ahead jumper, with 3 seconds left. She had 21 points and 6 assists. Sunday Night Baseball is in Seattle. They're calling it the Vetter Cup after Pearl Jam frontman Eddie Vedder, and the Padres are pounding the Mariners 7-0 in the sixth.
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1: There are revenge games, reunion games here.
2: Yeah.
1: I'm glad Nuno included reunion. I feel very Smallsian in saying this.
3: Smallsian?
1: Yeah. You love petty. You want nasty. You want, like, the people to talk junk to each other with this. Revenge, I think, is the wrong word for some of these games. But how about this? Reunion or revenge?
3: Let's do it.
2: Let's do it.
1: Okay?
3: I like that game.
1: Yeah. Is it reunion or revenge? Robert Saleh, coach of the Titans, against the Jets, Sunday, September 13th, 1 p.m. Eastern. Reunion or revenge?
2: Revenge.

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0: pizza.
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0: And it's looking good. The problem is that Mizorowski is basically unhittable. I mean, he threw 49 pitches at least 100 miles an hour on Wednesday. The guy has thrown 233 100 mile an hour or better pitches this year. The rest of baseball starting pitchers, 144. He's dominant. I mean, the guy's throwing 103, 104 miles an hour. And then you got Shohei Ohtani, who when Shohei Ohtani wants to do something, he almost always does it. And this year, it's very obvious that he wants to win a Cy Young Award. 2 years ago, he wanted to go 50-50 because he wasn't pitching. He went 50-50. He has a 0.82 ERA. He's looked great. Now, it's a matter of, for me, when it comes to Cy Young, I'm really into, it's very important to me. How many innings are these guys going to throw? You know, I thought Zach Wheeler should have won that Cy Young Award over Corbin Burns in 21 because he threw more and was super effective. Ohtani's at 44 innings so far. Skeens is at 50. Mizorowski at 51. And I just wonder with Ohtani's his workload, we've seen that become a story here, him trying to do the two-way thing and struggling at the plate. I wonder how the Dodgers will, you know, moving forward with Ohtani, how will they handle him as he tries to do something that we've never seen before, a two-way player winning the Cy Young Award.
1: Well, it's funny that you cast it that way. Like, you're like, how will the Dodgers handle him? I think you would agree with me. It's what Shohei Ohtani wants to do. If he says to the, and I'm just making this up, okay? There's no indication that he would do this. But if he went to them today and said, you know what? I'm just going to bag the DH thing for a while. I'm going to focus on pitching. Like, I want to go to every 5 days. The Dodgers would do it. If he said to them, I want to stay in the lineup most days, they would do that too. If he said to them, I don't want to pitch the day before I pitch, or I want to DH the day before I pitch, and then the day I pitch, then they would do that. Whatever Ohtani wants, he gets in his schedule, yes?
0: That has been the case. I wonder if this year it could change a little bit. I wonder if the Dodgers... you know, on paper, this lineup is supposed to be unbelievable. They have stars, future Hall of Famers up and down this lineup. It has not, the offense has been struggling now for the better part of 2-3 weeks. And Ohtani's just not been Ohtani at the plate. And then on the starting rotation side, Glasnow just goes on the injured list. Blake Snell just comes off the injured list. That group hasn't necessarily been what we expected either. Yamamoto has not been quite himself. Ohtani's actually been needed in that rotation, but he's also needed right now, unbelievably to me, in that lineup. So I'll be interested in seeing if the Dodgers do put up some resistance and say, hey, actually, you know what, Shohei? We're going to do this. And we know you want to do both. And we know you had your ambition and your goals. But for the Dodgers to win the World Series this year, this is the best course. It's going to be fascinating. It's a fascinating storyline this year.
1: I should mention Mason Miller also in the Cy Young Award conversation. You know, he's having arguably the best season ever for reliever. He's the backbone of the Padres' success. So he'll be in there. But I think for the sake of this conversation, we'll focus on the three starting pitchers. And what Ohtani's doing this year to me is amazing. To see him maintain the feel for six pitches while he's generally serving as an everyday DH, that's incredible to me, okay? But I would say this, when somebody gets a hit off Ohtani, I'm not surprised. Like, it's not, doesn't seem like that unusual. Guys will get good swings against him. They might actually score some runs against him. I've got to the point with the other two guys where when someone gets a hit off Skeens, off Mizorowski, like, I'm surprised. Like, Skeens' dominance in his last two starts was staggering. I can't remember, you know, Pedro Martinez might be the closest thing that I'm seeing to what we're seeing in Skeens right now with how he's good. And you mentioned Mizorowski. I tweeted out today that he's going Mach 3, right? 103, when no one else is doing that on a more consistent basis. I get the feeling because of volume issue that those two guys might have an advantage by the end of the year. But here's Ohtani's, I think, advantage in this race is that he's more popular. And I don't think it's a huge factor, but I think that when the narratives, writers, I think we tend to look for narratives. And I do think if Ohtani is within 20 innings, if he's within 30 innings, those other guys, and his numbers are right there, because he's the greatest player we've ever seen, that's a little tiebreaker that he has.

0: Mama, what does the chicken say?
1: Chicken. Oh, okay.
0: When the wolf?
1: Oh, a wolf. Ooh!
0: What about the tiny dog? Cat. Aww. Owl.
1: Ooh, ooh, ooh.
0: Dolphin? What does the turkey say?
1: Whale sound.
0: To the giraffe.
1: Giraffe, really? 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
6: All right, let's dive in a little bit into the early trade conversations that, starting to percolate a little bit. And a couple of observations that I certainly picked up. One, I don't know how many good players are going to be available. At the trade deadline last year, I had a GM say to me, man, there's just not that many good guys out there. Well, with the American League being the land of opportunity and all these teams that are in the mix, who's actually going to be a seller? Do we think that if the Red Sox, given the expectations coming into the year, are within five games, that suddenly Craig Bressel is going to wave the white flag? I'm not buying it. We might have to look to the worst National League teams to be sellers. The Rockies certainly will have players. I think Mickey Moniak is a guy who's going to get some attention at the deadline. That'll be interesting. And the Mets, they do have marketable guys. When you're talking about Freddie Peralta, Clay Holmes, what do you see there?
7: The standings are just, I'm looking at the Houston Astros, right? A team that's been completely ravaged by injuries. Team that we all expected to at least compete for a playoff spot. And it's been a disaster. They're 10 games under 500, and there's 4.5 games out of a wild card spot. And it's May 14th. So maybe over the course of the next 2 months, this is a team that somehow gets back into it. Because the one name that I am fascinated by, if they are out of this, is Yordan Alvarez. Now, I would not trade him. You know, he's one of the best hitters in baseball. Obviously, he's under contract through the through the 2028 season. And to me, could you get a Juan Soto-esque haul for Yordan Alvarez, the way the Nationals did a few years ago, you know, getting James Wood and CJ Abrams and Mackenzie Gore and a couple other prospects? I don't see that happening, but that's the name. If you said it, Buster, there might not be a ton of, you know, big names, you know, impact players available at the deadline. Alvarez would be the most impactful player since Soto at the deadline. I do think the Astros, moving on from Paredes or Christian Walker is a possibility.
6: Yeah.
7: You mentioned the Mets. I was at the game Wednesday night, last night. Juan Soto hits off his foot, and I was like, okay, another bad break for the Mets. Hours after they placed Francisco Alvarez on the injured list with a torn meniscus. They, like you said, Freddie Peralta is an interesting piece. Clay Holmes, under the radar, has been one of the best starting pitchers in baseball this year. That experiment has gone well up in the Mets, converting him from reliever. The Mets, the second most expensive roster in baseball, one of the most expensive rosters of all time. I asked David Stearns on Monday, I believe it was, or Tuesday, at what point do you have to pivot to the future? And he said, we are not close to that point yet. So they're going to ride this out. They're going to give this a go because they have World Series expectations. And, you know, Francisco Lindor is out, Jorge Polanco's out, Luis Robert is out. So they just need to tread water for now. And the Red Sox, I don't see the Red Sox competing for a World Series for, you know, the American League pennant this year. That division is loaded.

0: and the whole they're six games under. Maybe they sneak into a wild card spot, but I don't know. Maybe they move on for a couple of pieces, but I don't see that happening either. I think it's a tough spot for the Red Sox.
1: So some observations about some of the things you're talking about. One, so much of this, these decisions come down to not what the GM wants, it's what the owner wants to do. Scout the owners for a moment. Steve Cohen has demonstrated he's not the crazy Artie Moreno owner where it's Dan the Torpedo's full speed ahead. In 2023, Buck Showalter's last year, he waved the white flag in midseason, said, look, we're not good enough. The numbers are ugly. So that would seem to be in play. Jim Crane, the owner of the Houston Astros, has very strong feelings about how long, you know, long-term contracts. He does not give contracts out more than 6 years. Yordan Alvarez is going to get a contract of more than 6 years, becomes a free agent. Jim traded Kyle Tucker, right? He traded Kyle Tucker a year before he became a free agent because he didn't want to pay him. So I wouldn't completely rule that out. I'm right there with you. And the Red Sox, the interesting thing about this team to me is, it's a hard roster to turn over. When you really dig into it and you're thinking about what they need, offense, what do you do? Well, Wilson Contreras has 2 years left. Trevor Story, the shortstop, has 2 years left. Where else are you making changes other than maybe third base? Taylor Durbin was Craig Breslow's big acquisition in the offseason. It'd be really hard for him to blow that up. And where are you going to get offensive help if you want to do something? So there, quick, before you go, we got a couple minutes left. I want to talk to you about the Yankee situation. Anthony Volpe comes back. He's playing shortstop. Wasn't wild about his quote, I must say, when he was

0: communications plan. Get started at ready.gov/plan.
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0: I'm Chad Ryder. We have a decisive Game 7 of the East semifinals in Detroit, and it's been one-sided. The Cavs crushing the Pistons 117-80 with 7 minutes to go in the fourth quarter. Donovan Mitchell with 26 points, 7 assists. Evan Mobley has 23 points and 10 rebounds. Shai Gilgeous-Alexander winning the NBA MVP for the second straight season. Only the fifth active player to be named MVP in consecutive seasons. The others are Nikola Jokic, who was the runner-up this year, LeBron James, Giannis Antetokounmpo, and Steph Curry. The winner of the PGA Championship is Aaron Rye, his first major for the Englishman. He finishes at 9-under, 3 ahead of John Rahm and Alex Smalley. And Scottie Scheffler finishes at 2-under, Rory McIlroy at 4-under. Second career PGA Tour win for Rye. Sunday night baseball in Seattle.
1: Here comes the 1-1. Ball drilled deep right field. Going! Gone! Another long homer for Gavin Sheets. Destroyed to right field. 404 feet, his second homer of the game.
0: Roxy Bernstein with a call on ESPN Radio, and the Padres pound the Mariners 8-3. Gavin Sheets, those two home runs, now has 9, also had an RBI double as well. The Dodgers have won 5 straight. They wallop the Angels 10-1 in Anaheim. L.A. currently a half-game first-place lead on San Diego, and the Giants hammer the A's 10-1. Harrison Bader, a grand slam, and an 8-run San Francisco 8.
2: It's Michelle Smallman, and coming up Monday, I've studied the NFL schedule, which means I'll tell you the exact week when Fernando Mendoza and other rookie quarterbacks will get their first start this season. 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

0: game.
1: Every year, Steve Faircal climbs the stairs of the John Hancock Center in Chicago, 94 floors to the top.
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4: That'll do it. The Cleveland Cavaliers are moving on to the Eastern Conference Finals. They'll take on the New York Knicks. A final score for the Cavs. They win 125-94 in Detroit.
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6: Never in a million years would I have believed that we would see a Cavaliers blowout win of the Pistons in Detroit in Game 7. That sound courtesy of ESPN Radio. Welcome in. It is game night on ESPN Radio, the ESPN app, SiriusXM Channel 80, presented by Progressive Insurance with Justin Tinsley. I am Adam Kaufman. Thrilled to have you guys with us. We got so much coming your way over the course of the next hour 45 or so. But again, 125-94, Cleveland wins in Detroit. Home teams, Justin, now 9-11 at home in game sevens since the Disney bubble. How about that? What'd you think of this one tonight?
7: I was pretty shocked that Detroit got blown out. I expected it to be a close game. And honestly, with the matchup with the Knicks in the Eastern Conference Finals, I do think Cleveland makes a better matchup. There were questions I had about Detroit going into the postseason, and we'll talk more about this as the show goes on. But just Detroit's lack of a true second score, that really came back to haunt Detroit. The fact that they couldn't create anything in the half court consistently this entire series, that came back to haunt them. And again, it's the start of a very long and important offseason for Detroit.
6: It's crazy. You mentioned the absence of a reliable second scorer behind Cade Cunningham. Let me give some quick numbers, and then we're going to get to our first guest. Tobias Harris, Jalen Duren, Asar Thompson, 17 points in Game 7 on 5 of 20 shooting, 1 of 4 from 3. Meanwhile, old Sam Merrill off the Cavs bench went for 23 points on 7 of 10 shooting, 5 of 8 from 3. So, yeah, I'd say Cade Cunningham needed a little bit of help. Let us bring in, right off the hop, NBA on ESPN Radio analyst Kalena Azubuike, who, of course, saw this thing firsthand. Kalena, my goodness, again, complete and total shock on my part that Cleveland goes out and wins this thing in such dominating fashion. How did it happen in this roller coaster of a series? And is it time to actually believe in the Cavaliers as they get ready for the Eastern Conference Finals against the Knicks?
8: Well, I was pretty shocked too. And so were those Detroit Pistons fans there in the arena. There was just distraught disgust on their faces. You could sense it. You could feel it. I could have predicted that. But the Cavaliers, yes, give them credit. The way they came out from the jump, they were showing signs, especially Donovan Mitchell. He set the tone, not only offensively, but defensively. Right? He was fighting through screens, just showing that he wanted to work hard defensively. The rest of the team kind of followed his lead. Jared Allen, I thought he was wonderful on both sides, being a presence defensively.

intensity. The bigs are really working together. Mobley had a wonderful game. Like, their bigs were super active. Another thing, the Cavs can put two bigs on you, and these bigs aren't stiff. Like, these guys can move. 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And Jared Allen showed that. And so the Pistons just didn't have an answer. Pardon me. 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The Pistons just didn't have an answer, and it was surprising because the investment they made in game

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13: George Sedano and Kelenna Azubuike with the call on ESPN Radio. Sam Merrill knocking down 5 threes, scores 23 off the bench. Donovan Mitchell with 26.7 rebounds and 8 assists and no turnovers. Cavs getting balanced scoring. They crush the Pistons 125-94 in the decisive Game 7 as the Cavs advance to the East Finals, where they will face the Knicks. The Game 1 is on Tuesday night in New York on ESPN Radio and the app, with coverage starting at 7:30 Eastern. Thunder superstar Shai Gilgeous-Alexander winning the NBA MVP for the second straight season. He's only the fifth active player to be named MVP in consecutive seasons. The others are Nikola Jokic, who's runner-up this year. Others are LeBron James, Giannis Antetokounmpo, and Steph Curry. Hall of Famers to win back-to-back MVPs include Michael Jordan, Larry Bird, and Steve Nash. It's the first time since 2015 that a non-American wins the PGA Championship, as Englishman Aaron Rye wins the Wanamaker Trophy, his first major, taking the PGA Championship, finishing at 9-under, 3 ahead of Jon Rahm and Alex Smalley. Rory McIlroy ends up 5 shots back. Sunday Night Baseball in Seattle goes to the Padres. They pound the Mariners 8-3. Gavin Sheets with 2 home runs. Dodgers now win 5 in a row. They rout the Angels 10-1 in Anaheim.
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0: Paul Reed, Marcus Sasser, all these guys are going to be back. Now, we don't know about the future for Tobias Harris, who, again, is your second most reliable scoring option, which is kind of a sad state of affairs. A UFA, Kevin Huerter, an unrestricted free agent as well. Jalen Duren, who, as we discussed, could be in line for a quarter billion dollars restricted free agent. Javonte Green, the list goes on. We were talking about this a little bit before the show, even before we came on the air. If you're the Pistons or a Pistons fan and you're dreaming big, but within the scope of reality, you're just going, you know, it's let's call it a realistic pipe dream, if that's not an oxymoron. Who's the fit? Who's the guy that you want?
1: You know, we were having a conversation about this before the show aired, and I got to shout out my boy, Javon. He put this bug in my ear. I would really like to see, if we're playing armchair GM for a second, right? I would really like to see a pairing of Cade Cunningham and Devin Booker. I don't know how that works with, you know, trade picks and salary cap, but I think that's the type of piece that they need to put around Cade Cunningham if this team is actually serious about moving to the conference finals and beyond.
0: Booker is in the midst of a five-year, $317 million supermax contract with the Suns through the 29-30 season. So, you know, clearly, obviously, they could trade him. And the Suns, I don't know if they would, in that the Suns, well, it's a lot of money, no doubt about it. I mean, guys get, what, he's making $70 million a year, basically. But he, you know, the Suns also vastly, in my mind, overachieved this past season. They were, I mean, that should have been, on paper, one of the worst teams in the entire NBA. And instead, we saw them in the playoffs. Sure, they flamed out. They were greatly overmatched. But they were there, which means something. So, you know, again, not going to worry about the Phoenix Suns right now, but it's an interesting name, I agree with you, in terms of someone that could, if even remotely available, be on the Pistons' radar that, you know, again, could just give you some semblance of reliable scoring when Cade doesn't have it. And Cade did not have it in the elimination game, and it showed across the entire roster. But again, it's the Cavaliers that advance. They will face the Knicks. What should we expect in that series? Finally, Donovan Mitchell out of round two. We got more on the way here on Game Night on ESPN Radio and the ESPN app.
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0: to Schroeder on the right wing, guarded by Harris. They get it back to Mitchell. Mitchell on the right wing on Harris. Step back three on the way. Mitchell, nothing but net. 95-69, up to 26 points here with the lead for the Cavs. Mitchell with 24.
1: 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He's celebrating after that one. Got Tobias Harris again.

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0: Where are you headed in your Toyota right now? Not the exit or the street address. What's the why behind your drive? Maybe it's that hug from grandma you've been missing. The laugh of a friend you haven't seen in a while. Toyota doesn't just take you from here to there. We bring you closer to the people who matter most. Because the best roads always lead to someone. People are the destination. 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
5: Scott Ryder, the winner-take-all Game 7 of the East semifinals in Detroit was one-sided as the Cavaliers throttled the Pistons 125-94. Donovan Mitchell with a game-high 26 points, along with 6 rebounds and 8 assists. Jared Allen and Evan Mobley combined for 44 points and 19 rebounds as the Cavs move on to take on the Knicks in the East Finals with Game 1 on Tuesday night in New York. On ESPN Radio and the app with coverage starting at 7:30 Eastern. Before the game, Shai Gilgeous-Alexander was named the NBA MVP for the second straight season. And the Thunder superstar credits his upbringing for his success.
6: You know, growing up, my parents made sure that I was a big dreamer. Like, they were nothing was out of the realm. We just had to make sure that if we wanted it, we really went after it. And I think that message being first and foremost, and me growing up as a kid, allowed me to go after what I want, essentially, and be here today.
5: SGA winning back-to-back MVPs and does it in the landslide. Nikola Jokic was runner-up, followed by Victor Wembanyama. The surprise winner of the PGA Championship at long odds, it's Aaron Rye from England at 9-under, holding off Jon Rahm and Alex Smalley, who finished 3-back. It's Rye's first major title and his second PGA Tour win of his career. For the WNBA, the Fever down the storm, 89-78 at Indiana. Caitlin Clark with 21.7 rebounds and 10 assists. And the Aces edged the Dream in Atlanta, 85-84. Chelsea Gray, go-ahead jumper with 3 seconds left. Baseball, Mets over the Yankees, 7-6 in 10 innings.
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0: It's Sunday, May 17th, 2026, and this is Game Night.
1: That'll do it. The Cleveland Cavaliers are moving on to the Eastern Conference Finals. They'll take on the New York Knicks. A final score for the Cavs, they win 125-94 in Detroit.
2: The result is surprising, but the way it happened is even more surprising.

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We have reached Monday on the East Coast. That's right. We got you for another hour here on game night. Thanks for hanging out on the heels of a Game 7 31-point embarrassment on the part of the Pistons. The Cavaliers win 125-94 to move on to the Eastern Conference Finals to face the New York Knicks. For the Pistons, it's off to the offseason, and some decisions in terms of that roster, obviously, to be made, as we got into just a little while ago. We want to hear from you

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ESPN Radio, the ESPN app, Sirius XM Channel 80 with Justin Tinsley, Adam Kaufman. We got you for another half hour. Thanks for hanging out. Again, Cavaliers Eastern Conference Finals bound took care of the Pistons in Game 7 in Detroit, in their house, with relative ease.

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0: Jovan producing, Steven on the board, the whole crew behind the scenes. We appreciate everyone. Again, congrats to the Cleveland Cavaliers advancing to face the Knicks. Looking forward to Monday night tonight, if you're on the East Coast, as we get ready for, again, the Thunder and the Spurs. And by the way, shout out Aaron Rye winning the PGA Championship. Coming up next, SportsCenter All Night with Jay Reynolds. 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
12: It's game 7 for all the marbles as Cade and the Pistons clash with Spida and the Cavs.
13: On the right wing, hands it off to Merrill. Dribble handoff for three.
14: Merrill! The 4-point play attempt now coming up as he nails the three.
15: What has gotten into Sam Merrill?
12: Walk-offs and blowouts cap MLB's rivalry weekend.
16: A pitch from Michaelis. Swinging a high fly ball. Deep right field. Wood stops at the wall. That'll do it! Orioles strike again! Their third home run of the afternoon.
12: History on the links, 100 years in the making.
17: To win this event and then to be, a person that's the first one to have won it in such a long time from England is an amazing thing and something to be extremely proud of.
12: Handing out the hardware on the hardwood.
18: I don't have a certain amount of accolades I want to collect. I don't have anything I specifically want to do besides win.

0: the eye test. He was great chipping approach shots, number two, putting number five. And that's a great combination. That you do that, you're going to have a great chance. But I thought the eye test, watching him play the last nine holes of a championship, he looked like he was in complete control. He drove it in the fairway, he hit it on the greens. One of the only fairways he missed, he drove it in the greenside bunker at the drivable 13th. That is the fairway as far as I'm concerned. I mean, he just played beautiful golf, didn't make mistakes, and looked like he never got above out of his comfort zone playing.
1: 23 birdies or better over the course of the week en route to the PGA Championship. How big is the concern with the bullpen? That's next. SportsCenter All Night continues. It's ESPN Radio.
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11: 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So, Jacqueline.
12: Yes, Mom?
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0: you know, I mean, poor. Yeah. But anyway, go ahead.
1: Yeah, and so have a guy behind Aaron Rodgers that they trust. And if you're Mike McCarthy, you feel like you have a familiar face. Maybe that pairing works out. So I get why you do it. I don't know what else they would have done. What's the other option?
0: Well, there isn't another option. I mean, you're right. I mean, the other option would be go sign Kyler Murray. You know, is that an upgrade? Maybe, but you can't just sign Kyler Murray for 1 year. You're committing to him for at least two or three, and I can understand how you would decide, I don't want to be in the Kyler Murray business. Well, Aaron Rodgers, the things I was most worried about with Aaron Rodgers, he kind of didn't have that happen last year. I mean, he wasn't particularly great, but he also didn't blow the team up. So I guess the theory is he'll just not blow the team up for another year. And Mike McCarthy, maybe he gets, I don't know what he's going to get out of him that anybody else would, but you're just basically signing up for another year of mediocrity. They're not going to be a contender. And, you know, you fired Mike Tomlin and you're probably going 9-8 again.
2: 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Aaron Rodgers, 1 year deal worth up to $25 million, is expected to include a base salary between $22 and $23 million. Sports Center All Night continues. 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
11: It's game 7 for all the marbles as Cade and the Pistons clash with Spida and the Cavs.
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13: 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The 4-point play attempt now coming up as he nails the 3.
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15: The pitch from Michaelis. Swinging a high fly ball. Deep right field. Wood stops at the wall. That'll do it! Orioles strike again! Their third home run of the afternoon.
11: History on the links, 100 years in the making.
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11: Handing out the hardware on the hardwood.
17: I don't have a certain amount of accolades I want to collect. 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
18: Inbounds goes to Cunningham, who sealed off Heidemann and banks it in. Another double-double for CC. She's got 19 points and 10 assists.
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19: 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Channel 80. We had 3 teams slotted into the conference finals in the NBA, 2 in the West, and in the East, the Knicks, New York awaiting the winner between the Cavs and the Pistons. Detroit, the top seed in the Eastern Conference, facing a game 7. Home team won the first 4 games of the series. Then the Cavs took game 5 at Detroit, but the Pistons returned the favor with a game 6 win in Cleveland. So game 7 back in Detroit. Would that be good news or bad news given the 2 separate trends for the home teams in the series? We would get the answer relatively early.
13: Schroeder smells blood, drives. Nash dribble, kicks it to the corner. 3 ball for Merrill is good. 41-26 Cavs as they extend their lead to 15. A 10-0 run for Cleveland.
12: Here's Mitchell weaving through traffic into the paint. Off the glass and in. Mitchell extends the lead to 20, and J.B. Bickerstaff has seen enough. He calls timeout. 55-35 Cavs with 2:53 to go in the second.
19: Up 20 there. The Cavs would lead by 17 at the half, and then
12: Mobley on the drive.

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0: Deep right field. Wood stops at the wall. That'll do it. Orioles strike again. Their third home run of the afternoon is a sizzler over the wall in right field and the first of the season for Colton Cowser.
1: WBAL. Orioles go on to a 7-3 win over the Nats. Orioles' third game this season with at least three homers. Blue Jays beat the Tigers 4-1. Vlad Guerrero Jr. 2-for-4 with his third homer of the season. Braves an 8-1 rout of the Red Sox. 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
1: 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Right decision for the Steelers? Earlier on ESPN Radio, are Matt Jones and Myron Metcalf.
5: It feels like the only decision to me. You know, I think a lot of people who are disappointed, it's like, where do you turn? It's a terrible free agent market. The only really quality player available in a trade was Kyler Murray and Tua. So I don't know. I think it says more about the fact that they just don't believe in Mason Rudolph, Drew Aller, or Will Howard yet, you know, and they feel like Mike McCarthy.
6: Well, first of all, when you say Mason Rudolph yet, he's been there 10 years.
5: Like that.
6: And he has,
5: yet,
6: been picked over, he has been picked over so many times. Like, poor Mason Rudolph. Yeah. They just go out on the street and try to find somebody to start over him. He's like the woman that's like, are you going to keep coming back to me? And, you know, I mean, poor. Yeah. But anyway, go ahead.
5: Yeah, they just don't have a guy behind Aaron Rodgers that they trust. And if you're Mike McCarthy, you feel like you have a familiar face. Maybe that pairing works out. So I get why you do it. I don't know what else they would have done. What's the other option?
6: Well, there isn't another option. I mean, you're right. I mean, the other option would be go sign Kyler Murray. You know, is that an upgrade? Maybe, but you can't just sign Kyler Murray for 1 year. You're committing to him for at least two or three. And I can understand how you would decide, I don't want to be in the Kyler Murray business. Well, Aaron Rodgers, the things I was most worried about with Aaron Rodgers, he kind of didn't have that happen last year. I mean, he wasn't particularly great, but he also didn't blow the team up. So I guess the theory is he'll just not blow the team up for another year. And Mike McCarthy, maybe he gets, I don't know what he's going to get out of him that anybody else would, but you're just basically signing up for another year of mediocrity. They're not going to be a contender. And, you know, you fired Mike Tomlin and you're probably going 9-8 again.
1: 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Aaron Rodgers, one-year deal worth up to $25 million, is expected to include a base salary between $22 and $23 million. 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

0: teams that are playing really great basketball in the Eastern Conference Finals, the Knicks and the Cavs. And guess what? The matchups are amazing. I think that the first 40 minutes are going to be dictated by the paint. I love this paint matchup between Karl Anthony Towns taking on Evan Mobley and Jared Allen. Cat, we've seen in the postseason, he's already had multiple triple doubles. They sort of revitalize how you view Karl Anthony Towns, because before we thought, oh, he's a three-point shooter, I'm the best proclaimed, you know, shooting big man, but then he's been able to have passing games similar to the Cleveland Cavalier front court. Those two have equally been dynamic as a tandem. Mobley off the dribble, Allen with force and authority, and I love how they were talking about, I think it was Coach Kenny Atkinson, saying, hey, he's our X factor, even though we thought it was Mobley. So if you think about the paint, the first 40 minutes, I think, will be dictated there. If Cat's passing can really dictate, or will it be the other side? But lastly, I'll say this. The final 8 minutes, the closing time, the winning time, my goodness, we might have a shootout.
1: We will see. Game one coming up Tuesday. Spurs-Thunder for game one of the Western Conference Final coming up on Monday. We'll have every game here on ESPN Radio. Our coverage begins at 8 o'clock Eastern. A century-long drought ends near Philly. That's next. 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

0: in 1919, which were both match play competitions. Rye, end that 107-year drought for England.
1: Wasn't actually aware of it until yesterday. I think in this room yesterday it was mentioned, which was the first of my knowledge. But yeah, extremely, extremely proud. There's a lot of incredible and historic English players over those 100 years who have gone on to achieve incredible things and had phenomenal careers. But to win this event and then to be a person that's the first one to have won in such a long time from England is an amazing thing and something to be extremely proud of.
0: Before the tournament at DraftKings, it was 290-1 to win. Rounds of 70, 69, 67, 65. Got better in each round, gets his first career major victory. ESPN analyst Andy North.
2: Well, I think there's a couple of things you look at. You look at actual stat numbers and you look at the eye test. He was great chipping approach shots, number two, putting number five. And that's a great combination. That you do that, you're going to have a great chance. But I thought the eye test, watching him play the last nine holes of a championship, he looked like he was in complete control. He drove it in the fairway, hit it on the greens. One of the only fairways he missed, he drove it in the greenside bunker at the drivable 13th. That is the fairway as far as I'm concerned. I mean, he just played beautiful golf, didn't make mistakes, and looked like he never got above out of his comfort zone playing.
0: 23 birdies or better over the course of the week en route to the PGA Championship. How big is the concern with the bullpen? That's next. SportsCenter All Night continues. It's ESPN Radio.
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0: and Yankees. Yankees take a 6-3 lead to the bottom of the ninth, but...
1: First pitch, breaking ball hit deep to left field. It's down the line. It's hooking. It is a home run! Tie game! Tie game! Tyrone Taylor tucks it just inside the foul pole. Down the left field line. It's a 3-run homer. The Mets have tied it. Down to their last out here in the bottom of the ninth inning.
0: Well, that ties it up, and so it was on to the 10th. Yankees don't score in the top half and in the home half.
2: 0-1. Chopper over the mound toward the middle of the infield. Runner coming home. There's no play. Simeon scores. Game over. The Maine Mets, one comeback at a time, have won the series. They win this one in 10, 7-6.
0: Mets fourth walk-off win this season. 880 ESPN New York, 7-6 in 10. Yankees fifth walk-off loss this season. Third straight series loss. They finished 2-7 over their 9-game road trip. Outfielder Aaron Judge.
3: There were a couple close games, but, you know, just about finishing the job. You know, double games here where, you know, we got to close it out or, you know, some games and extras that we got to, you know, get a couple runs across and just don't get the job done. So the boys are playing hard, though. I think the biggest thing is guys are playing tough and making the plays they need to, but just coming up a little bit short.
0: Yankees losing in 10 after giving up the game-tying 3-run homer with two outs in the ninth inning. Yankees 9 blown saves this season. They're most within the first 50 games of a season since 2007. Manager Aaron Boone, concerned about that bullpen?
4: No, I think they're all capable of getting big outs, and they have throughout this year. We just had a terrible road trip where we certainly had some tough ones. That's part of it. We got to, you know, get after it tomorrow.
0: Milwaukee, Baltimore, and the Mets on that road trip. The Chicago matchup on Sunday also went 10 innings.
5: Tying run at third. Caro hits a fly ball out into deep left center field. It's back there. It is.
0: ESPN 1000. White Sox with the 9-8 win in 10, their first walk-off homer since 2024. Their first walk-off homer against the Cubs since 2003. White Sox get the win. They are 7-1 since May 9th, their best record in an 8-game span this season. Well, we went 7, and it's now final. That's next. SportsCenter All Night. It's ESPN Radio.
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4: It feels like the only decision to me. You know, I think a lot of people who are disappointed, it's like, where do you turn? It's a terrible free agent market. The only really quality player available in a trade was Kyler Murray and Tua. So I don't know. I think it says more about the fact that they just don't believe in Mason Rudolph, Drew Aller, or Will Howard yet, you know, and they feel like Mike McCarthy.
5: First of all, when you say Mason Rudolph yet, he's been there 10 years. Like, and he has been picked over. He has been picked over so many times. Like, poor Mason Rudolph. Yeah. They just go out on the street and try to find somebody to start over him. He's like the woman that's like, are you going to keep coming back to me? And, you know, I mean, poor. Yeah. But anyway, go ahead.
4: Yeah, they just don't have a guy behind Aaron Rodgers that they trust. And if you're Mike McCarthy, you feel like you have a familiar face. Maybe that pairing works out. So I get why you do it. I don't know what else they would have done. What's the other option?
5: Well, there isn't another option. I mean, you're right. I mean, the other option would be go sign Kyler Murray. You know, is that an upgrade? Maybe, but you can't just sign Kyler Murray for 1 year. You're committing to him for at least two or three. And I can understand how you would decide, I don't want to be in the Kyler Murray business. Well, Aaron Rodgers, the things I was most worried about with Aaron Rodgers, he kind of didn't have that happen last year. I mean, he wasn't particularly great, but he also didn't blow the team up. So I guess the theory is he'll just not blow the team up for another year. And Mike McCarthy, maybe he gets, I don't know what he's going to get out of him that anybody else would, but you're just basically signing up for another year of mediocrity. They're not going to be a contender. And, you know, you fired Mike Tomlin and you're probably going 9-8 again.
3: 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Aaron Rodgers, 1 year deal worth up to $25 million, is expected to include a base salary between $22 and $23 million. 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
10: I'm a firefighter.
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11: We're all part of your community. 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
16: It's easy to take for granted all the little moments that make up our everyday.
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11: But that's life. 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
10: These are the moments to take a pause.
16: Because if something doesn't feel right, it's probably not.
11: It's not about paranoia.
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16: It's about standing up and protecting our communities.
13: One detail at a time.
11: Because a lot of little details can become a pattern.
13: We
16: trust our instincts.
10: Just like you should.
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13: So protect your everyday.
11: If you see something suspicious, say something to local authorities.

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0: Uh-huh.
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0: Don't get me wrong, hoops are my first love. 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
1: So when the new season begins, Josh isn't burned out on basketball. He's eager to play. And you can see the difference in his game.
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3: WKMI.

0: tournaments in 1916 and 1919, which were both match play competitions. Rye, end that 107-year drought for England.
1: Wasn't actually aware of it until yesterday. I think in this room yesterday it was mentioned, which was the first of my knowledge. But yeah, extremely, extremely proud. There's a lot of incredible and historic English players over those 100 years who have gone on to achieve incredible things and had phenomenal careers. But to win this event and then to be a person that's the first one to have won it in such a long time from England is an amazing thing and something to be extremely proud of.
0: Before the tournament at DraftKings, it was 290-1 to win. Rounds of 70, 69, 67, 65. Got better in each round, gets his first career major victory. ESPN analyst Andy North.
2: Well, I think there's a couple of things you look at. You look at actual stat numbers and you look at the eye test. He was great chipping approach shots, number two, putting, number five. And that's a great combination. That you do that, you're going to have a great chance. But I thought the eye test, watching him play the last nine holes of a championship, he looked like he was in complete control. He drove it in the fairway, hit it on the greens. One of the only fairways he missed, he drove it in the greenside bunker at the drivable 13th. That is the fairway as far as I'm concerned. I mean, he just played beautiful golf, didn't make mistakes, and looked like he never got above out of his comfort zone playing.
0: 23 birdies or better over the course of the week en route to the PGA Championship. How big is the concern with the bullpen? That's next. SportsCenter All Night continues. It's ESPN Radio.
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4: 1 second left. The Cavs are down two. Will they be down 0-2? Williams holds. Looks the pass. Gets it to James. Here's a three for the win. Goal! It is good!
3: And we're just getting started. 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

0: Series. They win this one in 10, 7-6.
1: Mets' fourth walk-off win this season. 880 ESPN New York, 7-6 in 10. Yankees' fifth walk-off loss this season. Third straight series loss. They finished 2-7 over their nine-game road trip. Outfielder Aaron Judge.
2: There were a couple close games, but, you know, just about finishing the job. You know, a couple games here where, you know, we got to close it out, or, you know, some games and extras that we got to, you know, get a couple runs across and just don't get the job done. So the boys are playing hard, though. I think the biggest thing is guys are playing tough and making the plays they need to, but just coming up a little bit short.
1: Yankees losing in 10 after giving up the game-tying three-run homer with two outs in the ninth inning. Yankees 9 blown saves this season. They're most within the first 50 games of a season since 2007. Manager Aaron Boone, concerned about that bullpen?
3: No, I think they're all capable of getting big outs, and they have throughout this year. We just had a terrible road trip where we certainly had some tough ones. That's part of it. We got to, you know, get after it tomorrow.
1: Milwaukee, Baltimore, and the Mets on that road trip. The Chicago matchup on Sunday also went 10 innings.
0: Tying run at third. Caro hits a fly ball out into deep left center field. It's back there. It is.
1: ESPN 1000. White Sox with the 9-8 win in 10. Their first walk-off homer since 2024. Their first walk-off homer against the Cubs since 2003. White Sox get the win. They are 7-1 since May 9th. Their best record in an 8-game span this season. Well, we went 7, and it's now final. That's next. 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
1: This message presented by the NFHS and the Michigan High School Athletic Association.

0: he's like the woman that's like, are you going to keep coming back to me? And there's, yeah. a, you know, I mean, poor, yeah. but anyway, go ahead.
1: Yeah, they still have a guy behind Aaron Rodgers that they trust. And if you're Mike McCarthy, you feel like you have a familiar face. Maybe that pairing works out. So I get why you do it. I don't know what else they would have done. What's the other option?
0: Well, there isn't another option. I mean, you're right. I mean, the other option would be go sign Kyler Murray. You know, is that an upgrade? Maybe, but you can't just sign Kyler Murray for 1 year. You're committing to him for at least two or three, and I can understand how you would decide, I don't want to be in the Kyler Murray business. Well. Aaron Rodgers, the things I was most worried about with Aaron Rodgers, he kind of didn't have that happen last year. I mean, he wasn't particularly great, but he also didn't blow the team up. So I guess the theory is he'll just not blow the team up for another year. And Mike McCarthy, maybe he gets, I don't know what he's going to get out of him that anybody else would, but you're just basically signing up for another year of mediocrity. They're not going to be a contender. And, you know, you fired Mike Tomlin and you're probably going 9-8 again.
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9: Game 7 for all the marbles as Cade and the Pistons clash with Spida and the Cavs.
10: On the right wing, hands it off to Merrill. Dribble handoff for 3.
11: Merrill! The four-point play attempt now coming up as he nails the 3.
12: What has gotten into Sam Merrill?
9: Walk-offs and blowouts cap MLB's rivalry weekend.
13: A pitch for Michaelis. Swinging a high fly ball. Deep right field. Wood stops at the wall. That'll do it! Orioles strike again! Their third home run of the afternoon.
9: History on the links, 100 years in the making.
14: To win this event and then to be that person that's the first one to have won it in such a long time from England is an amazing thing and something to be extremely proud of.
9: Handing out the hardware on the hardwood.
15: I don't have a certain amount of accolades I want to collect. I don't have anything I specifically want to do besides win. As long as I'm giving my every day and my all and doing it the right way and my way, I'll live with the results whatever that looks like.
9: Plus, Clark Mitchell and the Fever take on the Storm.
16: Inbounds goes to Cunningham, who sealed off Heinemann and banks it in. Another double-double for CC. She's got 19 points and 10 assists.
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17: 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Channel 80. We had 3 teams slotted into the conference finals in the NBA, 2 in the West, and in the East, the Knicks. New York awaiting the winner between the Cavs and the Pistons. Detroit, the top seed in the Eastern Conference, facing a game 7. Home team won the first 4 games of the series. Then the Cavs took game 5 at Detroit, but the Pistons returned the favor with a game 6 win in Cleveland. So game 7, back in Detroit. Would that be good news or bad news given the 2 separate trends for the home teams in the series? We would get the answer relatively early.
18: Schroeder smells blood, drives. Nash dribble, kicks it to the corner. 3 ball for Merrill is good. 41-26 Cavs as they extend their lead to 15. A 10-0 run for Cleveland.
19: Here's Mitchell weaving through traffic into the paint. Off the glass and in. Mitchell extends the lead to 20, and J.B. Bickerstaff has seen enough. He calls timeout. 55-35 Cavs with 2:53 to go in the second.
17: Up 20 there. The Cavs would lead by 17.

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0: Yeah.
1: Every day, 70,000 puppies or kittens are born in the U.S. Cute, right? Well, what's not cute is that half of all litters are accidents. 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

0: Nicole Heslip with Ag Headline News. I'm Brian Field. The National Sustainable Agricultural Coalition says it's concerned that USDA workforce relocation efforts could be detrimental to long-term agriculture research.
1: We've been talking to researchers at various different ARS stations where their projects are just stalled. There's no one that's managing. They can't get approval to do anything. It's really hard to actually quantify the overall impact.
0: A member of the U.S. House Agriculture Committee says staffing levels at the USDA continue to draw concern.
2: We had a closed-door conversation with the USDA around their reorganization. We're seeing dramatic cuts to staffing levels. We know that some offices, especially the Farm Service Agency, has seen about a 24% staff reduction.
0: And an annual study from the U.S. Meat Export Federation shows red meat exports added more than $3 billion in value to corn and soybean producers in 2025. I'm Nicole Heslip with Brown Field.
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7: Pistons bow out as the top seed, failing to make the Eastern Conference Finals. Cavaliers, backed by Donovan Mitchell, 26 points, 8 assists, 6 rebounds. Jared Allen had 23 points, spoke with NBA on Prime.
8: Jared, I think it's official, especially in these playoffs. Game 7, Jared Allen is real. How would you describe just the mentality you guys came into this game to just dominate on the road in Game 7?
9: We just knew that we had to get the job done. We knew that we had to bring a lot of force. This is a tough arena to win in, and we knew that every single possession, every single play was super important.
8: And look, you've been battling alongside Donovan Mitchell for a while now. What stood out to you about the way he steadied this group with his playmaking and scoring tonight?
9: He started out the game not trying to take it over, not trying to score every single basket. He started the game trying to distribute the ball. And I think that's huge for a leader like him, trying to get everybody else going and then getting himself going second.
8: Okay, so quick turnaround. Yeah. Madison Square Garden, yeah. The Knicks, the Eastern Conference Finals, Jared.
9: Absolutely.
8: After silencing this crowd here in Game 7, what are you expecting in that environment on Tuesday?
9: Yeah, we know it's going to be a loud environment. We know that their fans are incredible fans, crazy fans, but we know that we can do it. We came to an incredible arena like this and took over the game. We just have to do it again.
8: Lastly, Eastern Conference Finals. How does that feel?
9: Feels good. We're along this journey. Every step is a step further. We just have a job more to do.
7: Jared Allen with 23. Sam Merrill had 23 as well on 7 of 10 shooting. Game 7 turns into a 31-point road rout for the Cavs. And you heard it here on ESPN Radio. George Sedano, Kalena Azubuike had the call for us. George?
10: Jay, thank you so much. Kalena, the Cavs came in here in a hostile building. This place had energy to begin with here in Detroit. They shut it down pretty quick with nearly a wire-to-wire victory.
11: From the jump, they came out, and you could tell by the way Donovan Mitchell was moving and grooving. He was aggressive and assertive, and Jared Allen came out. He was aggressive and assertive from the jump. You heard it. They were all talking about force. Donovan Mitchell was talking about the force and aggression that they played with, the sense of urgency. They had it. They didn't have it in Game 6. They had it tonight. They made up for it. They took care of the ball a lot of the game. Only 13 turnovers, 31 assists. We were talking about them trusting the pass. They made the adjustment. Get inside, get in the paint, make the right decision. Draw the help in, draw Durant in, dish it off to his man. A lot of times they're making the Pistons bigs look crazy tonight because they're coming over to help. A lot of times they're in the air alone, jumping at them, and the Cavs are making the right pass. They're finishing inside. They got 58 points in the paint, and the Pistons, throughout these playoffs and elimination games, one thing they've done so well is

0: Legislation allowing for year-round sales of E15 passes in the House. I'm CJ Miller, and this is Michigan Ag Today News. The House recently approved legislation that would allow for the permanent year-round sale of E15, a gasoline blend containing 15% ethanol.
1: Which is a win for consumers, and it's a win for farmers. It's a win for our ethanol producers.
0: And that's Congresswoman Erin Houchin from Indiana. She was among the House Republicans who voted in favor of the year-round E15 bill.
1: 5,000 locations in 36 states already sell E15. We hope that this will expand that market and give our corn growers and our producers another outlet.
0: Houchin recently toured the Poet Bioprocessing plant in Shelbyville, Indiana, and says that firsthand look at ethanol production was a game changer.
1: The fact that at this processing for ethanol, there's no waste. So you think about all of the byproducts along the way. Once you get to pure ethanol, there's corn oils that can be pulled from this. So this is a renewable fuel source that there is nearly, if not zero waste in the process, which is an exciting development in the overall energy portfolio.
0: She adds that year-round E15 not only saves on fuel costs, but it also lessens our reliance on foreign energy.
1: Every vehicle manufactured after 2001 can use an ethanol formulation. And so it's going to be a great opportunity to reduce the price at the pump from 10 to 30 cents a gallon. So we're not reliant on Middle Eastern oil.
0: The E15 bill now moves to the Senate, where its prospects remain uncertain. Back in January, though, President Trump said he would sign a year-round E15 bill without delay. It's time now for Michigan Ag Today's Friday closing farm market report. And we saw significant losses across the board for the grain markets to close out last week. Here with a deeper dive is Andy Eubank and Brian Basting with Advanced Trading. They spoke during the middle of trade Friday afternoon.
2: We saw a sharp sell-off on Thursday, Brian, and it appears more of the same here on Friday, and there could be a number of factors, planning progress or pace and forecasts for rain, but certainly, I guess, disappointment as far as what the trade would have liked to see come from the U.S. and China meetings with the two presidents.
3: You nailed it with your last comment there, that not that there was a great expectation that we were going to see an announcement of an additional trade deal in ag products with the president going to China, but some expectation was built in, and I think the lack of confirmation thus far of that type of news has triggered some long liquidation. I think we're going to see, Andy, this afternoon, the Commitment of Traders report, a long position being held by speculative funds. And that's going to be not reflective of the last couple of days. So I think some of that money, if you will, is being taken off the table now in the wake of the conclusion of the summit. And at least to the moment, a lack of a major announcement. The combination of those factors has triggered some pretty substantial long liquidation across all the grain side of the ledger.
2: Markets were getting overbought. And did you see that coming? At what point did it really begin to appear that that was the case?
3: Yeah, I just remind your listeners, Andy, anytime you get into this type of season, that you're going to see this type of volatility, and how you approach volatility is very important as a producer. Do you view volatility with fear, or do you view it as opportunity? And we certainly view it as opportunity for the producer. Obviously, no one likes to see the market as a grower decline substantially, but we've seen some healthy rallies, Andy, the last few weeks here. So I guess I would say that given that the long positions leading up to the summit, that it wasn't a total shock that we'd see the market back off here at the end of the week, particularly in the absence, as I mentioned, of a major announcement of any new additional ag trade deal there. So one could argue that it was overdue, as you said, with the market overbought.
0: Once again, Brian Basting with Advanced Trading. Settlements from Friday, July corn down 11 and 3 quarters to 455 and 3 quarters. September corn 11 and a quarter lower to 463. July soybeans falling 15 and a half to 1177. August beans 13 and a quarter lower, 1176 and a half. And July wheat tumbling 22 and a quarter down to 635 and 3 quarters. June live cattle, though, gaining $1.82 to $2.5390, but June lean hogs down 77 cents to $98.70. 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I'm CJ Miller, Michigan Ag Today, Michigan's Farm Network.
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1: This is Postmortem. Good morning, 97.1. Jim Costa, John Jansen, Heather Park. Got Gov and Greg behind the glass.
2: Good morning.
1: Good morning, John.
2: How are you?
1: Been better.
2: Yeah?
1: A little sleep deprived.
2: Heather?
3: Oh, I'm great.
2: Yeah.
3: I got lots of sleep.
1: Good for you.
3: Mm-hmm.
2: Not watching the game last night, did you?
3: Oh, I watched some of it.
2: Oh, yeah?
3: I didn't watch all of it.
2: Well, I have a question that we'll ask you as well at about 6:35.
1: Yeah.
2: But, yeah, it was not a great end to the weekend. The weekend started off magnificent.
1: Yeah.
2: Friday night, I happened to be in that state. I got a chance to, you know, troll the Cavs fans just a little bit. And then Sunday, oh, man. Hey, at least the Guardians are going to be in town.
1: Mm. Hey, it's baseball season now. I'm sure that made people feel better. As awesome as Friday night was, because that felt like a culture win. Mm-hmm. Everybody's contributing, the bench, season on the line, on the road. You see what you're made of. Only to turn around in game seven and get run off the court.
2: Mm-hmm.
1: Biggest game in almost 20 years for the Pistons. And that place,
2: no show.
1: Ghost town by the end.
2: It just was so disappointing. What happened? What did we just witness?
1: Because here's the thing. Losing the game, okay, right? It goes game seven.
2: Right.
1: Teams are relatively
2: it's a coin
1: even.
2: Toss. Yeah.
1: Everyone's going to be bummed if you lose, but okay. To a degree, you could handle losing. Losing that way?
2: Yeah.
1: No showing completely? John, it's also one thing to tell me, Pistons could have a cold shooting night. And we've watched them enough this year. We know that was, you know, some of the issues offensively. They didn't play defense from the jump.
2: No.
1: Cleveland's getting to the hoop. They're getting offensive boards. They're getting to the free throw line because they're going downhill, because the Pistons aren't offering enough resistance. And that combination can't happen for this team. If you aren't playing high-level defense, you're not getting the freebies in transition. You're not staying in the game. You're not giving yourself a chance. For them to go down that way, for a team that built themselves on effort and defense, to go down with no effort and no defense? What the hell was that?
2: I thought when Asar Thompson had the block in the first quarter, I thought this is going to be the trigger, right? Because they had started off, they missed a bunch of easy bunnies. They missed some shots. Nothing was falling, but they were still within, you know, three or four. And Asar had the block, his only block of the game. I thought this is good because you were there.
1: Mm-hmm.
2: What was the response in the stadium when he had that block? Like,
1: it was awesome.
2: Yeah. You could feel everything coming across the TV. Like, I thought, this is the moment where, hey, it just launches them. And it took them 4 or 5 minutes to get going, but it just didn't. There was nothing that they ever put. It felt like there was never a back-to-back play.
1: Yes. They couldn't go on any runs. And the defense has been the thing that creates runs. The crowd, look, I've been to 5 playoff games in this postseason.
2: Yeah.
1: Clearly, the game sevens were the best atmosphere. And pregame introductions, this was the best one. The crowd was on their feet. They were ready to erupt. When you start the game cold, you don't get the crowd into the game. When you never really mount a true comeback, the crowd stays out of the game.
2: Yeah.
1: There's a moment, a play, a pop. You didn't get the crowd into it. You let your fans down.
2: So, I mean, I'll ask you guys the question. I'll ask our listeners the question. 248-539-9797. What the hell happened last night? Why did that happen?

0: I'm going to start with effort and defense. The things that this team was built on, they didn't have enough of last night. You want to go beyond that? I point to Tobias Harris. That secondary offense. At halftime, Cade was the only Piston in double figures. Far from his finest hour, but he was the only Piston in double figures. By comparison, Cleveland had four. Allen and Mobley in the front court. Mitchell and Merrill in the back court. They had four guys in double figures at half. It was Cade and looks over one shoulder, looks over other shoulder. I don't know. And for Unk, playoff tee, games 5, 6, and 7, shot 25% from the floor, 1 of 11 from three, and averaged 8 points per game. I'm sorry, that's your number two scorer. That's your safety blanket. That's the get a tough bucket and keep me in the game guy. And he was a no-show. Well, he didn't make a shot in game 7.
1: That was what I said on Friday. He's not built for that. What we saw for, 7 or 8 games where he was stepping up, he was that number two scorer. Like, that was a hell of a run for him. And, hey, we applauded him. We appreciated it. It was great. That's not a fair expectation of him throughout the entirety of the playoffs. It's just not who he is. And so to rely on that, you couldn't. Jalen Durant. You couldn't rely on postseason Jalen Durant, because even on Friday night, and I sent you guys this in my prep, I'm like, you know, on Friday night, you're looking at his numbers and you're looking at how he's making some moves, 15 and 11. That was his best performance. But if we lowered the bar so far in the postseason that we're like, hey, that's our all-star. Great job.
0: It kind of feels like,
1: We had lowered the bar, and he cleared that low bar, and we celebrated it.
0: Right. It was his best game of the series, and it still wasn't what he did in the regular season. And look, I know today and probably this week we're going to spend time talking about this pivotal offseason for the Pistons. Ain't no way that guy deserves a max.
1: No.
0: Especially if they're trying to get some other things done around him. They have to be very careful about how much money they're willing to commit to him.
1: Right, right. And so when you say the defense wasn't there, and we talk about Tobias Harris, and we talk about anybody else, even Cade. The why I think it wasn't there for Cade last night, and he is not he was not last night. Now, he's a superstar. So when I say this, I'm not taking a shot at him. I'm not saying he doesn't have that dog in him. He certainly does. But that was your star player that in large part was a no-show. Why was that? I think there was, for 14 games in the postseason, there was so much expected of him. The entire team was tired. Weak legs, and you saw that by some of the bunnies that were missed coming up short. I think for Cade, he ran out of gas. His tank was empty last night.
0: Yeah, look, Pistons talked a lot of talk about we're going to wear you down and grind you down and the way we play. And they were the team that had no juice. And for Cade specifically, look, if people call in and they want to offer up criticism, by all means, I've told you where I am on this. I'm giving him a total pass. I made my position very clear during this series.
1: Right. You can't expect him every game in the postseason. At some point, he's going to have a game like that. And who do you have to step up in his stead?
0: Right.
1: And you were hoping it would be Tobias Harris. It wasn't him. You were hoping Jalen Durant. It wasn't him. You were hoping, and you know, in a little bit, you know, you got a chance to see Duncan Robinson, but you can't count on that. You certainly can't count on Asar Thompson to score. Your lead scorer is Danis Jenkins, a guy that started the season in the G League. I'm sorry, you just don't have enough.
0: Look, as a team, they shot 35%. You go through individuals. Harris, 0 of 6. Cade, 5 of 16. Asar, 2 of 7. Danis, 4 of 12. Like, those are guys in your starting lineup.
1: Yeah.
0: And offensive issues had been well documented. My point is, if they had played their brand of defense Cleveland doesn't have, was it 64 points at the half? You stay in striking distance, and you probably get another 5 to 10 off of turnovers.
1: Yeah.
0: And suddenly it's manageable. You keep the crowd in the game. But when you don't defend, especially this team with their issues offensively, when you don't defend, you don't have a chance. That thing was a laugher. It was 26 points for the fourth quarter.
1: Mm-hmm.
0: Got text coming in. We'll take phone calls 248-539-9797.

0: We failed to save America from Flopathon. Now it's Harden, Brunson in a totally unwatchable Eastern Conference Finals.
1: The finals start tonight, right?
0: The NBA Finals?
1: The NBA Finals start tonight. It's San Antonio and OKC.
0: Look, if you live in New York, if you live in Cleveland, enjoy the ECF. Everybody else in America is going to loathe to watch Harden and Brunson try to outflop one another for 48 minutes. Basketball fans lost last night.
2: Mm-hmm. Can I ask you guys one question? And I want to do it earlier, couldn't get it in, but just you were talking about Game 6 and then how it was so great and then it turned into this.
0: Yeah.
2: Are you glad you didn't do a show between Game 6 and 7? Yes or no?
0: Yes.
1: No. I wish we would have had that opportunity.
2: I'm not. Because it was just a total false read. I mean, I think he would have pushed the button.
0: I think I would have made a fool of myself. Absolutely.
1: Which is why I say, yeah, I wanted to do that.
0: You imagine I come in and I'm talking about locks and we're coming home.
1: Oh, man.
0: I can feel it in my bones.
1: I didn't look at social media. I just, you know, on the weekend especially, I'm not that in tune to social media. Was there any posts that you look back and you say, I probably shouldn't have posted that? You were.
0: I feel good about my record. You can go back through and scroll and peruse.
1: You didn't go back and delete anything?
0: No, I don't do that. Like, people dunk on stuff. I mean, it's fine. It's all fair game. It's how I felt at the time.
1: No regrettable posts.
2: You said it was a culture win.
0: On Friday night, yeah.
2: I agree with you. And then you would question, where was the culture last night?
0: No kidding.
2: You give up 125 points.
0: Yeah, I think it was 99 through three quarters.
2: Yeah.
0: What? This team? With everything on the line?
1: It was a tough one, that's for sure.
0: Right, we got phone calls to get to. Pistons for most of the show. It's 97.1.
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3: Crosses over on the dribble, gets down the lane, dumps it off for Jared Allen, up and in, and Allen fought through some contact, and he's going to get a call. He has scored 14, and the foul's on JD.
4: Hard to keep track of all of their and ones and plays at the rim, but I think Gator looked over to me and started pointing at his watch right around that moment, if it's the play I'm thinking of. That's Blaha on the call, and that's the season over for the Pistons. Just Olay defense. And you can point to cold shooting. It's certainly a factor. But if you don't play defense, if you don't get those transition points, if you don't keep a lid on the score sheet, you're not going to advance. And you're not even going to be competitive, which they weren't last night. Some texts. As someone at the game, it was a party for Cleveland fans from tip-off. Unbelievable the amount of Cavs fans in the house. Never experienced such an embarrassment as a Detroit sports fan.
5: So I was listening to Rieger pregame last night. He was at LCA, and there were 25 buses of Cavs fans brought in by Dan Gilbert.
6: Yeah.
5: And so they walked in during his remote at LCA, and they were so loud, you could hardly hear Rieger for a little bit.
4: Yeah. They all sat.
6: So there were good things that happened last night.
4: They all sat together. They got a Jared Allen chant going late in the game, and then Pistons fans just started booing it to try to drown it out.
6: Yeah.
4: Tex says, overconfidence will kill you every time. They read their press clippings and assumed Game 7 at home was a lock. No purpose, no energy. Maybe losing that way will spark some big offseason moves. Signed, Grieving Brian.
6: Well, we've heard, you know, Shams has talked about the Pistons going out this offseason and, you know, I forget the exact words he used, but big game hunting.
4: Like star hunting.
6: Yeah, star
4: like
6: hunting.
4: That,
6: yeah.
4: So, and they mentioned, you know, Lauri Markkanen and Trey Murphy and sure. Some other names in there.
6: I don't know that this is the motivator for it. And we could have said, well, if they had lost to the 8 seed in Orlando, okay, that was the impetus for it. Whether this is, or it's just simply Trajan, who, when he talked to us, said, yeah, hey, we haven't won a postseason series. We haven't won, you know, at home. All of these different things. I got to find out where we are. Well, I think it's clear where this team is. It's a good team. It's just not good enough.
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8: Man, I got so many takeaways from the one game. I mean, the team that's been, I hate to use this term on a

0: and everybody got punked last night.
1: Yeah.
0: But we talked probably a week ago, maybe 2 weeks ago, right after the Orlando series, and I said, Cade can't dribble. Remember, everybody goes, why would you say that? But in this series, they started Sasser, who hadn't played all year. They started Jenkins. They understand that they have to go get a primary ball after.
1: That's, or at least a secondary one. I mean, I still like Cade with the ball. No. Well, hold on, Marcus.
0: I didn't say that they take the ball out of his hand. He just expends way too much energy, possession after possession, bringing that ball up his floor.
1: Yeah, I'll meet you in the middle, because it was clear early in that game they were trapping him, and they started having other people bring the ball up. Ideally, it's someone not named Jenkins or Sasser. I get where you're coming from.
0: So, and the fact that they started Sasser and Jenkins at different points makes me realize that at least they notice it. And hopefully that's one of the offensive moves, offseason moves.
1: Mm-hmm.
0: But what my original thought when I called was, if you look at the series, whether you add Jaden Duren in or not, Cleveland clearly had four of the top five players in this series. You will not win. You will not beat that team like that. You can't. It won't happen. I don't care if it took 50 games. They were going to come out of that series ahead because their four of their top five players played better than four of your top five players.
1: And at the same time, and even if I concede that point, they're up 2-0, 92% chance to advance. They lose their final two home games of the series, mm-hmm. including a no-show in Game 7. Like, that's just hard to accept. Even if he's right about, you know, hey, they're deeper or better, or they have more varied offensive options. Up 2-0, lose your final two home games. Don't show up in Game 7 on your home floor.
2: Yeah.
1: Hard to accept.
2: The hardest one to accept is you can lose a home game, and they responded mm-hmm. by going down to Cleveland and winning one on the road. And one that was, hey, it was very definitive.
1: Yeah.
2: But a Game 7, and that is the level of energy and intensity that you have, like the entire postseason. And if you are in a five-game series, a seven-game series, whatever that final game is, like, that's what you dream about as kids.
1: Best two words in sports.
2: Game 7.
1: And now we're saying season over. Maybe it's fun if you're a neutral bystander. I'm curious when people turn that game off. We'll get to that at 6:35, or when they left the building entirely. Let's get to Red in Detroit. Red, good morning.
3: Good morning, everybody. My whole point is, I agree with you, Cookies, because defense is an effort, is what this team built on. If you're not getting that, then they look just how they did. Even Game 1, the effort and defense was in there in Game 1 of the Orlando series. So I think that it's a mental thing. You have to physically move your feet. You have to do your assignments and things of that nature. And also, too, you lost by 30.
1: Mm-hmm.
3: If I'm not getting my effort from my starters, I will platoon every, even Cade, to get the effort I need to stop what they're doing. Because defense leads into transitional mm-hmm. offense. So that effort from playing defense is not there. Oh my goodness, it looks
1: toast.
3: Horrible, horrific. And I will say this, Cookies and Costa. I mean, Cookies and John.
1: Yeah, it'd be kind of an annoying show if it was Cookies

0: hey, it's a game seven. Pistons going to win to go to Eastern. And they see this, you would think they're like, what is this?
1: Yeah.
0: It was just a horrible. I turned the game off. I turned the game off, and when they got up 20 points, I turned the game off and went to sleep. Wow. It was never there for the get-go.
1: Red, I don't think you're alone. Red, I do not think you're alone. And we're going to get into that more a little more at 6:35, whether you were there or you had the remote and just said enough's enough. But first, Heather with the news. Heather, good morning.
2: Good morning, you guys. So as the Cavs and Pistons were preparing for Game 7, ABC was preparing for a completely different matchup. So ABC is catching some heat after accidentally airing a promo for the Eastern Conference Finals featuring the Cavaliers before the Cavs had even won against the Pistons.
1: Mm-hmm.
2: So the commercial ran during NBA playoff coverage and promoted a Cavs versus Knicks matchup in Game 1 of the Conference Finals. Obviously, the big problem was is that
3: They still hadn't played Game 7.
2: Exactly. So the mistake quickly went viral on social media. Some fans joking that ABC had leaked the script, right? And others calling it just an embarrassing production error. And that's kind of what it seems to be, is that it appears to have been a simple case of the wrong promotional spot being aired too early.
4: The Cavs eye another upset, while the Knicks carry the dreams of all of New York. The Eastern Conference Finals, Cavaliers-Knicks, Game 1 on ABC.
2: Oops.
1: I know there's a lot of people conspiratorially, this is the script, it's rigged. If you know anything about how this stuff works, they cut multiple promos ahead of time, especially going into the weekend, and someone just had the wrong one in the system.
3: Yep. It was for yesterday's date, by the way, for game one.
5: Game one was supposed to be yesterday. Yeah.
1: If it was rigged, we would have had game one yesterday.
2: You guys, chaos erupted at Swatch stores across the globe, including a store here at Somerset, as fans lined up for this highly anticipated new release.
5: I didn't even know they still had Swatch watches.
2: Oh, yeah. I say it like I know.
5: Do you still swap them like they used to? I don't know. I should ask Cookies.
1: Oh, come on.
3: Thank you, Heather.
2: But so many people showed up for this release that it forced numerous stores to actually shut down, including the one at Somerset. So people started lining up early on Saturday to get their hands on this new exclusive Royal Pop pocket watch. And Troy police were called around 4:30 a.m. So that's how early people were lining up outside the mall. Regarding the crowd size, obviously, security. A witness says many people were yelling, pushing, trying to get through. People were banging on the doors at Somerset to let them in. Like, it sounds like it was just madness. And then due to the size of the crowd, safety concerns, the Swatch store made the decision to cancel the release. Three people were arrested here in Troy for trespassing after they refused to leave. And then the store decided to remain closed on Sunday because of security concerns. And eight other locations decided to cancel the product release as well around the world because of just the chaos.
5: So it's not even a watch that you wear on your wrist. It's a pocket watch.
2: It does have, like, I mean, I looked at it.
1: Does it go with your monocle?
2: Sure. I mean, it's on a chain.
5: Yes.
2: It's more of like a leather
5: strap,
2: I guess.
1: All right.
2: You know, it looks like what a traditional, they're just brightly colored and whatever. Huh. They're cute.
1: They're cute. I'm sure that's what people are going for.
2: Uh-huh. They're cute. The boil water advisory has been lifted for Oakland County communities impacted by that big water main break in Auburn Hills. I'm sure they're excited about that. So that means everyone in Orion Township, Lake Orion, the northern part of Auburn Hills, parts of Rochester Hills, and a small portion of Oakland Township no longer need to boil water. However, those residents still do need to take a number of steps to remove the old water from their systems, from appliances before, like, actually resuming consumption. So there's a big, long list of things you need to do or should be doing online. You can jump on there to, like, make sure you're taking the proper steps.
5: So I would think the biggest one would be, like, the water dispenser in your fridge.
2: Yes, that's one of them.
5: Ice, yeah.
2: Yes. Dishwashers, they say, too. Water softeners, humidifiers, things like that. So go online. I know it sounds like a hassle, but
1: pain in the ass.
2: You want to make sure you're drinking and using good water.
1: Safe, clean water.
2: I guess That's what I got.

0: No.
1: All right. Yeah, thank you.
2: With the Pistons, we're squeezing you for time. We'll get to news next hour, too. We want to talk to Pistons fans. What went wrong last night?
1: Laundry list.
3: Oh, wait. We got.
0: Oh, this news is brought to you by Gardner White.
1: Yeah, of course.
0: Yep.
2: And coming up next, when'd you turn it off? If you were there, when did you leave? Because, hey, ain't no way I made it all four quarters of that mess. It's 97.1.
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3: Mobley, now Mullane in front to Jared Allen. Allen, a leaning scoop on JD. He scores it. And JB Bickerstaff takes timeout. His team trails now by 23 at home.
4: Okay, bye. Bye.
5: Ouch.
6: Text says, I literally fell asleep watching. Turned it off with 3 minutes left in the third. Another says, switched it over in the second quarter. It was clear they didn't come to play, didn't come to fight. I was on Netflix. Guys, last night was very irritating. The rough ride of both series falls on Durin. Dude turned into a ghost when the playoffs started. Name on his jersey should read Casper. Ryan at work. Another says, imagine if the Cavs made their free throws. They missed 16 of them, and they still won by 30. John? Yeah. When did you turn it off? Because no one's making it to the end of that game.
5: No. And I kept looking at it going, you know what? I don't want to start my week off behind the eight ball. I don't want to start off trying to catch up with sleep all week long. No. Halftime, I'm out. It was 64-47. And I understand and I fully admit that they could have had a second half like they did in game six against Orlando. Mm-hmm. I didn't see that happening against Cleveland. And I thought for the second half, first of all, I'm not going to waste my time. Mm-hmm. I'm not going to waste losing sleep. And for the half, if they come back, maybe we all do the jinx thing. I don't believe in the jinx, but hey, maybe if I turn it off, if I mute it, like I had tried everything else, nothing was working. So I'm out.
6: I really debated going. Because of what we do, like it's a quick turnaround. You're not leaving in a timely manner. But I said, hey, you know what? It's game seven. I'm going to go to game. And every game I had been to in this postseason, they won, including the previous game seven. So I'm thinking, hey, I'm feeling good after game six. I want to be in the building. This is going to be great. I bump into Stoney at halftime. He said, go home and get some sleep. I didn't. I stuck around for another quarter and saw them go down 26 points before saying, I'm out. Gator and I, mean, he looked dejected too. Just, you know, this isn't worth our time. Let's go home.
7: So you text us that you were leaving after three and I text back, I'm going to bed.
6: Yeah.
7: So I stuck to the third two. And the reason did was in Orlando game six, but also I didn't trust the Cavs to come out and play that way in the third quarter. Like I thought they were a very Jekyll and Hyde team all series long. And they basically continued to do exactly what they did in the first half. Listen, people don't want to hear this, but Donovan Mitchell probably played the best thorough game of his career last night. He came out and was facilitating, and the Pistons weren't ready for him to dish it off. They thought he was going to take the shots, and it opened up everything. Sam Merrill, he was phenomenal early when they started Strus, and that didn't work for him, really. And then it just opened things up from there.
6: They got downhill early. They went to the rim, and that's just not acceptable for a Pistons defense. You can't be Matadors. All of a sudden, they get two on one. They're going downhill, and he's able to get that second defender and throw it to a big or throw it to a shooter. Mitchell was very sharp. Pistons didn't defend well enough from the jump. Both things are true. You start giving up offensive rebounds. You start giving up drives to the paint. You start putting them at the free throw line. You don't get anything in transition because you're not getting any stops. I mean, that's not the Pistons defense that won them 60 games. That's not the Pistons defense that put them in this position to host game seven of the second round. And instead, I get low effort, bad defense in the game that ends your season.
7: Plus, you saw last night when there was absolutely zero help for Cade, what it looks like.
6: Well, Tom, I'll go to the half. Cade's got double digits, four Cavs in double figures. I mean, that's a great summary of it.
7: Yeah, I mean, the legend number two had zero field goals. I will say this. I won't give Cade a complete pass for last night. I think a superstar shows up in a moment like that and makes it

0: happen at least early for a little bit. And then, but their double teaming killed him.
1: I was just going to say, I mean, is this like the Chris Paul meme? Like, Kate cuts it to 25. Like, I mean, hey, great performance in a bad loss anyway. I mean, they were losing that game because they weren't defending and they don't have enough options offensively.
0: Maybe remember the game he had this series where he was 10 of 27, but really didn't play very well. Yeah. Maybe at least that's last night.
1: Yeah. No, I'm not. Nobody's going to look at that and say that's what he's capable of. It's certainly not. 248-539-9797. We'll get to what Bickerstaff said after the game at 7:02, because I don't think you should be afraid to call it what it is. But let's get back to you guys. What went wrong, and when did you turn it off? Let's get to George. You're on 97.1. George, good morning.
2: George. Good morning.
3: How you doing, man?
2: All right. How about you guys?
3: Oh, we're doing all right.
2: All right. Yeah, I was calling my take on the Pistons. First of all, I want to start with Cade. I can't really take too much of Cade slander. We caught this weeks ago at the trade deadline, rather. When I go back and look at the history of Detroit Pistons and what we have done over the years as far as to take us to the next level, 1989, we traded Adrian Dantley, and we went and got Mark McGuire. The 04 Pistons, we went and traded for Rasheed Wallace. Mm-hmm. Here this year, we traded for Kevin Huerter and Daryl, what's his name? Daryl, whatever the guy's name is. He didn't even play in the playoffs, I don't think. And Huerter was a DNP yesterday. When you play in the playoffs, your playoff roster shortens to like an 8-man rotation. The Pistons was playing 10 players in the first half because we had to fish for a second option. Mm-hmm. You have to have a legitimate second option in order to go to the next level. We have to. That has been a theme for the Detroit sports to me, for the Lions, for the Tigers, and the Pistons. So I sat there as a Pistons fan. I watched it all the way through because, the effort was not there, but it was clearly that offensively, another caller just called in and said Cleveland had the four best players. And I agree totally. We only had not to take away from no other players, but we played Marcus Sasser the last two games, and what did he have? 1 minute. He had what, 6-8 total minutes for the playoffs,
1: right?
2: And we had to play him the last two games. I just think that's what we fell short at. And at the end of the day, we were who team we had was the team that we had.
1: You feel like you're grasping at straws a little bit there, right? When you're just, hey, who can we throw in here to try to save us as a life raft? And it's hard to argue with that. Let's get to John in St. Clair Shores. John, good morning.
4: Good morning, gentlemen. Sorry we're having such a solemn Monday because the table was set, but I got to ask John, as a professional athlete, that effort and the lack of fundamentals, I mean, bounce passes are, where they should have been doing bounce passes to not, have any turnovers. One-dimensional with Cade and then ending up throwing shots up off balance. I mean, man, the wheels got loosened.
3: the wheels came right off.
4: They really did, John. But, I mean, as a professional athlete, what happens when, I mean, did their will get taken from them? Was Cleveland that good or were we just that not interested in the basic fundamentals?
3: Oh, I don't think it was that they were disinterested. I think by the end of the first quarter, I do think that Cleveland just took their will and crushed it. And they had made a great comeback in game 6 in Orlando. They took that to 7 games. They made a big win in Cleveland in game 6. And I think they just ran out of gas. I really do.
4: They're a physical team, and I'm proud of those guys. I mean, we've made a lot of major steps in the franchise, so let's not throw the baby out with the bathwater. But I will say that they're an athletic team, and fundamentally, I think the playoffs now have gone back to a half-court offense, and at a half-court, you got to have post up players that got some moves and can generate offense instead of just one guy.
1: Hey, John, don't be late for work. We heard the alarm going off.
3: Yeah, time to get up.
4: Thanks, guys. Thanks a lot.
1: Enjoy the day.
3: Yeah.
1: Appreciate the phone call.
3: Yeah. I mean, you never want to be a no-show in a game 7 or if it's a single elimination. Like, you don't want to be a no-show. It does happen, not frequently. And I said this earlier, those are the games that when you're in your backyard as an 8

0: year old. You're talking to, hey, Pistons, Cavs, game seven. You take that shot and it goes in and you sit there and you cheer to yourself. I just won the game. Like, that is the moment that you dream about. And to be a no-show in that game, that's what it hurts so much.
1: It's one thing to lose. It's another thing to play that way. It's a non-negotiable. This team should be playing with effort and defending. Yeah. And they didn't do either from the jump. And it's why the game snowballed and got ugly. It's why everybody's turning the game off and leaving. I mean, I told you, start of the fourth quarter, down 26, see ya. And, you know, as here's the irony. I'm in traffic. I left early and I'm in traffic because everybody else was leaving early too.
0: Sure.
1: I mean, they all saw the writing on the wall. In terms of traffic.
0: We're not the only ones that got to get up early to go to work.
1: No, it's a work night for people. I mean,
0: school night.
1: Yeah, that too.
0: Anyway. So it's I mean, if you had your kids there, you're thinking, you know what? Hey, if this is going to be a game seven win, I want the kids to be there to see it. If not, hey, we're bailing because you're going to school tomorrow.
1: Okay, bye. Phone calls, feedback. When did you turn it off? What went wrong? And at 7:02, we got to talk about what JB said. It's 97.1.
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1: Schroeder, right hands up the right side. Stop and go, comes through the paint, digs it left corner to Merrill, and he triples again from his favorite spot. Sam Merrill, 3 out of 4 from distance.
2: Ugly.
3: No show in game 7. Call it what it is. We'll get to that at 7:02. Want to hear from you guys. Dee Dee in Harrison Township. Dee Dee, good morning.
4: Hi, good morning. Thanks for taking my call. Yeah, I wish the game would have been a little bit earlier because I can't get that sleep back now as I'm on the way to work. So they just looked sloppy, missed passes, missed rebounds, missed baskets, missed layups. They just looked sloppy. They didn't look like they came to play. It's definitely not the Pistons from Friday night. I kept trying to turn it off, but I couldn't look away, you know, like a car crash. And I turned it off after Asar and Strus cleared the benches. But then I turned it back on because I kind of like the end when they let the third and fourth string players get out on the floor because those guys were so excited and had fun the last 2 minutes. But it was embarrassing. It was an embarrassing showing.
3: Yeah.
4: Very sloppy.
3: No doubt about it. And you're right. Game 6. They had this heart and hustle mentality. They went deep to the bench. They got damn near 50 points from their bench. They that was a culture win on Friday night, and it felt like, okay, now you carry that home. Harden and Mitchell will break under the pressure, and the Pistons will move on. We've seen this movie before. They showed a backbone in the opening round, and John, I didn't see a spine last night.
5: No, and I mean, I obviously was fast asleep by the time a saucer and Max Strus got into it, but at that point it's 114-80.
3: Yeah.
5: And that's when you're gonna show a little, like, I understand it was more frustration for Asar at that point, come on.
3: It's over. Let's get to Omar, Clinton Township. Good morning.
6: Hey, good morning, gentlemen. How's it going?
5: Doing all right.
3: Yeah.
6: All right. So let me get to it. Because I know I've been listening to all this morning. I see everybody's been dodging the whole thing. So I'm going to call it like this. If it looks and quacks like a duck, then if it's not a duck, it's got to be a goose because they sure enough laid an egg on that last night. But this is what I want to say. Last night, it looked like they just was passing the time. They was not themselves, you know. And I know everybody's going to, I know you guys are going to play it down like you always do with the conspiracy theory, like it's being rigged or anything like that. And by the way, shout out to Heather Park for bringing that ABC debacle up because I saw it this weekend and then I kind of like just not paid no attention to it until I watched the game and see how their demeanor was last night. And after looking at how everything, you mean to tell me Tobias Harris, who's a 13-year pro, can't even score a point? All his points came from the free throw line. All K could do was put up 13 points. Now, Arcade, I'll probably give him a pass because this guy had been giving it to him the all time, you know, all through the whole entire playoffs. And, you know, he's probably exhausted. But Cleveland Cavaliers just played as many games as the Pistons played.
3: Right.
6: And those guys are older.
5: So, Omar, let me ask you this question. It sounds like you're going down this was scripted that the Pistons were going to lose last night. Is that correct?
6: I'll put it this way. They deserve an Emmy for that game last night.
5: So, if you're going to go down that road, you think Tobias Harris, who is looking for another contract, looking to stay in the league, Jalen Duren looking for a max contract, that they were actually trying to miss those shots, make it look good, but you got to make sure that you miss these shots?
6: I'll put it this way. There's a gambling investigation going on in the NBA right now. So for people to say, oh, no, there's no investigation going on. So you mean to tell me that's not what it looked like to you last night?
3: But I think people are conflating like the promo with it being rigged. If it was rigged, if the script was,
5: they would have lost in Cleveland. Yeah. They would have had game one yesterday.
3: Yeah, the script that was leaked was the Pistons were already eliminated.
5: Yeah.
3: So the Pistons violated the script by winning on Friday night. They just weren't good enough to win yesterday. I don't believe they're on the take
5: no.
3: that this is all part of some grand scheme and everybody keeps it on the low. No. Hey, JB, I want you to go out.

0: and get embarrassed by the team that fired you.
1: Right, exactly, yes. Hey, Tobias, when you shoot, it doesn't matter where you are on the floor, unless you're at the free throw line, because that'd be too obvious if you went 0 for 6 on the free throw line, but we want you to go 0 for 8 from everywhere else.
0: Yeah.
1: No, I don't buy into the whole script. Like,
0: look, it was good for like a rallying cry.
1: Maybe they just overacted.
0: I thought it would have been fun for a rallying cry, right? Like, they've already in the media moved on, but we're not done over our dead body. And then it literally was over a dead body.
1: I mean, yeah, lack of respect, sure. But no,
2: scripted. I'm not going.
3: It was not literal.
0: No, I don't think so. Terrell, I can give you 1 minute. Good morning. You're on 97.1.
4: Good morning. Thanks for accepting my call. I'm wondering, I guess in the NBA, coaches are not allowed to yell at the players anymore. I don't know. I just think, I mean, there's the Duren issues and all these things, but when your starting five are not producing, you have to go deep into your bench. I've seen it in the beginning of the first quarter with the effort that they were giving. I knew that Bickerstaff was going to ride his starters and try to turn the game around. But at some point, you have to make those adjustments to try to get the team going in some type of way. And as far as Cade is concerned, I remember going back to Michael Jordan when they created the triangle for him to conserve his energy. They created the triangle offense for him so he wouldn't have to bring the ball up length to length. That's what created the point forward in Scottie Pippen. And if you look at Steph Curry, how he flourishes with Draymond, he's the most energetic person out there the last 10 minutes of the game. You cannot expect Cade to bring the ball up length to length for most of the game, to penetrate and get to the basket, to score all of his free throws and three-pointers, and then set everybody else up in their sweet spot. It's too much, and I knew it was going to wear and tear on him.
0: I'm
4: with you. Break him down, and it showed in the last in game seven.
0: Terrell, I'm with you. We got a hard out here, so I think it's a good point. I know people are going to kill Cade for last night, but I think you're making a good point. On J.B. Bickerstaff, he said after the game that that was not a disappointment, the game, and he rejected the idea that the season was a disappointment. Want to play the audio for you to start the next hour. Want to have that discussion with you guys as fans. 248-539-9797. Piston season ends.
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6: Brendan hitting us with, at least it's baseball season. Right.
7: Yeah, that's been exciting.
6: We'll put that off for a day. A lot to talk about with the Pistons. Good morning, Jim Costa, John Jansen, Heather Park, Gov and Greg behind the glass. That's a no-show on your home floor in Game 7. That's a team that was built on defense and effort, showing none of it with their season on the line last night. That's a bitter pill to swallow, and it's a game many people didn't even finish. Go to bed early, leave the game, get home. But now we unpack it this morning. We shouldn't have to sugarcoat this. I think we can just call it what it is. Last night was a disappointment, and the season was a disappointment. And you can highlight that it was a step forward and how far they've come, but let's not sugarcoat being the one seed and only winning one playoff series. Being up 2-0 with a 92% chance to advance and losing. Having an MVP candidate and not getting out of the second round. Losing back-to-back games on your home floor, including a no-show in Game 7, is a disappointment. JB Bickerstaff rejects this in its entirety. Starting with the game itself, he says they gave what they had.
8: It's not a disappointment at all. I'm not ever will I be disappointed in these guys. These guys every single day give us what they got. So it is not a disappointment. It's a loss, and it's a tough loss. But that adjective will never be used in this group.
6: Why not? Because it's like harsh. It's honest. That is a disappointment. Ask any fan of this team if that game was a disappointment. But if you're not willing to concede that game is a disappointment, I don't think I'm going to get an honest assessment of the season. But Bickerstaff pushed back on the notion that this season was a disappointment.
8: I don't think we fell short of in anything. And I don't like the direction of your question, and I'll be honest with you. These guys have improved massively and done a great job. Anything other than positivity towards this group is unacceptable. The turnaround from where we've come from, what these guys have been willing to do. Yeah, everybody wants to win a championship every year. But, how much did you grow? How much did you improve? Did you sacrifice for the greater good of the team? Our guys did that collectively every single day. And we got better. We put ourselves in position to be here. So there's nothing disappointing about this group and the outcome of this.
6: Nothing but positivity today. John, can we say this was a disappointment?
7: Certainly the game. The season, I'm willing to admit it's a disappointment because it's a missed opportunity. And you have no idea, nobody has the crystal ball to look in and say, well, Boston's going to be eliminated. And Tatum is, we knew at the trade deadline he was coming back, but we didn't know what it was going to look like. There was no Halliburton. But the crystal ball is, Boston was eliminated. You weren't going to have to play them in the Eastern Conference Finals. You were eventually going to play a team, not that you didn't make it, but in the Knicks that you handled in the regular season. I've already said the regular season's a fraud. So what's that look like? We will have no idea to ever know what the answer is to that question. But Halliburton being out for Indiana. And then, you're playing Orlando. Then all of a sudden for the final three games, no Franz Wagner.
6: Mm-hmm.
7: It felt like the chips kept falling the Pistons' way.

0: yet they didn't do anything to take advantage of that.
1: Yeah.
0: Going and getting Kevin Herter and losing Jaden Ivey, it's a nothing burger. But what is something you could sink your teeth into is that they didn't go get a complimentary score to Cade Cunningham, somebody that could take the pressure off, or if Cade has a bad game, that you have somebody else to turn to more so than Tobias Harris or Jalen Duren or anyone else on this roster. It's a disappointment to me because it was a missed opportunity.
1: When you come out as the one seed and win 60 games and don't win beyond one playoff round, what are we supposed to call that? I found Bickerstaff to be Pollyanna after the game. Like, well, golly gee, you know, we tried really hard, and as long as my guys try hard, this isn't eighth grade CYO. Like, you were the best team in the regular season. You were up 2-0 in this series. You have the best player in the series, an MVP candidate. You lost your final two games on your home floor, including a no-show in game 7, and only positivity should be spouted. It's coach speak. I'm not going to kill him over it, but I'll ask Pistons fans if they agree with them. The game, no argument there.
0: Right.
1: The season, I think there's a discussion, and I'm willing to put this in the category of disappointment. I mean, we said, what did they have to do for it to be a success? Make the Eastern Conference Finals. It's not a successful season. It was a disappointment.
0: Right.
1: Guys, don't be afraid. We don't have to sugarcoat it in kid gloves. These are professional athletes. They can handle it. No one's saying that the runway isn't there for the future. Nobody's saying this wasn't an important step. But to bow out in this way, in this round, is a disappointment. And I'm not sure why you'd fight that. I don't like the tone of your question. I don't like the way your team played. I mean, that's a fair question.
0: It is 100% a fair question. And everybody can have their own answer. And I would like to know what the answer is from Trajan Langdon. Mm. Like, what were the expectations inside that? And everybody, you know, is going to say, well, yeah, we wanted to win an NBA championship. But what were the realistic expectations?
1: I don't think his expectations were to win an NBA championship. And we talked to him after the deadline. Right. This was very much a, hey, we're going to see what it looks like. And maybe that informs how he and JB feel about this season is, well, we were never a serious title contender, so this is a success. But there's somewhere in between winning a title and getting bounced in the second round.
0: Yeah.
1: Again, as the one seed with home court and losing multiple home games at the end.
0: And I put the expectation of making the Eastern Conference Finals. If they made the NBA Finals, it was the cherry on top of the dessert, all of those different things. But to fall short of that, to me, it's a disappointment.
1: Yeah.
0: I'm just curious as to what it is, not the players, but you heard from JB Bickerstaff. What was the expectation, the realistic expectation from with inside this organization?
1: So I've seen the pushback of this team wasn't expected to do this. Are we giving them credit for being a 60-win team and celebrating the one seed? Because there are fans doing that, but then not willing to hold them to that standard. I feel like it's talking out of both sides of fans' mouth. They get the credit for being the one seed, but they don't have to hold those expectations. Well, which is it? And we didn't say title or bust. I don't think there's any dispute. The Pistons were not in a title or bust mentality coming into the season, at the trade deadline, or when the postseason started. But I do feel like in a watered down East, which is the backdrop we discussed preseason, when you go out and have the regular season you had, when you are in the position you're in the second round, you need to get to the Eastern Conference Finals. You tell me that's a successful season, I have a hard time seeing it. 248-539-9797. Tom, you're with us, right? Like, that's a disappointment.
2: Okay.
0: Well, a little bit different for you because your expectation going in was that they were going to get bounced in the second round.
2: Right. Because I saw the flaws in the regular season. Like, guys, I'm not trying to sound like a jerk here. A pompous guy, I get plenty wrong. Plenty wrong. I nailed this team. I said they'd win 50-plus games. I thought they'd get to the second round of the playoffs based on trying hard every night. It's pathetic that you can say that about this league and the effort that's put in. They took advantage of the regular season when other teams took nights off.

0: Am I disappointed this morning? Sure. Am I really disappointed in that effort last night? Yes. But I think this franchise took a massive step this season, and the needs are clearly on the wall, and he's got to try to address some of them, like the Durant situation. We'll get into more of that tomorrow and stuff. I know that, but it's clear, like, I mean, guys, I brought the name up at the deadline. We kind of laughed at it, but it worked for the Lakers. What if Luke Kennard's on this team? I don't think they win that game last night because they were so pathetic in other ways, but he would have helped them.
1: Right, but when you're a one seed up 2-0 and you're 92% chance to win that series, we're supposed to call it a success? To only win one playoff series.
0: But you're asking
1: that's
0: me based
1: in a
0: on
1: watered down East, that's a success.
0: My expectations were they were going to lose this series, and I didn't pivot from that until the series kind of developed. Game three, Doug nailed it. Game three, they let the Cavs back in it. They could have really put a muzzle on them, and they wasted the opportunity to put it away.
1: Phone calls, feedback, 248-539-9797. Let's get to John in Detroit. John, good morning.
2: Hey, how you guys doing?
1: Good.
2: I looked up a stat, and it said that there were 63 NBA teams that won 60 or more games, and 53 of those failed to win an NBA championship.
1: Sure. That's, like, a great example would be this year. Three teams won north of 60 games. Only one will win the title. Well, I suppose none could, but I think one of them likely will in San Antonio or OKC. But I want to be clear. We're not saying that the Pistons were defined by winning the title. It was, as a one-seed 60-win team, can you get to the Eastern Conference Finals? Was that an unfair bar to set?
2: Right, I agree with John. I was I watched it to the half, and I turned it off. But the one thing I realized when I was looking at the game was these guys are playing the Pistons game.
1: Yeah,
2: they
1: you're
2: right. They
1: shoved
2: it right back in their face.
1: Mm-hmm.
2: They started playing like the Pistons. I was like, did they got the right uniforms on or what? What's going on here?
3: Right, yeah.
2: It didn't seem real.
3: John, it felt like Cleveland just wanted it more last night.
1: No doubt.
2: Oh, for sure. For sure, yeah. After taking a beating in game six, you knew they were going to come back at them like gangbusters. Shove it right in their face.
3: Yep.
1: Exactly. It was set up for him to do it and show up. Let's get to Kevin in Flushing. Kevin, you're on 97.1.
4: Hey, guys. I'm probably older than most of your audience and all you guys. I remember early in the 80s when the Pistons first acquired Isaiah Thomas, and every year they make it a step further in the playoffs, and some years were incredibly annoying when, like, Isaiah made a bad pass and Bird intercepted and there'd be setbacks and everything. But if you look at where we were 2 years ago, I'm incredibly encouraged. That's all I got to say. Thank you.
1: I think there's runway for this team. And the example I would use would have been OKC the year before they won the title. Mm-hmm. They were bounced in the second round. They had a player who was on the edge of MVP awards and would go on to win one the next year.
3: Yeah.
1: That offseason wasn't an offseason they sat on their hands. They went out and added Hartenstein and Caruso. SGA took a leap. Jalen Williams took a leap and they won the NBA title. I think there's still very much a bright future for Detroit if they seize the day and have the right kind of offseason.
3: Mm-hmm. Oh, there's no question.
1: Don't confuse this season being a disappointment with the outlook of the organization being bleak.
3: Oh, this should be the start.
1: Yes.
3: This should be the start. And we talked about all of the steps that they've skipped along the way, going from a 14-win team just 2 years ago to the number one seed, playing a game seven against Cleveland to go to the Eastern Conference Finals. Like, that in and of itself, okay, when you look at it in that regard, hey, it's been a successful 2 years, but the expectations are always being reset. And when you are a one seed and you do have 60 wins, what happened 2 years ago? The 14, like that's irrelevant.
1: Matter. It doesn't matter now for good reason.
3: Yeah.
1: It's 97.1. 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You see,

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0: It's not a disappointment at all. I'm not ever will I be disappointed in these guys. These guys every single day give us what they got. You know, so it is not a disappointment. It's a loss, and it's a tough loss. But, you know, that adjective will never be used in this group.
1: That's coach speak. If you're not willing to call last night a disappointment, I can't take you seriously.
2: Well, he said he's not disappointed in the players. In the moment, you could be disappointed in the players. I would like to know, is he disappointed in Trajan Langdon that he wasn't given more to work with at this point?
1: Doesn't matter. Don't lose by 31 points on your home floor.
2: I agree with that.
1: You should be disappointed last night.
2: Yeah.
1: To suggest that wasn't disappointing, you're either delusional or dishonest. And I like JB, but I'm not buying what he's selling. That's a disappointment. The season, I think, is it's a debate. Some people are happy with the season. I feel like as the one seed to only win one round of the postseason is a disappointment. I feel like when you're up 2-0, 92% chance to advance, when you lose your final two home games, when that is game seven on your home floor and you lose this series, John, they were good enough to win this round. Let game three get away, let game five get away, and had a golden opportunity in game seven, just didn't show up for it. I do not think you can look fans in the face and say this is a successful season. This was a disappointment. That doesn't mean their future is bleak. This was a necessary step, but we don't have to put the kid gloves on. These are professional athletes. You don't have to sugarcoat it or soft pedal. This was a disappointment, and I don't know why people are afraid to say that.
2: Game five is probably the most disappointing to me. With a 9-point lead, 3 minutes left, you don't score another point, you get the 24-second shot clock violation, you've just, you know, it was a 4 of 17 with the final 8 minutes of playing time. That, to me, was the most disappointing because it didn't even have to come to a Game 7.
3: And that was a lot like Game 6 against New York last year.
1: Yeah.
2: Yeah.
1: Guys, I completely agree with Bickerstaff. No disappointment. Cade and Tobias were just gassed at the end. Yeah, but they talked all the talk about we're the tougher team. We'll outlast these guys. They'll have the tired legs over there. We're deep. We defend. Yet they're the ones sputtering. Don't call it disappointment.
2: It's, I don't know, when I listen to JB, I wish he would have said tonight was certainly a disappointment. We were a no-show. And saying that, he's not saying he's disappointed in his guys. Like, these are guys that he's gone to battle with for so long, and they did put up a good fight.
1: John, you can only talk positively about this group.
2: No. I'm not saying talk positively.
1: That's what he said, which is ludicrous.
2: And so that's why I disagree with what he had to say. Last night was clearly a disappointment. He doesn't have to be disappointed in the individuals. You could be disappointed in the performance.
1: Yeah, that's all. No one's saying he needed to
2: call anybody out
1: by name or walk anybody out of the building and take their key card. Nobody said, I mean, he has a relationship with these players and they trust him and he's gotten a lot out of them. But don't

0: Jim, I
1: call a spade a spade.
2: Last night was a disappointment. I have a tough time calling a season a disappointment when we had a team playing on May 17th in this freaking town. So out of these two teams that we haven't seen this since when? When's the last time a team played until May 17th?
3: So because the bar is so low, anybody jumps over it just barely?
2: They're young. They're showing growth. They have critical decisions to make.
3: So the potential's there. There's no question about it.
2: Yeah, correct. I'm disappointed this morning about last night. I thought that was an effort, you know?
1: How dare you? Only positive things should be said about this team. I'm disappointed in you, Tom. Only positive things should be said about this team.
2: Last night was awful. The season, I can't say this quite the same thing. Did they fail based on their seeding? Yes. I didn't think they were truly a 60-win team.
1: Yeah, but what I'm noticing, you're not doing this, Tom. There are fans saying, look, we were the one seed. Look how successful we are. Look, we had the... But then you don't hold them to the expectation of a one seed.
2: If you didn't think they were really a one seed.
1: But people were willing to champion it today. People are willing to champion it today.
2: I said this going into the playoffs. I know you will remember it. They were an example of you aren't what your record is.
3: The regular season's a fraud.
2: To a degree,
1: then
2: yes.
1: Then fans better not call in and claim it then. As part of a good season.
2: I don't think any fan wants a number one seed banner hanging in LCA.
1: Well, I think there are fans who are going to call in and say this team deserves their flowers. For what? If they're willing to give them the hey, this team was a real, they're one seed, 60 win, then this is a disappointment.
2: I just think the whole thing is a pass.

0: Brought to you by Gardner White. Well, a terrifying moment unfolded at an Idaho air show when two U.S. Navy fighter jets collided in midair in front of thousands of spectators. The crash happened during the Gunfighter Skies air show at Mountain Home Air Force Base. And video, it doesn't even look real, like, because the video shows the jets making contact, right?
1: And it looks like they got, like they were magnets.
0: Stuck together, yeah. And you'd think, like, the crash would have happened right there where, like, there's an explosion. Boom. But it doesn't. So they, like, get stuck together, and then they spiral towards the ground. Then they erupt in flames. But during all of that, you also see
1: the parachutes.
0: Parachutes pop open. All four crew members on board landed safely. They're reported to be in stable condition. Nobody was injured. I mean, all of that, when you say that, is incredible that they walked away from that unharmed. The air show was immediately canceled. The base was temporarily placed on lockdown while emergency crews responded and investigators began looking into what caused the collision. But officials do say an incident like that is extremely rare, and aviation experts are calling the survival of all four crew members nothing short of extraordinary. The video is just wild.
1: Yeah.
0: Police in Berkeley are asking for the public's help after anti-Semitic flyers were found scattered in several neighborhoods. So according to investigators, the flyers were placed in plastic bags weighted with corn kernels and then tossed onto driveways and lawns over the past week. Obviously, the material contained hateful messages targeting Jewish individuals. Berkeley police say that they are treating the incident seriously, and now they're reviewing surveillance video to try to identify those who are responsible. Community leaders, local officials, they have condemned the flyers, calling them an act of intimidation that has no place in the city. Residents are being asked to go and look at their security cameras if they have any, and contact police if they have any information that could help. The Swatch store at Somerset Collection in Troy was closed over the weekend after chaos erupted during a highly anticipated watch release. So hundreds of people reportedly lined up for this limited edition pocket watch collaboration, but the event was canceled early Saturday when crowds just became too large, and then police kind of raised some safety concerns. So Troy police said three people were arrested in connection with the incident, and authorities described the scene as overcrowded and potentially dangerous, prompting them all to say, you know what, we're going to shut down this event. They also closed on Sunday. They were not opened at all. And this pocket watch really created buzz worldwide. The store in Troy wasn't the only store to close down. There was eight other stores that closed as well because of the chaos that it caused.
2: I had no idea the pocket watch was becoming a hot item.
1: I didn't even know Swatch was still around.
0: Apparently, it's this collaboration, right? Like with this other watch artist and Swatch that's created this, and it's apparently so. All
1: then
0: the
1: again, I'm not 12 anymore.
2: I associate it more with like
0: watches are for 12-year-olds.
2: Well, no, I think more like an old school kind of thing. I think more of like an old school thing. Like my dad has his dad's old pocket watch.
1: Sure, pocket watch. Yeah.
2: Yeah.
1: Yeah, but what I remember about Swatch watches, isn't that the one where you used to be able to like change the band or the face or the colors of them?
0: I never wore them. To me, they were always like very brightly colored. Yeah. I remember my mom used to have one that was like see-through, and everything was like a different color. All the watch handles.
1: Oh yeah.
0: I don't know. I don't know. I'm guessing maybe you can change the bands. I have no idea. Yeah. But either way, caused a lot of chaos. Yeah. Finally, somebody at ABC hit the wrong button on Saturday, you guys. Because ABC is catching a lot of heat after accidentally airing a promo for the Eastern Conference Finals featuring the Cleveland Cavaliers before the Cavs had even won their second round series against the Pistons. So the commercial ran during NBA playoff coverage, and obviously it was promoting the Cavs versus the New York Knicks in game one of the conference finals. So the mistake went viral. People were calling it like that ABC had like leaked the script, was a quote somebody said. And
2: no, what clearly happened, they had three promos made because it's a Friday night going into the weekend. The Pistons could have forced a game seven that could have been played at 5 o'clock or 8 o'clock. Or game one would have started if they lost and someone loaded the wrong promo.
0: Someone did.
2: If it was scripted, they never would have made it to Sunday because it would have aired without a hitch.
0: Oops.
2: Oops. Heather with the news. Coming up next, we'll get into last night a little deeper. What went wrong? It's 97.1.
1: If you're thinking about a new truck this month, I know, and if you're honest with yourself, you know a Ram truck should be at the top of the list. The

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0: 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And her words to me were, "Mommy, thank you so much for helping me get through this." 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
1: Topside bounce to Mobley. Wing on the right to Farrell. Up shooting, sticks it, and he's hit on the shot. Marcus Sasser fouled him. I don't even know how he got that shot off. He's still holding his mouth from getting in the mouth earlier, but he can't miss.
2: Pistons no show in game seven. We're talking about it. Good morning, 97.1. It's one thing to lose. This series had been competitive. It's one thing to lose. It stings to lose on your home floor. Stings to lose that way.
3: Yeah.
2: That's a no show. And John, all year, the thing we highlighted with this team was effort and defense. You want to know why they lost the game last night? You can focus on the cold shooting if you'd like. It certainly didn't help. They lost that game because they didn't play with enough effort on defense. From the jump, Mitchell's getting to the rim. He's forcing two-on-ones. He's facilitating. It was too much Matador defense. So you start giving them high percentage looks. You give up offensive rebounds. You let them get to the free throw line. And you don't have anything going the other way in transition. The faucet gets turned off. It's over. That's the recipe for getting blown out. I could handle much better if this game went to the fourth quarter competitively and they made a couple more shots than you. I can't. I'm having a hard time knowing this team went out like that. Because for as big as Friday night was, this big culture win on the road, using the bench, all in, all hustle, to see none of it in game seven,
3: yeah,
2: on their home
3: most
2: floor. Yeah. Why they lost the game, to me, it was their defense. If you're asking to go a little deeper, I mean, Tobias Harris, 0-for-6, didn't make a shot from the field. Games 5, 6, and 7, he was a 25% shooter and made one of his 11 threes. And again, they were picking on him on defense.
3: Yeah.
2: You tell me, John, why did they lose that game?
3: I think they just ran out of gas. And if you're going to say it's defense, they ran out of gas. If you could say it's rebounding, they ran out of gas. If you could say it's especially at the beginning of the game, missing some of the easy shots. I remember Dennis Jenkins driving the lane and you know, had a little floater. He misses. Like, there were plenty of options that you could point to, and I felt like their legs just weren't there.
2: How does that
3: and
2: happen,
3: I understand
2: though?
3: Cleveland is in the same boat. They went 7 in their first series. They're playing the same schedule that the Pistons are. It just felt like the Pistons last night were playing in mud.
2: I don't disagree with the fact that if you watched, they didn't have enough juice. But I have a hard time with that because you're right. Cleveland played the same number of games.
3: Cleveland dug deeper, and they had more to go to.
2: Well, yeah, but they also play less guys. Like, and the Pistons publicly talked about, we're a physical team. We're going to wear you down. Right? That was the thought process. We're a deeper team. We're the better defense. We'll wear you down over a 7-game series. And instead, they're squeezed to a pulp. That's hard to accept.
4: I'm not buying the tired out thing either. You had energy Friday night, you know.
3: You would think so.
4: And the teams, Jim's right, played the same amount of games. Talent won last night, I think. I mean, Donovan Mitchell played one of his best games in his career. And it's because he facilitated and was getting others involved early. I put a little on Cade last night. A star should play better in that spot, at least early in game. You could see the dam breaking, though.
2: Well, let's talk about it. Early in game, they did a good job pressuring him, getting the ball out of his hand. The Pistons had to have other people bring the ball up. Cade was the only Piston in double figures at halftime. Cleveland had four scorers. They had Mobley, they had Allen, they had Mitchell, and they had Merrill, all in double figures at halftime.
4: Let me throw this at you, both you guys. Cleveland was 5-0 in their last seven game sevens.
2: Mm-hmm.
4: Some of the players were there, some haven't been, you know. I don't think the Pistons' first game seven against Orlando did them any favors last night. Their first game seven was pretty easy.
2: And that they won comfortably?
4: Yes. And to bring
2: all sense of security?
4: And I think Cleveland, other than Harden, brought their A game last night. For game seven.
2: Are you suggesting false sense of security?
4: Yeah.
2: As strong as they looked in game six and the previous game seven, that they came in and thought this was going to be easier than it was.
4: They went and had they had the comeback, but it turned into a blowout in game six against Orlando. And then you went down to Cleveland, kind of did the same thing. And you come back home and you sort of just mentally think a little bit. You're not quite as

0: prepared for what a game seven usually brings. Mm-hmm. And then Cleveland brought their A game team, too. Look, I didn't turn it off until the start of the fourth quarter. And the reason was I didn't trust the Cavs to play that good in the second half. I didn't.
1: Well, they were missing free throws. They were kind of keeping the door open if the Pistons could get anything going.
0: But Mitchell was brilliant last night. And I also just even a minor note about him. He used his fouls.
1: Yeah.
0: Something I complain about all the time. If you have them, use them.
2: Yeah. Well, I mean, the one thing I think you look at, and when you say talent, I think you're spot on. Donovan Mitchell getting other players involved. When you have other players that you can rely on to be involved. Now, it clearly wasn't James Harden. Like, he wasn't shooting well last night. But when he doesn't shoot well, you have a chance that Evan Mobley does. Jared Allen does. Obviously, Donovan Mitchell took care of himself. Sam Merrill did. Dean Wade, who is a defensive player, was a guy that was somewhat contributing. Like, that's where you look at the Pistons and you say, okay, well, if Cade is going to try and get other players involved, who was he going to try and get involved? Number one is Tobias Harris. Yep. Well, he went 0-for from the floor. And then it's Jalen Duren. And I know Jalen Duren was trying to create more. It was kind of capitalizing on what he did in game six, but he wasn't able to get anything going.
1: Yep. I mean, look down the roster. Like, Danis Jenkins is a starter on this team. He shot 4-12. Asar, not known to be an offensive player. Was he 2-7?
2: Yeah. Duncan Robinson actually shot fine. He just wasn't getting enough shots.
1: Yeah. Let's get to the phones. I want to hear from fans today. 248-539-9797. I mean, there's clearly a lot that went wrong in that game. What stuck out to you? And we are taking inventory. Did you make it to the end? Like, you said enough.
2: Enough. Yeah, I gave up at halftime.
1: And I went to the game. My thought was, game seven, I'll pay for it tomorrow, but it should be a hell of a game.
2: Right.
1: That place is going to be incredible.
2: And then it wasn't.
1: And Stoney at halftime goes, get out of here. Go get some sleep. He knows this schedule. And I said, no. I mean, it's 17 points. I'll stick around. Start of the fourth quarter. All right, let's get out of here. They're down 26 going to the fourth quarter. I'd seen enough.
2: Yeah.
1: If you click the game off, you're at home, remote. When did that happen? Let's get to Drew in Roseville. Drew, good morning.
3: What's going on?
2: How you doing?
3: Listen, man. With everything you guys have been saying this morning, you guys are right. You guys are spot on. You can be happy about the season in a whole, but you got to be disappointed about that effort last night, dude. You can't lay a turd on your home court in a game seven. You just can't do that. I mean, as much as they played well in game six, they came out last night and it was a total team loss.
1: Yep.
3: I mean, there was nothing good about last night. And for JB to come out and say what he did, I would have rather him come out and said, listen, this game's on me. I didn't get these guys prepared mentally, physically. We just didn't. It was my fault. This game's on me. Instead of saying, I can't be disappointed in this crew. That's BS to me. Okay? Because that's the last image the fan base has of this team now is last night's game going into next season and in this offseason. So, I mean, obviously we're a work in progress. We're a little bit ahead of our skis right now, you know, as far as, you know, winning 14 games 2 years ago and then winning whatever we did last year and then getting the number one seed this year. But
1: it's trending the right way. It's trending the right way. It's just hard to stomach, Drew. I agree with you. Yeah, like, I mean, and as far as JB goes, a lot was made about this against his former team. I don't know that he wanted to go to the podium after his team lost to Cleveland and say, I lost this one. It's on me. I mean, there's already going to be that narrative. Yeah. I'm sure the last thing he wanted to do was say they were right. You know?
2: Yeah.
1: And he also didn't want to throw guys under the bus because he feels like he has a decent nucleus. I just think there's no harm in admitting what last night was, a disappointment.
2: Yeah.
1: And he doesn't want to say the season's a disappointment. That's his prerogative. I just feel differently. I think when you're the one seed, you should win more than one round. People can choose to see it differently. Well, I'm not making this the future's bleak or anything.
2: His description was pretty spot on. I mean, they did lay a turd.
1: It was a stinker.
2: And I mean, last night, I wonder how many, you know, between friends and you're texting your buddies, like how many poop emojis were sent back and forth last night?
1: Flush it from your system. But now the season's over. And look, this is going to be a fascinating offseason. I don't think we're going to get to all of that today, but we will be spending a lot of time talking about the future of this Pistons team because it's pretty clear what this team needs. 248-539-9797. We got a ton of

0: 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We're going to get to you guys coming up next. It's 97.1. 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
2: I don't think we fell short of anything. And I don't like the direction of your question, I'll be honest with you. These guys have improved massively and done a great job. Anything other than positivity towards this group, like, is unacceptable. The turnaround from where we've come from, what these guys have been willing to do. Yeah, everybody wants to win a championship every year. But, you know, how much did you grow? How much did you improve? Did you sacrifice for the greater good of the team? Our guys did that collectively every single day. And we got better. We put ourselves in position to be here. So there's nothing disappointing about, this group and the outcome of this.
3: He didn't like that word. He didn't feel like last night was a disappointment. JB Bickerstaff doesn't feel like the season was a disappointment. You can use a different word if you feel like it suits them better.
4: I don't know how you can look at last night as just a huge disappointment. Yeah. A no-show in Game 7.
3: Right. And he wasn't willing to go there. This texter says, of course it was a disappointment, but JB won't say it. The last time he criticized his players, he was fired. Cade's the lone untouchable. Hopefully they can land one of Markkanen, Murphy, etc. And now I have to watch the Tigers. FML, Sean the Mailman.
4: Mm.
3: Don't worry. We'll delay talking about the Tigers at least for another day.
4: Valdez on the mound tonight. He's your ace.
3: Got to have it, Cleveland.
4: Let's go.
3: There you go. Another text says, I'm not going to sugarcoat anything. JB made it sound like he got his feelings hurt. No crying in basketball. Somebody put a muzzle on James Anthony. The team was the worst in basketball 3 years ago. The season was a great step forward, period.
4: Is that your middle name?
3: Yeah, it is my middle name.
4: I was trying to figure out, James Anthony, am I missing something? Oh, it's...
3: He could have been one of the guys checking in at the end of the game last night. Are we using 3 years ago as the barometer for this team? Because there's no doubt they're further along than where they were, and they've come a long way, but I'm not defining them by where they were 3 years ago. I feel like this season, they were good enough to win this series.
4: Yeah, we have done this with all of our teams. When the season starts, you have a series of expectations or a set of expectations. By the time you get to 20 games in, 40 games in, halfway, all-star breaks, you get to the end of the season, you do have the ability to change your expectations. Our expectations for the Tigers are changing a little bit.
3: Okay, JB says not everyone can win the title. Understood. I don't think you, me, any fan thought this was a championship or bust season. They certainly didn't act that way at the deadline. We had set the bar when the postseason began.
4: ECF.
3: And in this series, they were up 2-0. We know history suggests 92% chance to advance. You're up 2-0. You're the one seed. You have home court. You let game 3 get away. You let game 5 on home floor get away. And you no-showed in game 7. This team, as poorly constructed as they may be, was good enough to win this round. This team that did win 60 games and had the one seed should have gotten past more than one postseason series win to call it a success. And look, he's got egos to protect in that room. I think that was a coach using coach speak. Fans can use fan speak with us. 248-539-9797. And there's a lot to discuss. What went wrong last night and how far you made it before switching out. Crazy to say, turning off a game 7, but...
4: Halfway through it?
3: Yeah, I get it. Let's get to Melanie in Southfield. Melanie, good morning.
5: Morning, guys. Those comments by JB were just about as weak as the Pistons' performance last night. I mean, that's terrible. The one thing I have to say about this team is that the way that they're built they're never going to be able to beat the Spurs. We are on the precipice of a major Spurs run. If you don't have any outside shooting in this league, you're never going to beat Wemby. You know, like, if you can't beat the Cavs, who have two, weak-ass centers, how are you going to beat Wemby? Wemby is the equivalent, in my mind, of Otani. You know, he's like, he does everything on both ends of the floor. How are you going to beat this guy?

0: they have to totally rethink how they're going to construct this team. And in my opinion, all chips have to go in the table. Trajan Langdon has to rethink this whole thing, because it's really fun basketball the way they play. We love defense in this town, but you're not going to be 1B the way that they play. And, you know, that game last night grossed me out so bad. I'm still not over it.
1: Yeah.
0: You know, it was so gross.
2: Gross is a good word.
1: Well, and Melody, I think you're right, because this, if you just, to steal something that we've heard from the Lions, like draft, develop, and add to your roster that way, you're right. It's not going to be enough to ever get over OKC or San Antonio. And we are on the precipice of this becoming the Spurs league.
0: Can I say one more thing?
1: Yeah. Sure.
0: I don't think that people talk about this enough, but Jaden Ivey was a top five pick. That was a complete bust. Mm-hmm. You know, that wasn't anybody's fault. But the way that shook out, just really bad luck for us. You know, that just really sucked.
3: Yeah, think about this. They had back-to-back-to-back number five picks, and Ašar has hit on defense. I mean, the Cavs were saying our whole game plan was just, you know, get the ball away from Ašar. But Ivy and Holland, Ivy's not even here. Holland hardly played.
1: Yeah.
3: You're looking for your number two scorer. You didn't get it with any of those top five picks. So now you got to go get one this offseason.
1: Yeah. I mean, if you're not going to be able to get it in the draft, and I'm not looking this year to add anybody of significance in the draft, you're going to have to go out and trade for one or pay somebody in free agency.
3: Text says, I believe the Pistons overachieved big time, but that scares me because Langdon might decide to bring the band back for another season. They badly need another ball handler and a big who can shoot with some consistency. I would hope losing the way they did in Game 7 would kill that idea of just bringing the band back together. They got plenty of work to do. Hey, guys, I love JB. His comments were ridiculous. You have to be disappointed with the performance last night. His comments are the result of a soft society we live in. I can't have him as my coach if that's truly how he feels. Pete in Cedar Springs.
1: Yeah, the whole can't hurt anybody's feelings.
3: Is Trajan done evaluating? RK working from home. And they looked like a bunch of jerseys last night. Signed Todd in Detroit.
1: Nothing from Dylan in Royal Oak?
3: Not yet.
1: No?
3: It almost feels wrong to make that comparison.
1: How about Brad and Allen Park? Nothing?
3: Not yet. We'll get the phone calls in right after the update. We want to hear from Pistons fans all morning long. We'll get to the offseason a little bit today and for a good chunk of this week. Talking about last night, it's 97.

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4: Let's get right to the phones, hear from you guys. Hussein, you're on 97.1. Good morning.
5: Morning, gentlemen.
4: Where's your head at?
5: For me, I'm pissed off. I don't like the direction of that press conference that JB held. I'm not pissed off that they lost. It's in the manner in which they lost, right? Mm. No effort whatsoever. They were punched in the mouth and they took the fetal position. The collapsing defense frustrated me beyond belief. I mean, I think that's, we all had that collective tune on that notion. It just happened every single game, it seemed like. Merrill obliterated us. Jared Allen just kept walking to the rim, it felt like. Mm-hmm. And then to come and just, you know, and just give us the, you know, I can never be disappointed. Well, okay, I get you're the father of the group and, you know, you got to be tough on your children at times. That's how you build resiliency. That's how you build, they have to be able to handle pressure. And they completely wet the bed yesterday. That was a piss poor performance, you know, and they should be ashamed of it. Cade's response was much better than JB's response. I mean, you're not going to build a championship team by telling, oh, it wasn't disappointing. It's okay. We had, what we did yesterday was awesome, so we can excuse today. That's just not going to work.
6: Right.
5: I'm completely frustrated. And for me, the nail in the coffin really happened early when Donovan Mitchell just pulled up from half court and drilled that shot. For me, I don't know why, I just felt like, okay, game over here. There was just nothing you could do to stop them.
4: It's a big time momentum play. It zaps the room. Mm-hmm. It keeps Cleveland with a nice edge after first quarter. And then that second quarter, it only got uglier. They were down 17 at the half, 26 points through three quarters. John, they gave up 99 points before the fourth quarter started. For a team known for defense and effort, to me, that's where they lost the game. I call it Matador defense. Too many drives to the hoop, too many putbacks, too many shots at the rim.
7: Yeah. I mean, they had too many opportunities.
4: Yeah. And I will spotlight Cade. I like his temperament. You know, he didn't sugarcoat what last night was. And, you know, you can highlight growth.
7: Sure.
4: While not excusing
7: that performance.
4: Exactly. Yeah.
7: There's no question about it. Like the growth, when you take it, the aerial view, mm-hmm. going from 14 wins to 60 in 2 years, being the number one seed, finding a way to fight back, even if you want to sit there and talk about the Franz Wagner injury, but fighting back from a 3-1 deficit, like there's a lot of good things that this team has done. Last night was not one of them.
4: Yeah, and look, I think the blueprint is there. Oklahoma City, the year before they won the title, were bounced in the second round. They weren't the one seed, I don't believe.
7: Are you making a prediction?
4: Hold on. They had an offseason where they added a couple of key contributors, Hartenstein and Caruso, and they got SGA up one more level from an MVP finalist to an MVP winner. Jalen Williams stepped into that Robin role for them. They had Chet Holmgren ready to step into a bigger role. Like, it's not a given, but the runway's there if they conduct themselves properly.
7: Right. And if we take Trajan Langdon at his word, like, he had to learn. Mm-hmm. What this team needed, what this team is, what they have, so we knew what to go out and get. All right, I think you should have learned.
4: Mm-hmm.
7: Now we'll see what the offseason brings.
4: Let's get to Eugene and Canton. Eugene, good morning.
8: Yes, I live in a shelter, and we was all watching the game. And first on my tablet, we was watching. First we watched Michael. Then when the 8 o'clock came, we watched the game. Somebody hooked it up. The TV Pass is an app where you can 3-day free trial. And we couldn't hear the commentary, so we was watching the game, just the game, like we was there.
4: Mm-hmm.
8: So when the first point came, two

0: Cleveland made the 2 points. I said, uh-oh. and then they let us go to bed at 10. We supposed to go to bed at 10 o'clock. But at 10:40 or 10:30, my internet, the free app failed. So we was listening to it on play-by-play. I was sleepy as hell. But I was letting everybody look at the game, listen to the game. My mom felt falling asleep on the table.
1: Yeah.
0: So when we started playing the app, Tim, play-by-play, you know, everybody left because the internet went off. I said, okay.
1: And they did you a favor anyway. It wasn't good.
0: It was 114 to 80-something.
1: Yeah.
0: Now, this season isn't a disappointment. It reminds me of the 89, the late 80s with Chuck Dilley and the Pistons. The first round they played Atlanta. They lost that at Joe Louis Arena. I mean, then the next year they played Boston. Then they, who was that? Vinny Johnson and Adrian Dantley bump heads. Okay. And the next year we went to the NBA championship 3 years straight.
1: Yep.
0: So this is, we can just keep growing and keep growing. Now, if we don't make it this far next year, then that'll be a disappointment.
1: Mm.
0: Now, who would you marry, Mikhail, marry, or divorce? Chuck Dilley, Mikhail, marry, or date? Chuck Dilley, Larry Brown, or the new coach?
2: I'm going to marry Dilley. I can't believe I'm entertaining this. Yeah, I would marry Dilley. He won multiple titles.
3: Who are you
4: going to F? Oh, Larry Brown is easily the biggest carpetbagger coach in NBA history.
2: He's good for a one time, right?
3: I just want to hear him say it out loud.
2: No.
3: Please.
2: And then I guess that means JB's getting... Well, okay. He compared him to two coaches who have won titles.
3: Right.
2: You want to play along, John?
3: No.
2: I think I got it right.
3: I asked you the question.
2: Okay. Let's get back to the phones. And maybe we'll have some more fun games. Brian in Washington Township. Brian, good morning.
5: Yeah, hi. It really bothers me that Bickerstaff can't acknowledge disappointment in this loss. And, one thing that I think was consistent in this playoff run with even in Orlando was Durin's play. And I really wanted to see him get benched to the start of the game, bring Reed in, and then have that motivation like from Durin, like, God, I got to get in this game. And then he comes off the bench and plays his ass off. But you never saw that. And he just kept starting the guy over and over. And his numbers were just awful every game. And, their window is still open here. So now going into next season, there's got to be some changes. I mean, this is what they did in 04 and brought Larry Brown in, and it kind of put them over. But now you have a chance to get Giannis possibly in the offseason. But you know what? Giannis could look at a team like Orlando and say, I could be their final piece to putting together something, because Orlando was right on the cusp of getting there too with Wagner. And so
2: Brian,
5: they're both in similar situations, but they have to do something.
2: They definitely do. So you mentioned Larry Brown coaching. They added Rasheed Wallace.
3: Right.
2: You know, I think that's as big a move as any that they made. The Giannis stuff, I do worry. When it goes with him, it's going to go quick.
3: Well, and he was banged up a lot this past year. Is the injury bug just... Hey, what it is at this point of his career, and the Durin thing. And I know we got a lot of people that want to throw him under the bus. I would as well. In the postseason, 14 games, half of those, 7, he was under double digit in scoring. During the regular season, would you like to care a guess? Maybe you know.
2: I have no idea. You
3: he
2: have
3: played
2: this?
3: In 70 games.
2: How many did he have single digits?
3: 6.
2: Wow.
3: So postseason Durin is not the equivalent of regular season Durin.
2: I think we learned that lesson. You talk about lessons learned. I mean, I think you learned Asar is one of those dudes that can blow up opposing offenses. Like you have to shift everything away from him. That's a good thing you learned. I think we saw a lot of good out of Cade in this postseason. Mm-hmm. Some closeout games, big postseason playoff record 45 for the Pistons in the first round. We also learned a lot about Durin and how they choose to navigate this summer. I mean, can't be anywhere near Max if you want to make these other moves we're talking
6: Anything
2: about.
6: Other than positivity towards this group is unacceptable.
2: I'm sorry, JB. Sorry. Never mind. Don't bring up Durin today.
4: I think one of the unknowns this offseason, because it'll be this offseason or it'll never happen in my mind, is can Thompson develop a little bit more of an accountable shot?
2: Right.
4: I'm open to the concept of him becoming a 33% to 35% three-point shooter.
3: How much
4: you have to hold that accountable at least.
3: Right. How much of his development was stunted

0: Because of the health issue that he had.
1: Oh, some, I think, but you need it.
2: That's more than a year ago, right?
1: Yeah. Well,
0: right, but I mean, as a young player, and when he is trying to figure out what it takes to play offensively in this league, is there a world where another year can develop? I don't think he ever develops into an offensive threat, but that he can be a productive offensive player.
1: I will use this name. Can he get close to Bruce Bowen in terms of being a three-point shooter that you have to hold accountable? Right. If he is, he's definitely part of this puzzle, and he's a starter for years.
2: You guys are wondering about Asar and whether he can shoot or not.
3: Anything other than positivity towards this group is unacceptable.
1: You know what I'm talking about. Seriously, though, he is spending the entire summer in the gym working on this.
2: Hey, they grew a lot this year.
3: Anything other than positivity towards this group is unacceptable.
2: See a lot of potential with that one. 248-539-9797.
1: Can I say something to that?
2: Yeah.
1: You know what these comments are doing?
2: What?
1: It's putting everything on him.
2: Okay.
1: Was it all psychological warfare last night? Because this is what we're talking about. We're not calling out Tobias as much as we would be if he didn't say it.
0: It was Ofer. I think we've called him out.
2: I said, first 10 minutes of the show, I made sure to bring that up.
1: But if JB just says, yeah, I'm disappointed in what happened,
2: then we focus on all the disappointments from the game?
1: Yes.
2: Look, I suppose maybe there's a PR strategy.
0: He's fallen
2: this
0: on the sword, yes, so no one else gets skewered.
1: Yep.
2: I also think it's like you're trying to do an exit interview. Like it's coach speak. It's 100% coach speak. Like he's speaking to his guys who he's going to have conversations with in the next couple days and doesn't want to publicly throw them under the bus. That can be his prerogative. That's coach speak. We do fan speak, right? We try to speak plainly about what we saw. Call a spade a spade. The game was a disappointment. Season? You tell me, as a one seed, only win one series. I don't care what they did 3 years ago. I don't care about 14 wins. This team in this series should have won. Up 2-0 in game three. Even Doug Karsh will tell you, let that one get away. Game five, we've chronicled it. They had a 9-point lead, 2 minutes to go. And then your home game seven. Like, that's the thing. It's going to get harder. They're poised to get better.
0: Yeah.
2: But it's going to get harder. Will they be the one seed every year? Halliburton back, Tatum back. Will they be the one seed every year? Cleveland, who just beat them this year? No gimmies on that. No guarantee you're getting a game seven at Little Caesars Arena again.
1: Does Giannis stay in the East?
2: Right.
1: Probably. Yeah. Does LeBron come to the East?
2: I'm coming home. Do you think he goes back to Cleveland?
0: No.
1: Please.
2: They come up short, maybe.
1: Talk about worlds I don't want to live in. That's one. He can go anywhere else.
2: Phone calls next, 97.1.
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0: crosses over on the dribble. Gets down the lane, dumps it off for Jared Allen. Up and in, and Allen fought through some contact, and he's going to get a call. He has scored 14. And the foul's on JD.
1: I made it to the start of the fourth quarter. And I think everybody else had the same idea because I was stuck in traffic anyway. Stuck on Temple Street listening to Blaha on the radio as that thing ended horrendously. Some people turned it off at halftime.
2: That was me.
1: And said, I'm going to get some sleep. I'm not going to let this team ruin my week. Because we know what it is. If you stay up late on Monday, your whole week's jacked up.
2: Oh, yeah.
1: And we're not the only ones. A lot of you guys listening right now, you got to make that decision. You got to work the next day.
2: Kids got to get up for school. I know there was a lot of families there last night. They showed the crowd. I thought it was awesome to start the game.
1: We had one text bashing the crowd. It's not the crowd's fault. The crowd didn't have a chance to get into the game. They were loud for the intros, loud pregame.
2: I have a question, though.
1: Mm-hmm.
2: 25 buses came up from Cleveland.
1: Mm-hmm.
2: I don't know how many people are on each bus. How does an opposing fan base, specifically the owner, get access to 25 buses worth of tickets?
1: Yeah, I was wondering about that too. And they're right behind the Cavs bench. I don't know how it works.
3: Well, secondary market.
1: You can buy them all up.
3: He can afford them.
1: But it felt like he grabbed them before they were. Yeah.
2: Sure.
3: An allotment.
1: I mean, but here's the reality. Let's call it 1,000 people. The place holds 20,000. 1/20th of the place is Cavs fans. That shouldn't be enough to take over unless Pistons fans are forced to sit on their hands because their team's struggling. Then you notice the Cavs fans.
2: Leave early. And then by the end of it, it's...
1: Or you leave early.
4: First bucket, you heard them.
1: Yeah. They got a Jared Allen chant going in the second half. 248-539-9797.
4: And so Pistons fans started a Jared Goff chant to counteract it.
1: Hey, we got a guy, and you made this note, John. He's been waiting a very long time to talk about Jalen Duren. Matt, sorry to make you wait. Good morning.
5: You're good, man. I love you guys' show.
2: Thank you.
5: First, Jay, I don't know if you guys noticed this, but JB's voice reminds me of Matt Foley, Chris Farley's motivational character on SNL. Maybe it's just me. He sounds like him, living in a van down by the river.
1: Mm-hmm. I know the sketch. Yeah. I don't know if I agree, but
2: I think I agree.
5: But John, I'm with you. I cut it off at halftime. I knew it was over at halftime. Wasn't going to waste my Sunday. And yes, Jalen Duren has got to go. I don't care how good he does in the regular season. Postseason is all that matters. And not even just the Pistons. I don't know what it is with every team in this town that they can do nothing in the postseason, not counting the Red Wings.
1: They don't even make it.
5: Lions, Pistons. Yeah, they get to the playoffs and then they fall short every time.
6: Anything
5: I don't know what it
6: other
5: is
6: than positivity towards this group is unacceptable.
5: Yeah. Hey, let's talk about positivity. What was positive about last night? Harris going 0-for-6.
1: Yeah.
5: Jalen Duren's crap playing during the playoffs. He's got to go.
2: Well, it's a complicated formula because you don't want to just let him walk and get nothing for him. But how
4: do you know what? Yeah, you do. Why?
2: Because there's a certain agent, value.
4: If there's a free agent that is better that we could use those dollars for, then yes.
1: Right. There's going to be 4 or 5 names that come up a lot this offseason. And if you...
2: He's a restricted free agent.
1: Yeah.
2: If somebody pays him more than you're willing to pay him, then
1: let him go. You work out a sign and trade to get something small back.
2: Right.
1: I mean, the variable is like, what will the market say he's worth?
2: That's going to be... I'm very curious as to see what the market says he's worth.
1: And there's an argument if it's low enough... You can bring him back. You can always fold him into a bigger trade in the future. I'm trying to keep all the variables in mind here.
2: Right. You don't want to handicap yourself.
1: Right.
2: If it's an affordable price, then you bring him back, but you still have to go trophy hunting.
1: Right. Everybody knows. I mean, we've called it from the jump. He just hasn't been good enough in the postseason.
2: No.
6: Anything other than positivity towards this group?

0: is unacceptable.
1: Let's get to Bruce. You're on 97.1.
2: Hey, guys. Love the show. Thanks.
1: Thank you.
2: My takeaway from the Pistons games with Orlando and Cleveland was they just couldn't defend a three-point shot. And it was so frustrating because every time somebody drove the paint, they all ran to the ball like a bunch of little leaguers. And then there was a wide-open kick out, and boom, nailed it. And that was just so frustrating for me. And I think that's what killed them, besides they couldn't hit it best. But I want to know what you guys think about that.
3: I think they struggled to defend anything last night.
4: But it goes hand in hand.
3: Right.
4: Once you give up dribble drives...
3: Well, and I was amazed that the amount of times that Tobias Harris was getting beat on the dribble by Harden.
4: Yep. Well, they were, we talk about hunting Duncan. There were times they were hunting Tobias.
3: Yeah.
4: I don't know if it's his shot wasn't falling and then he...
3: out of a tank?
4: Yeah, I don't know. Just, you see it, like, we talk about defense leading to offense. Sometimes, guys, if they don't hit their shots, they just don't have the same intensity on defense. And it's unacceptable because this team has to play defense.
3: Yeah. Yeah, if they want any shot at winning. And last night it wasn't there and they had no shot.
4: Yeah, I mean, people focus on the team shooting percentage. It's not good. And look up and down the lineup. Most, if not all of them, shot poorly. They gave up 99 points through three quarters.
3: Yeah.
4: You're just not winning that game. Let's get to Heather with the news.
5: This news is brought to you by Fusion Energy. You can go and grab one today at 7-Eleven or Speedway. So a Macomb County man with 23 prior felony convictions back behind bars after police say he pulled off a $78,000 smash-and-grab burglary at a Clinton Township jewelry store.
3: When is enough enough?
5: My goodness.
3: How many felony convictions?
5: 23.
3: Jeez.
5: Yeah, so investigators say that back on April 9th, this man, 54-year-old Scotty Hester, rode an e-bike to the jewelry store, which was on Gratiot near 16 Mile Road, broke in, stole gold and diamond jewelry, along with an office desk. I want to see the getaway. Like,
3: right, yeah.

0: down to his home in Fraser, arrested him last Tuesday. That e-bike was still there. Authorities say that he was on parole for 7 previous breaking and entering convictions at the time of his arrest.
1: Say 8 times charm.
0: My goodness. So he now faces new breaking and entering charges, and his bond has been set at $250,000. Police are also investigating whether he is connected to similar burglaries in Warren and Sterling Heights. Jeez Louise. This is wild. The Michigan State Police trooper had to run across 696 and leap over a barrier to avoid being hit by an impaired driver. So this is early Saturday morning. The trooper was conducting a traffic stop in Royal Oak on westbound 696 near Woodward when he noticed this vehicle coming towards his patrol car very quickly. So he was outside, like, talking to the driver that he had just pulled over. He saw this car approaching, and he just booked it around, jumped over that barrier. The car, driven by a 28-year-old man in a Kia, rammed into his patrol car, which then hit the car he had just pulled over. Pure chaos. Anyway, he jumped back into his car, pulled the guy over, determined to be under the influence of drugs or alcohol, was arrested. And they're just using this, police are using this incident as a reminder to pull over and slow down when you see an emergency vehicle with its lights on, right?
1: Like, right. It's the law. You have to slow down and move over a lane.
0: If you can. Yes.
2: Without a doubt. Being the law, it's also just a good thing to do,
1: right?
0: Yes. Yeah. Look out for everyone. This is pretty cool. An Oakland County student graduated from college and won more than $100,000 on the exact same day. Well, it didn't actually happen on the same day, but he cashed in his winning lottery ticket the same day he graduated. So this
1: I got a couple of winners. Can you cash me out?
0: This 27-year-old, who is remaining anonymous, won the lottery back on May 15th of last year. And he waited to claim his prize until he graduated. So he said that when he won, he knew he would be graduating from college the following spring. So he wanted to wait to cash the ticket so he could use the money to pay off his tuition and have kind of a fresh start after college. So he said it was hard to wait that long, knowing that he had this cash
1: You don't want to lose it.
0: But it was reassuring to know that he could have this big amount of money waiting for him after he graduated. So it's pretty cool. So he said he graduated college and cashed in this $110,000 lottery prize. With his winnings, he plans to pay off his college tuition, take a trip, and then save whatever is left over.
1: Good for him.
0: Yeah. Los Angeles Dodgers closer Edwin Diaz has been linked to an illegal cockfighting operation in Puerto Rico, along with two really prominent jockeys, the brothers who just who won the Kentucky Derby, first and second, Jose and Irad Ortiz. They're linked to this whole operation as well.
1: Their charges are smaller, though, right? Because they're jockeys.
0: No charges have actually been made yet. Yeah. So according to reports, all three appeared in some like promotional materials and social media posts. And anyway, it's illegal. It's been banned, federally banned in all 50 U.S. states and territories since 2019. So like I said, no criminal charges have been made yet. But
2: any word on what the chickens were named? Was it
0: Agent Penis
2: or
0: Summer Penis?
3: Yes.
2: Okay.
1: Yeah.
0: Precisely.
1: That one was the bigger one. That's why
2: in the summer when it's warmer.
0: Yes. Yeah.
2: Okay, then. That's Heather with the news.
1: I literally have been waiting all day for that story. Just because it's not been a positive show, and I just needed a laugh.
2: We could use a laugh or two. All right. We'll get back to the Pistons. That's the story of the day. 97.1.
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0: is Gordon Miller with Miller Lending in Farmington Hills. Back in 1989, when I first went on the radio to introduce this whole no closing cost concept, where you could actually close on your mortgage without the lender taking $15,000, I had no idea if I had created the next pet rock fad of the day or something that would define my career over the course of the next 37 years. But once mortgage rates fell from 9 down to 6, our business exploded and I never looked back. You see, a no-cost loan is the only consumer-friendly mortgage where the homeowner actually holds all the cards. Short funds to close, eliminate thousands of dollars in closing costs. Rates are now down almost 2% from the peak, but you're holding off due to the cost of a refi? Not anymore. 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
3: Deep to JD. 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Pulls it down and dishes to Schroeder. Fourth court. Right corner to Struess, and the long gun goes. 114 to 80.
4: Yeah, ugly. Tech says, guys, enough Pistons talk. How about those Lions? Never mind. I got text coming in, says, man, Trajan whiffed at that trade deadline. Far too conservative, signed Brad in Allen Park.
5: There he is.
6: Anything other than positivity towards this group is unacceptable.
4: Another text says, guys, I'm concerned about Cade Cunningham. He's not a good leader. Comes up short in crunch time, signed Dylan in Royal Oak.
5: I would disagree. He didn't come up clutch in this crunch time. 45 in, what was it, game four?
4: Game five of the opening round. Pistons playoff record.
5: Yeah.
4: Yeah.
5: He's come up pretty big. More times than not.
4: You look at postseason scores, assists,
5: but
4: minutes.
5: When you're talking about last night, certainly that was a disappointing performance by Cade. There's no question about it. It doesn't mean, we've gotten the text messages and the calls, get rid of Durant. Okay, I can understand that sentiment, but it doesn't translate to Cade. Like, just because he came up small last night, it's not, he's not going to get it done.
4: It's far from a referendum on Cade. I've made my position, though. I think going to war with what he had in this postseason, I'm totally cool giving him a pass.
5: Going to war, I'm glad you put it that way. Going to war with what he had, do you think he maximized this team's potential?
4: Yeah, he's got
5: a how can you be disappointed?
4: He's got a toothpick and a thimble. Yeah, he got them to a game seven in the second round. He wasn't going to do it alone. It was very clear late game, even early in this game seven. Trap him, get the ball out of his hands, make other people beat you. And Tobias had been the co-star.
5: Right.
4: 0-for-6 from the field, didn't make a shot from the floor. He averaged 8 points per game in 5, 6, and 7.
5: Miscast. That's not him, but he had to be that guy.
4: Okay, I'll give you this. If he's a free agent, if he's back, it's in a much different role next season.
5: Yeah, I agree.
4: And he's a guy that I'd never disputed chemistry and culture and unk and a vet, all that stuff. It was just that they felt so strongly that they couldn't upgrade that position. And,
5: right.
4: And I think they've learned. They have to have learned. Like, as we do a little bit of an off-season primer, and we'll spend a bunch of time this week and this summer doing it, the Pistons are staring down a carpe diem off-season. Seize the day. Oklahoma City was a second-round exit, won the title the next year. They added multiple veterans. They got a big-time leap from a player on the NBA fringe. SGA would go on to win the award. Yeah. And Jalen Williams took a big leap as his co-star. They also had Chet Holmgren take a big leap as another co-star. Some's internal. Some's got to be external. They made all these picks in the top five. Ausar, Ron Holland, Jaden Ivey. None are going to be the team's number two scorer. So this is a seize-the-day offseason for Trajan Langdon. They clearly need another ball handler and another scorer, maybe both in the same player. But that's the biggest need for this team, is secondary scoring and someone who can run the offense for stretches. It's still Cade's steering wheel in big moments, but someone who can be that second banana, that Robin, that co-star. That becomes the number one goal of this offseason.
5: Mm-hmm.
4: And the names, you're going to hear a lot of them. The first one that jumps out to me is Trey Murphy. He's a guy who scored 20 points a game last season. He's 6'8", shoots the three well at volume. He defends, because that's you have to defend, a non-negotiable to be a Detroit Piston. He plays on a team that's going nowhere, a team that Trajan Langdon used to work for. That's my initial target. 248-539-9797. We'll get more phone calls and feedback from you guys. JB is talking as if they lost by one. You lost by double digits.

0: Guys, I'm glad they lost. They need a kick in the teeth so that they take this seriously. Without a secondary star and some players that can shoot out of the paint, we're never going to go any further than this.
1: I do think while Kate is here, they're playing in the NBA Finals.
0: You are entering Kate's prime now.
1: Yeah.
0: And you have to act as such. None of this, we're going to develop as a group slowly, but surely. You took the leap to 60 wins. You've had a one seed. I don't know if they'll have it again, given how tough the East is going to be. I mean, this was the, you know, the watered down Eastern Conference. But yeah, you got to make moves that act like we're chasing a title next year. Trying to maximize Cade while you got him, while he's in his prime, while you're going to have a real shot at this. Guys, great season, but still a disappointment. They were up 2-0 and lost 4-5 with an embarrassing showing in at home in Game 7.
1: Certainly.
0: Yeah. We also got more text saying the fix was in. Would you play hard if you knew the game was fixed? You want to hit that one?
1: So you're telling me that because the fix was in, and is the fix, hey, they told the players you have to lose this game. Tobias Harris, you're going to be a free agent, but we want you to go 0 for the from the floor, whether it's behind the arc or it's driving, it's pop a shot. Like you're going to go 0 for tonight? Mm-hmm. No, they're not trying to miss those shots.
0: No. I look, when that promo came out on Sunday during Good Morning America, Cavs, Knicks, game one, later today, 3:30. You got the tinfoil people who said, well, the script got leaked. The fix is in. If that's what the NBA wanted, the NBA would have got it. They didn't. It's an easy explanation. They made promos for all the scenarios, and the wrong one played. Look, it's great to do Detroit versus everybody. Mm-hmm. And it could have been a rallying cry like, oh, not yet. We haven't lost. Our season's still alive. Cool for a rallying cry. I'm not going to tell you
1: the fix was in.
0: The fix is in.
1: No.
0: Look, the Pistons were so poor last night. It wouldn't matter what the league wanted. They didn't show up.
1: No, if the league wanted it, if that's the way it was supposed to be, the game one was supposed to be yesterday.
0: Yeah.
1: So the Pistons screwed them in game six.
0: How dare they? Let's get to Sean in Detroit. Sean, good morning.
2: Hey, how you guys doing?
1: Good.
2: I just feel like we overachieved. Like I'm not as disappointed as I was. Like we overachieved. If you really know basketball, the team was flawed from the get-go. We just have an amazing defense that worked during the regular season, and our star ran a hot hand. But people keep saying, let's get a second star. That's not how the top teams are doing it, unless you have a lot of money, which we traditionally don't do. You have to have a bunch of good players. You have to have a bunch of quality players. If we go get a Booker or a Trey Murphy, that may break the bank for what Detroit likes to do. And now you just got two guys, and still the other seven guys next up aren't going to do much. So now it has to get real critical where we really, and you know, it has to be team building. OKC and San Antonio aren't breaking the bank with two expensive stars. They have hit on their draft picks, and they have one potential superstar. That's how it has to be.
0: Right, but what I'm telling you is if you didn't hit on Ivy and Holland hardly played, and right, even Asar doesn't project to be the number two option offensively, so where are you getting that? This team doesn't pick in the lottery anymore.
2: It has to be. We have to find budget guys. That's pretty much how it is. Because if you go break the bank,
0: but I'll give
2: telling you, we're going to be right back here.
0: Sean, I agree with what you're saying. You can't deplete the entire team, but I'll cite Trey Murphy again, whose cap hit is reasonable. $27 million a season is far cry from a max, and he's got three more years under contract. I would burn several first-round picks and throw in, you know, your Ron Hollins and your... You can make a move to get a better piece externally.
2: Personally, I like Michael J. Porter a little better. Trey Murphy's fine, but I like Porter a little better. But I just think we have to work with what we have, some of the guys. I would, you know, Doran probably has to go. The other guys just have to improve, and you add two or three pieces like a Caruso or Lou Dort. Like we got to match and kind of look at what Indiana, OKC, and San Antonio, you got to build a team –

0: yeah, we kind of, you know, messed up because some of our players didn't hit. But it won't be go get a big time free agent. That's all I'm trying to say.
1: If you're saying like the Booker $70 million albatross isn't going to be able to be squeezed into this and field a good team, conversation we can have. 248-539-9797. 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It's 97.1.
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2: We'll get to the phones, talking Pistons Game 7 dud, a no-show on their home floor with everything on the line. Hard to fathom a team that was built on effort and defense put out that performance. One thing to go cold shooting the ball. I think we've seen enough of that this season. But to run Matador Ole defense from the jump, like Mitchell getting in the lane, two-on-ones, kickouts, Cleveland starts hitting shots. If Detroit's not getting stops and turnovers and points off turnovers, you see the recipe for it to get ugly. I just didn't think you'd get that effort, that lack of defensive intensity. The Cavs were far better from the jump.
3: Yeah, I mean, they hit the ground running. Like, they were hitting some shots early, and there was a little bit there where the Pistons were getting back into it. Assar had the block, and I thought that was going to be the moment where, hey, it all clicks, and now all of a sudden, hey, you got the crowd in it. It's still early in the game, and there was never any rhythm to the Pistons game. There was never any run. There was never any back-to-back moments.
2: You guys have listened. You know, these days after Pistons games, we're taking phone calls on all of it. So what went wrong? When did you leave or turn it off? Was the season a disappointment? Bickerstaff has pushed back on that. We'll play that audio again for people. Vanessa, you have an issue with the fans. You're on 97.1.
4: Yeah, hi. I just feel like the fans were very sleepy yesterday, and that was from the get-go. So I have, you know, a little to say about the performance because it still was poor, but the fans just, I don't know what was going on with them. The Cavs fans were louder than the Pistons fans, and that was sad to see.
2: Is it possible the Cavs fans had more to cheer about?
4: No, I don't think so, because they were like that from the get-go, too. They were loud, and I was like, wow, there's a lot of them in here. And there was more Pistons fans, so we could have really done better with the fans. But it seems like everyone goes there and just watches and doesn't really, like, hype them up like we used to back in the day 20 years ago when I used to go. So I think that the fans just need to be more excited next time. I've never seen it like that.
2: I was there. I disagree. I mean, I welcome phone calls from other people who were there to settle this, but I thought the fans from the Mason intros to the start of that game were much better than any of the four other playoff games I'd been to this year. And I think the crowd got taken out of it. I'm very hesitant to rip fans for being quiet when the team doesn't give them a reason to cheer. Cleveland fans had more of a reason to cheer. Mitchell hits that buzzer beater at the end of the first quarter. The lead balloons up in the second quarter. I'm not really sure. Pistons fans are supposed to cheer as their team clanks another shot, right, gives up another shot at the rim, up another offensive rebound. You would look silly if you were standing and cheering that.
3: Well, and they never went on that run to close it to three.
2: Yeah.
3: Or to, you know, a possession to take the lead. That's when the fans would get more involved. They just never went on that run.
2: Yeah. Brian in Detroit, you have an interesting spin on this. Good morning.
5: Hey, good morning, fellas. Vanessa dreaming. They ain't have nothing to cheer about. And fellas, this is no second round team. If Franz played out in the first round, they have a long way to go. They might, Kay need more help. For him to play like that yesterday was just atrocious. Don't act like this team is close to a championship. They are not close to a championship. And people think Durham, we just go let him walk, he's terrible. They better figure out what's wrong with him and get him going. Because if he off this team, they in a world of trouble. And people think, how will come up with the plan of let's have somebody else or trade him? If you hate him, what do you think somebody else want him? The Pistons are in trouble if Durham don't come through. They go just let him walk. Then what they have?
2: I'm a little surprised, Brian. Brian, you can be a very vocal critic, and yet you're stumping and sticking up for Durin?
5: Listen, the kid played, he played great all year. Something went wrong. You better figure out what it is.
2: I think I know what went wrong. The lights are brighter. You can scheme away what he does offensively because he doesn't have a true post-up game or a face-up jumper or a three-point game. It's easier to scheme up for that.
5: You can't scheme it away if you get another playmate.

0: playmaker on the floor.
1: Oh, so but I think when some of the challenges
0: one, when you only got one playmaker, Jim, and all you, and then we could just jump on Durham. There's nobody else that they can take over. They have one playmaker in that whole organization. Period. That's a mistake. Trajan Langer went past that trade deadline like he knew what he was doing. This is a first-round exit team, and they in trouble if they let Durham walk. They better figure it out, come to some agreement.
1: But the answer is upgrade.
0: They better do something.
1: Well, the answer would be upgrade if, in fact, he walks. And I don't know if they share the opinion of fans in sports talk radio, but Langdon famously didn't extend him before the season, and I think would get a discount at the very least. But if they move on, the thought is they're doing it with an upgrade in mind. You're not just going to let him walk to walk. You're not going to go, hey, we'll pack a duffel bag next year. Yeah, no, no. They would only let him go if it was sign and trade, or they're going to use that cap space and weaponize it immediately to get better. Like, in no planet does it make sense to take a regular season all-star, even if it's only regular season, and just vaporize him.
2: No, and there's a path that he is on this team. It's a matter of how much does it cost?
1: Yeah.
2: And what does if it costs you too much, what does it limit you also from doing?
1: 248-539-9797. Wes in Detroit can give you a minute. You're on 97.1.
3: What up, though, fellas?
2: How you doing?
3: I'm all right. I just wanted to say last night, I turned it off after the first quarter once Donovan Mitchell hit that shot. They just didn't have no energy. They wasn't hungry enough. J.B. Bickerstaff should have played Ron Holland for a little bit more energy. I kind of don't like when these guys get drafted and then they sit on the bench like you drafted them for a reason. Play them. You got rid of one of your top five picks. Don't let the other one go to waste. Trajan Langdon, he's already making moves. He's already bringing a goblin from overseas next year. He shot about 38% from the three. As far as Durin, I don't want to get rid of him, but I'm definitely looking at all options. And me personally, I think Bam Adebayo would be perfect for the Pistons. He fits the mold, everything that we need. That's about the things I could think of. But yeah, that's like, I really think if you do decide to make a move and when you break this team down, you got to look at all options. I mean, it's a business. You got to make the best of your business. So I like Durin, but he's not a defender. People don't point that out. He don't really have a go-to move. I'm not sure what he worked on in the offseason.
1: Wes, I think that's some of the challenges. People will say he could always develop it. He's 22 years old, but you're about to make a max commitment. You want to know you've got a little something, that it's not just on potential.
2: Right.
1: I know he's not making the case to max him, but just I think that's important to say. When everybody rushes to a defense, he's 22. He could. It's not guaranteed that players get better.
2: No.
1: You'd love if that's just how it worked. Pistons energy was low from the start. Felt like I was at a regular season game. There's one text. Wow, can we blame fans when we don't show up? Signed, Dylan in Royal Oak. I just hope Trajan gets an edge rusher. It's all we need to get over the top.
2: Pistons and a right-handed shot.
1: And a right-handed shot. There you go. Pistons season was not a success. They were the one seed and didn't make the conference finals. But we can play what JB had to say. He spoke about the game, said not a disappointment. Same for

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5: It's wild to me that we've legitimately asked, when did you leave? When did you turn it off? We're talking about a game seven, but it was that bad.
6: Yes, it was.
5: You got to halftime.
6: Yep.
5: I was at the game. Stoney told me, go home at halftime.
6: Yeah, there wasn't. I mean, when you're down 64-47, and I know that we all lived through and watched the game six, and I turned that one off at halftime. Mm-hmm. I stayed, you know, in tune to, you know, some of the updates, turned it back on to be able to watch the end of that one. But it just, there was no heart last night.
5: Gator was at the game. We were sitting next to each other. He looks at me in the third quarter and does the, like, looking at your watch gesture.
6: Uh-huh.
5: Like, hey, you got to be up in the morning, guy. He and I both left at the start of the fourth. And I'll, you know, he's an hour away. He'll be in and he can kind of take you through his perspective. But I think it's similar to ours. Just disgusted.
6: Yeah.
5: Pathetic. Embarrassing. Disappointing.
6: Yeah. Well, it was for us.
5: Yeah. So Bickerstaff, I want to play two clips and then we can sound off and react and want you guys to put your two cents into it. JB Bickerstaff on the game, he did not want to use the word disappointment.
7: It's not a disappointment at all. I'm not ever will I be disappointed in these guys. These guys every single day give us what they got. You know, so it is not a disappointment. It's a loss, and it's a tough loss. But, you know, that adjective will never be used as this group.
5: I mean, hard to sell that to people, but the follow-up question was, okay, but like for the season, did you guys not achieve what you were capable of? Was the season a disappointment?
7: I mean, I don't think we fell short of in anything. And I don't like the direction of your question, and I'll be honest with you. These guys have improved massively and done a great job. Anything other than positivity towards this group, like, is unacceptable. You know, the turnaround from where we've come from, what these guys have been willing to do. Yeah, we, you know, everybody wants to win a championship every year. But, you know, how much did you grow? How much did you improve? Did you sacrifice for the greater good of the team? Our guys did that collectively every single day, and we got better. We put ourselves in position to be here. So there's nothing disappointing about, you know, this group and the outcome of this.
5: What Bickerstaff said post-game is coach speak, and he's a coach. Okay. As a fan, someone who wants to just call a spade, this was a watered-down East, yes?
6: Yes.
5: We talked about that preseason. They went out and won 60 games. They were a one seed. They only won one series. Plainly, just call it what it is.
6: Disappointment.
5: That's a disappointment. And then if you dig a little deeper and I tell you, you're up 2-0, 92% chance historically to advance. You let them off the hook in game three. You blow a lead at home in game five. You no-show in game seven on your home floor. Da-da-da, disappointment. Say it. You don't have to walk on eggshells or worry about egos. If he wants to do that because he's got to face those guys and coach those guys, so be it. But

0: as a fan, I don't accept that this is a successful season. I will call it what it is, a disappointment.
1: The disappointment for me is that it's a missed opportunity. You're going into this season with no Jason Tatum, no Tyrese Haliburton. So instantly, Indiana, not the team that they were playing for an NBA championship last year. Boston, while still good, number of talent, they still had Brown, they still had, and they added at the deadline. They got Tatum back, but he wasn't your classic Tatum.
0: Right.
1: So, the opportunity was there. But what you can't see is the opportunities that are in the future. And I'm going back to the trade deadline where, in large part, we did nothing. You bring in Kevin Herter. Again, you did nothing. But what you didn't know was eventually you would be the one seed. You'd have home court throughout the course of the playoffs. That Franz Wagner, when your back is against the wall, he wouldn't play for the final three games. That Boston would be eliminated. You wouldn't have to play them in the Eastern Conference Finals. Like, there were just a number of things that presented themselves that you had no idea of seeing. But you have to prepare for the toughest situation, and then you take some of those gifts and you capitalize on them.
0: If you don't want to say disappointment, use a different word. You like missed opportunity. 248-539-9797. I'm not telling you that the future's bleak or anything but bright. You have an MVP candidate in Cade Cunningham. There are moves to be made. They own their first round pick in perpetuity. They could make moves this offseason. They have cap space that they can utilize creatively. Oklahoma City bounced in the second round, titles the next year. SGA became an MVP. Cade could do the same thing. They added players. Trajan could do the same. They got leaps from guys in-house. They're going to need that here in Detroit. The future, there's still a runway for this team. They've clearly made progress. There is a need to highlight that today, but that doesn't mean the season is some success when you bow out the way they did in the round they did.
1: Yeah, the future does look bright, but it also looks tougher. With all those guys that I just mentioned, yep. Haliburton coming back, Indiana's going to be right back, I would think, to where they were last year. They took a year off, and they're going to get a high-level draft pick to go along with Haliburton. And the same thing. And then you look on the other side. Wembanyama's not going anywhere. He's only in his second year. He's going to get better.
0: Mm-hmm.
1: OKC, do we think that they're just going to fall off the map?
0: Nope. They're going to be a problem for a very long time.
1: And so Boston is going to be more at full strength next year.
0: A Cleveland team they didn't beat this year is still going to be hanging around and in the mix. 248-539-9797. The idea that last night's not a disappointment, you immediately lose every fan when you say that. And then when you say that only positive talk is acceptable, you're going to lose the rest of everybody.
1: Yeah.
2: How is a no-show not a disappointment? I mean, they no-showed last night. Why? ESPN just showed the stat. It's the third largest Game 7 home loss in NBA history.
0: Wow.
2: The one before, it was a few years ago, Suns against the Mavs, and I vividly remember that. That was an embarrassment. That was 33. And then the other one was like 48 points. I can't remember the points. It was 1948. Do you even count that?
1: No.
2: It was the Philadelphia, wasn't it the Philadelphia Warriors that they went by back then? Against somebody called the Bombers.
0: We'll have to ask Stoney.
2: They bombed last night.
0: Yeah, no kidding. 248-539-9797. Dante in Detroit. Good morning.
3: Hey, guys. I'd like to add another team to that list, actually, for next year. The Wizards are looking pretty scary. They got Trae Young, Anthony Davis, and they're looking at the number one pick. So that's just another team we're going to have to compete with. The main point I wanted to bring up is that, when you kind of take a step back and look at the bigger picture, this team ultimately you could say overachieved, but when you look at the season kind of in a vacuum, there's no way to say that it wasn't an 100% disappointment. For me, when I look at the series, I look at game three. Late in that game, we were up either 2 points or it was tied. Cade Cunningham threw a lazy pass that got intercepted by Max Strus and didn't get back on defense. Followed that up with two more turnovers in a row. And it's hard to put all that blame on Cade because I think that is a side effect of ultimately not having another ball handler.
0: Yep.
3: When you have a guy with a usage rate as high as his, he's bound to turn the ball over. But the making lazy passes and just getting lazy on defense, that is just unacceptable. Going to last night, though, I think it was noticeable that Cade was just gassed early on, that he just didn't have it in the tank. That was an extremely embarrassing loss. The season was 100% a disappointment. As far as what I'd like to see going into next year,

0: My kind of dream acquisition would be Kawhi Leonard. I think he's kind of the perfect guy to take some of that offensive burden off of Cade while also kind of fitting in on defense. And he'll have the luxury of not being the first option on either side of the ball for the first time in maybe 10 years. So those are kind of my thoughts on it. Extremely disappointing. Hopefully we can bounce back. But like John said, it's only going to get harder from here. So appreciate the time, guys.
1: With Kawhi, I suppose there's an argument to rejuvenate him, take the burden off him. He'll be 35, and he struggles to stay healthy. If that's the guy you're putting all your chips in on,
2: yeah, that's the issue. Know. Health is that major issue. And it's the same thing with Giannis.
1: Yeah. I think for Giannis, when it goes, it's going to go.
2: Yeah.
1: Because there's not like a jumper to fall back on. He's a big, explosive athlete. If he's not that guy, again, you're emptying out a lot to get one of these dudes.
3: Look, we're dealing with a first-time GM here, and he played it conservative at the deadline to see what he has. What I hope he doesn't do to make it worse is make a move where you trap yourself and go get a name that might look like it'll work, and then now you've tied your hands.
2: Right.
3: Like, that's the thing. People are going to want something big this offseason, I think, to a degree. I love your Trey Murphy. I think it's the perfect idea.
1: Trey Murphy's the guy that jumps out to me. He's 3 years left on a fairly friendly deal, $27 million a year. It's far less than any max. He shoots threes. He defends. He's 6'8". I mean, is this not all of the things we're talking about? Maybe he's not a true, you know, dribble the ball up the court, but you can get a Schroeder type of player to pair with, and all of a sudden you're putting together a more comprehensive product for next season. And no, maybe that doesn't, like, when we say star hunting, I don't know if the average fan thinks of Trey Murphy.
3: The secondary Piston fan that when Giannis gets traded, he doesn't come here and they get mad. I just say, be careful. I wouldn't go after Giannis either. I know we're going to dive into more of this stuff this week, but same thing. I know Kyrie Irving's name might come up.
1: No, thank you.
3: You know, and it's just like, you better be careful.
1: 248-539-9797. Hey, text says, I don't know if I missed this. John, the Pacers don't have their first pick this year. I don't know if...
2: Maybe I missed that.
1: Yeah.
2: They don't?
1: Oh, no, okay. Because of the lottery. Remember, they got jammed up. They traded for Zubac.
2: That's right. That's right.
1: Yeah. Texter says, can't keep leaning on Cade to carry them. That has to be the biggest thing to address in the offseason. You can blame everyone on the team except the guy who had a collapsed lung a month ago. Bickerstaff coaches like he's leading a daycare, holds nobody responsible, only concerned with feelings. That's from Gary. Great, now we have to watch the Cleveland Guardians kick our ass in baseball. I honestly hate being a fan right now.
2: Hey, Valdez is on the mound. Time to be an ace.
1: It's weird to say a series in May means a lot, but...
2: It does.
1: It means a
2: lot. When you're 5.5 back at this point.
1: You lose 3 or 4, and all of a sudden the shoreline is getting further and further away.
2: Right.
1: That concludes our Tiger Talk. We'll get back to the Pistons next, 97.1.
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4: Topside bounce to Mobley. Wing on the right to Merrill. Up shooting, sticks it, and he's hit on the shot. Marcus Sasser fouled him. I don't even know how he got that shot off. He's still holding his mouth from getting in the mouth earlier, but he can't miss.
5: Blaha on the call. Piston season ends. Looking on the bright side, at least the officials didn't blow the game for the Pistons this time. Unnamed texter. You've been asking one guy to beat five for how long? How long did you think that would last? Another text says, where did you actually think the Pistons were going to go? They have one person that can score. That's Cade. Did you actually think they would win a championship? No.
6: No, I don't think any of us made that statement.
5: You know, we talk about this team enough. We set this up before the postseason even started. We asked where that line was, that success marker. And you and I said the same thing. Eastern Conference Finals appearance was a successful season. Anything beyond that would be gravy, house money. We weren't going to put a ceiling on it. But we felt like this team could and should make the Eastern Conference Finals. They came up short. And that was knowing, hey, Cleveland could be a tough matchup, but you have Game 7 at home. Well, about that.
6: Mm-hmm. I think that the NBA Finals begin tonight.
5: I think you're right.
6: Spurs, Thunder, whoever wins that one. I mean, you look at Cleveland that we just had a chance to get a good look at, and you look at the Knicks, who I know I've said the regular season's a fraud. I don't think they're built to win an NBA championship either. Whether it's Spurs or if it's OKC, does it even go five games?
5: I don't know. Can I make a statement? It may come across as a bitter Pistons fan. Actually, I know it's going to come across as a bitter Pistons fan.
6: Oh, okay, well, say it anyway.
5: Basketball fans lost last night from other cities and other markets because now the Eastern Conference Finals will be a flop fest between Brunson and Harden.
6: It'll be largely unwatchable.
5: I get it. It comes from a Pistons perspective, but I feel like Cade is a star that tries to play the game the right way. And clearly the Pistons weren't good enough to advance, so I guess I have to live with it. But if I'm a fan in any other city in any other market but New York and Cleveland, I don't want to watch these two jump into the defenders and beg for calls for four quarters.
6: No, that's why you're watching Spurs at OKC.
5: I know.
6: And that's it.
5: That's it.
7: Mitchell proved you don't have to. He said, what do I need to do? Start flopping. He didn't start flopping. Maybe his comments got them some calls because the officiating and the whistle swayed after game one significantly.
5: It didn't decide the game at all last night.
7: No. He was brilliant last night.
5: But you did see several Harden plays. You know what I'm saying?
7: Yeah. But Mitchell proved you don't have to become a flopper. That's kind of my agreement, making your point with Cade.
6: Yeah. What was it, Dennis Jenkins that had a hand on his arm and it looked like he gave him a right punch?
7: That was unbelievable.
6: Or even like the first one that wasn't called a shooting foul, but I forget who was guarding Harden, and it just like put a hand on him, and then all of a sudden he throws up the shot from 8 feet behind the three-point line. Now, thankfully, they didn't make it a shooting foul, but they still called a foul.
5: Yeah. I mean, how much did you love when Duncan sold a foul on Harden?
7: Oh, yeah, that was great.
5: I mean, a little taste of his own medicine. And on a night where not a lot to be happy about, I at least got a chuckle out of it.
7: It was actually one of those few moments I thought things might start swinging their way. A little momentum changer.

0: something.
1: Yeah.
0: That just never was going to happen.
1: It just never happened. There was no momentum shift.
0: I was just stunned that they never did anything in the third to get it to under 15.
2: Do you agree with this text? If you turn the game off after the first quarter of a game seven, you're not a Pistons fan. Brandon in Farmington.
1: I think you're bailing early. I'm not going to say you're not a true fan, but you're bailing early after the first quarter.
2: When is it, quote unquote, acceptable?
1: It's whenever you want to change the channel and go to bed.
2: Like, I've always thought it like this. When I was growing up and I go to games, I think, why are these fans leaving? They paid good money to be here. And now I think the money's already spent. You got to stay and get humiliated. You don't have to stay.
1: No.
2: The moment it stops being worth it to you, get the hell out of there. And for you, you would have left at the half. You used the remote at halftime. I left after three. I'm not claiming to be a better fan because I stayed another quarter. I just hit my breaking point.
3: I left after Jared Allen's rebound fest in the third quarter.
2: Oh, God.
0: I mean, you just look at it realistically at some point, and it's you're down 26 after three. And I went to bed at the time you left.
2: Yeah.
0: And I sit there and I'm like, are they really going to outscore them 38-11?
1: Right. Are they going to miss 27 of their last 28? Like, right. Are we going to witness NBA history again? No.
2: Here's the irony. Cleveland kept missing free throws too. Like, just enough to where, hey, if you could do anything.
0: Then you'd have one of your players follow them and give them another two.
2: Yep.
0: The Isaiah Stewart incident.
4: Anything other than positivity towards this group is unacceptable.
2: Russ and Tecumseh, you're on 97.1.
5: Hey, how you doing, guys?
1: Good.
5: What a terrible loss. Terrible, terrible, terrible loss. Victor Stant needs to go. Cleveland axed him. It's time for us to ax him. Not to call last night a disappointment is a disgrace. You can't rely on Cade to win every game for you. Cade is MVP. Cade is great. Victor Stant, as a coach, he's nothing. He didn't have his team ready, weren't hyped. They just weren't ready. They came out flat and stayed flat all night, and there was nothing Victor Stant could do to get him up. So in my opinion, he needs to go. Get rid of him. Find a new coach and get rid of Victor Stant.
1: Let me ask you this, Russ. Let me ask you this. Because we're talking about a professional basketball team, professional athletes, and yes, a coach that is coaching them. How much of that preparation and being up at the beginning of that game is on the coach versus how much of it is on the athlete to do your job and be ready when the moment requires?
5: I'd say it's 50-50.
1: So then the rest of the team needs to go then, too.
2: Well, there's plenty of people that want to move on from Harris and Durin.
5: The rest of the team don't need to go. Cade don't need to go. Sarge don't need to go. Durin, okay, maybe. Put him up for something good. But as far as I'm concerned, Victor Stant, all through this playoff, I've never seen Victor Staff.
2: B, Bickerstaff.
5: Okay.
2: It's all good. Anyway. It's all. I'm not trying to beat you up on the third time, I just want to make sure.
5: I don't care. As long as he's coach, I will never attend another Pistons game.
2: Okay. Proclamation. Mm-hmm. You do feel like, and we've listened to more Cleveland radio than I want to, you do imagine today they are reveling in this a little bit, right?
1: Absolutely. Same as we would be.
2: But specifically the Bickerstaff stuff.
1: Oh, yeah. Yeah. Well, but again, on the flip side, we would have been, hey, look,
2: you
1: the coach
2: fired
1: you fired.
2: Yeah. Well, we knew that was
1: we would be.
2: Huge storyline. 248-539-9797. All right, let's get to Heather's news.
6: This news is brought to you by Bet365. So the nation's three largest wireless carriers, that's AT&T, Verizon, and T-Mobile, are teaming up in this rare partnership to tackle one of the biggest frustrations for cell phone users. Dead zones.
1: Oh, yeah.
6: So the companies announced this agreement to create a joint venture that will use satellite technology to provide service in remote areas where traditional cell towers cannot reach. So the goal is to nearly eliminate areas with no signal, especially rural highways.

0: There's no timeline yet, but hopefully we'll all see some benefits from that in the future. Oh, two fighter jets collided in midair and crashed during this air show in Idaho on Sunday. And remarkably, all four crew members ejected safely and are listed in stable condition. It was all caught on air, and obviously thousands of people were there to watch this air show. And it's crazy because they basically collided and like...
1: stuck to each other.
0: Yeah, like got tangled in each other and then spiraled down to the ground and blew up into flames. Yeah. And then you could also see the parachutes open. A former pilot says that the planes were flying at a very low altitude, also relatively slow speeds when the collision happened. And he said that the margin of error for this type of ejection for the crew members is incredibly small. And he thinks it basically came down to luck. They all got very, very lucky. Air show was immediately canceled. The base where this was at was temporarily placed in lockdown. Still, obviously, the crash is under investigation.
1: Of course.
0: Tom Brady has added another title to his resume. Runway model. John rolls his eyes. The 7-time Super Bowl champion made his catwalk debut on Saturday night at the Gucci Resort 2027 Collection Fashion Show in Times Square.
1: Yep.
0: Yeah.
2: I couldn't think of a place less John Jansen than the place you just described.
0: The Gucci Resort 2027 fashion show.
2: Walkway, yeah.
0: He walked the runway wearing an all-black leather outfit.
1: It looks so uncomfortable.
0: But it looked good. I thought it looked good.
1: I'll take your word for it. It just, yeah, it looked unwearable.
0: Lots of attention from the, you know... everyone there was lots of celebrities there in the audience, and fans on social media kind of loved it. They liked the unexpected appearance, and there you have it.
1: Good for him.
0: Yep. Pizza Hut is leaning into the nostalgia by bringing back many of the features that made the chain this family favorite back in the 80s and the 90s. And I'm not talking about the Book It. We already talked about that. Mm-hmm. They're bringing back this fan favorite Book It. But they're also, it says, more than 80 restaurants are going to be remodeled, including that iconic red roof design. Mm-hmm. They're going to bring back those red plastic cups, the checkered tablecloths, those like stained glass lamps that they had hanging over the table, arcade games. Salad bar. They're just going to like tap into what it used to feel like. And
1: bring back the Miss Pac-Man.
0: Sounds like that's what a lot of people are seeking. Like they're looking for this retro dining experience and they want to have memories of their childhood. So people are really excited about it.
1: Okay.
0: Why not?
2: I get it as a strategy. Give it a shot.
0: People aren't going as it is. Why not try something else?
2: And I've seen some buzz. Like people do want to flock to it. It's at least going to generate some foot traffic.
1: Sure. Yeah. To begin with, it'll be something that you haven't done, a lot of us, since for a decade maybe, or even longer. So maybe you haven't been there since you were a kid.
0: Yep.
2: Heather with the news. We got people on hold. Want to talk about Cade, discipline, disappointment. More of that next, 97.1.
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0: 97.7. Let's get back to the people. Stanley in Dearborn. Stanley, good morning. You're on 97.1.
1: Hey, good morning. How are you?
2: Good.
0: Good.
1: So, yeah, I think it was game five, 2 minutes left to go, up by nine, less than two, and we're shooting threes. That's coaching right there. You don't take high or low percentage shots to protect the lead. And that's a lack of discipline. That's reflective of the coaching. So everything else that's been said today is true, but I think we need to add this in the discussion if we want to be successful going forward. Thanks.
0: Thanks, Stanley. Yeah, I mean, look, it's going to sting. There's no way of knowing if you win game five if the same game six plays out, but we'll forever look at game five with a 9-point lead with 2:31. I mean, it's one they should have had.
2: It is. I mean, when you have that kind of lead at home and you don't score, or in some possessions, don't even get a shot off in the final 3 minutes, like, that is a wasted opportunity.
0: Joe in Grand Rapids. Joe, you're next. You're on 97.1.
3: Hey, Jim. Thanks for having me on. So I do think we need to have an absolutely huge offseason. Obviously, disappointing way to end. I don't think the season was a failure, because if you really look at the roster, was this really a 60-win roster? I mean, obviously, they were the one seed, but I think a lot of that was a lot of these teams don't try in the regular season, and I just don't feel like we got a true evaluation of how good the Pistons truly were. Yeah, you'll take the one seed, but it's clear this is a very flawed roster, and Cade can't do it alone. I do think I just saw that they are going to try to extend Durant, obviously, for a lower deal. You cannot give him the Supermax. I mean, he's just fallen off. But what would you guys think of a Tyler Hero type guy? I mean, he shot 48% from the field last year. He averages 20 a game. What would you think of him?
0: I mean, it all comes down to price, right?
2: Yeah.
0: I mean, the idea of a shooter who can dribble and take some pressure off of Cade, these are a lot of the things we've talked about. Can he hold his own defensively, and what do I have to give up to get him?
4: Pat Riley usually gets something in return. I'll leave it at that.
0: There's certain teams in sports you don't want to be on the other end of a deal.
4: No, I think you can get something equal. I think you can get what you want, but he's going to get something too.
0: Oh, yeah.
4: He's not taking Durant in picks, okay?
0: We got to be very clear when we say this is an important offseason. Give to get needs to be emphasized. You can't send trash and get treasure back. 248-539-9797.
2: Yeah, it's, my favorite is, well, you know, hey, trade Jalen Duren for something good.
0: Duren and a pick for
2: something good.
0: Best player on the market.
2: Right. If you have a guy that has tanked his value, and I don't know what that means.
0: Look, there's a team that, I don't know who, someone out there may say, we're not in contention, but we have a chance to get a 22-year-old player while we're figuring it out. We'll, quote, overpay while we're bad. Someone may choose to overpay Jalen Duren, at which point you have to let them.
2: See ya.
0: Or as some would say. Okay, bye. Bye. Hey, Joe brought up maybe they weren't this one seed 60-win team. But people are using that to justify this as a step forward, right?
2: In totality.
0: Yeah. So what I'm saying is, if you're going to give them credit and say,
2: you also have to give them blame.
0: Yeah. There are expectations that come with being a 60-win one seed. And we didn't even say, like, it's, you got to win the title. It was, can you get to the conference finals in a down east with home court?
2: Mm-hmm.
0: And they didn't. So, look, I know disappointment. There's some words doing what we do that set people off. And if you call it a disappointment, it's someone's favorite team and they just don't like that word. But it's not a success.
2: Were you disappointed in what you saw last night?
0: Right.
2: I don't know that anybody was sitting there going, well, yeah, it was okay. There was nothing okay about it.
0: I don't think anybody's fighting, well, Bickerstaff is, that last night was a disappointment. The season, I think we get more pushback. I don't know if that word is just like a, they don't feel comfortable saying it as a fan. Because there were steps made. Like, I think you can say and highlight, and it's important to highlight, that was a tangible step forward for the organization, while also highlighting they did not live up to the expectation of a one seed specific.

0: basically with control of the series. Mm-hmm. And the guy already highlighted game five. I think it only fuels it. Let's get to Anthony in Madison Heights. Anthony, good morning.
1: Hey, what's up, guys? I'll tell you what, there was a lot of disappointed fans who bought tickets to go to that game last night. I thought I saw it was the most expensive Pistons ticket ever. So, you know, talk about disappointment. There's a lot of fans who went to that game and left early. Cade's performance was definitely upsetting, disappointing. But again, what can you do when he's playing 13 games by himself? My take is kind of on the role players. You know, the Pistons thrive when the role players are doing what they need to do. Toby 0-for-7 or 0-for-8 didn't make a bucket. It's hard when, you know, I'm 33 years old and our number two guy's older than me. Not many guys older than me in the NBA. But again, you know, you look at Asar Thompson, like an offensive liability from rim to rim. Like, he can't make buckets. He can't make shots. The ones he does make, unfortunately, get called back somehow. The guy plays his tail off on defense, and I've never seen anybody perform like him on the floor. But coming from the G League Academy or whatever program he came from the NBA, it's really concerning to see that type of play come out of him. And again, he's going to be a guy who I think we keep around. So you talk about, you know, trades and whatnot. Star hunting, to me, it's like, you know, Durin, the whole saga with Durin, you know, flip him for as much as you can, if you can. But at the end of the day, it's like the season as itself, to feel like you let Cleveland have a bench player have a career game at home in game seven, where they put up 100 points by the third quarter. It just feels like that's the culmination of where this season was heading, you know?
0: You feel that way. I didn't feel like with the way this team had defended all year with the effort that they had played with, albeit in the regular season, that's what we would get in a game seven. The idea that they could lose the game was certainly on your mind. It's game seven. It goes to the brink. But for them to come out that way, to be down that big, to give up 99 points through three quarters, I didn't think it was headed that way.
2: No.
0: And with Asar, I'm team Asar. I'm a big fan of his game. I don't know that there's another player, though, in the NBA that's a bigger 180 on one end of the floor to the next. He's a player who Kenny Atkinson brought up yesterday, blew up their game plan. Their adjustment was wherever he is a dead zone on the floor. Like, he evaporates space. He gets blocks. He gets steals. If he's a help defender, he closes. If he's on ball, he can smother you. He is the best perimeter defender in basketball. The only two players who finished ahead of him for defensive player of the year were big guys, Wemby and Chet. You've got that guy. To win an NBA title, you need stoppers. I very much view him as part of this. At the same time, watching him like miss bunny layups, watching teams sag off of him offensively, it's painful.
2: It is. And obviously this offseason is going to be key to him to add something offensively.
0: Yeah, even if it's a little mid-range jumper. Some of the challenges, the ways you want to use him is in that dunker spot, and you use him for screen and rolls or dribble handoffs. The problem is, isn't Durin also a guy who has to play that space on offense? And you're getting a little
2: You would like him to.
0: In theory, they both need the ball in the same places and don't have a variety of offensive moves.
2: Right.
0: So, and if I'm keeping one or the other, it's clearly the dude that's a defensive force.
2: Oh, well, there's no question about it. I don't think it has to be an either or, but.
0: No, but if you're saying spacing is an issue and they both need the ball in the same spot and push comes to shove and one's expendable, it's not a SAR.
2: Right.
0: Phone calls. Yes, we'll get to it. We'll get your feedback as the show wraps up. Carson Anderson will have their takes on the game and the Pistons offseason. That's coming up at 10. It's 97.1.
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6: 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Forecourt. Right corner to Strus, and the long gun goes. 114-80.
7: Anything other than positivity towards this group is unacceptable.
8: Evan and Livonia, good morning.
9: Good morning. Evan, real quick, I'll be really quick. I think what hurt the most, especially after seeing a season that I think a lot of people had a lot of excitement that they would, maybe not in NBA finals, but that they would definitely make Eastern Conference finals. But the inconsistency, game to game, even minute to minute in the game, where they'd have spurts where they look like the Pistons and they just look lost. And I'm an old school fan, from the old Palace days of watching the away games on Palace Vision. And what really bothered me was that there's a quote from Remember the Titans where it says, attitude reflects leadership. Mm-hmm. And a good example would be, and everybody remembers this, the drive that Mitchell made, and then he dishes it off for a wide open shot. It seemed like Cade had zero awareness of his players at all. I mean, if you watched him, especially in the second and the third quarter, he never looked anywhere but the rim. Whether he was double teamed, he just had zero awareness of his players. And I wonder if that plays into the psyche of when he has the ball, he's going to the rim. And even worse than that, they really didn't take the ball to the rim. They settled for a lot of jump shots that were really just kind of thrown up.
10: I
9: don't know.
10: There's certain things you look for with the way the Pistons play or need to play to win. And when points in the paint are going the other way, when offensive rebounds are going the other way, those things are going to really come back to bite you.
11: Mm-hmm.
10: And in terms of Cade, like, is it the chicken or the egg, right? Like you're saying tunnel vision. Well, how much of it is, who's he passing the ball to?
11: Right. Who does he trust?
10: And who would you... Like, Tobias was... they're not in this round without what Tobias did in the Orlando series. At the same time, in game 5, 6, and 7, he was a no-show. He was the player that Sixers fans would tell you about, that Stoney would tell you about. He averaged 8 points per game. He shot 25%, and he made only one of his 11 threes. He didn't make a shot from the field in game 7. So... that's the safety blanket. That's the, we can't get a bucket, go get a shot guy.
11: Right.
10: Now what?
11: Well, and that's the thing. I just think he was miscast. You've got to have somebody that is

0: a higher percentage shooter, somebody that's more reliable, that is cast in a better position to help Cade than Tobias. If Tobias is back, it's got to be in a much different role. He can't be, he could be Uncle T. He could be the guy that the glue that gets everybody to stick together at practice, on the bus, and the plane rides, as a guy that, hey, coming off of the bench maybe,
1: yeah,
0: is a guy that can contribute, but not as the number two scorer.
2: And it may need to be at a lower number too, especially if you're going to be juggling these other players and moves that we want them to make.
0: Right.
2: Yeah, look, this is second stint. By all accounts, is a good dude. Good for the room, but you can't prioritize that over difference right. makers. And that was our gripe at the deadline. Not that he was a bum or irrelevant, miscast.
0: Right. He was miscast. And the guy that you thought you could count on was a no-show the entire playoffs. That was Jalen Duren.
2: Yeah.
0: During a regular season of 70 games that he played in, only six times was he held to single digits in scoring. In the playoffs, through 14 games, seven times.
2: That's wild. That's a great poll. I mean, it sucks, but I mean, it tells the story.
0: It's just frustrating.
2: Tony and Canton, sure was last night. You're on 97.1.
3: Hey guys, thanks for taking the call. I just want to give a couple positives, if that's okay. Okay. You guys touched on Star. He is a future all-star, and if he develops a shot, oh my gosh, you know, he's respected league-wide now. He was amazing. The Pistons played 14 games, 2 7-game series, and they ran out of gas. They had some great games. They had some bad games, but we ran into a Cleveland team that did exactly, you know, we can kind of follow their script. They were the number one seed 3 years ago, I believe.
2: Last year,
3: okay, and they got stumped. And, you know, Jared Allen is a 10-year vet. Who, when he was in Brooklyn, he was doing exactly what Jalen Duren did. Exactly. Maybe worse.
2: Mm.
3: You know, didn't show up in the playoffs, had some stars around him. Mobley is a stud, and he showed out, stuffed the stat sheet. And ultimately, you know, has there ever been a team that lost 28 games in a row that went on to win the championship 2 years later? And the answer is no. And, you know, setting realistic expectations is important. And just this team's future is so bright, and no team was going to go to the NBA Finals or win an NBA championship.
2: Right. With Duncan Robinson. Where do you think was a reasonable expectation? Because I guess that's what it comes down to, is I don't think anybody, I know nobody on this show said they're going to win
0: a championship.
2: All. I think we said they would be in contention, but not the favorite. That was maybe at our most optimistic. And going into the playoffs, we said, make the Eastern Conference Finals. Is that fair?
3: That is fair.
2: Okay.
3: That is fair.
2: Yeah, I'm not trying to set this team up to fail. I know sometimes in what we do, we move the goalposts and it's unfair. I thought we were very much trying to adjust as this team grew up and set a fair but firm bar for them, which was, hey, you're the one seed. You can't just win one series, win two. And we thought maybe they'd run into Boston and that would be the end of it, but Boston didn't even advance. So it does feel like John's word, missed opportunity. Hey, real quick, I know we're up against it and this is maybe something we spend a little more time tomorrow on. Hunter Patterson. Hunter Patterson is a beat writer for the Pistons, The Athletic. He has this note on Jalen Duren for the offseason. Quote, given his postseason showing, the widely held belief around the league is he has little to no leverage to negotiate for the max.
0: Okay.
2: Seems obvious,
0: yeah.
2: But we'll see a little more of this unfold now that we're officially into offseason talk.
0: Sure. Morning, Gator.
4: Oh, good morning.
0: How are you?
4: Oh, great. Yeah.
0: Well rested? Rejuvenated?
4: Yeah. Well, I'm better rested than I should be because I did leave after three quarters last night. That was just horrendous.
0: Did it seem like a chore to stick around that long?
4: Yes.
0: Like almost like a response, but like I can't leave.
4: Yeah. I mean, I frankly wanted to go at halftime, but
0: Jim wouldn't walk out with you.
4: No, Jim had disappeared at halftime. But he came back. He came back for the third quarter. I didn't see where. But Jim went off, and I stayed up.
2: Got a refill on the drink and a quick bite to eat, and then you get stuck on those damn elevators. I actually climbed the five flights of stairs to get back
4: ridiculous.
2: Up.
4: For Piston games are ridiculous.
2: Yeah.
4: For Red Wing games are fine because they keep the one for the media.
2: But yeah.
4: For the Pistons, it's a whole different ballgame. Yeah. No, that was horrendous.
2: Yeah. Look, we had said it's one thing if they were to lose. You know, it's a pretty tight series.

0: to game seven. It's to lose that way.
1: I mean, non-competitive.
0: Yeah.
1: Just not competitive at all from, you know, 2 minutes into the game. You're done. I mean, you had no life.
2: I thought after the Jussar block, like, there might be a little bit of juice. Maybe they could capitalize on that moment. And it just, they could never string anything together.
1: No.
0: At least we got Tiger baseball.
2: Hey, Valdez on the mound today.
1: Today's a new day for baseball.
0: Mm-hmm. Hey, the weather's finally getting nice. Beautiful. How about that? There you go.
3: Yay. It was nice.
0: Carson Anderson, 97.1.
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0: All right, look, as Cade said after the game, that game sucked. And it was highly anticipated. Detroit was amped up. And unfortunately, it feels like one of the greatest letdowns in the history of Detroit sports to have a game 7 at home. And as you put it there in the crosstalk, uncompetitive, Scott. And no, they never made a run. They never made it interesting. That was horrific.
1: It was awful. I kept waiting for that run. I think they got it to 15. That was the best they did. This was not the team that we had seen, certainly during the regular season. It was not the team. We haven't seen that team play that badly. They didn't play that badly in any of the playoff games. I mean, there were some games where they were disappointing, but not... I mean, that was... I left after the third quarter, and I'm in my car. I should say I'm waiting to get out of downtown Detroit because it was a gridlock traffic for a minute there. And I heard George give the score. And you know me and math, it's not good. But when I heard that it was 110 to 80, well, that's easy math. They're down 30 points in the fourth quarter of Game 7 at home. It's a clown show. And Cleveland rubbed their noses in it. I mean, they really did.
0: It was a tough watch.
1: Many different ways. I mean, you had the what seemed like thousands of Cavalier fans that were there was one thing. They were a vocal group. I don't know if there was anywhere, probably between 1,000 and 3,000 Cav fans because they had the reported 25 buses or whatever. Mm-hmm. But that's bad enough. But then, you know, you're getting clowned on during the game where you're trying to make adjustments. You're giving people a chance, and no matter who comes in the game, it didn't matter. Guys dunking all over the place. They're flipping and flopping and getting the calls, and the Pistons can't shoot. And then you're down by over 30, and they're challenging calls on the court. I mean, did that happen?
0: Yeah, they're putting in the walk-ons and they're celebrating all their bombs. Like it was just a nightmare. It was just an absolute nightmare. There was nothing. If you think of the worst case scenario, that was kind of it. Everything went wrong. And, you know, you think back to massively disappointing moments in sports history for locally, Detroit, Michigan, Michigan State, whatever it is. And this one's right up there, candidate for the worst. And, this stuff can happen in sports. And it's happened before. It happened a couple of years ago to Phoenix. But at the end of the day, it's massively disappointing.
1: I mean, we've had series that have been disappointing, but for a single game, this is, I'm trying to reconcile if it's worse than losing Game 7 of the Stanley Cup Finals.
0: Okay.
1: But because I remember that's for a championship and this is just to advance to the next round, but I mean, at least in the Stanley Cup Finals, you're losing to the team that actually won, and they won, and it sucks that they won in your home ice and all that. But and the Red Wings didn't really show up in that game. That was the most boring. Was it 2-1 or something?
0: For people missed or don't remember, 2009,

0: Game 7, Stanley Cup Finals at the Joe. The Red Wings and Penguins had played this really pretty competitive series, and then Game 7 looked like a completely different game. The Red Wings looked like they were skating in mud, and
1: but it was it was a close game.
0: It was 2-0 till was it Maxime Talbot scored? But he scored both goals.
2: He scored both.
0: And the Red Wings about 10 minutes left made it 2-1, and
2: but no pressure.
0: And but in the end they hit a post. They pulled the goal in. Didn't Lidstrom hit a post? And,
2: yeah, it was like five seconds,
0: whatever. I mean, it was one of those deals where it just wasn't in the cards. But the game was close on the scoreboard.
2: Even though they played horrifically in that game, this one, I mean,
0: like, how do you know show in games like this?
2: It was, and everyone has a piece of the pie for the blame. You know, Dennis Jenkins knocks down his first two shots, his three-point shots, and then doesn't hit another one until halfway through the third quarter or whatever it was, or into the third quarter, doesn't score until then. Cade Cunningham didn't have a very good night. That's putting it mildly, going 5 of 16 for the field. He was minus 32 in the game. Mm-hmm. Tobias Harris didn't make a shot. And, you know, for the guy who had scored 8 or 9 straight games of 20-plus, it was awesome. What a great turnaround story it was. The last three games he played were terrible, and this was the worst one of the bunch, going 0 for 6 from the field, only making free throws in the game. You know, Asar Thompson was nowhere offensively. Jalen Duren went back into his shell. It was so bad. There was just nothing to get you going. And then this was a confusing game. This is a confusing series to see who got playing time, who didn't. It seemed indiscriminate at times. And I get that JB's trying to find an answer from one game to the next, but it looked like they had an answer, and then they change, and I don't know.
0: It's a game that shouldn't have been played.
2: Well, I'm because not going to go Pistons, there, but the I Pistons, understand what you're saying.
0: The Pistons should have closed out the 9-point lead in Game 5. The Pistons should have taken the 3-0 lead in Game 3. Like the tear of regret into the pillow of remorse today for me is about those two games. It's about those two games more than it is this one, because it shouldn't have ever got to this, and it did. And I don't want to, you know, one of the worst things you can do is not credit the other team. Cleveland deserves credit for winning those games, but you think back to even no matter how good a team is, to have a 9-point lead with a couple minutes to go and not close them out when any one of a play on the offensive end or defensive end would have finished them off, and the Pistons couldn't dial that play up. In Game 3, they had charged all the way back. They had gotten Cleveland. All the pressure was on Cleveland, and all the momentum was with Detroit. And in the last couple minutes of that game, Cleveland made plays and Detroit didn't. And that was, you know, those are the more regrettable things, because this game never should have been played. And, got there. And yes, requisite check the box. Credit Cleveland for what, you know, they were able to accomplish. And there's parts of Cleveland's game that are just, I don't appreciate certain styles of basketball. No. Let's just leave it at that.
2: Sure, I will say this. Defensively, they were stout last night.
0: And Detroit wasn't. What the hell? How many free runs did they have at the rim where Detroit would abandon somebody who would get a dunk?
2: You know, it's funny when you look at Cleveland in this series, it feels like they were just shooting lights out from 3-point, and they were not. Throughout the entire, even last night, they knocked down 11 3-point shots, 6 of them in the first quarter, by the way. But they only knocked down 11 all game. They were 11 of 34. That's 32%. That's not why they won. They won because of everything else. Because they dominated in the paint, that's the Pistons' domain. And when you thought you had something after Game 6 with the combination of Paul Reed and Jalen Duren with the 32 points and 20 rebounds or whatever it was between the two guys, boy, that looked awesome. Here we go. Let's bring it on to Game 7. Mm-hmm. It was just horrendous from every aspect. There was, I don't want to say there was nothing redeemable about last night, because that'd be offensive to, like, Duncan Robinson, who shot reasonably well. I mean, knocked 3 out of 5 3-pointers and had 13 points, was better than 50% from the field overall. But, I mean, honestly, there's not much to do. And this was just horrific all the way around.
0: Well, there was very, very few things to latch onto. And now

0: Look, we sit at a bit of a crossroads. There are tough, tough decisions to be made. And now we find out how good Trajan Langdon could be. How good, because there's a lot of teams in this league that build competitive squads. But how do you take it from being a competitive team and turn yourself into a legitimate championship contender? Or whatever you want to call the next step. Maybe they were a legitimate champ. The label doesn't matter. He's got to find the move that gives him gas to take him higher up the mountain.
1: Yes, but I don't feel like this is something where you've got your palms up in the air like, I don't know what to do. I think that there are plenty of ways that you can get there. It's not going to be easy to find the right mix of players that you need, but at least through these two playoff series, the 14 playoff games that they played 14 playoff games, man, and five of them were elimination games. But in the 14 playoff games, I feel like now you've got a real handle of what needs to happen. It's one thing to win in the regular season, to get the 60 wins, and it was awesome. A lot of that was what you guys did. And some of it was circumstances based on injuries that other teams had in the conference, but that's part of it. Pistons had their share of injuries as well. But now that you get to the 14 playoff games, this team, experience is going to be the most valuable tool that this team takes into them in the offseason. Last year, okay, they only went one round and they lost to the Knicks and they were unhappy about it because they felt like they should have had a chance to win it, and they should have. They didn't. They turned it into 60 wins. They struggle in the first round but come back historically from 3-1. Here we go. Take Cleveland to 7 games, had the chance to win it, and they don't. They fell short. More experience gained. What do you do to take the loss last night and turn it into a positive for next year? Unfortunately, we got to wait a whole year to see how that's going to pay off, because, you know, by our eyes and our feelings, I don't care about the regular season anymore. Yeah, win enough games to qualify for the playoffs, and I don't even care what seed it is. But
0: it was a cool run.
1: It was a great run. Sure, it was. And it's a lot of fun to watch that, you know, play out during the regular season. But we all know all that matters is playoff success. So the waiting game begins. Got to wait 365 days before we're at the end of round two next year. And, okay, you know, it's conference finals that is the goal. I mean, the ultimate goal is the NBA championship, of course. But this team has to get to the conference championship in that round at the very least so that we can feel like they're making real progress and step by step, which
0: there's
1: is what
0: so many examples
1: which
0: in
1: is
0: Detroit
1: what the previous
0: sports.
1: Teams yeah. have done.
0: So many examples in Detroit sports there. History of seeing that. So, yeah, that's a template that, you know, ideally this organization follows. But it's a big offseason for Trajan Langdon. 248-539-9797. It's Carson Anderson. We'll get to some of those ideas as the show progresses. 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

0: Scott Anderson, and look, this is a disappointing day, and the Pistons have some real tough questions now that need to get answered. And let's face it, there's like a conundrum what to do with Durin. Now there might be some good news on that front. There's some interesting reporting, and I want to get to this that might make this Durin thing, the puzzle of what to do, a little bit easier to answer. But I want, it's what an insider reported. We'll get to that today at 10:35. But the concerns that were there, that were acknowledged, that they played through and won in the regular season, those concerns are ones that the validity of them gets certainly amplified with what happened in the postseason and needing more reliable secondary scoring. And, that's a fair, it was a fair criticism during the season. It was also fair to say, well, let's see what they can do because they're winning big games without that secondary scoring, or they were getting it from Durin. And I guess Durin, unfortunately, was a massive no-show, and that's on the offensive end, but really had a bizarre postseason. Like, it was weird. There were times he even disappeared on the defensive end, and looks like he lost confidence. He looked like a shell of himself. And so you take that away, and some others stepped up at times, but ultimately it was too big of a hill to climb. And, other teams had just simply more reliable secondary scores. And Cleveland had multiple guys that stepped up for them. So,
1: yeah. And the sad thing is, in the end last night, you need star power, and their star was not a star last night. It was sad and depressing watching it, and he couldn't get things going. Cleveland amped up their defense against Cade specifically last night. They defended him differently last night than they had all season long. They made a statement, and the Pistons did not adjust.
0: Super disappointing. 248-539-9797. Let's go to Marvin in Flint. You're on 97.1. Hello, Marvin.
2: Good morning, guys. How we doing?
0: Okay.
2: Yeah, I watched that game last night, and I was so thoroughly disappointed. I watched until about 8 minutes into the fourth quarter, hoping for something, and then I gave up on it. And at that point, I closed the door on the season. 60 wins, it was great, but now we've got to do what we got to do for next year. And first thing we cannot do is give Jalen Durin a max contract, because that would be so detrimental to what we need to do.
1: Let's assume they don't do that, Marvin, because there's no reason to. I think everybody would agree you're not going to. I feel like this is just a buzzword to say max contract. Not from you. It's just all of us in total over the last few weeks, I think we've used those terms of max contract. It's not going to happen. There's just no way they give him a max contract.
2: And the other thing we need to do is take a look at other pieces around. Tobias was great the whole playoffs, but where was he last night? Where was everybody else?
1: Well, his last three games.
2: Get somebody else.
1: Tobias.
2: To get in to give Kate some help.
1: Yeah, Tobias, since his last 20-point performance was game three against Cleveland, he went 16, 13, 6, and 5 are his point totals in the last four games.
2: Mm-hmm. So we need to make a decision on him if the decision isn't already made.
0: It's a tough one.
2: I think the only two.
0: The one thing Tobias said after the game, sorry, we'll give you your time, Marlon, because this is, okay. Marvin, this is a tough

0: decision. But he did say, you know, comment about how much he's enjoyed his time in Detroit. He might be at a point in his career where there could be a reasonable contract worked out for him to come back and be a role player. And, you know, because he is a hang another year on him guy, you know, the term that we, you know, he's just at a point in his career where he's probably not going to get better year to year.
1: And the other person I really think we need to take a look at is Beef Stew. I don't think he added anything to these playoffs for more than one or two games. He was more with his temper and all the stupid fouls he was getting. It was causing more problems than it was anything else. I used to think he was untradeable because he was the heart and soul of the team. I don't feel that way anymore. Well, I just don't.
2: He's got a contract, and there's no way he was healthy, right? I mean, there's no way. You don't go from being a guy who might be a starting player to sometimes not playing at all or just playing single-digit minutes. He was hurt towards the end of the season. I have to believe there's something that lingers with that limited him. But I don't even think a healthy Beef Stew is going to matter in this series against Cleveland.
1: I think the one thing that I was impressed with, I thought Duncan Robinson raised his stock a little bit because he stepped up, started playing defense, started hitting key shots until he got hurt. So there's just some decisions that they need to make, you know. A lot of tough decisions, but I'm ready to move on, and I hope they make the right decision.
0: Well, look,
2: thanks, Marvin.
0: Trajan Langdon, let's see what you got. I mean, let's see what you got. He has taken some heat for not being more aggressive at the trade deadline or finding that more aggressive trade, which may or may not have been something he could or could not do, or the asking prices might have been something that everybody would have said no to. But, you know, their name is associated with a bunch of players. There's unsubstantiated reporting out there, and it's the same names, right? It's Lauri Markkanen, it's Trey Murphy, it's Michael Porter Jr., and these were all guys that were allegedly, there was access to them at the trade deadline, but these are big money players who all were, you know, like leading scorers for their teams. And so these aren't deals that are going to come cheap, but I think Langdon needs to sit down and start piecing together lineups. Because the Pistons have a ton of draft capital to trade. Now, people, you know, that is a valuable thing to move in this league. And we see big deals made for four first-round picks. And that's the kind of deal you want to pull off because the thought being, all right, I don't have to cut into the core, and you can add a valuable player. And so,
2: and if you do that, then the four picks you're giving up are going to be in the mid 20s anyway.
0: Yeah, and now you're getting into all right. So, what current player do you throw in there?
2: Well, it becomes easier now, doesn't it?
0: I mean, who also has to have value?
2: Sure, but I mean, it feels like we go back to the trade deadline, and we were very uncomfortable with certain names that would be bandied about in terms of going the other way, along with first round picks. Or any kind of draft capital to try to acquire players. Now, after going through 14 playoff games, it feels like the picture might be a lot clearer as to whom the Pistons would be willing to move at the trade deadline based on their playing time.
0: Rod Holland?
2: Right, which may or may not be the right decision.
0: Well, I think he would have some value, but you're talking about a player.
2: That's one of three, I think, that I could think of. I mean, Jalen Duren, obviously he's there's a contract type thing with him, but possibly. And then Asar Thompson. I love Asar Thompson for what he brings. He's defensively, he's amazing. He's a block shot waiting to happen. He grabs rebounds. He hustles, does all those things, but he can't shoot. But it feels like after watching the playoffs, I would have to imagine that his stock is going up a bit because of his defensive abilities, and teams want guys like that. But I'm not saying I want to move Asar Thompson. I'm just saying that's another name along with Ron Holland that could get you some value if that's what's being asked for. I mean, if you're another team, would you ask for Asar Thompson in a trade?
0: Yeah, I don't think they're going to give up. Like Asar Thompson feels to me like he's right there with the he's a core piece. He and Cade.
3: Yeah, I agree with that, Doug. Like, I don't think there's... Cade's the true one untouchable. I think the second closest, according to, I think, this organization and the higher-ups, like Trajan Langdon, is Asar Thompson. I think they feel like he's a cemented core piece. You know what I mean? Like, I wouldn't use the term necessarily untouchable because you never know what can come down the pipeline as far as trades is concerned, but I think they really...

0: really want Asar Thompson as part of this future. I think those are the only two guys. Everybody else, you know, I think they like certain players, of course, but I think everyone else is possibly, you know, movable or they don't bring back.
1: 248-539-9797. Oh, it's a Monday, which means Champ and Chump. We'll have our Champ and Chump nominations today at 10:35. We'll get yours in. Champ and Chump on a weekend. It should be singled out for having the best weekend. It should be called out for having a weekend that stinks. It is.

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0: Every day, the men and women of the United States Marine Corps demonstrate their commitment to defend the American way of life. Since 1775, wherever the mission takes us, we always remember the land we call home. As Marines, we take a stand for our nation, for us all. The few, the proud, the Marines.
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2: Off game seven, Pistons and Cavs. Look, there's it's a good young core. It's been a pretty gratifying return to significance in this city, and return to, you know, consciousness of the Detroit fan of NBA basketball. But that's a massively disappointing showing in a game seven, and there's steps that need to be taken and some tough decisions to be made. There was an interesting post from an insider regarding Jalen Duren that I want to get to because it could be helpful. We'll get to that after our Champ and Chump nominations, which come up here at 10:35. In the meantime, we go to Gary, who's next. Hi, Gary.
3: Hey, guys. Good morning. Terribly disappointed in last night's game. And, you know, I was talking to my son. I always have to compare it to something. And I was thinking the last time that I thought that a Detroit sports team went in with such high expectations, you're one win away from a conference championship, are the Lions Commanders 2 years ago. And the similarity just doesn't end there. I think that the best player, the player that each team needed to come through big each game, did not. Jared Goff picked a bad time to have 5 total turnovers, 3 picks, 2 fumbles. Cade picked a bad time, the worst time in his professional career, to have a bad game. And you just kind of think about the expectations going into both games. You know, we're one win away from a Super or from a conference championship, same thing last night. And I can't help but go back to that and what the Lions have not been able to do since. They haven't looked like the same team, and I hope for the Pistons' sake that they don't fall into that, because you can't run it back with most of the same roster. Don't you agree?
2: Yeah, I mean, they definitely need some changes. I think it's more than tweaks. I think it's changes. And Gary, it's a great comparison. I think you're making some really, really good points. And I remember saying, and you hit on something that was very relevant after that Washington game, and that was they picked a really bad day to have a really bad day. And exactly. Jared Goff did. Cade Cunningham wasn't really bad, but he wasn't his normal self. He wasn't what the Pistons needed him to be. And I think there's a lot of truth in the way that you articulated that, and I concur.
3: Yeah, and you know, the Pistons, as I look at them going forward, it seems to me that it's much easier to address when you're a football team like that and you've got multiple positions. But basketball, get him a running mate, get him a wingman, right?
2: Yeah,
3: and
2: yeah,
3: you can understand a bad Cade game and to pick him up.
4: Yeah, and maybe maybe it can be easy just by hitting free agency in the NBA. Yeah. I mean, if you're a player, a free agent player, you're looking at the Pistons. Right. That's a team that won 60 games. That's a team that went to game 7 in the second round. It's obvious what they need. And if you're that player that provides what they need, you consider coming to Detroit.
2: Time for our Champ and Chump. And Gator, my champ is Aaron Rye, the PGA champion, the 68-foot putt on 17, shoots a 65 to win the major. Seems like just an all-around great dude, and everybody loves him. Congratulations to him.
4: Yeah, it was awesome, and he's committed to the Rocket Classic right now.
2: Which is cool.
4: That's really cool. Hopefully he honors that commitment. From what we saw last year, was J.J. Spawn that won the tournament and then backed out. I hope that doesn't happen here, because it is a great story. My champ, Casey Mize, went 6 shutout innings and gave up just 2 hits, no walks in his first game back. Sadly, the Tigers lost that game in extra innings, but awesome to see Casey Mize back and pitching as well as he did.
2: My chump of the weekend, I feel dreadfully guilty about doing this, okay? But the weekend includes Friday and Sunday. And in those two games, Tobias Harris went 2-for-13 and scored 11 points, and including an 0-for-7 yesterday. This is, I feel guilty because Tobias was great. But it is champ and chump of the weekend, and some of the guys that get champ that didn't show up yesterday did show up on Friday.
4: Yes.
2: I'm not sure Tobias did.
4: No, I understand. And I think with a chump, it's just take your pick from the Pistons, right? If it's easy pickings. I'm sure the Tigers are easy pickings too, but the Pistons just got knocked out of the playoffs. So I'm going to go with J.B. Bickerstaff.

0: He's the coach, and his team did not look like they were even close to ready to compete in Game 7. You shouldn't need much motivation, Doug. And they looked absolutely careless, listless, confused, and defeated all before the first quarter even came to a close.
1: Get your Champ and Chump nominations in. We tally them up and post on our website on Tuesday who the people select as Champ and Chump of the Weekend. All right, I promised a little nugget from an insider regarding Jalen Duren. It is from The Athletic and Hunter Patterson, who wrote the following regarding Duren. He recorded just 10.2 points and 8.5 rebounds per game and 51% shooting in the playoffs, far off the 19.5, 10.5, and 65% he earned him an all-star nod. Duren could make an all-NBA team, which would make him eligible for a five-year max contract worth 30% of the salary cap. Given his postseason showing, the widely held belief around the league is that he has little to no leverage to negotiate the max. Okay. Now, interesting to see that report. If that's a widely held belief around the league, that means that, you know, the offer sheets that other teams can sign him to, the Pistons can sign him to more, probably won't be there. And quite frankly, there isn't a ton of teams that could afford what the offer sheet would be to make it difficult. But I think there's a chance that Duren could come back on a contract that is far from crippling. And one of the toughest things about building a team is eventually you got to start, you got a good young core, but eventually those guys are due big contracts and it makes it tougher to keep them together. But if a player can be had for the right price, a more team-friendly price, it could play itself out this way.
0: Well, something that I'm going to say here, I feel like is something that has to be remembered throughout until we actually, hear the answer, if we ever hear the answer. And that is, I'm always leaving room open for, was somebody hurt? Because Jalen Duren's play in the playoffs paled in comparison to what he did in the regular season when he was a 20-10 guy. You counted that every night, and it led all the way to 60 wins. But in the playoffs, he was literally half of that from the scoring standpoint and was below that with the rebounding. So I still think he's part of the core of this team moving forward. They need to add to this team, but I don't think you add by subtracting Jalen Duren unless it involves a trade for a big that can do things that he can't. And then I'll concede that's fine. But he's, 22 years old? He has a ton of potential. We've seen it realized through much of the season. And I just head scratching what happened in the playoffs. Only the guys in that room know what was going on in the playoffs with these team and their health. And maybe he was completely healthy. Maybe he just wasn't there. I don't know. But I still consider him to be a piece moving forward. Is he a max contract player? Absolutely not. Nor would anybody say that. So when the negotiations begin, they could be some tough negotiations for Jalen Duren. Because if you were hoping, if he had a good playoff, that you'd be looking at a max contract. Now you're not. We'd be talking about it. Okay, yeah, sure. Hey, Tom Gores, he'll take on the extra money. He doesn't care if they go over the cap to sign their own players. He'll do that. Well, you're not doing that now because he's not deserving of it. He's going to have to earn a bigger contract in the next one based on how he plays in the contract over the next several years.
1: Get your Champ and Chump votes in, brought to you by Sarah Chevrolet, Sterling Heights. Champ and Chump on the weekend, as we will post on our website on Tuesday, who the people select as Champ and Chump. More of your phone calls and feedback. We want to bring Kang in on the conversation. Of course, dialed in with the Pistons all season long, and there's really, really tough decisions moving forward. So what is next for this Detroit team that unfortunately had about as bad a Game 7 as really recent memory provides? It's certainly for a Detroit team. There was the Phoenix team in 2022 that had the best record in basketball that had a Game 7 in the second round against Dallas, and they got blown out. And that Phoenix team had gone to the NBA Finals. That Phoenix team has not been anywhere close to the NBA Finals since. And so that's how important it is to take the proper next step to make sure that you, whatever you need to do, you take care of. Because Trajan Langdon has seen it now with this core.

0: didn't dip into. So now, what's the next move? 248-539-9797. It's Carson Anderson, 97.1.
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6: Listen, I'm stretching out a little further than the week, but my champ is Durin for the regular season, and I got two chumps. One is Durin during the playoffs, but more importantly, the Pistons front office. I am furious with them that they did not do what it took or make any moves during the trade deadline. Okay, and when I bring that up, you know what I get on the other side is like, listen, they were strong up to the end. This team won 60 games. Even at the end, there was no dip. Who could have foreseen this coming? Okay, well, I'll tell you, it wasn't like nobody saw this coming. Las Vegas knew exactly what was happening because they didn't even put the Pistons in the top three to win the East. Okay, so we made no moves at the deadline. And now I have to ask you, because of the playoff showing, which of the players have upped their value, trade value, okay, in the playoffs, compared to during the trade deadline, with the exception of Thompson, which I'd prefer not to move. So now we're in a scenario where we lost some trade value on some of our players because I can't see it going up. As you guys have pointed out, the opportunities just to get there, it was squandered. And I put a lot of this on the front office for not making a move. And I can't take we didn't see this coming as an excuse when Las Vegas from the top said
7: hang on, Dave. If you're just going to base it on Vegas, I guess then go ahead. But as far as they did make a move at the deadline, it wasn't a big splash move, but they did make a move. The other thing is we don't know what was offered or what was available because there really weren't many moves made at the trade deadline that would get one of those players I think that we all coveted. We all, hey, Michael Porter Jr. sounds great, but we don't know what the asking price was.
8: Everybody would love to bring in better players. Yeah. Everybody, the idea of getting a better player that could help you at the trade deadline is one that I think everybody would co-sign on given a reasonable price. I don't think there's any doubt about that. And Dave, the frustration is real. But the problem with trade deadlines and why I can't co-sign on being as upset as you are is it's literally a store. You don't know what's for sale and you don't know how much it costs, but you want to buy. And I get it. I get it. It's frustrating, and that's the GM's job. But it's really we don't know who is actually being sold, and we don't know what the cost actually was.
7: Yeah, and I don't think Vegas knew that Jalen Duren was going to go from being a 20-10 guy to a 9-8 guy.
8: But maybe it was even a team that Vegas didn't think was worth investing in.
7: No, but they also had Boston as one of the the top seed, and they got knocked out.
8: Yeah.
7: Early.
6: Yeah. Oh, I'm not always saying they're right. But it was like, I was shocked by that. And I was like, how are they? They just won 60 games. A lot of these teams they beat up in the Cleveland. I know they split. I will give it to you that like, listen, you know, you can't improve your team if there's nothing in the store. You can't buy something if it's not available.

0: it was just, like I said,
1: it's frustrating. I tell you what else doesn't help. It shouldn't be a factor at all. It's like trade deadlines have passed in a bunch of sports here, and Detroit teams haven't made that massive splash move.
2: Right.
1: And that doesn't help the perception, but they're completely unrelated. And just in terms of we've experienced them all together, but
2: the Red Wings made a move. They made a decent move to acquire Justin Falk. It did not pay off in the term of making a playoffs.
1: It was praised in the moment, but
2: yeah.
1: All right, Kang, you've been sitting, listening, and of course you're as dialed in as anybody when it comes to this team and the NBA and well-respected voice on the show. Overall, what do you want to emphasize today?
3: Well, I'll just touch on the game last night, first of all. Obviously, I agree with Cade. It just sucked. It absolutely sucked. The Pistons sucked. And I'm disappointed they didn't move on because I thought like their ceiling this year, personally for me, was the conference finals would be the ceiling. But I also think that, you know, they lost to a better team. So there's no shame in that. With that being said, you can accept losses, but you just can't accept going out the way they did. And they didn't go out on their shield. Now, if you watch the Pistons all year long, whether it was game 23, game 44, game, 62, or game 77, they play defense, right? Their offense has kind of been up and down depending on, depending on how the game is going, but they could always lean on their defense to get them back in the game. And it's a lot of times, because they won 60 games, Doug, they would either win by 7 points or win by like 20 points because of how good their defense was, right?
1: Yep.
3: Their defense was nowhere to be found to start that game, and that's what's really disappointing for me. The Cavs were easy buckets, time after time, dunks, layups, nonstop in that first half. And so that just opened things up for the outside for them. The Pistons just offered no resistance. And the one thing that this team always, you could count on, was they were resilient, and they never found their rhythm. So the defense, once that was going bad, they couldn't get a going offense. And obviously the Avalanche just happened. They never got their run. They never, because in the NBA, everyone knows it's game of runs. You'll get it back maybe to 12 at some point, and it seems acceptable. Even at halftime, if you're down 20, you could tell yourself, cut it to 10 by the end of the third. And then when you're within 10 by the fourth quarter, this is a game still. It doesn't matter. But they never got to that point, so that was pretty disappointing. As far as the offseason is concerned, kind of touching on that caller that just called in about the trade deadline. Mm-hmm. I'm upset that they didn't do anything at the trade deadline, but I do realize you have to have takes two to tango, right? You do need a trade partner. So my issue, though, is more that I don't believe personally this organization was looking to be aggressive at the trade deadline. And that's fine, because I think what Trajan Langdon did, and contrary to that caller's belief, is I think they knew within the organization this was not a championship team. They were okay with that because they wanted to see what they had. Trajan Langdon mentioned himself, they had never even won a home playoff game yet. So what do you want me to go out there and make these big moves for? I don't even know what I have. So I really think the organization wanted to see what they had in Assar, what they had in Cade, what they had in Jalen Duren, what they have in Marcus Sasser and Jenkins. He wanted to see what they have. Now we kind of know, right? Now it's on Trajan Langdon to see how far he's willing to go or who he wants to keep to help build on that, because that's the most important thing. I personally believe there's only two guys they really, really love. It's Assar Thompson and Cade Cunningham. I think they really like Jalen Duren, but they're not going to pay him something they're not comfortable in paying him. So I don't think he's getting a max deal. But he will get paid, but I think it's going to be on the Pistons' terms, to be honest with
2: sure.
3: you. And so based on that, now what I think they need moving forward in the offseason, people keep mentioning like a stretch four. I think they really need a ball handler that can create shots to take the pressure off Cade. I think that's the number one thing, whether that's trade, free agency, whatever. They need somebody who's better than Danis Jenkins. And I like Jenkins, but that guy he's a role player. I think they need someone like Gator. You mentioned Kyrie Irving. I don't think they're going to go with Kyrie Irving, but on the court, that type of player would be perfect with Cade Cunningham. Kind of like Cade, like the LeBron, and Kyrie does his role where he can handle the ball, create shots. He just needs pressure off him. He needs that true. That's the type of number two I would be looking for. So you mentioned earlier with the Suns, Doug, it's a big offseason. You don't want to turn into the Suns where all of a sudden you're not even in it anymore.
2: Okay. When I mentioned Kyrie Irving, it was off the air with Kang. I had a discussion last week.
1: Yeah. There is a quote from Trajan Langdon in the past that is one that resonates, and I'm going to read it. It's from last June, okay? And he'll talk to the media again soon, and I wonder how different the quote may be. Okay. And it's...

0: It's sort of game plan related as it pertains to your next moves. We will get to that quote today at 1102-248-539-9797. Back to your phone calls. Dale's in Plymouth. Hi, Dale.
1: Hi, how are you? You guys have a fantastic show, and I love listening to you.
0: Thank you.
1: You know, I love sports. I'm not as knowledgeable as you guys are, and I don't understand all the ins and outs. I'll make this quick, but I don't understand why all four of our teams, the Wings, the Lions, the Tigers, and the Pistons, we all have the same conversation every year. All we need is a key piece. None of them are willing to pull the trigger. I know it's not easy, but why did we have this consistent common thread so close but so far, and none of them are able to do to put what they think is the final piece of the puzzle together?
0: You know, Dale, I think it's a common refrain in towns where your team gets eliminated is, should have done more at the trade deadline. Any team that comes up short, you think about, okay, where are the shortcomings? And the trade deadline is one of the last opportunities to improve your team in a significant way. And when it comes and goes and your team, even if they make a move, if it's not enough, I think it's what happens in a lot of towns when the season's over.
2: It'd be interesting to see when you go back and you look at the four sports and the teams end up winning it or having successful postseasons. How many of them actually made a move at the trade deadline?
1: Right.
2: Because I'm not sure it's going to come out the way you think. A couple years ago,
0: the Eagles famously got trashed for not making a move at the trade deadline, went on to win it all. The trade deadline's an awesome opportunity, but the bigger moves, a lot has to fit. And, you know, if you make one of these moves, I'll tell you, a team made a huge move. Like last year was the Packers. They went all in and they went and got Micah Parsons. And when you go all in and you give up resources and that guy gets hurt, that's how it can backfire on you. And you know, when does he come back this year is even a question. So it doesn't mean you don't try. I think you should try. And I think everybody would like to add bigger players, but I wish all the offers were public. It'd be a lot easier to co-sign on a lot of this criticism. And every once in a while you hear a deal that was turned down. But it's Carson Anderson. More of your phone calls, feedback. Interesting quote from Langdon straight ahead. 97.1.
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0: games. Update Kid had the stat that it's the lowest field goal percentage and lowest field goals made for the entire season. All in a game seven with everything on the line. I mean, it sucked. It absolutely sucked. As Cade put it after the game, and you know, there's ladders. You try and take another step up the rung and get closer to the top. Then it can be a year-to-year thing, but there's no guarantee you get better. But it's why it's a massively important offseason for Trajan Langdon. Trajan Langdon had a quote last June. Okay, so season ends. They had a really, really gratifying year. Everybody loved being back in the postseason. They put up a hell of an effort against the Knicks. It was a bitter pill to swallow. And they went into this year, and they got better. They did get better. It's not gratifying when it's all said and done, but they did better seed, made it deeper into the playoffs. But this was his quote.
1: Sorry. I mean, it just is. It's not like Cleveland's a dog team, right? Cleveland's a very good basketball team. Could the Pistons have won this series? Absolutely. It's the game seven was so bad by every metric possible, by the eyeball test, by analytics, by everything. It was so appreciably awful that it's hard to, it leaves you, frankly, just speechless with how to explain away what the hell happened. And then you go back to the previous six games, and that's where you really start to get pissed because, yes, to your point, they could have won at least one of those games. They should have won.
0: My biggest takeaway when it was all said and done was that game never should have been played. There never should have been a game seven. And that's, unfortunately, there was. And
1: to have the game six that they had and followed up with the game seven they had could not be two more diametrically opposed games.
0: Right? All right, but here's a quote from last June. We're not going to be super aggressive this summer, I don't think. It's just developing from within and hoping to keep a couple of vet pieces that we had on the roster this past year. If we can add around the margins to get better, we will. That was last June. We are approaching June. He will speak again. And a year later, how different will that quote be? When asked a similar question about the next moves, do you think he says something different?
1: So a year ago, adding around the margins meant, okay, we're bringing in Duncan Robinson because they had the whole Malik Beasley situation that they were trying to work through. Mm-hmm. What else did they add to this team? They added guys, Danis Jenkins and
0: Javonte Green.
1: Paul Reed, Javonte Green, Caris LeVert.
0: Yeah, I mean,
1: that's definitely around the margins. I would imagine that he can't say that again this time around.
0: I would think, I think he needs to be careful because if you come out and say we're going to be hyper aggressive or going to make a big move, you get yourself, you paint yourself into a bit of a corner, and I think you need to be careful with that.
1: Well, I don't think he's going to go all the way there. I think he's just going to say, well, I think he's going to be very generic when he speaks. Yeah. And not tip his hand one way or the other. I think, you know, he might say something like, obviously, you know, we fell in the playoffs and we were expecting more, but you know, we've got to find a way to be more competitive and leave it at that without, because he's not going to give away what he's going to say.
0: No, but and, you know, if you start putting that into perspective here a little bit in terms of that was what he said a year ago. How different do you think that needs to be? How different does the approach need to be? Because it feels to me like, all right, cool, but well, it's got to be different.
1: I think it's obvious that what changes need to be made, or at least what needs to be added to this team. What type of player? I'm not going to say specifically who the player is, but they obviously need someone else to score, to take some of the scoring burden off of Cade Cunningham. That's clear as day. They, I think, also clearly need to have the ability to shoot better from beyond the arc. That is clear as day because they don't take that many three-point shots compared to the rest of the league.

0: and the 3-point percentage is, I believe, less than average. And yet it also feels like maybe some guys are starting to develop that. But the problem is, are you going to count on Marcus Sasser getting more minutes because he can knock down threes? Is that what you're going to go with? Mm. You know, you start thinking about Sasser and Danis Jenkins, who, you know, shown a little bit here and there. But are they really going to be guys you're counting on to even compete for a starting job? I don't think so. They're nice guys to have come off the bench. I think Danis started the last couple of games because of necessity, because of Duncan Robinson's injury.
1: Yeah.
0: But, I mean, he fell flat a little bit yesterday, too, after knocking down the first two shots and then was ghosted until the third quarter. And then even then, the rest of the game just didn't compete much. So I worry about some of the in-house solutions that they may have. Don't rely too much on that. It's the old line, don't fall in love with your own guys.
1: Mm-hmm.
0: I think there's a couple guys here that can be your core, and then you have to move forward.
2: Can that quote from Trajan a year ago, that they were going to look to make moves on the margins, but was just going to try and develop from within, you think he'll sound different this June?
3: I don't think it will be drastically different. And we all know how, you know, GM speak and president speak after the season is. They're going to be vague, as they should be. They don't want to give away the game plan. But honestly, I think the real thinking is going to be quite similar, as they're not going to make these big splash drastic type moves. There are, I mean, with everything being said, they won 60 games. So they know they have some talent on this team. It's how do they improve on that talent without giving up what got them there and what they want to build on. They're obviously, they're building through Cade, and they're a defensive type team. That's why I really feel like Asar is a guy they're very high on, and he has room to grow because he's so young. What can they do to help? Because I think you were right on Doug. I think was at the beginning of the series where you're like, Cade looks like he's getting worn down.
1: Mm-hmm.
3: Look at what happened in game 7. I don't think he made a field goal in the second half. This is the second game, consecutive game 7. And if he didn't score, no one else did, literally, right? I mean, Tobias had that great run, 7 or 8 games, but that was kind of like, you knew that wasn't going to last. And then when that doesn't last, who do you lean on? So I think Trajan knows what he needs, Doug, but I don't think he's going to abandon what also got them where they are, which was kind of operating on the margins.
0: And no, he did not make a basket in the second half.
2: He
0: had a free throw.
2: I think that's... it's required to do more than on the margins.
3: I think so too, but he won't say that publicly, obviously.
2: Okay,
3: but,
2: yeah, okay, fair enough.
3: But you think the actions will actually show that?
2: I don't know how you could watch that series. Why would a logical person who knows the game not want to make a more aggressive, have a more aggressive offseason than he did a year ago? Let's think about this, okay? And I'm workshopping this. If you're Trajan Langdon, and Trajan Langdon knows more about NBA basketball than everybody here and everybody out there, okay? It's probably a safe assumption. Why would you not want to have a more aggressive offseason and do something more than on the margins? What makes sense?
0: The only thing that would make sense to me is that you're thinking, you know, 2 steps ahead or 2 years ahead, and you're looking at a free agent class a couple of years from now and saying, you know, the free agent class of 2027 is a heck of a lot better than the free agent class of 2026. And you want to stockpile for that? I haven't looked ahead. I don't know if that's the case, but that's one thing that might be logical.
3: Mm-hmm. Another one, just throwing out the ideas because we're workshopping, right, Doug?
2: Yep.
3: is maybe they think Chaz Lanier or Marcus Sasser can be a lot better than what they were. They've seen enough behind the scenes or whatever, you know, like, hey, because for me, I want like a ball handler that can shoot, right?
2: Yeah.
3: Maybe they're like, well, we have that guy. He just hasn't shown it yet, but we really believe in him. And that's where the margins come in. We're like, hey, we have them in-house. You know, you have to believe that certain players are going to get better, right?
2: Well, and I'll tell you thought? One. I'll give you another one. They may believe that Jalen Duren can be a lot better. He's only 22. It's not illogical to think that a player who's 22 years old still has a lot of chance to grow. And as frustrating as Duren's postseason was, and perplexing as Duren's postseason was, is it illogical to think, okay, now we might get him on a more team-friendly deal and we think he can be much better?
3: Yeah.
2: Is that flawed thinking?
3: I'm sure they think that what we saw in the playoffs isn't the real Jalen Duren. Maybe it's somewhere in between, though, the regular season and playoffs. I'm not sure. But this is not a playoff roster. There's a reason we mentioned earlier, like, Vegas is just Vegas, right? They're trying to get money on both sides. But there is a reason why the Pistons were not favored in the top three to win the NBA championship. There are clear holes in the playoff roster of the Pistons. And I'm hoping Trajan Langdon sees those

0: does something about them. I just don't know how drastic it's going to be.
1: 248-539-9797. Pistons entering into a really important offseason. We just had that quote from Trajan Langdon from a year ago in June saying it'll just, you know, we're going to develop from within and make moves on the margins if we can help ourselves that way. Does he need to commit to being more aggressive this offseason? And what would make sense if they aren't? How would that make sense? Or would it just be illogical? Which, look, I mean, I don't look at people and go, okay, they're idiots and they're illogical. Why do they make moves the way they made moves? And I mean, some people just think they're idiots. That's why. But, you know, it's going to be fascinating when he eventually does speak. Given his style, I don't think he'll promise anything big, but I think it might sound a little bit more, he might be more open to stuff this
2: offseason. I think it's going
1: to
2: sound more than, hey, we're going to build on the margins.
1: Yeah.
2: I think it's going to sound more than that.
1: It's Carson.
2: It has to.
1: It's Carson Anderson, 97.1.
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11: Hi, I'm Kathy Bates. 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

0: recent memory. Here's feedback coming into the Carson Anderson inbox, and you can text us at 248-539-9797. Ken writes in, my champ of the week is the Pistons for looking like a number one seed on Friday. My chump is the Pistons for looking like the worst team in NBA history on Sunday. Unbelievable. Here's an interesting one, and this is obviously a question that's only individuals can answer. This unnamed texter writes in, this is worse than the Lions losing the 2023 NFC Championship game.
1: No.
0: I don't agree with that.
1: I don't agree with that.
0: The performance
2: was infinitely worse.
0: Yes, but the stakes to get to the first Super Bowl in Detroit Lions history, I think those stakes, unfortunately, comparing which rash you like the least, which unexplained rash, I mean, was worse.
2: I guess thank God for football has gone down to just a couple plays that you can point to and say, and unfortunately there were epic plays in the second half of that game that you're like, okay.
0: Yep.
2: This was no showing the entire game seven elimination. The starters went 14 of 48 from the field. That's 29%.
0: They picked a Goff picked a terrible day.
2: Goff
0: to have a bad. No, yeah. He wasn't as bad in that. The playoff
2: game against Washington.
0: Washington, that was a bad day to have a bad day.
2: The thing that makes it easier to take with the Lions team lost to Washington and the bad Goff game was that team was so decimated by injuries that, like, okay. I mean, how far were they really going to go? They were decimated.
1: Yeah.
2: But yeah, it was a horrible day to have a horrible day. The Pistons as a whole, save for maybe Duncan Robinson, everyone else is to say, wow, I had a bad day. And that's, you're not going to win anything doing that. They didn't win a quarter.
0: Look, for this unnamed texter, if you think this was worse than losing the 2023 NFC Championship game, if that's how it resonates with you, fine. Not for me and not for you. They had to just win one of the next three once they were up 2-0. That was a reasonable ask. Yeah. Games three and games five are really the reason why we had to endure last night. Two games, one game where they had everything going their way. All the pressure was on Cleveland. They were this close to the knockout punch. That was game three. And then the other one, take command of the series with 9-point lead late and let it slip away. Kenny Atkinson praised the Stars defense, and that's great, but the kid needs to get his tail to the gym and lock in. We can't keep playing 4-5 on offense. Well, I disagree. I don't think the Pistons were playing 4-5. I think many of the times they were playing 3-5 on offense. I think you can get away with 4-5. I think you can have a defensive lockdown guy out there, but then you have to have threats from the other four positions is probably one of the lessons to take from this.
3: Absolutely, Doug. Did the Pistons win a championship with Ben Wallace?
0: Yep.
3: He was strictly defensive. Like, the guy had no moves offensively, but they were able to piece it together because the other guys around him. You can win. I mean, first of all, don't get me wrong. Assar does need to develop a better offensive game without a doubt. When he gets inside the paint, someone that athletic should be able to shoot a floater. Like, I'm not asking him to become Steph Curry from three all of a sudden, but he should be able to get in the paint and do something. With that being said, though, yes, we know his mark on the game is defense. And you can win when one guy is that elite defensively. But you got to make up for it elsewhere.
2: Right.
3: And you can't just count on, no offense, like Caris LeVert or anybody else, but those guys were stuck with the grenade in their hand trying to do something. Like, that's not going to work.
2: No, Dennis Rodman was fantastic because he was just this great defensive guy, rebounding guy. But you had Isaiah Thomas, a true superstar. You had Joe Dumars, who was going to knock down shots. You had
3: Aguirre, Abuda, yeah, all those guys.
2: Bill Laimbeer was knocking down quality shots. I mean, that was such a complete team.
0: However,
2: if you could have the one guy just be defender.
0: Let's be clear. If he can get in the gym and get better offensively, well, we're not against it.
2: I think the upside is with him, because he's so young, is that he can only improve on his offensive game. It can't get worse. It can only improve.
0: 248-539-9797. Let's get back to your open line calls. We go to John in Southfield. What's up, John?
4: Hey, how you guys doing? Thanks for taking my call.
0: Sure.
4: Yeah, real quick, one thing I just wanted to put out there, I think with Trajan in the offseason, I think he is going to at least try to make a move to replace Jaden Ivey. I think going into the season, the franchise was still, he was still a question mark. How is he going to come back off injury? And I think, you know, in a perfect world, him and Duren, I believe both of them will be up for a contract this summer.

0: and that would be a decision they'd have to make. And so I think Trajan knows that he needs a backcourt mate for Cade, and I think that he's going to try to do that. And I think if he can't do something that doesn't, you know, break the bank, if you will, then he'll probably will go around the margins. But I think he knows that. I agree with Kang. We need a guy to replace Ivy. We need like a Kyrie Irving. We need that Joe Dumars, that Klay Thompson. We need that backcourt mate. Titles are won with perimeter players.
1: I think it's an exceptionally good point, John. When he had that quote from last June, and for people just joining us, last June, he basically said, we're going to try and develop within, and if we can make some moves on the margins to get better, we'll do it. And that was the game plan. A very good point by you that when he said that, he was probably counting on Jaden Ivey being a real asset for this team. And Jaden Ivey's not here anymore. That is definitely changes the dynamic. That didn't work. How much more aggressive will you get because of that? It's a good point. It's a really good point. 248-539-9797. Al is in Southfield and next. What's up, Al?
2: Yeah. We're coming from the nightmare, but I want to pivot on about the Pistons defense. I think one of the reasons why the Pistons defense just completely disappeared occurred in the transition. They spent way too much time whining and complaining about the referees in Game 7, which was the opposite, it was a different situation. And I just noticed in the body language in the fourth quarter, they just seemed like they just gave up. They just said, well, we're not getting the benefit of the doubt from the officials, so we're just going to fold up our tent and go home.
3: I think a lot of it was transition, because the Pistons didn't make any shots. So instead of getting back defensively because you made your shot and the other team's going to take time getting inbound in the basketball and all that, it wasn't. It was all transition.
1: I don't know that I agree with the premise. The conclusion, they did look, it didn't look good at all. That's the obvious part. I don't know if it was because they were spending too much time complaining. Both teams look at the officials a lot. One of them does a far better job of manipulating the officiating.
2: Yeah, I want to quickly get to my champ and chump. My champ is Fox 2 Sportsworks, Dan Miller, and Tim McCormick and Jeff Riggin, and especially Tim McCormick. I thought he made a very accurate comparison between Ausar Thompson and Dennis Rodman. And my chump of the weekend out of Detroit Pistons, I mean, their performance is just a complete nightmare. Thank you, and you have a good day.
1: You too, Al. 248-539-9797. Bernard's in Detroit and next. What's up, Bernard?
4: Hey, guys. You know, I got a couple statements. You know, I believe you can't fix this year, next year. I believe everything is fluid. And I believe the time for him to make the changes was this year, not next year, because next year we're going to have a whole new set of problems. So that leads me to think that, well, say that I feel that's the problem with general managers in the city of Detroit. I don't think none of them have any vision of what they want their teams to be. I think they all have a let's see what we got situation, which leads to me to say that you have no vision. You have no
1: Let me ask you a question. Because they can't, you're right, they can't fix last year, this year. What would you do? What would you do now?
4: See, that's the part. He made it tough. I mean, yeah, I probably would go in and replace Tobias Harris. But if you look at the free agent availability, there's not a lot out there that we can do. And to get a player off another team, we got to give up assets.
1: Yeah, that'd be a trade.
4: So the time to move was this year, when you could have got players that they were moving. Now they're looking at you and say, well, we're not going to help you win no championship. What are you offering us?
1: Well, what player got moved? Yeah.
4: Huh?
3: What player got moved?
4: Which you mean? What?
3: At the trade deadline, we heard where there were names being thrown about, but in the end, the only one that got moved was James Harden.
4: I know, but see, Langdon wasn't willing to give up pieces to get those players. He chose the let's wait and see routine.
1: It's an endless cycle of trashing the trade deadline, and you know there was. Was out,

0: outside of Harden, what was the biggest move? It was a lot of moves on the margins, but what else?
1: I mean, Luke Kennard was one that someone brought up, and he did well in the playoffs as a shooter. But it doesn't have to just be the trade deadline. Jaren Jackson Jr. got moved.
0: Yeah.
1: All right. So, like, that's another big name that got moved. And I'm not saying that I wanted Langdon to go get him, but it doesn't have to just be the deadline, too.
0: It doesn't have to be. 248-539-9797-971.
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2: Legislation allowing for year-round sales of E15 passes in the House. I'm CJ Miller, and this is Michigan Ag Today News. The House recently approved legislation that would allow for the permanent year-round sale of E15, a gasoline blend containing 15% ethanol.
3: Which is a win for consumers, and it's a win for farmers. It's a win for our ethanol producers.
2: And that's Congresswoman Erin Houchin from Indiana. She was among the House Republicans who voted in favor of the year-round E15 bill.
3: 5,000 locations in 36 states already sell E15. We hope that this will expand that market and give our corn growers and our producers another outlet.
2: Houchin recently toured the Poet Bioprocessing plant in Shelbyville, Indiana, and says that firsthand look at ethanol production was a game changer.
3: The fact that at this processing for ethanol, there's no waste. So you think about all of the byproducts along the way. Once you get to pure ethanol, there's corn oils that can be pulled from this. So this is a renewable fuel source that there is nearly, if not zero waste in the process, which is an exciting development in the overall energy portfolio.
2: She adds that year-round E15 not only saves on fuel costs, but it also lessens our reliance on foreign energy.
3: Every vehicle manufactured after 2001 can use an ethanol formulation, and so it's going to be a great opportunity to reduce the price at the pump from 10 to 30 cents a gallon. So we're not reliant on Middle Eastern oil.
2: The E15 bill now moves to the Senate, where its prospects remain uncertain. Back in January, though, President Trump said he would sign a year-round E15 bill without delay.
4: Farmers know that every season starts long before the weather warms. The planter rolls and the first seed goes into the ground. It starts with soil. 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
9: The Great Lakes region looks quite active here over the next 24 to 48 hours. I'm Chief Meteorologist Ryan Martin with the Michigan Farm Forecast. Through your Monday, we do see some periods of dry weather. A few hit and misses, scattered showers and thunderstorms coming into southwest Michigan through the morning and midday hours, but mostly wanting to stay a bit farther south. Then later this afternoon, evening, and overnight, rain and thunderstorms re-fire. This continues off and on through Tuesday. By the time we get to sunrise on Wednesday, action is done. But I think we can pencil in here a quarter to 1 inch of precipitation. Right now, I'm projecting mostly garden variety showers and thunderstorms. There is a outside chance for some strong to severe weather this afternoon if the heating goes just right in central and northern parts of Michigan. By the time we get to Wednesday, as we said, drier weather, high pressure settling in over the Great Lakes. It's a cool high pressure dome, so we're chilly at midweek Wednesday and Thursday, warming up.

0: to finish the week then Friday into Saturday with that warm-up. Showers and thunderstorms coming through Indiana for the Friday night early Saturday morning time frame. And then we see our moisture here Saturday morning, midday, and early afternoon. Sunday at this point should be drier. Memorial Day Monday looks great. And then high pressure settles in over the Great Lakes for the entirety of next week. I think we are dry from Sunday right on through probably June 1st into early June 2nd. So there's your window of opportunity to get things finished, in my opinion. That should really help. I'm meteorologist Ryan Martin.
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3: I don't understand how you can go from what we've been doing, even during our losses throughout the playoffs. How do you get to a point where you're in your second series in, and it's like they forgot how to play basketball?
4: They were terrible. Jay, it happens a couple times throughout the year. The team just isn't there. How could it happen in a game seven? It's perplexing. And it was.
3: This is going to haunt them. Dude, this is going to haunt them.
4: Well, it may or may not. I mean, there's times in your growth that something happens and, you know, you get swept in the Stanley Cup Finals by New Jersey. How the hell did that happen? But, you know, it's like.
3: Right.
4: Stuff happens in sports where you got to get better from it. And there's no guarantees they will, but I'd say no. It cranks up the sense of urgency. One of the positives may come out of this. They may get Durin at a cheaper price tag, and he could blossom. He's still only 22 years old.
3: It was just bizarre to me. My mom is 85 years old, and she will always love basketball. And she sends her good juju to the Pistons every game, and most of the time they win. And she stayed up so far past what her bedtime would normally be and called me last night because she was so upset. This is an 85-year-old woman. And I was the same way. I'm like, it was bizarre to me. It was just a strange game.
4: I hear you. Jay, thanks for the phone call. 248-539-9797. Bill's on a cell and he is next. Hello, Bill.
5: Hi, guys.
4: What's up?
5: Hello. Hi.
4: Hey.
5: I'm going to echo a little bit with that I don't know how you go from what we did Friday night to what we saw on Sunday. I don't know how that happens. I agree. Confusion is a really good word to describe that. Now, just real quick, one other point, it's clear Kane needs a number two. I think Andrew Wiggins is someone they should look at. He's got a player option with the Heat for $30 million, which means we would have to go over that to get him to come here. But he's the perfect type of, he's the type of player we need. I know he's got his consistency issues too, but he'd be a true number two. And then going outside the box, you know, how does Oklahoma City has two picks in the first round of the draft. What if we, and I'd like to keep Durin, I really would, but if you're thinking about a trade, I agree with what King said earlier. Right now, I would keep Assar over Jalen Durin. What could we get Oklahoma City to give us their first round draft pick for Durin and maybe draft?
4: I doubt it.
5: I know we'd probably have to do.
4: Well, they'd have to want to sign him and, you know.
5: And so I don't know. But to move up and get maybe even Yaxel. Because Yaxel would have a chance.
4: Well, here's what they have. The biggest resource that they have is probably they own their next seven draft picks. And if you can move a bunch of those to move up to get the perfect guy or to go trade for the perfect guy, they could do something aggressive with future draft capital and throw in Ron Holland. Like, as much as Ron Holland is a player that, you know, has interesting potential, and I'm not sure he has on his own, he's probably not something that's going to get a whole lot, but you start pairing him with multiple first round.

0: round picks, you might be able to get something here. And they've got redundancy with Holland. Like right now, Holland, we're talking about developing more of an offensive game. Well, they've got guys like that. And so, and you know, you're going to get stuff for your young guys. And, you know, that feels like you start piecing that together. You might have a sign and trade with Durin if it's, there's not a ton of teams that can afford Durin either. That's something to keep in mind.
1: Yeah. And look, if you're the Pistons, you're open to basically any conversation that doesn't include Cade Cunningham,
0: mm-hmm.
1: right? I mean, everybody else is available. And I do think that Ron Holland might have as much upside as anybody else. I mean, it's untapped potential with him. He's better shooting from the outside than Ausar is, a little bit, I guess. They're both defensive stalwarts. There's still a lot. I think there's so much meat left on the bone with both of those players. They're both so young. And maybe it's just another offseason of confidence and building up your shot that gets you in a better place to start next season and you're on your path. But look, they can't afford to just say, we're not moving this guy, we're not moving that guy, because whoever they're moving isn't Cade Cunningham.
0: Carson Anderson, 97.1.
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2: Chuck Karsh, Scott Anderson, 97.1. Okay, it is what it is. It was a rough, no other way to put it, was a rough game seven. One that will go down in history because, you know, it's just the buildup and the anticipation. And then they were uncompetitive, Gator. You put it perfectly at the end of the morning show when they asked, you know, your thoughts. Uncompetitive. Yep. Uncompetitive was one. The fact that they never made a run, that like doesn't happen much in the NBA. They didn't make a run. Like, that's hard to believe. They never made it interesting. The second half, you're sitting there going, okay, they got their hands full. They're probably in trouble. But they're going to make, at some point, they're going to put some pressure on the Cavs, and we'll see how the Cavs respond. And they never did. They never did. It was a nightmare scenario.
3: I was so excited all day for that game, too. When they announced it was going to be 8 o'clock, I'm like, oh, I can get so much stuff done during the day. And then there's that wait period because it's a late game.
2: Yep.
3: And then they show, like, I love for big games showing the national anthem. And then they show the intro. And like, dude, this is a big game. This is game 7. We get Mason. We get the lights. And then, like, nothing. They had nothing. I couldn't believe it. It was like once Cade got worn down, like the rest of the team also felt that. You know how energy is infectious, right? Like they just never got anything going.
2: Never, never.
3: And they never made that one run, Doug. That just one run, would have just helped so much for the crowd because you want the crowd to get behind you, but you got to give them something. And they gave them nothing to get behind them.
2: It's rough. 248-539-9797. Monday's Mean Champ and Chump. Get your Champ and Chump votes in. We get back to your phone calls. I mean,
4: we couldn't even get excited for a trick trick last night at halftime. You know?
2: Not even you?
4: Not even me.
3: Did you wear the sweater, by the way?
4: Yeah, I wore a sweater.
3: Was it Nautica?
4: Yeah.
3: Okay, it wasn't like Polo or Lacoste,
4: no,
3: right?
4: No,
3: it was
4: peach color. It was like a good spring color. Damn. Didn't matter. You know how hot it was?
3: Do you think people were looking at Gator Doug going, why is this guy wearing a Nautica sweater? It's freaking 80.
2: It was his go-to.
4: They're lightweight sweaters. It was fine.
2: It was his go-to in the postseason. That's fantastic.
3: And just like Sex Panther, only works 60% of the time.
4: Yeah.
2: Let's go to Randall in North Fillier next. What's up, Randall?
4: 5-2.
5: Hey, how's it going, guys?
4: All right, Randall.
5: Hey, I think Trajan is not going to operate within the margins. I think he's going to swing for the fences because if you have Duren and Thompson, how much better are they going to get in an offseason to where you have to account for them? When you look at the league, you have to at least account for a couple players. There's nobody other than Cade to account for. They're not going to get better enough offensively to where they're going to make that much of an impact. And let's be honest, the Pistons are going to have to change with the style of play in the NBA. The league in this style does not, they don't work well together. The Pistons are going to have to change their style. And another issue that I have, at a certain point, I don't want to wait for players to develop. I'm not saying that you can't wait a few years, but I don't want to waste Cade's years. I know he's young, but I don't want to get into the habit of, well, let's grow as a team. No, I want to strike while the iron is hot. I don't want to have to wait to see if Thompson or Duren develop an offensive game in the next couple of years. At that point, we might burn Cade out. I don't want to do that.
4: So what do you want to do?
5: Hey, if the offer is right, Duren is out of here. I don't care that he's 22. What you been doing for the past 4 years? No. So what, you ain't developed?
4: You can't trade him until you sign him because he's a free agent.
5: Well, you know what? I would let the market dictate what is going to happen. If it's over a certain amount, over 25 million, I know I'm not paying that. I don't care if he's made the NBA team. I don't care.
2: Well, it actually means he gets more. But see, I understand the frustration, Randall, but you want to pay him no matter what for what he is going to be, not what he was. And if you

0: don't see any chance. You see, and let me be clear on this. Randall, you see zero chance that he can improve.
1: No, I'm saying he can't. I'm saying he can't improve, but how long are we willing to wait for that to happen?
0: Well, I mean, don't want to get into the habit of players. Typically, you don't hit their prime to 26, 27, 28.
1: But, Doug, what have you been doing the past few years?
0: Doesn't matter to me.
1: You in the league.
0: Doesn't matter to me. It's what are you going to do?
1: Well, let me ask you this, Doug. How much are you willing to pay him a year?
0: Well, now, let me be clear. I don't think he's a max guy, and I don't think he needs to be a max guy. And the room, the insider reporting from The Athletic was the thought around the league is that he's lost all leverage to go for something like that. And there's only a few teams that could afford him in the first place. So I don't think you're going to have to break the bank. In fact, I think the good news out of all of this, if we're going to look for a silver lining, and God knows we try at times, but if you're going to look for a silver lining, it might be that you get him way cheaper than you otherwise would have, and it might turn out to be a decent contract for Detroit.
1: One more quick question for you. Do you think they can develop enough to where you have to count for them offensively next year?
0: You account think for Duren next year?
1: I don't know.
0: I'm not going to blow smoke up your channel and act like I know. I don't know. Right? Yeah. No, I honestly don't know.
2: But it's quite possible because he had to be accounted for during this past season except for the playoffs.
0: It's possible. And we get it. The playoffs are a different thing. But do I think it's possible that a 22-year-old Jalen Duren can be much better than he was this postseason? Yeah.
2: Is it also possible that teams were accounting for him? That's why he was stopped.
0: It's yeah.
2: And the Pistons just weren't able to adjust.
0: You know who knows better than anybody? It's the Pistons themselves. They know better than not only do they know better than you or me or anybody, they know better than every other team in the league because they have their hands on them every single day. So they have the most information to make the correct decision. Kang, do you think Duren can get better
3: than what he showed in the playoffs?
0: Yeah. Yes.
3: I don't think that can't be the Duren. But the issue is it somewhere between regular season and playoff Duren? And you can't pay a ton for that.
0: No.
3: But, no. Yeah, I mean, dude, he was a legit 19-10, 19-9 guy during the season. Like, that's why the drop-off was so dramatic. Like, it was just no one foresaw that coming. Like, just that was crazy, the drop-off.
0: Yeah.
3: Since Wilt Chamberlain? That's crazy. From 50 to 35 was Wilt Chamberlain.
0: Yeah, 50 points a game to 35 points a game in a postseason. And Duren went from 20 to 10.
3: So I got to think he's better than what we saw. But how much better? That I don't know.
0: 248-539-9797. We go to Jeffrey, who's next. Hi, Jeffrey.
4: Oh, hey, guys.
0: What's up?
4: You know, I listen to you guys. I'm just wondering. I can't imagine why anybody's surprised why this team got blown out last. To me, they shouldn't even have been in the position anyway to be there. You know, Franz Wagner doesn't get injured. The Pistons get bounced in the first round. I know nothing's for certain, but most likely they would have gotten beat by Orlando then in that series.
2: So Orlando's the better team than Cleveland?
4: I think Orlando's better. I think Cleveland and Orlando had them against the wall. They should have won the series.
2: Yeah, but they didn't.
4: I don't think I know they didn't, but the Pistons, to me, the chemistry of this team that they have right now, and Cade Cunningham, you guys are trying to pick out guys who are expendable. Cade Cunningham's part of the problem. You know, and
2: What's his part of the problem?
4: For one thing, how many turnovers does the guy have?
2: That's one of his issues. That's a massive issue. You're 100% right.
4: Massive issue.
2: Can that be corrected?
4: To me, He doesn't have the killer instinct.
2: Oh,
4: He was a great fourth quarter player.
2: I throw Game 7 out because Game 7 points was so bad for everybody. But you don't think he's got a killer instinct?
4: No, I don't. I think when it comes to the critical parts of the game. He's going to turn the ball over.
2: Like elimination games when you won the previous four elimination games?
4: Bickerstaff got out-coached and the Pistons...
0: Okay, hold on. But in the let's go back. Let's not move off what Gator brought up. They played four previous elimination games, and whatever Kay did was good enough to win them all.
4: I get it, but don't forget there was a player that was off that other squad.
2: So what do you want to do, Jeffrey? Then you want to trade Cade?
4: No, I don't say trade Cade. I think they have to find the right player to play with him. To me, if you pay Duren, if you max

0: They're not going to Max Duren. They're not going to do that. So get that out of your head.
1: Because they got to spread their money. Look at this guy. They relied so much on the...
2: All right, thank you, Jeff.
0: All right, thanks, Jeff. You're offering lots.
2: Yeah. Cade made all kinds of plays in elimination games, including the one against Cleveland in game six. Additionally, you spent all that time trashing Cade to then tell us something that everybody else is saying, which is essentially saying he needs somebody to help him, that he's doing too much of the work. Your own argument. Cade's awesome. And does he need to cut back on turnovers? Of course. It's Carson Anderson, 97.1.
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14: It's a massively disappointing Game 7. You know, the thing about it is, it feels like it's hard to say that it doesn't taint an otherwise very good season. Not a great season, but a very good season that saw them take another step forward. They won 60 games in the regular season. They got to be the number one seed. And they had their struggles in the Orlando series. There's no doubt about it. Remember, three of the four series in the East went seven games. NBA's changed quite a bit. Used to be that six, seven, and eight seeds were first-round fodder. Orlando was really when the team they put on the floor against the Pistons felt more like a four seed because they were finally healthy. And then when they were unhealthy, they looked like an eight seed again, and that's who Detroit ended up beating. Then they go seven games against Cleveland, and my biggest takeaway was Game 7 never should have happened. It never should have got to this. That was a game that didn't need to be played. And the haunting memories of this series to me are Game 3 and Game 5. And their inability to close out Game 5 with the big lead late and with all the momentum on Detroit's side and all the pressure on Cleveland's side in Game 3, they couldn't close them out then either.
15: Well, I think one thing is for sure about the future with the Pistons is that they have to do something significant to keep up with the Joneses in the conference. This conference is going to be really tough moving forward. You know, we've talked about Atlanta. You specifically talked about Atlanta a lot and how much you like them.

0: Okay, sure. Orlando, yeah. If you thought Orlando was better, like the previous caller did when Franz Wagner was healthy, sure. I can't argue too much against that. Other than the Pistons beat them, but yeah, no Wagner. Boston isn't going anywhere. You know, they're always going to adjust. The Knicks right now are on the top of the heap. Here's Cleveland getting it done. There's some really, really good. And, of course, the Pistons. It's really competitive. So they're going to have to do something to set themselves apart from those other teams.
1: 248-539-9797. Mondays mean Champ and Chump. Get your Champ and Chump votes in, and we will tally up all of those and post on our website on Tuesday. The people select Champ and Chump of the weekend. To the previous caller that thinks Cade is part of the problem. One great thing about Cade is he too is also young and has a chance to get better. And probably the biggest thing is turnovers. He's a high usage player. Is the ball's in his hands more than just about any other player in the NBA, quite frankly. And he, with that comes, you know, the more likelihood that he will turn it over. He logged the most minutes, the most points, the most assists, and the most turnovers in the playoffs. His 31.5% usage percentage was the highest of anyone to play at least 10 games during the postseason. That according to ESPN. Now, we say this all the time. Was it good enough? No. Can he get better? Yes. And there are things that he needs to clean up. He's also the biggest reason why they were the number one seed and had a chance to make any noise in the postseason. The single biggest reason. 248-539-9797. Let's get back to your open line calls. We go to Paul next on 97.1. Hello, Paul.
2: Hey, guys. Thanks for taking the call.
1: Sure.
2: Doug, I appreciate you putting out all those numbers. I told Carl Screener that one of the most frustrating things about a loss like this, if you're a sports radio fan, is you have to sit there and listen to calls like the last caller, right? I don't know if you want to call him a casual fan or just, when you say, okay, the team outside of Cade, there's very little talent, right? We need all of these improvements. And you take you go to this game 7 of the second round, and yes, turnover's an issue, 100%. He can correct that. But when you are going on and you are blaming your by far best player, who was the leader in all of those categories that you said in the playoffs, that is so frustrating. That is like the most lazy take there is, that Cade Cunningham is the problem, one of the problems, you know, with this Pistons team. That they wouldn't, A, be a one seed, they wouldn't have won the first round, and they wouldn't have got to game 7 of the second round without him on the team. So how is he a problem or the problem or whatever? And
0: but Paul,
2: again,
0: I think
2: you can't improve.
0: No, but I think, Paul, that was his point. I think let's give him a benefit of the doubt and say that was the point that, okay, Cade's not a complete player yet. He has, like everybody else, he's got things to improve on, and his improvement is not a small one. I mean, he has to be better at taking care of the basketball, and it's something he did a much better job of in the regular season. And then in the postseason, his turnovers went up by 2 turnovers a game.
2: Here's what I would say. Even a complete player is going to struggle with this supporting cast.
0: Sure.
2: Now, is he a top 3 player? Okay, I'm not going there. But I'm certainly not looking at this team and saying, oh, man, Cade Cunningham, wow, we got to really work. You know what? Put better players around him. Put better shooters around him. And I will guarantee you that all of those ancillary statistics that we're talking about improve. It's impossible for me to sit here and believe that Cade Cunningham would even be in the top 7, 8, or 9 issues on this team.
0: I think turnovers as a whole are a major issue with this team, and I think he's a big part of it. And yes, everything you said is also correct. If you've got better players around, you're going to take better care of the basketball. The thing Cade can clean up easily that doesn't rely on the better players are the careless turnovers. And we see those, unfortunately, we see those every game. And they are really, it's like a lackadaisical pass that he makes. It's a bad decision that he knows better. And I actually think it's a positive thing, because he can take that into the offseason and know, this is my thing I have to work on. And I can do this and I can get better. I can lead by example by showing that I'm the captain of this team, I'm the MVP candidate. I got stuff I got to work

0: This is it.
1: Kate's not immune from criticism, for sure.
2: No. But he's also the least deserving of the criticism.
1: Sit here, though, and as Paul said, to be compelled to call us up and say Cade's a big part of the problem is... there's a lot bigger problems than Cade Cunningham.
2: But turnovers are a problem with this team. But would be a better issue if they had better players.
1: Greg is in Detroit and next on 97.1. Hello, Greg.
3: Hey, guys. Thank you for taking my call. I really appreciate you guys. I really think that the Pistons kind of just played.
1: Greg, I hate to do this to you, but the wind is killing us. I want to put you on hold and see if you can get us off speaker, and we'll get back to you here in a second. Theo in Detroit is next. Hi, Theo.
4: Hey, how you doing? Thanks for taking my call, fellas.
1: Sure.
4: I was calling to express something I don't think nobody's coming up with, and that's that Cade isn't a point guard, and there's no knock against him. He needs to play off the ball. He needs to play more like a Jason Tatum, Jaylen Brown role. He needs a point guard. He needs a real floor general, take the pressure off of him, the decision-making. He don't have the point guard decision-making. So he needs to be off the ball. That's what I feel.
1: I don't mind them having another player that can help. There's absolutely nothing wrong with that.
4: OBW, that's my feeling.
1: I think Cade can do it. He has done it. He's an all-star doing it. But at the end of the day, you want to add another ball handler, it's good, and an asset. Nobody's going to turn that down. I don't know how big of a priority it would be. I mean, you start thinking about, would I rather get a true point guard, or would I rather get a true guy who can stroke it from three consistently? Probably go with the latter.
2: I want a shooter. I want a scorer. Yeah.
1: Kang, you want a point guard more or a score?
5: I want a ball handler.
1: More than a score.
5: Yeah, okay. But he's got to be able to create his own shot. You know what I mean? Listen, you're asking what I want. I want a lot of things.
2: I want Steph Curry in his prime.
5: Yeah, right?
1: If you can get a ball handler that also can shoot it and create his own shot, then you're checking a lot of boxes in one fell swoop.
5: Sure, and I'm going to get greedy because I think Cade is a point guard, but he just can't do it all the time by himself. And I think that's why, honestly, other than Duncan just being hurt as well, I think one of the reasons Jenkins started the last two games was to alleviate some of that pressure off Cade, and it worked in game six. Unfortunately, nobody worked in game seven, so it didn't matter. But yeah, they need stretch four. They need a regular two or three that can shoot the three, and they need a guy to help bring the ball up. So there's a lot.
1: Mike is next on 97.1. Hello, Mike.
6: Hi, thanks for taking my call.
1: Sure.
6: Once it came out from Brooklyn, New York to game six in Cleveland, and thank God they won. It was a long drive there and back. I agree with what King said. That frankly, last year, Trajan Langdon didn't know exactly what he had. He had a bunch of really young guys that showed a lot of potential, but you didn't know exactly what Ausar Thompson was going to be or Ron Holland. I think now they're in a position where they have a little better idea of those guys. It's a tough decision. I think they can keep Ausar and just definitely have one kind of defensive stalwart. I think Ron Holland might be able to be something more than that, but to an extent, they're kind of duplicative players. And I think the same thing can be said of Stewart versus Durant. They're kind of the same guy, and you can't have the luxury of having both of them. I think, Cade did way more this year than he had to because he had to play the point forward because they had nobody else to kind of bring the ball up the court. I mean, he was just getting hammered by Struess and others the entire game, and that's got to wear you down, no doubt. So I think they need another ball handler. Cade, can eventually become like a point forward, point shooting guard, whatever. Once they rotate the ball around to him, they definitely need more outside shooters. This is a transition year. Tobias last year of his contract made no sense to get rid of him at the deadline, I didn't think. You've got Duncan Robinson on a pretty decent contract. He probably played better than you thought he might. And then everybody else, you're dealing with people like
1: Mike. We're up against the break here, real quick. And just if you want to wrap it up,
6: the only other thing, all the guys we have are like cast offs from other teams. LeVert, Robinson, Reed.
1: Well, they're all players. I cast offs is a strong term. I think
2: LeVert was very good for the Pistons this year.
1: He was very good, like in the postseason.
2: Duncan Robinson. Both guys were great for the

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3: In Detroit sports history, recent ones, you know, it felt like the 2006 Tigers no-showed at the World Series. the whole thing. The Game 7 of 2009 Stanley Cup Finals, where the Red Wings lost to Pittsburgh 2-1 in a game that was totally different from the previous six games, and the Red Wings looked like they were skating in mud. We've had disappointments for sure, but this one was different in that they just strangely were not competitive, which the way that they played the game, they were nothing like their normal selves. And look, you can lose to a peer team, and they're, you know, these are peer group teams, Detroit and Cleveland. You can lose. To lose that way was, quite frankly, it was stunning,
4: it was quite stunning.
3: Yep.
4: And I think that any silver linings out of it are just it's experience, it's motivating factors in the off season. It's knowing, maybe hopefully now they know what it takes to compete and advance. They thought they knew, you know, based on what they did against Orlando, that was great. Mm-hmm. But the Cleveland series, I mean, the disparity of play between Game 6 and Game 7 for both teams. Pistons played like flawlessly in Game 6, and Cleveland couldn't do anything. And then to flip the script on in Game 7 is amazing. And to fail that epically at home, that's the whole point of hanging on to the number one seed was Game 7.
3: To have that game where
4: and,
3: you want
4: and,
3: it.
4: And they had it twice. They had two Game 7s. First one, they won easily. Next one, no. Not even close.
3: Anyway, let's get back to your phone calls. We go to Nick in Farmington. You're next. Hi, Nick.
5: Hey, guys. Thanks for taking my call.
3: Sure.
5: Just want to talk about some moves the Pistons could make. I think a good guy who they could go out and get is Drew Holiday. When you look at him on the Blazers, they have Dame coming back, so they really don't have much of a use for him anymore. And besides, he played really well this season and previous seasons, like the Celtics when they won the championships. I think he's a guy who you can go get this offseason, trade for, along with another shooter, because he can shoot the ball. He can easily average about 15, 20 points a game and just take some pressure off Cade.
3: I don't hate it. Don't hate it at all.
4: Well, he's signed for another couple of years at $34 million, just under $35 million next year, and then it's a player option for the year after that at 37.
3: It's a lot, and where he is in his career, you might have some diminishing returns. Do you have his age in front of you?
4: He's 35. Yeah. He'll be 36 in June.
3: For the right price, the right length, could make sense.
5: He takes pressure off Cade, and he can shoot the ball pretty well, actually. And when you need him turned up, he actually can. That's why I think him, or maybe going for C.J. McCollum, I think he's a free agent this year. I think that's some of the moves you can look for to help get shooting around Cade, relieve some pressure, but you also have to make a splash, too.
3: Well, it's going to be interesting to see what Trajan Langdon has to say. He'll speak in the next few weeks. Last year, we read the quote for you earlier where he said, we're going to make moves on the margins to improve ourselves. I don't think he'll sound as passive isn't the term. I think he'll have a little bit more aggressive tone. I don't think he'll have a lot more aggressive tone because Trajan isn't that kind of guy in our interactions doesn't with him and seeing. Right, yeah, he's not a guy that makes bold proclamations or anything like along those lines. But do I think it'll have a little bit more aggressive tone? Yes. Let's go to Greg in Detroit. What's up, Greg?
6: Hey, guys. Stone drag, man. Stone drag. But what I think you have a team, the Pistons, even though labeled the number one seed, I don't really think they were a true number one seed. I think they were in any other division, they'd probably be three or four. And then what you have during the season, you had ball.

0: players who were playing in a characteristic role, but then when it got to the playoffs, you had people who were uncharacteristically playing, and the people who were characteristically playing wasn't playing characteristically. You had Tobias Harrison who, during the season, you know, okay, all right, 13 points, right. But then you get into the playoffs, and you uncharacteristically, now you're all over the place. Now you're hitting everything. And so now that we need you, now you go back to being what you were doing from the season. So he was, you know, he wasn't there when we needed it. And then you had a bunch of uncharacteristic players coming off the bench doing uncharacteristically thing. So we kind of played outside of ourselves, which is okay. However, to me, it's the natural progression of where we come from. So that's what I look at and I take towards the future, is a natural progression for being realistic from what we come from.
1: So interesting. I hated chumping Tobias, but it's champ and chump at a weekend, and he scored 11 points in the two games. And, you know, he's one of the reasons why they came back in the Orlando series. It's one of the reasons why they were up 2-0 in the Cleveland series. And he was really, really good for this team. But so I feel guilty doing this, Scott. I feel terrible.
2: Well, because he's played so well for them in the playoffs. He was great for them in the playoffs. And he erased all the, you know, playoff Tobias negative talk, but the last four games his point totals decreased significantly, and
1: hated
2: the last
1: way
2: two
1: ended.
2: Games was almost non-existent.
1: But you know, and then as far as it being a step forward, we have so many examples of Detroit teams taking that next step, getting a little bit better and a little bit better and a little bit better, and you know, going, and this is another step up the ladder. They made it to the second round this time, but you know, you gotta, it's not good enough yet. There's some in-house things that'll get better moving forward because they do have a young roster. Should get better. But there's a lot riding here on Trajan Langdon's offseason, isn't there?
2: Yeah, I think there is, because you've got a good basketball team, clearly, but you've also got a very flawed basketball team, clearly. So how do you fix those flaws?
1: The question is, do they go out and they make the moves where everyone says, I think the Pistons are going to be the one seed again? Because if they come back much as they are, I don't think they're going to be the one seed.
2: No.
1: Projected to be the one seed.
2: No, they wouldn't.
1: But if they come back and they make the kind of moves where people go, I think this team's a team to beat in the East, then you know you had a good offseason.
2: Again, only they know what's gone on behind the scenes with those, with that team, how banged up that team is. Mm-hmm. Did that play any role? Is it all mental?
1: Yeah, I'd like to hear a little bit more on Durin. It would explain a lot, man.
3: I saw, like, so one thing that I think Trajan wanted to see is how this whole team would, you know, do as is, right?
1: Yep.
3: How much development and how much, you know, how good they can be really be. I think the most important development of all was Cade Cunningham. That's the most important development of every player on the team, that he proved how high of a ceiling he could possibly have. He's a MVP candidate, right?
1: Yep.
3: Now you saw the flaws. Act accordingly, Trajan. Act accordingly. Don't waste the prime years of Cade Cunningham. You know he can be a star in this league. That's really hard to get, especially for a place that's not a destination. You know what I mean? Like, you're not just going to grab the best free agent that's available every offseason. So you have one in-house. Now act accordingly. Help this man out.
1: 248-539-9797. More of your phone calls and feedback coming up. It is Carson Anderson on 97.1.
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2: The Karsh, Scott Anderson, 97.1. Open lines, 248-539-9797. Frustrating day at LCA, and the Detroit Pistons season comes to an end in a blowout loss to the Cleveland Cavaliers, and everything about it sucked. And now we all privy to see what happens when Jalen Brunson and James Harden don't run into each other and both fall down. Because it's Cleveland and the Knicks for the Eastern Conference Finals.
3: Well, the Western Conference, I'm not sure how much better that is. You've got the worst of them all on SGA.
2: Mm-hmm.
3: And I think even Wembanyama is becoming a little bit of a flopper, too.
2: If everybody's left, I got to root for San Antonio. You?
3: No.
2: Who are you going to root for?
3: I can't. I don't even want to watch, honestly.
2: Okay, but
3: I know. Pinning it down.
2: I don't guess, ask easy questions.
3: No. Pinning it down, it'd be San Antonio. That's if I even pay a lick of attention to it.
2: Kang, you? Who are you rooting for the rest of the way?
4: Where's that sign that says, I hope all four teams lose?
2: Mm-hmm.
4: That's a sign I'm holding up, man.
2: But if you have to. If you have to.
4: Like San Antonio needs more championships, right? Like,
2: I know, that's right,
4: like,
2: dude? I know.
4: I don't want to reward SGA in the flopping. Knicks, Cleveland, ugh, disgusting. Like, this is terrible, man.
2: It's terrible.
4: Get back to me. I can't make a decision right now.
2: Well, we're counting on you.
3: I'm ready for the Hurricanes.
2: 248-539-9797. Greg in Detroit. What's up, Greg?
5: Hey, how you doing?
2: Okay.
5: Thanks for taking my call.
2: Sure.
5: Yeah, I mean, you know, I'm hearing everybody, you know, talk about Durham. I was listening, but Durham to me is not being played correctly. I mean, he's a big guy. He's tall. It looked like to me he should concentrate on more getting those rebounds. Because if you look at last night game, it was too many Cavaliers under that board getting rebounds, and that's how they made the significant amounts of they points, shooting free throws. Not talking about the bold calls the referee did on occasions, but still, they could have played a lot better even with their defense. Their defense is like they didn't have none. You had guys just running up the middle like they was doing things at will, you know. And I was like wondering what is Bickerstaff thinking about? What is he doing? There's a lot of times that he should have, to me.
2: Well, let's start with this, Greg. It was a terrible performance on the defensive end. You're 100% right. Free runners at the hoop, guys left open, way too many dunks. As far as what Durant needs to do, Jalen Durant was one of the top 10 rebounders in the NBA for 82 games. And it got into the postseason, and it much of it went away. And they got to figure out what happened or what was done to them. And the bottom line is, It's a great mystery to us. It might not be to them, but they have to decide, is it something that they can make him a better player? Can they figure this out?
5: Because I was wondering, I said, is anybody watching the tapes or watching the film? And then them free throws that they were shooting, I mean them three-pointers that they were shooting, it seemed like it was setting them up for the same plays every time. They pass the right ball around, and you know, somebody on the sideline gonna get that free throw, and they fell for it. And the guys just really stood there. I'm like, don't they see that?
2: It was weird, Greg. It was a very weird performance by the Pistons.
3: It was, and I think he started talking about timeouts in the second quarter. JB called timeout with 7 minutes and 30 seconds. It was 41-26 Cleveland at that point, so it's a 15-point lead. He called timeout again at 2:53, and the lead had blown up to 20. And then the Pistons able to trim it to, it was 17 at the half. But that,

0: I mean, he tried. He tried stopping the flow of blood, if you will, and they couldn't do anything about it. They just couldn't get
1: the
0: stops.
1: They never made a run.
0: No, they never made the run, and they never got on track scoring and knocking shots down. And that, I think, is the biggest problem, because obviously you're not scoring. But the other thing is it takes away your defensive effort. You don't have time to set up when you're constantly in transition. And Cleveland took advantage of that. And they made a ton of high percentage shots. They owned them in the paint. It's not like they killed them from the outside. They didn't. They didn't kill them from three-point land. They killed them on the inside. And that's the Pistons game, and it was taken away from them because they couldn't shoot the ball to begin with. And you saw it early. Early in the game, they couldn't buy a shot from 15 feet. I mean, they had these not literal free throws, but actual shots from the free throw line that Cade missed one. Duren missed one, and I think Danis Jenkins had missed one, all right there. They, you know, those are high percentage shots. Couldn't knock any of those down. And I thought that, okay, if they're not knocking them down now, they're going to get these shots later in the game, and they will. And they never did. 14 of 48 was the starting five from the field.
2: Well, the Pistons' offense usually is generated by good defense. It triggers their offense, whether it's transition or not. You notice on the fast breaks, they couldn't get anything in fast break. There was one where Cade threw the ball way up to the court. Tobias couldn't even chase it down. There was like two-on-ones, fast breaks. Thompson just runs into Sam Merrill. There's a bunch of that. They didn't convert. And when their defense isn't making stops, like you said, it was easy access in the paint. All day, the Cavs were living in the paint. Dunks, layups, offensive rebounds. And so,
1: what the hell was that?
2: It was
1: seriously
2: just terrible.
1: What the hell was that?
2: Because the rotations were late, and once you rotate late, you're not boxing out the right guy, free man open, things like that. That's why they never got on track. And so when their defense was so bad, their offense couldn't get going, because that's what generates their offense is their defense. And it was just downhill. They never got it going. And that's the most frustrating thing about last night, guys, is that wasn't the Pistons that lost. That was some other team. I don't know that team that played last night.
1: They won 14 games 2 years ago.
2: Yeah, that team. That's the team that showed up for some reason. Because to the team that won 60 games, they were nowhere to be found. And that's unfortunate. They didn't die on their shield.
1: Mark in Detroit is next. Hello, Mark.
3: Hey, how you doing? You know what? I'm going to say this. Sometime in the series, you know, stuff happens where you could have won it and stuff. And then sometimes you are the better team won on paper. Cleveland, let's just say this. They have five people who can put the ball in the back, and they got more options on offense. We don't have nothing. Arsar Thompson is out there. I agree, he's a hell of a defender. But he can't make a jumper, so they playing 4-on-5. They need, and Kay looked like he was doing too much.
4: They're playing 3-on-5 in this series.
3: Wow. So my question is this. Tobias Harris, I respect him as a veteran. I like him for the team. But you know what? I'm not bringing him back next year unless I can bring him back on a minimum deal. I'm not paying him $27 million a year. They've got to get better. They need a stretch big man that could score. I'm keeping Durham on a reasonable deal, but they need Norman Powell, CJ. I don't think they need a big-time superstar. They just need another guy that can go next to Cade to create his own.
1: I want Bobby
3: shot.
1: Portis. I've always wanted Bobby Portis. Give me Bobby Portis. You know, Mark, it's a you can get that and keep Tobias. It depends what Tobias wants.
3: You look at salary cap-wise. Tobias is a free agent. Kevin Herter, so that's about, what, $40 million? Javonte Green is a free agent. So let's just say this. If Harris and Javonte Green and Herter's not coming back, if all of them don't come back, Duncan Robinson is not a starter. I want to bring him off the bench.
1: Well, I mean, that may be his role when it's all said and done. They might bring him off the bench.
0: Yeah, this free agent class isn't spectacular. It's got guys that can certainly help a team, but it doesn't have that player that screams, oh, that's the number two.
1: Kristen Livonia writes in, champ Aaron Rodd, PGA champion, chump CBS local for missing the whole trophy presentation and interview for a storm 100 miles away and talk of storms in the northern LP, a lower peninsula. It's the thumb. It's just okay. They'll be fine. Next text, our flaws were just exposed last night. We are starting a G-leaguer in game 7. 33-year-old Tobias is our Robin, but now we'll see what our GM is all about. I don't disagree with this is a huge...

0: huge offseason for Trajan Langdon. And there's stuff like the unsubstantiated stuff is out there. And it's the same recycled names from the trade deadline. Pistons are interested in Lauri Markkanen. Pistons are interested in Trey Murphy. I'm sure we're going to hear Michael Porter Jr. stuff come up. We've had some good suggestions today. There are guys out there that can score that will become available. You want a complete player. The Pistons are in a point now where they probably want to move past the specialists. And what I mean by that, they got guys who can play D that can't shoot, and they got guys that can shoot that can't play D. They're probably, and they've pieced together a competitive team that way. But they probably need some guys that can that are really more well-rounded. And of course, everybody wants those guys. But, you know, they might be a little bit more aggressive than others. And they got a lot of future draft capital to trade. They got some young players that might drum up some interest if packaged together with draft capital. So,
1: well, if you're going to find a true number two, it's going to have to be through trade rather than free agency. But they do have money they can free up for free agency if they want to go and get a player there. But you might be overspending for someone who's just, you know, someone who can come off the bench or whatever. It's, I don't want to be fooled by what we saw last night, right? I feel like that was a game full of statistical anomalies. The starter shot 29% from the field for the Pistons last night. That's not the Pistons. That's nowhere near what they do. 29%? That's not it. I don't want everything tainted because what I saw last night. And I also have to give it credence that they weren't good enough to win the 7-game series. Or at least they didn't get it done. They were good enough, but they just didn't get it done. And now we're sitting ready to watch, you know, two of the league's most unethical scorers ever go head to head. And I'm going to choose not to watch it. But it's still a little fuzzy of like, what's the number one thing you do if you're Trajan Langdon? Is it trading for somebody? Are you looking at free agency and saying, oh, absolutely, we'll get this guy or this guy?
0: The number one thing you do is see if you can come to common ground on a reasonable contract for Jalen Duren.
1: And Asar Thompson, I guess, is also due for a...
0: Okay, I don't know if... Halftime, I think something happened. I want to know if anybody else had the same observation. We'll get to that today at 12:50. Carson Anderson, 97.1.
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0: am not a conspiracy theory guy. And I'm going to give you a conspiracy theory.
1: Oh, great.
0: Yeah.
1: Here we go.
0: Not a conspiracy. Like I said, 12:50, we'll get to that. 248-539-9797. It's Carson Anderson. Feedback coming into the Carson Anderson inbox. I think this will be another test of our general manager. There are some people he has drafted on this team that need to be pieces to make the team better, and he's put aside these drafted players for a reason. They're my guys. Everyone except Cade and Thompson should be available for trades, should be available, and maybe, and then the text ended. I don't know what was supposed to be next. I think it is a huge test for Trajan. And yeah, the return on his draft picks, you know, is Chazelnier going to be a player?
1: No idea.
0: Nope.
1: Judging by his lack of playing time.
0: Is Ron Holland? What's Ron Holland going to be? Sorry, I cut you off on the Chazelnier.
1: Well, I just with Chaz, I doubt he's anything more than, you know, maybe a rotational guy. I certainly don't think there's starting caliber there. Because he barely saw the court, and that's the entire season. I have higher hopes for Ron Holland. He's only missed 12 games in his first 2 years in a league, but was hardly used in the playoffs. I think that might be a mistake, but it's something that I would imagine there's a lot left there, still more potential, certainly to be a defensive stalwart because he looks great on defense. Can he develop an offensive game? He knocked down a three-pointer last night. It was, you know, junk time, but I'd like to see him get more playing time.
0: Guys, don't forget Marcus Sasser had a hip impingement, needs surgery at some point, 6 months recovery. I actually just had this surgery last week. That's from Brett in Toledo. Good luck in your recovery. Steve in Detroit says, champ of the week, the Pistons organization. 2 years ago, 14 wins. Last year, made the playoffs and took the number one seed to 7 games. This year, took the number one seed and took 2 good playoff teams to 7 games. Well, the Knicks weren't the number one seed last year, were they? They weren't. And it didn't go 7 games. It went 6, but minor details. Chump of the week, yesterday's Piston fans. There were no energy in the stands of Cleveland fans outside our fans. That has to change. I do want to talk about that, and we'll get to it at 105. I'm not sure what to make of what happened yesterday, but...
1: Well, I would just say this. It's hard to show any kind of energy as a fan when your team isn't.
0: Well, that's a great point. The only problem with you guys workshopping is whether you know it or not, you are on the clock with Cade. He is entering his prime. You can't waste it. I mean, I don't feel like the clock's ticking on Cade much at all.
1: No, I think you got what's the window? 7, 8 years?
0: Yeah. He's 24, man.
2: No, but I think what you know is, though, that this guy is a stud, man. He's the face of the franchise. He's a leader. He's a closer. He can be great in this league. Help the man out. I think...
0: Everybody agrees with that.
2: Yeah. But I think, like, well, they won 60 games, though, and then they let it play out in the playoffs, right? And now that we've seen it play out, though, now you can really kind of do something this offseason. Because as much criticism I have for Bickerstaff and some of the rotations and, you know, just strategy-wise, the X's and O's, I really think he squeezed as much juice as you could out of this lemon. Like, I mean, this roster has Paul Reed, Javonte Green, Jenkins, old Tobias Harris. You know, Duncan Robinson's probably better at coming off the bench, to be honest with you, than starting on a real strong playoff team. But they did it, right? And they got to the second round, and they got to game 7. Cade, you got to help him out, man. And I just don't know where Langdon's mindset is right now compared to what it was last offseason. I just don't want to go to waste either.
0: 248-539-9797. All right. So, Gator, you probably weren't aware of some of the commentary from Stan Van Gundy during the game.
1: None of it.
0: Do you remember when Schroeder got hit and went down with the sniper shot, collapsed when Duncan hit him?
1: In game?
0: This past game, the first half. It happened in the second quarter.
1: Yes, I do.
0: Quote from Stan Van Gundy, that's a good foul call, but come on, when he saw Schroeder the way he was.

0: it down.
1: Yeah.
0: Later, when Harden fouled Jenkins, or I'm sorry, when Jenkins touched Harden's arm and Harden threw his head back.
1: Yeah.
0: That's a flop and an exaggeration. Sam Merrill kicked his legs into Sasser and had to cover his mouth because he was laughing because he knew he got away with one, made the shot, and got a four-point play. SVG later said when Duren and Allen went after a loose ball and they called a jump ball as they were going out of bounds.
1: Allen threw Duren to the ground?
0: Yes.
1: Yeah.
0: That's a foul. I don't know why they called that a jump ball. These are all comments from Stan Van Gundy.
1: I agree with him so far.
0: In the second half, he said the following. This is one of the best officiated games that he has seen.
1: Well, in fairness, here's the thing, right? Was it a foul when Duncan Robinson fouled Schroeder?
0: Yes.
1: Okay.
0: Okay, but he exaggerated.
1: Well, fine, but you're not going to... You're not going to penalize the guy for exaggerating you because that's not in the books. What you can do is call a foul. It was the foul. Same thing with Harden. Did you could argue, say, well, it was a weak foul, but it was a foul. Did Harden embellish? 100%.
0: Well, I don't know if it was a foul at all. That doesn't get called all the time. The head flop.
1: It gets called from time to time, just like it would get called. I thought it was a foul that Allen, certainly the push off at the end, I think could have been a technical foul, at least a free throw for the Pistons. But should that have been a jump ball? I can see why it was called that. All these things, you can say that the game's well officiated. I don't agree with, you know, the embellishment. It's unnecessary. And if you're not embellishing it, are those still going to be called fouls? That's the question where you have, okay, now wait a minute. Are you only calling it because he's throwing his head back?
0: Gator, you're wrong. Here's what happened.
1: Okay.
0: I think the NBA called Van Gundy at halftime and told him to cool it.
1: Well, that may have happened.
0: That's my conspiracy theory. Is they called him and told him to cool it. Because he was given in the second quarter alone, those were four examples. And then the third quarter, he called it one of the best officiated games he's seen.
1: So he started fluffing it up a little bit.
0: I think he got a call. I'm forwarding a conspiracy theory, Scott. For the first time in show history.
1: I won't argue with you.
0: That's my conspiracy
1: theory. I'll stop arguing.
0: Can you on board with this?
2: I'm on board with you having more conspiracy theories. So just because of that reason alone, welcome aboard, Doug. Because old Doug would be like, no one's calling anybody.
0: I think the league called up Van Gundy and said, you need police chill on the officiating. And he complied. 248-539-9797. All right, let's get back to your open line calls. We go to Paul next on 97.1. Hello, Paul.
3: Hey, guys. Great show. Love listening to you. I got a couple unrestricted free agents that I thought would be a good fit for the Pistons. One is from the Hawks, C.J. McCollum. And then two is a younger guy, A.O. DeSumo from the Timberwolves. What's your guys' thoughts on those two guys?
0: Love DeSumo. What a great trade they made getting him. And he is a free agent?
1: Yes.
0: Yeah, love A.O. DeSumo.
3: Yeah, and I also think CJ just brings some veteran leadership, and he's almost over 40% three-point shooter for his career. So
0: not bad. How old is he?
3: Leadership, but great shooting.
0: CJ McCollum? He's 30-something? 36?
1: 34.
0: 34, okay.
1: 34 and a half.
0: Yeah, I mean, I don't hate CJ McCollum either. I love the sumo.
3: Yeah, I think the sumo will be some great... Bring up the ball for Cade, get him off the ball, and create his own shots, give you 15 points a night, some assists, and good rebounder.
1: He's a high percentage three-point shooter. A lot to like.
0: Mm-hmm. Thank you, Paul. 248-539-9797. Mo in Rochester. What's up, Mo?
4: Hey, how's it going, guys?
0: Good.
4: Great show.
0: Thank you.
4: Great show. Hey, NBA Finals starts tonight, fellas. The Consolation Finals start on Tuesday. Just talking about the Pistons, we've got two players, right? So I say we got to start from scratch. Let's start building. If we can sign Doran for cheap, that'd be great. And somebody tell Thompson to watch Dennis Rodman tape. Don't shoot the ball. Rebound, do layups, dunks, play great D. My

0: Golly, we got him shooting threes. How many air balls did we have last night?
1: I think he only took, I thought I read that he didn't shoot that many threes. He did shoot an air ball, but he didn't shoot that many threes. I'd like to see him develop
2: that
1: game.
2: He was one for two. Nailed one and airballed the other.
1: It's Carson Anderson, open lines, 97.1.
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4: Okay. So I always say fans can make their own decisions and do whatever they want with their time, their money, their... You say when you buy a ticket, who you cheer for, who you boo. I'm not a big boo guy. Usually when I buy a ticket, I'm not a big secondary market guy. I don't sell tickets, blah, blah, blah. The Cleveland Cavaliers organization brought in 25 buses of fans. And their presence was felt in Game 7. The fans' presence. Am I to understand correctly this was all paid for by the Cavs organization?
5: That's the way I understood it.
4: I'm not sure how to feel about this. And I'm not saying what I mean by that is this doesn't feel like a typical takeover. When an organization is going to foot the bill to take over another NBA team's building, If they're going to pay for it and they're willing to pay for it and meet the prices that Piston fans set on the secondary market, I'm not really sure how to feel about that, to be honest with you. I kind of feel like I'm not sure NBA organizations should be doing this to one another because it just allows the rich owner to take over another rich owner's building. And it kind of takes away the authenticity of the secondary market that a fan base that wants to sell their tickets, it's okay to want to sell your tickets. You purchase the right to do with your tickets what you want. But even if you were trying to make sure that your tickets were only sold to Piston fans, does the owner of the other team have a local address?
5: Oh.
4: That might make it a bit confusing. Whether or not there should be rules or anything like this, I don't know, but this whole thing feels really weird about this to me. And maybe I just am taking it too seriously, but do you get where I'm coming from?
5: No, not really. Okay. I think you might be weird about this because didn't Gores do the same thing? Didn't he buy tickets to game six in Cleveland? Did he bust some people down for that game?
4: Did he?
5: That's what Blaha was saying on the broadcast last...
4: 25 buses?
5: I didn't say 25 buses.
4: Fair enough.
5: He was, you know, busing some people down there. That's what Blaha was saying in the broadcast last night.
4: I don't know if I like this.
5: Well, I don't... You can feel how you want to feel about it. That's, nobody's going to argue with that. I'm just saying I don't mind when a team owner wants to send the fan base, take him on the road. I think it's pretty cool. The difference with Dan Gilbert is that he does have the local ties. He does have all the local businesses downtown. So were all these people really bussed in? Did he really have 25 busloads of people brought in? Or were some of these people just local employees of the Rocket Industries here?
4: Greg Hargrave this morning called them paid protesters.
5: Right. Well, yeah, exactly. But, you know, whatever the case is, I think if it's your team that's doing it, you love it. Did they overtake the game? No, they were vocal. You could hear them. You knew they were there for sure, but they're outnumbered, you know, at least 10 to 1. But when the game gets out of hand and you're in the third quarter and the crowd is like, yeah, I don't want to stick around and watch this anymore, then they get louder because they're staying and Piston fans are leaving. And then when you get halfway through the fourth quarter and you've got a crowd of, I don't know how many were there because I was already on the road, but let's say that you had 10,000 people there. And you've got 1,000 to 2,000 Cleveland fans, it becomes really loud.
4: If you're an NBA owner, do you want

0: want another owner buying up your tickets.
1: Of course not.
0: And paying for your fans and paying for their fans to be there.
1: No.
0: Yeah. Yeah, the whole thing feels weird to me, and I guess, and I'm not mad about it. There's something about this that strikes me as a little bit of a dirty move. But you know, whatever. I'm probably just being weird about it. Kang, do you get where I'm coming from?
2: I do get where you're coming from. I mean, on one hand, listen, because it's, I'm going to be hypocritical because it's another team doing it. I don't like it, right? But if it was our way, the other way around, it'd be cool. But the thing is, when the Lions fans do their takeovers at stadiums, it's organic.
0: It's authentic.
2: Yeah, it's organic, authentic. They paid for it out of their own pockets. Now, it would be really cool if the Lions paid for their stuff because that stuff is expensive, but they don't. So that's what makes it seem like, I don't know, use the word better, but just more organic, right?
0: Yep.
2: Nothing wrong with what Gilbert did. Obviously, he can do it, and he did it.
0: Not against the rules. No, I'm not implying that. Not.
2: Yeah, I know you're not, but yeah, I mean, free tickets. And by the way, decent tickets. They weren't in the, like, you know, up in
1: right
2: the top.
1: Behind the Cleveland
2: bench. They're like great tickets. And I guess apparently food was included as well, and they got swag and everything. I mean, that's really cool for him to do. And I think he's at the point where, like, hey, I'm going to do whatever I want to do at the, you know, and I'm going to give us some kind of, not necessarily advantage, but just going to help offset the advantage the other team has any way possible. And then once the game gets out of hand, it's like, it's easy for them to hear more Cavs fans and Pistons fans for sure. But I understand what you're feeling, Doug.
0: Yeah, there's nothing against the rules.
2: Nope.
0: Or anything like that. This just feels to me like something that the NBA might tell their owners not to do.
2: You think?
0: I think it might. Now, with that said, I don't think we should be mad at fans that want to sell tickets. It's like in this day and age, this is disposable income, and if you decide for a game 7, I can recoup all the money I spent in the postseason by just selling this game. People have financial needs, and it just might be too good of an offer to pass up. And I know people get frustrated. I can't believe the fans sold their tickets to Cleveland fans or whatever, but you make the purchase, you make the investment, and then it turns out to be an incredibly valuable commodity. I mean, that's kind of the American way, right?
1: Well, we love to talk during the Lions season about Lions fans are heading out on the road to watch the Lions play. And we've seen amazing takeovers where it's not just, you know, 500 people or whatever. It's thousands of people that go elsewhere. How much would we love it even more if we found out that Sheila Hamp said, you know what, I'm going to pick up the tab for all those fans?
0: Yeah, I mean, it's a cool gesture without a doubt, okay, for that fan base. But as Kang said, when the Lions have done it and when the Red Wings have done it, and it's happened to us before with like the Blue Jays fans this weekend, actually, their presence was felt.
1: Yeah, they're always
0: those organic takeovers where the fans are just doing it on their own, that's pretty freaking cool itself. Now,
1: tough to probably, do when it comes to a playoff game.
0: Probably every fan under the sun would say, well, I'd even rather do it when it's paid for by the owner.
1: Yeah, the issue that, and it's my own issue, I'm not going to say it's right or wrong for everybody else to do this. You do what you want if you have your tickets. I'm not in the business to buy a ticket only to sell the ticket.
0: I'm not either. I never have been.
1: And
0: but I respect the right to do it.
1: Yeah, you can do what you want with it, but if you do that, then you don't really have the right to complain about it when it goes to somebody who's going to, you know, wear a Cleveland Cavalier jersey.
0: Yeah, I think I'm doing a poor job of articulating my feelings about this one, other than it just something feels weird about it to me when it's okay. They didn't break any rules, but something about an owner doing it, awesome gesture for his fan base. I'm not sure that the rest of the owners would be down with this, but.
1: Oh, I'm sure the owners aren't.
0: Yeah.
1: Why would the owners don't want somebody to organize it and buy up all those seats and bring their fans? And they don't want that to happen for a couple reasons. A, you're bringing in the infiltrators. And two, it makes you look bad as an owner that you let some other owner go ahead and buy the tickets. And then why aren't you doing that for your team? And even if you do, you're not. Are you doing it at the same level that they are?
0: Yeah.
1: I don't know. I think it's crying about spilt milk to an extent.
0: Yeah, I mean, like I said, I don't know if I'm doing a great job articulating. I feel like somebody, if there's anybody out there that has a better way to put it, or maybe I'm on an island with this one, although Ken kind of agrees that there's something weird about it. 248-539-9797. Get your champ and chump votes in. It's Carson Anderson. Pistons lose in a extraordinarily disappointing, one of the most ungratifying and unfulfilling games in the history of Detroit sports. On Sunday, 97-1.

0: 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From food and beverage recommendations, just cheering you up when you had a bad day, no one does it better. 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And then there's the bar. 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They boast exquisite craft cocktails featuring a wide variety of tequilas and bourbons. You got to check it out for yourself. It's Twin Peaks. 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
7: From Ron, absolute BS. Never heard of this non-organic takeover nonsense. Owners buying out locals to create a different environment is lame. Why should teams bother playing for home court advantage if your owner can just and will buy out any away stadium? That's just one PF many practical disadvantages of allowing this to occur.
8: Well, don't sell your tickets.
7: Yeah, I don't like a world where people who, you know, I'm not here defending the scalper, right? And they're, of course, they have the right to do what they're going to do. I'm here to defend the individual ticket owner that says, okay, I can use this money. And I think if you invest in it and it turns out to be a hot commodity, you should have the right to sell it. Now, again, that doesn't account for scalpers, but Chris in a truck. Money is money to these owners. I really don't believe that the owners care where the money comes from. I would bet Tom Gores probably didn't like that. Do you think Tom Gores would hate what happened yesterday?
8: Well, he was there. I'm pretty sure he didn't like seeing all the Cav fans. And again, he did the same thing.
7: Yeah. Do we know how many buses he sent? It might be irrelevant, but it. Do we? I didn't see a count on that. Next text. Due to geofencing last year, I bought a ton of tickets and sold them to Knick fans and made a ton of money. It's from an unnamed texter. File this right next to the league calling SVG and telling them to cool it with the refs. You're being weird about it, Doug. That's from an unnamed texter. David Clarkson. Owners buying tickets is the foul hunting of ticket purchases. That's funny. Well, I think people, like, I'm not mad at the fans. Not the fans. I'm not mad at the fans who sold their tickets. I'm not mad at the fans from Cleveland that took the freebies. Just be intrigued to see if anything comes out of this. And what I mean by that is if the league goes, I'm not sure we like this. Ben at Auburn Hills. No, they should definitely make a rule now, just like the one where you're not allowed to send people to other teams' practices and record it with spy glasses. From an unnamed texter, I agree. It feels a little weird for Dan Gilbert to bus in fans, maybe because he's so synonymous with Detroit. Feels like a betrayal, even though technically there's nothing wrong with it. Next text, an owner being able to buy such a large stock of another owner's crowd feels inherently shady and feels like a cheap way to circumvent home court advantage. Imagine playing a championship game at home and the billionaire owner from the other side replaces your home crowd.
8: Yep.
7: I mean,
8: they can't buy the tickets if they're not for sale.
7: There's a vulnerability once you put your tickets up for sale that you might sell them to a fan base you don't want to sell them to. Regarding the game, John in Lake Orion says, am I disappointed the Pistons lost? Angry? Anxious? Yes, to all the above. But I felt this way in the early 80s with the pre-Bad Boys. Well, I suppose that's what we all hope this is, right? I mean, the Bad Boys under Jack McCloskey did whatever it took got the job done, won an NBA. The going to work Pistons over under Joe Dumars climbed the ladder, made key moves, eventually made the massive move that put him over the top of Rasheed, won the NBA. Trajan Langdon, it's your turn.
8: Yeah.
7: It's his turn to make the whatever moves necessary to keep moving up. Because I'll tell you this, next year, if they're not in the conference finals or better, then you're going to see, then you're staying even and you want to be better next year.
8: Well, and Langdon's going to have to build his team. Jack McCloskey drafted Isaiah Thomas, which started the ball rolling, and you know, then did all the other moves which followed, like, you know, getting Bill Laimbeer here, getting Chuck Daly here, and then the other draft picks and everything else they did. Joe Dumars built that team organically. You know what, his pick of Tayshaun Prince was the only draft pick there. Everything else was players acquired through free agency and trade.
7: Mm-hmm.
8: So here's

0: Trajan Langdon, and he takes over a team that already has Cade Cunningham, that already had Jalen Duren. Was Asar Thompson his draft pick or no?
1: No.
0: I don't think he was. So his draft pick starts with
1: Ron Holland.
0: With Ron Holland. So everything else is, you know, something else. But he had to add players to this mix over the last couple of years, which he has. But he hasn't really got his full stamp on it with his guy, with that the big free agent guy or the big trade move that they made, or the top. I mean, Holland was a top pick, but maybe not in the deepest of drafts. So he still has a ways to go. He's going to have to do it a different way.
1: Next text. I think we overused Duren at the end of the season when Cunningham was injured. He just didn't have his ups or his pop, and I think that's the big issue. He's only 22. He's never played that many intense minutes. Managing that is the only thing that needs to change. We've seen his hop. Make sure he has it for the playoffs, and now you don't have to max him.
0: Talking about Cade?
1: Talking about Duren.
0: Okay. Yep.
1: So I want to piggyback off this because there's something that really scares me, and that is the following. As successful as the Detroit Pistons were, is the lesson learned here that they need to have a load management program that's way more prominent next year during the regular season? And do they need to up their foul baiting? Some of the feedback and conclusions that can be drawn is that two things that fans hate the most, there is reward in that, and that the Pistons might have to become a team that's more focused on load management during the regular season and sitting healthy players to keep them fresh for the postseason, and that the Pistons are going to need to foul bait. Because as that game went on and the series went on, there were multiple occasions where Detroit took shots and the players made a grave mistake of simply landing on their feet, as opposed to flailing their bodies onto the floor. And I the feedback that the organization gets here is that tell them that there's reward in these two things that people love about the Pistons. Is it a hill you die on? No, we're not going to load manage, and we're not going to foul bait.
0: I was surprised last night watching the game. There were a number of times where Cade was clearly knocked off his path, and there were no calls. That was surprising to me, because if you barely touched Harden, he's going to get the call. He's also going to embellish and do all that. Mm-hmm. I didn't think it was called that fairly. There were certainly calls that they could have made as well against the Pistons that they didn't in the first half of that game, but it felt like it was more of a disparity that went against the Pistons. As far as like Jalen Duren and his load management and all that, I don't buy into that, because Duren did not, it's not like he had his ridiculously tough workload during the season. This is a guy who in April averaged 29 minutes a game, 28 minutes in March, 27 minutes in February, 27 minutes in January, 28. I mean, this is all under 30 minutes a game. The only month that he averaged over 30 minutes a game was in November. He averaged just under 32.
1: So his minutes didn't go up when Cade got hurt?
0: No. His minutes, because he was also, keep in mind, Duren was in and out of a lineup too. In the month of April. So that's when Cade was out for March and parts of March and April. He was 28 minutes in March and 29 minutes in April.
1: Kang, is the message sent here? You're better off with some load management during the regular season. You're better off flopping.
2: I don't want to say you're better off flopping, but you have to play by the rules everyone else is playing by. And so you might have to embellish a little bit more than, you know, you want to or you're accustomed to. Like, you know, terms that didn't exist 10 years ago, I feel like? Foul baiting. Free throw merchant. You know what I mean? Like, just those
1: unethical score.
2: Exactly. And now they do, for a reason. The back-to-back MVP is considered all three of those things. But he's also the back-to-back MVP, and they're going for their second straight championship. So I'm not saying go to those extremes, because there's players that can, you know, still score and do it ethically. But you're putting yourself at a disadvantage if you don't work the rules in your favor. You just are.

0: You know? So, yeah, they got to do some of that. That's just the way the league is now until it changes back the other way. But I know we talk about it all the time. When the Pistons are good, they always seem to crash the party.
1: Yeah.
0: I don't know how many times you can crash the party, though. You know, like, it seems like it's a harder way of doing it, right?
1: Yep. 248-539-9797. Let's go to E in Detroit. You're on 97.1. Hello, E.
2: Hey, I want to give a championship something for y'all. Good afternoon. How y'all doing?
1: We're great. Right. Thank you.
2: First off, I changed my mind. My champ is stop sign number 9, Sarah Thompson, for giving his all on the defense side of the ball. My chump has to be JB. He did not make an adjustment this series. He got out-coached. Even game 1 and 2 was a little rough. He got out-coached all 7 games, if you ask me. When we had all them shooters over there, there's no way Ron Holland should have been checking Mitchell, giving Thompson a little rest, or going with Thompson and Holland and playing better defense and having more defense on the court, because a lot of times the offense wasn't scoring. So they had to make a move. They should have played defense. It's okay. I still love the Pistons. Go Pistons, go Blue. Lions 14-3. Go Lions.
3: Oh, boy.
1: He's on a roll.
3: What's going on there?
1: I think it's, I don't know if there's a more massive overstatement than he got outcoached in all 7 games. Because I would tell you that you think the Pistons, unquestionably the better roster, and the only reason they lost was because the coach got outcoached all 7 games. And then they certainly didn't get outcoached in game 6.
3: No. I mean, last night was just a.
1: His vote counts. Sorry. His vote counts, but.
3: They had 4 players score over 20 points last night.
1: Cavs did.
3: Yeah. And James Harden was not one of them. He only had 9 points in the game. Max Strus, who's been a thorn in the side, knocked down 1 3-pointer last night and only had 9 points. But Sam Merrill showed up.
1: Yeah.
3: He had been a complete non-factor in the series and then goes for 23 points in 25 minutes for the Cavs. That was that did it. That and Donovan Mitchell took over when he had to take over for a short period of time. And it was... And the game was over before it started, it felt like.
1: Carson Anderson, 97.1.
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6: Champ and Chump, get your votes in. 248-539-9797. Bitter place today after the performance in Game 7, which it feels like an all-timer in terms of disappointments. They fell behind big early and then proceeded to never make a run, which is kind of unheard of in the NBA. Everybody makes a run. And not on this day. The Detroit Pistons once whittled it down to 15.
7: Oh, remember they went on a three-point run?
6: They've
7: outscored Cleveland 3-0 in the last 8 seconds. They did that several times.
6: Thus concluded the run?
7: Yeah.
6: Yeah. Unreal. Let's go to Nick and Shelby. You're next.
7: Oh, boy. Oh, sexy.
6: Wow, Nick. Nick's put us on hold here. Oh, Nick will circle back, my friend. Austin in Detroit is next. Hello, Austin.
8: How are you doing, fellas?
6: We're okay.
8: I kind of think you do got to get the team, at least some of the more active players to foul bait. Even though true fans like us might not like it, you got to look at it. The top three of the last 4 teams left have the most. They have the players on their team that do foul baiting the most.
6: Yeah, the most upset person in the league has to be Trae Young. Like, how is my team not still alive?
8: Right. Right.
6: Right.
8: You got Brunson. You got Donovan Mitchell and Harden. You got SGA. Like I said, it's getting them somewhere. You know what I mean? Like, I don't want to see it do it with my team, but I think Cade has to add some of it to his game. At least he can get to the line a few more times in the game, but it's effective. And it's proven.
6: Austin, I really don't want to do this. Can the Pistons prove that you can win without being that team?
8: I wish it was true, but I don't see it.
6: Like, I'm sitting there, and SGA wins the MVP over the weekend, and I'm like, the reward is there for it.
8: Yeah. Yeah. It rewarded. So, like, James Harden won the MVP doing it.
7: Right. Harden and Brunson are in the Eastern Conference Finals because of it.
8: Yep. Well, gotta join the club.
6: Do you have to? 248-539-9797. Nick. All right, Nick. We try it again. Oh, that's it. Kevin on a cell. What's up, Kevin?
9: Hey, how you guys doing?
6: Okay.
9: Good. I don't know if anybody said this because I just started listening to you guys just now. But I feel like the NBA, they already had, even though the Pistons, they should have taken care of business, but I think they prolonged this for money. They already had an ad at NBC with Cleveland.

0: going Cleveland playing New York. How y'all going to do that already? Being a man, buy all them tickets for the buses and all like that for people to come there. I feel like they already had it there, already had this already planted. We give y'all a couple games. Okay, y'all got y'all a little money, then that's it. So they didn't want to see us there, even though we didn't do what we were supposed to do. But I think that the NBA already had this already figured out. Because how is that going to be already? Y'all already got a commercial for that already.
1: Well, actually, I'm sure they had commercials for both teams pre-recorded that were just going to, one goes in the can and the other one gets debuted as soon as it's relevant. And they played the wrong one.
0: I don't know, man. I just feel like anytime in Detroit, we always get the end of the street.
1: All right, no, let's, like, all right, screw it. Let's lean into it. You're right. You're right. The fix was in.
0: We always get screwed. But on the subject is on just going back on it, a West team going to take the finals anyway with championship. So let's go Pistons next year. Just retune.
1: So the crazy thing is the long-held belief is that the league wants results for ratings, right?
2: Sure.
1: Then tell me, under what scenario would the league give San Antonio infinitely more championships in our lifetime than they give the Knicks? what? How does that work?
2: Well, it doesn't, and that's
1: San Antonio.
2: There are some conspiracies I believe in.
1: I only believe in one, and that's Stan Van Gundy got a call from the NBA at halftime and was told to cool it on the officiating.
2: I mean, I firmly believe that there was that the NBA made a deal to get Luka Doncic to the Lakers.
3: And then they were going to reward
2: the
3: Dallas
2: And they rewarded Mavericks with the first overall pick. Yeah.
3: Cooper Flagg.
2: I 100% buy into that.
3: I'm with
2: that.
3: You on that one.
2: Because the first part of that is how on earth does he get traded overnight when nobody else is able to bid on it? Like, if you had opened up Luka Doncic to the NBA, I'm guessing you would have gotten a better offer than Anthony Davis and some other things, right? Anyway, so there are some conspiracy theories I believe in.
3: Well, the New York thing, Doug, is I guess the counter argument to that would be the New York cares about basketball no matter what. It's just a basketball city, a basketball town, right? Mm. San Antonio, they need a good team to care about, right? Maybe that's why.
1: Is that what it is?
3: Maybe get more Texas fans, big state.
1: You think? They got two other teams in that state.
3: It's a big state, man.
2: This big state. Everything's big.
3: Yeah, everything's bigger down there here.
1: Tim is next. Hello, Tim.
4: Hey, guys. How are you?
1: All right.
4: Hey, I know why now I don't watch the NBA, but, you know, these refs are crazy. But with that said, that's not why I called. We were just outplayed. Man to man, if you go down the roster, Mitchell and Harden played better than Cade and Harris, period. Thompson, he's no offensive threat at all. It's playing 4v5 on the offensive side of the floor. Their bigs are better than our bigs. And is it because of experience? I don't know. Maybe with Mitchell and Harden over Cade and Harris. But, you know, but still, you can keep going. You got Wade and Struce.
2: He's better right, than Robinson. I don't even want to relitigate what happened. They lost. Yep, they lost. Cleveland won. That's over with.
4: They lost to a better team, right?
2: I don't know if they were a better team. Yes. The Pistons could have closed it out, and they didn't. They should have won the game. They had a 9-point lead with 2.5 minutes to go.
4: They're not a better team. They're not a better team. They weren't there. They haven't been there before. You know, you're talking about, you know, they.
1: I'll say this: they won the series. They won a series. The Pistons. I think the real regret is not closing out Game 3 and not closing out Game 5, and they. Yesterday, they shouldn't even been on the floor for that game. It should have been over, and they blew it. And Cleveland deserves Cleveland. I think it's some of Detroit's inexperience. I think it's the lack of production out of Jalen Duren.
4: I mean, do you guys believe that their players are better than our players?
1: I think some of them definitely are. I think Detroit might have had the best player on the court, but I'm not feeling as compelled to do this right now, Tim, so you can say whatever you want.
4: I understand, but it's just, you know, these people are calling and, you know, just go to the basic. I mean, Harden flops.
2: All right, so yes, it's easy. No. All right, yeah. I got it. Okay, so you want everybody to think that Cleveland's a better team. All right, cool, bro. They're the better team.

0: Next.
1: Mike writes in, drove to LCA last night from Goodrich. Was late because our parking situation was a mess. Got there with 6 minutes left in the first quarter. It was so obvious the fix was in. Nothing seemed real about that game. Left at halftime and got home at a decent hour. Regretted even going. That sucks.
0: I don't know. How was the fix in? The Pistons couldn't make shots. Are you saying, that they were throwing the game?
1: Yeah, I don't believe in the fix, but... 248-539-9797. Gilbert, from a logistical standpoint, Dan Gilbert actually bussed all the company employees to LCA in January for the Rocket annual meeting from Cleveland and Windsor. So I think when this series came to be, he probably just said, since we already know how to do this, as far as if it's ethical as the home GM, Gores maybe should have blocked this somehow. Look, I don't even think it's unethical. I just think it's something that the NBA might take a look at. Do we want owners buying out other owners' buildings? As fans, like, I don't want to talk bad about fans. You get free tickets and the owner to pay for it. Sounds awesome, right?
0: Yes.
1: Something seems a little weird about it, but to me, from a business perspective, that if a millionaire owner wants to spend a whole bunch of money to take over another team's arena, they can, but that's also... you know, kind of taking tickets out of home team fans' hands.
2: You think we'll ever get a crazy enough owner that says, screw it, I'm buying out the entire stadium to make a road game a home game?
1: Well, not every ticket's for sale. But
2: no, it's not. But he puts the word out. Hey.
1: I'll buy your ticket.
2: Put it on the market.
0: Everybody has their price.
2: Right? You know that, Gator. I told Kenny. Kenny knows.
0: $1 million man.
2: Everyone has their price.
0: Ted DiBiase.
1: Do I think that'll ever happen? I don't know if I ever thought that something like last night would happen. I'm not even mad. I'm just curious as to what, if the league's going to look at this and say, because no owner wants this to happen to their arena. And those tickets were either going to get sold to Detroit fans, sold to some Cleveland fans, or the people that put them up for sale weren't going to sell them and they were just going to go, right? 248-539-9797. It's Carson Anderson, 97.1.
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7: Every day, 70,000 puppies or kittens are born in the U.S. Cute, right? Well, what's not cute is that half of all litters are accidents. And when a kitten has a

0: litter of oopsies and the puppy has a litter of uh-ohs, pretty soon you have thousands and thousands of OMGs. And that leads to millions of pets being killed in shelters each year. But if 80% of people with pets say they believe in spaying and neutering, then what gives? Turns out that those sweet little fuzzballs can get pregnant sooner than you think. A lot sooner. But here's the good news. You can stop the accident before it happens. You just have to remember one number, 4, as in 4 months. 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
5: Not even clear how many tickets Dan Gilbert actually bought.
6: I don't even care.
5: No, I don't care either.
6: That's not. It had no impact on the game.
5: Probably not, but
6: it's a side note.
5: It is a side note, and it's a weird thing. We have been, a fan base that has organically taken over other arenas. And when it happens, it's really cool. And I suppose I don't think there's no rule. There's nothing unethical about it. It'd be just interesting to see what the league thinks of it long term. Maybe they'll think nothing of it. Maybe I'm completely wrong. 248-539-9797. Let's go to Jay in Farmington Hills. You're next. Hello, Jay.
7: Fellas, you got to knock it off with the whining. Please. Now you're worried about somebody busting. First you say it's great when Detroit fans are bussed into an opposing arena.
5: Never said that. Never like said that. Jay, I never said that. Ever. I never said it's great when Detroit fans are bussed in.
6: What did you say, Doug?
5: I said it's great when it happens organically.
7: Organically, not organic. Who cares?
5: Okay, Jay, listen. I'm not telling you to believe what I think, all right? I'm not telling you to believe what I think. You can think whatever you want and believe whatever you want. I'm not telling you how to think.
7: You're saying that the Pistons were better than the Cavs, even though the Cavs won.
5: Never said that what either. Never said that either, Jay. You're making things up. You are making
7: you
5: things
7: just
5: up.
7: Talked to the last guy who just said he started pointing out how the Cavs were better, and you yep. said, "Well, I don't want to discuss it right." What are you talking about?
5: I don't. I'm not going to sit here and have some listener say, "I want you to say something for me," and then say it. I'm not going to do that. I'm not your puppet. And Jay, you can believe whatever you want. You can say whatever you want. And so can I.
6: Look, in the end, Cleveland won. They won a 7-game series.
5: Congratulations.
6: They're the better team. Just like the Pistons beat Orlando in the first series. They're the better team.
5: And look, seriously, I've said it a million times. I don't tell you how to think. I just tell you why I believe and how I feel. And I'm bitter today. You're damn right I'm bitter. I'm pissed off. I'm pissed off at the way they played. I'm pissed off in some of the reasons Cleveland got rewarded. I'm pissed off about game 3. I'm really mad that they didn't close them out in game 3. And I'm disappointed in a lot of what happens. Yeah, I'm in a salty mood. And I reserve the right to be in a salty mood. Okay? And I'm probably going to stay salty for a while. And if you don't like it, sorry. Actually, I'm not that sorry. You don't have to like it. And I don't blame anybody else that's pissed off today and mad. That sucked. Everything about it sucked. To no show in a game 7, it was embarrassing. And I couldn't believe they couldn't find a

0: way out of it. Things happened in the NBA for stretches and games. They didn't make a run. They didn't make a run. I mean, that doesn't happen in the NBA. The closest they got it was 15. But here, it, you know, certainly make up quotes of things we never said. Never once. Is it obvious that Cleveland was the better team? Yeah, but some calls up, say it. I don't want to do that. I don't have the mood today. And nobody needs my validation.
1: Well, apparently somebody did.
0: Well, not getting it. 248-539-9797. Phone calls, feedback here on Carson Anderson on 97.1. Yeah, Detroit's in a bad mood. And I'm right there. Let's go to Florian. You're on 97.1. Hello, Florian.
2: Hey, thanks for taking the call. I just want to chime in. I mean, I know we're all salty, but I just want to say, after having one of the worst seasons in basketball history, 3 years ago, and making the playoffs, getting 60 wins, and losing the second round now, I'm proud. Hopefully we get a better year next year. Maybe in the finals, but a lot of my buddies were saying, oh, we're winning it all. We got to be realistic here. You know, just take baby steps year by year.
0: We don't have to accept baby steps. We've seen it happen so many times with Detroit teams that, you know, that's one thing to take from this whole thing is they went from a first round ouster to a second round ouster. And hopefully next year they're at the very least in the conference finals, but they need a good offseason. And all those other Piston teams did that.
2: No, I agree with you. And, you know, I've been watching them since, you know, 2002, a diehard fan. But I'm just saying, like, you know, a lot of my peers were expecting finals and winning it all. And I just think these are baby steps. We've had the worst season ever 3 years ago, and we've turned things around big time. So,
1: yeah, I don't think these are baby steps. I think these are big steps they've taken. I think they took a big step going from 14 to 44, a big step going from 44 to 60, you know, a big step being the number one seed, a big step going from being ousted in the first round to being ousted in the second round, taking both of those series of this year to seven games. There's a lot of progress being made, but the bitter taste in their mouth is going to be there for a while because they looked awful last night. Had they somehow summoned the ability to win the game and then we're in the Eastern Conference Finals, obviously it's a whole different vibe. The fact that they lost as badly as they did, I think it's thrown out of whack the real perspective that we have on this team. And maybe it's like you need a 48-hour window to back off, cool down, and then get into it. But there's no question this team has to make changes to the roster and perhaps changes to, you know, their way of approaching basketball games.
0: Let's go to Adam in Westland. You're next. What's up, Adam?
3: Yeah, man, I just want to say, us Detroit fans, we should be proud. The Pistons did phenomenal, man. I know that we want to go further and further, but, I mean, for what we got, we did great, you know. We can adjust and see what we need, what kind of pieces we need. But if you really think about it, every team, they have a superstar, you know, the Cavs have superstars. Donovan Mitchell is not just a regular Joe Schmo. He's a superstar. Cade Cunningham to me is the MVP because if you took him away from Detroit, where would Detroit be? You know, I don't like that the MVP goes to SGA because he's the best player on the best team. That's not the most valuable player. That's the best team. You take him away, they would still be in the playoffs. They got a good enough team. And just on the last note, because I'm at work and I want to hear you guys, what you guys got to say, I would much rather lose than the Knicks. If I had to lose to Brunson, I don't think I'd be able to come to work today.
0: This goes back to the which unexplained rash bothers you more. Yeah. They both would suck. This sucks. That sucked last year. You know, as far as the growth that this team made and what Cade is and what Cade means to Detroit. I mean, he needs another dude, man. And people said that all season, and we thought that Durin might be that.

0: Now we saw what life's like if Duren's not that. Now he's 22. Could he get better? Pistons probably know better than anybody else what he's capable of. They see him every day. They know his work ethic. They know, you know, what his practice habits are like, what's inside his chest. They're, my guess is, and I thought that story in The Athletic was really telling, that he's lost a lot of leverage. And it's not with Detroit, just with Detroit. It's with everybody.
1: Sure.
0: Rico Beard is here. What's up, man?
2: You want to take an extra hour because I enjoyed the last few minutes.
0: Did you?
2: Of angry pistol. Gator, you had front row seats.
3: Hey, man, replay it at 5:05.
0: Well, let me ask you this. Like, I'm reserved the right to be bitter today.
2: You do, Doug. It's because we don't hear that from you. So it's like, you know, what do you do? Do you go home and get an extra helping of kale to help you out?
0: I might. Extra I might bike just ride? Do that. What do you guys got planned coming up next?
2: We're going to kind of break down this series, the game, and could this have been a blessing in disguise?
0: So stay tuned. Thanks for listening, everyone. Stay safe. 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
7: Thing sucks.
8: Let's get to business, Jeremy Otto. Stop yelling at David. You guys figure out your timing later.
5: Well, he doesn't want to play my cuts, so we had an argument. That's all
8: right. Well, you've put up more fight than the Pistons did last night, so kudos to you.
5: Wow.
8: Let's just dive in. I'm going to say something. It's not to be provocative, and I just need probably 15 seconds for you to listen before you get angry, turn the channel, or do whatever you're doing. Okay?
5: Okay.
8: All right, you ready, Rico?
5: Let's go.
8: This is really simple. I don't like what happened last night. I love it. And I didn't stutter. Let me tell you why I loved it. I loved it because that is exactly the slap in the face that this delusional organization needs so that they can't go into their summer playing grab ass with each other, making balloon animals and high-fiving about how smart they are. You are not close to a championship. You are not close to being anything real. And you need to get Cade some effing help. Not guys who should be selling tile at Home Depot. Not that there's anything wrong with that. It's just I wouldn't look for an NBA 2 guard in the tile aisle of Home Depot. So yeah, game 7 at home. He's going to play in the rings and things. Good. I'm glad you got hit with an effing chair. Because now you don't get to get seduced. You don't get to do what the Tigers did in thinking you had a top 5 offense. Let me check my notes. You don't. I know it sucks. And I know in the short term, it hurts. It's awful. But understand long term, you're going nowhere with this approach. Effort and defense raise your floor. They cripple your ceiling. So, cool. You want a playoff series. Great. You know what? Honestly, I think we all know deep down, if Wagner doesn't die, you're already home. So the fact that this came back to Detroit, and Rico, if Cleveland made half of their missed free throws, they win by 45. I only say that I like the way it went down is because Trajan Langdon doesn't get to play pretend anymore. Now we are at a crossroads, or if you've got something more fancy to call it, Schottenheimer's dog, no. Occam's razor.
9: Crossroads is just fine, Mike, because in that game, you talked about the free throws. Here's a little stat for you. Cleveland could have just said, we opt out of the fourth quarter, and they still would have won the game by 5.
8: I'm leaving. Rico's here till 6. No, it just, and again, I have no slander for Cade Cunningham. He is one of the top 3 usage rates in the league, except the other guys play about 33 minutes a game. That's Jaylen Brown or Joel Embiid. This kid's playing 42 minutes a night. He has no help. So I have nothing for him. It's good to see playoff Tobias back. Again, last 4 games of the series, go look. The biggest thing that bothered me about last night, it was almost like you always do the Spider-Man thing. Mm-hmm. Game 6 Cavs were game 7 Pistons.
9: You know,
8: where was the energy, the fight for a team that purports to be Clubber Lang? It felt off all night.
9: It did, Mike. And look, it almost felt like there was no one to galvanize this team. No one to say, hey, we've been here before, because they haven't. No one to kind of lead them out of that darkness, because to me, they became 5 individuals who were all trying to hit 20-point shots. like it was NBA Rock and Shock. You know,

0: was like, guys, pace yourself and maybe you can get, nope, you're just going to jack up another bad shot. Okay. This is what we're doing. And I'm watching this and I can't believe what I'm looking at because it's like,
1: they
0: collapsed. But to what you said, you needed this. You didn't need to lose a 15-inning game like the Tigers did because it makes you feel like, man, if we would have just did this one little thing, we're exactly. Okay. You needed to get hit in the face with a garbage can. You needed that because now you got to make the tough choices. You saw this team wasn't ready, and Trajan at the trade deadline said, hey, I'm going to kind of treat this as a test. I'm going to see what the team needs. I don't want to make any moves. Let me see what... Well, you see exactly what you need, Trajan. Danish Jenkins can never be your leading scorer of a game. And you expect to win and go far in the playoffs.
1: There's something else to this, too, okay?
0: And nothing against Danish, but he can't be your leading scorer.
1: No, on a championship team, he's a DNPCD.
0: Yeah.
1: He's a charity case. Here, people put a Superman cape on him and play him 25 minutes a night. The real thing that was jarring was for a team that fancies themselves as an elite defensive unit, and I'm not going to overly nerd here, but like when you look at their off-ball defense and their screen defense, Rico, you know in football we always use the term assignment sound?
0: Mm-hmm.
1: Okay. When you're watching that game last night and you're watching, okay, your off-ball defense, you know you don't want to give up the corner three, but you have to be able to kind of stunt down to fill a gap mm-hmm. and recover. That's what helped defense. They were out of position all night to the point where, like Caris LeVert, your mission when you're facing a shooter is you're going over the top of the screen because the big is going to be in drop. That's fine. Caris multiple times went for Superman plays to try to steal the ball mm-hmm. instead of just fighting through the screen. So now what happens? You get pancaked into the screen and there's Sam Merrill wide open. Like, all the assignment stuff just went out the window.
0: Mike, that goes to what I'm saying. They became five individuals instead of this tough team concept. We're going to play this suffocating defense. Everybody wanted to be the hero. And like you said, they're like, well, why are you? You're out of place. Don't go there. Stay with your... Okay.
1: It was wild. And Tobias was another one. Tobias and Caris LeVert were the biggest two offenders of it. And you could see, and Atkinson said it. I mean, I think we've been saying it basically since like game two. Okay, wherever Ausar Thompson is, we're just going to go somewhere else.
0: Mm-hmm.
1: Or we're going to screen and rescreen and develop the matchup we want. But I just was stunned at the overall result. You could have given me a guess of 10 outcomes. I never would have come to Cavs by 50. I just wouldn't.
0: Especially after how you dominated game six. And you went in there and took their heart. And it leaves me to wonder, were they celebrating too much, thinking, okay, kind of how the Cavs... I felt like when the Cavs won game five, they celebrated saying, we're going back home. We got this.
1: That's fair.
0: This is money in the bank.
1: Let's face it. They're two immature teams. Donovan Mitchell had never been by the second round. Bickerstaff, Lord knows, hasn't been past the second round right. in his life. The Pistons players, not their fault, young. Maybe it's immature teams, not title worthy.
0: You know what? You could be right because Cleveland had an opportunity to close it out on their home court, fell on their face. And then I think Detroit felt like, well, we got this. We've made it all the way back. We just beat Orlando in game seven.
1: And Sam Merrill.
0: It's 3-2. And now it's not.
1: The other thing is this was, and guys, listen, we want to keep the aperture as wide open as possible because there's so much to talk about. So don't feel like you're boxed in, all right? If you want to bring up the Durant thing, do it. You want to bring up Bickerstaff. I have thoughts. You want to talk about the offseason. You want to vent about last night. I want to keep it as open as possible because there's a zillion things. But the thing you just hinted on, this was the chef's kiss for the Durant conversation.
0: Yeah.
1: I mean, Allen and Mobley were in the kitchen. Now, I'm not telling you to throw Durant out with the bathwater, but there is no world. I mean, I know the reports are the Pistons are going to still end up at 40 for him a year. I'm not doing it. They can.
0: No.
1: I'm paid for my opinion. I'd like to have him here. But any conversation, they were trying to get him for sub-30 preseason. He wanted 30.
0: They knew.
1: Well, I think they had an idea.
0: They knew.
1: But the difference is the regular season isn't real. Mm-mm. The playoffs are what basketball is. I can't pay you 40 a year. I can't.
0: Mm-mm.
1: And the other problem, and look, I have stats to back this up, so inevitably when you want to argue with me, I

0: will drill you the way Jared Allen did. Asor and Duren can't play together. Not in the playoffs. And I have stats that will back this. You weren't just a bad half-court offense. You were worse than the Brooklyn Nets offense when those two were on the floor together in the playoffs. Just absorb that for a minute. So we'll talk, and there's a million ways to go. Just understand, it's not slander. It's not Nona being mean. I want you to look at the bigger picture of why last night, it's good they got their jaw cracked at home. Because now they can't play grab ass and talk about how smart they are. All dogs, you know, Trajan wearing a title belt. No, no. You go to work and get Cade some help before Cade decides he wants to be somewhere else.
1: Yeah, because, I mean, the fact that it was, as you said, Allen and Mobley.
0: That was embarrassing.
1: Just, like, where have these two been? Like, wow, they are dominating the paint. They are just getting anything that they want. Think about it. It wasn't Mitchell going out there dropping 50 or Harden all of a sudden dropping 30. It's like these two.
0: But all those dunks, all those Mitchell assists early, when you go back and look, that the help side defense was so bad up top that by the time Mitchell gets to the lane, you're scrambling to stop ball, and now you've got free runners on the baseline. And good on Mitchell. It's a guy averaging two assists a game, and he had like six in the first quarter. Yeah. That was like it was intentional. But the Pistons, off-ball defense. By the way, he was huge this series. Hey, you want to keep him around? Fine. He could be the team mascot. B-ball Paul getting spit-roasted on defense. Holy hell. What are you doing at the free throw line?
1: Well, we didn't bring him on for defense.
0: 248-539-9797. We are just getting started. You can go anywhere you want to go. Game 7, the offseason, vent, players, any points. Do whatever you like, and we'll get to your phone calls. Rico, go ahead.
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5: All right, David, before we get to the callers, I certainly want your opinion. It's so strange as I picked him to win Game 6 Friday. I gave the 5 reasons. If we would have done a show before Game 7... Man, as smart as I look Friday would be as dumb as I would have looked then. I never would have come up with, yeah, they'll come home and get hit by a freight train.
6: No. I don't think you would have, Mike, because nobody could predict it, but I think you said it best. That was a young team that didn't know how to close out. And I do think that they celebrated all the way back to Detroit, and they'll never admit this, but they said, guys, we got this. We're at home. Yeah. We're going to celebrate in front of our fans. This is going to be great. And, you know, we're going to run around with the championship belt. Hey, what if we start spray painting the numbers it takes to win the title? Like, and then all of a sudden, they just looked lost. Like, wait, the Cavs came to play? They weren't going to be the Orlando Magic and just hand this game to us?
5: Look, it goes back to what we were talking about all year where we were labeled haters. If this were a regular year in the East, they're a 4 seed. That's where they are talent-wise. Effort and defense will raise you up, but they're a 4 seed. They were never a 1. They're not a 60-win team. A 60-win team, your expectation is I can beat anyone in basketball. I went 60-22. I went 62-20. This team, if this team, God forbid, had they made the finals, I mean, I made the bet for David's church just in case. I mean, they'd be plus 5,000 to win the series. They would get assassinated. They would be Archduke Ferdinand.
6: Bro, you could have just put $20 on them winning the finals and pay for their, bought him a brand new church.
5: The whole church, David. But David, any thoughts? Did we miss anything? Or where's your head at?
7: My head is missed opportunity. And I'm not talking about just Game 7. It leads into the missed opportunity for Game 7, meaning Trajan Langdon, when the offseason started, and he said margins. That was an opportunity missed. When you saw what the East was with Indiana, with Boston, with Philadelphia, you saw an opportunity and you missed that opportunity. And then you also missed an opportunity and you got caught with your hands behind your back with the Malik Beasley situation, is that you really didn't pivot to anything to get another shooter here. I know they got Duncan Robinson, but he was not ever going to be the answer that you needed at the shooter
5: position. Not defensive. Duncan and Karras defensively, forget it. And that was always my concern. And again, Duncan gave you the best playoff series he would ever have at 60% from deep.
7: He did.
5: Kind of in disbelief considering he couldn't crack the rotation in Miami. But yeah, David, they didn't get better that way. And I'm fine with saying, all right, he wanted to let, like Oklahoma City in 23-24. They did the Trajan. The difference is you don't have Sam Presti and you don't have 18 first-round picks. Mm-hmm. So you can't take that approach long-term. They got cute. Now, cool. That's why, again, I'm glad this happened this way because now we can get to business. You go land a legit number 2, I'll be the one driving the championship bus.
7: See, and that's what my comments leave.

0: to agreeing to what you're saying, because you can no longer miss the opportunity. This shows you, as he's sitting there at the game, this shows you, okay, we're just not there yet. We're a good team, not a horrible team. We're a good team, but we need more. So go get more.
1: Yeah, tryhards don't win in the playoffs. I mean, it's not going to work.
0: And I'm glad you said that, because Danis Jenkins started yesterday out of necessity. He started. Guess who was in garbage time because of necessity? Danis Jenkins. He should be in garbage time. He shouldn't be starting. He's a starter and a garbage time player. What are we doing here?
1: Well, I mean, look, JB did not have his finest hour last night. And I don't understand.
2: Wait, before or during or after the game?
1: Well, I was going to get to the after later.
2: Okay. All right, we can save it.
1: I mean, I guess I don't know, dude. Like, can you lift up your hand? Nope, I don't see any championship rings there. You may want to power it down. Any negative is inappropriate. Who are you, Phil Jackson? You got a 16-25 record in the playoffs. Who are you? Be thankful your owner insanely gave you an extension for beating a YMCA team in round one.
2: What are you talking about? That's JB Riley.
1: Got it. I mean, again, between his yelling at the officials all day and then the haughty comments postgame, it's like, you may want to power down. Like, yeah, you were the least smelly turd in the East. Congrats. Are you kidding me? This guy's out here acting like they just won the title. We'll play the audio in the 3 o'clock. I don't have to care about how he acts or what he does. I'm telling you, you're never going to get a call with him doing that with the refs. Yeah. You're not, because he's not respected enough. He's not that guy. Okay? You can't be that guy. You don't have rings. Mm-hmm. In order to do that, which is basically bitch at the refs nonstop, you got to have rings. If it were old school, Dick Bavetta, Steve Javi, I'd throw his ass out of the game in 4 minutes.
2: You're right. It's like the superstar call. Superstars
1: get calls.
2: Can whine and complain. Bench players.
1: Coaches really? Who've never been out in the second round of the playoffs do not get calls.
2: Right. Son, I'm going to give you a T. Now go back to the bench and leave me alone.
1: Think it over. All right, let's go to the people. We'll kick it off with Garrett, 97.1. Garrett, good to have you again, buddy. What's up?
3: Good to hear from you. I was kind of eagerly waiting to hear what you were going to say, and obviously you and I think alike a lot, which is good or bad, depending on how you look at it. But no, you're 100% right. I do just want to come at it from a different angle slightly from what you brought up, though, and that's just kind of pertaining to not just Langdon being under pressure, but I think this means that Tom Gorris is under pressure. Like, if you want to be a big dog and you want to be all serious and Mr. T-shirt time himself, like, yeah, I know we have the tropes about him there. To pay Cade, I get that part, but if you're really serious and you want to put your money where your mouth is, you're going to go out and you're going to give JB and Trajan Langdon what you're worth. The only thing I have is I don't know if we can trust him on that, because I mean, sure, Mike, we can look at it and say that the Pistons need a little bit of an overhaul, and we get that, and I don't want them to end up being like where the Red Wings were, where, you know, you have to overpay for some of these guys to just fill in on some of these positions because that's just where you're at. But I want to now see if this is the offseason where Gorris puts his money where his mouth is, and if he can become, well, quite frankly, what Ilitch isn't in this town. I want to see that from him at the
1: Let's be fair about one thing. He did put his money where his mouth is. He paid a guy $60 million to walk away. It was his fault that Monty Williams was here. The guy told him no 3 times. He made him 4 offers. And to Gorris's credit, sure. And I'm no fan of Tommy G, he stepped up and wrote a check a lot of owners wouldn't write. So I'll credit him there. But the rest of this, you're right. If Langdon goes to ownership and says, this is what I need to do, these are the assets I got to move, this is the contract, or God forbid, we may flirt with the luxury tax. Yeah, no, the time is now. Yeah. Otherwise, you're wasting everyone's time. That's my whole point, Garrett, and people get upset. Yep. Like, I was listening a little bit in the morning, a little bit in the midday, and it's, oh, I'm so proud of this. Proud of them for what? What are you going to do, hang a banner that says I beat the Knicks 3 times in a regular season? Well, we had 60 wins in the worst East ever, and you didn't get out of the second round in a series where you were up 2-0 and up 3-2. It's a waste of time. We knew the Pistons were good. We knew last year. This was just a different format of that, but they were never the best team in the East. So the fact that Trajan wasted our time bothers me. So now this summer, it's not my job to make that trade. It's his. Whether it's a Markkanen, whether it's a Trey Murphy, whether it's a name that's not mentioned, whether it's 2 trades. And I'll tell you.

0: The other thing, there is going to have to be a culling of the herd here. I have the data for you. I don't think you can move forward with Duren and Assur together. You got to pick one. That's on them. Yeah. And you can make a case for both. But this Duren extension, we're going to find out about his chops by the deal he signs. There's no scenario they don't sign him. But I'm telling you, Rico, if they pay that guy over $40 million a year, that's a big bet.
1: Oh, here's
0: and it's
1: thing.
0: A risky one.
1: Well, so Mike, sometimes you gamble on yourself and you lose. We always say, oh, he gambled on himself and he got this gigantic contract.
0: He's still going to win.
1: No, he's going to win. I don't think he's going to get what he thinks he's
0: okay,
1: going
0: so
1: to get.
0: Okay, so let me ask you a question. If they were trying to get him sub 30 before the season and he wanted the max of 44 up until the Orlando happened, what do you think he gets? He's still going to get above what the team offered him in preseason because I don't think this team's got the chops to go. I'll tell you what, the most another team could sign you for is 177. Tell you what, Spank, why don't you go find that deal? Well, and you get to match it.
1: Well, I'm thinking it's going to be closer to what the Pistons wanted. It may be a slightly better deal than what the Pistons originally wanted to pay, but I think it's going to be closer to what their number is
0: rather than that 40 million. And again, these are all artificial numbers, and maybe in 3 years the deal doesn't look that bad because of the soaring, you know, contract structures. Rico, I have these artificial, like, red lines. Like, it can't have a 2 in front of the total value, and it can't have a 4 in front of the AAV. Mm-hmm. I just worry they're going to cave and do it.
1: Really?
0: Yeah, but again, as long as they get a number 2 in here for Cade, I don't really care what they give Duren. That's a problem for tomorrow. Like, I want him here. I've said that. But he can't be your number 2, and I got to be honest, he can't be your number 3. And that's the issue I take is you're paying a guy a lot of money to not be a pick-and-roll primary, to not be a two-man game guy, to not be an ISO guy. And in the fourth quarter, look, no offense, but as solid as he is, no one's ever going to mistake him for, like, what, Dikembe Mutombo here. Like, he's you know what I mean? No. Like, no one's ever going to mistake him for that.
1: You can... No. Wasn't expecting that.
0: David, we'll get texts. You want to do a few texts right now, and then I'll get to the calls? Go ahead, quickly.
2: Number 9 means run over player. That's what someone says.
0: I thought he killed Sam Merrill.
2: I did, too.
0: When his head snapped back, I thought his head was going to pop off.
3: You know what the funny part about that was is JB yelling at the ref like that was on them.
0: Dude, I'll tell you right now, at a referee dinner... Mm-hmm. There would be a J.B. Bickerstaff voodoo doll that they'd be taking a steak knife to. He doesn't stop. Dude, your guy almost killed a guy. Yeah, well, he was in his way. Right, with established position.
1: Yeah, but...
0: And,
1: David, don't you know what 9 means?
2: Mike, I agree. I texted my friends that we are going out like some suckers last night. I was met with, we needed this to happen to take a real look at getting some help. And I had to agree.
0: That's right. They were starting to get too enamored with their own scent.
1: Yeah. Because had they, let's just say they, Mitchell hits a game-winning shot.
4: Oh, we were so close. Let him develop.
1: Right. And, you know, the ref screwed us on this one play, and we could win it all, and we would have beat the Knicks, and we don't need to make any changes. No, you do.
0: Right. That's my personal hell.
1: Yeah.
0: And again, I would have said the same thing if they lost to Orlando. Nothing materially changes. You weren't a threat to win it all. Would it have been fun to take on New York to see if your regular season belt-to-ass banner held? Right. Sure. But you were never winning this. So it's okay. We know they're good. We know they're on the right track. Now's my fun. Now we can start butchering people and trading people.
1: Let's hope so.
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4: Topside bounce to Mobley. Wing on the right to Merrill. Up shooting, sticks it, and he's hit on the shot. Marcus Sasser fouled him. I don't even know how he got that shot off. He's still holding his mouth from getting in the mouth earlier, but he can't miss.
5: I don't know why Sasser's in an NBA playoff game. There's that. All right, let's go to the people. We'll go to Albert. He's up next. Al, how you doing, buddy?
6: Been better, guys. How are you?
5: Good. Hey, what's Albert on your mind?
6: So my problem with this team is we said it. I remember calling in right after the trade deadline. I understand Trajan wanted to get a feel for how this team would fare in the playoffs, but you can't possibly be an NBA GM and look at this roster and see guys like Kevin Huerter, who you traded for at the trade deadline, and he became a DNP. Guys like Javonte Green that contributed in the regular season did not see the floor in the second round of the playoffs. Guys like this are supposed to be contributing to playoff success. I don't understand how this team saw that and was like, yeah, let's go.
5: I'll tell you how. Because they weren't trying to win it. It's as simple as that. Trajan Langdon wanted to evaluate, which is a total waste of time to people, like to people who spend money or time or emotion. Mm-hmm. But it's his right to do so. But Albert, here's the other problem. Those players seduce this team in the regular season, which is so faulty considering Trajan Langdon was a player. He damn well knows the difference that the regular season isn't real. Now, fans are slow to catch on, but that's one thing. A former player who's a very intelligent man, that's pretty shameful to me.
6: I think you say it best when this city, not just the Pistons, but the Lions, the Tigers, the Red Wings, they fall in love with gym class heroes. And those guys like that do not win you championships.
5: No.
6: I don't understand how you see guys that, like Trey Murphy or Larry Markkanen, that were in trade rumors, and you don't at least go and try and get them.
5: Oh, and I'll tell you what's going to happen here too, Albert. Just buckle up for this one. Hopefully you're strapped in for this summer. Because anytime Markkanen's name comes up, we're going to have some Beekmans calling in going, but he doesn't play defense. He's not a dog. Okay, well, here's the deal. What Markkanen would do for this team in the half court would totally reshape their spacing.
7: Yes.
5: And it would allow a Jalen Duren a parking lot of room to operate. Because 7-1 guys who can on any given night drop 30 and shoot 38% from deep don't grow on trees.
7: No, let me help you with this. Mike, speak the language. He's an upgrade to B-ball Paul.
5: But he's not a dog.
7: Well, just saying, he's an upgrade. B-ball Paul.
5: I know.
7: No defense.
5: I know. Look, Trey Murphy's an upgrade.
7: Yeah.
5: There are upgrades out there, but you're going to pay a stiff price. I'm not telling you it's going to be easy. And it's going to hurt. But like right here and now, you either have to make a conscious decision as a franchise, we're going for this, or you're wasting everyone's time. They've gone as far as they can go with this group. Effort and defense and want to only take you so far. This isn't 2004.
7: Yeah.
5: You cannot have the single worst half-court offense in the playoffs and win a championship. Their half-court offense, by metric, with Asur Thompson and Duren on the floor, was worse than the Brooklyn Nets in the regular season by 4 points over a 100-point spread. They were sitting there at 87 points per 100% possessions. The Brooklyn Nets were at 91. But he's not a dog.
7: Well, we see what happened to your dogs yesterday.
5: I know. We go to Mike, 97.1. Mike, how you doing, buddy?
8: What's up, fellas?
5: Talk to me.
7: What's going on?
8: Last night, man. It was rough, fellas. It was rough, man. But anybody that really knows basketball, know, and my hope was that

0: we got past Cleveland, but we don't get past New York, because if we had went to the finals against those two teams out west, what we saw last night would have been every game. You cannot at the NBA level, and I get the coaches. I don't know how they did. I don't know how we won 60 games.
1: Easy.
0: I really don't.
1: Easy. Most teams don't try in the regular season. Teams don't play defense in the regular season. There are plenty of nights your game plan is like a speed limit. It's a suggestion. I mean, Mike, you know this. You watch the league.
0: But we did win 60, and we took two teams game seven with this lineup. Now, Cleveland is not a great defensive team.
1: No.
0: By no stretch of the imagination.
2: Okay, but Mike, hold on. Mike.
1: We took Orlando seven.
2: Orlando, that's not a badge of honor. First of all, and Orlando kind of quit. Like, yes, you took Orlando and Cleveland in game seven. I don't think that's something to brag about.
0: But listen, my comeback to that is that you guys been saying we only got one. Look, on a fast break, whoever has the ball other than Cade looks like a high schooler. We don't have a second person on the team that can lead a fast break, fake to the left, go to the right, easy layup, even in a half court or on a fast break. So having said that, I'm still like, how do we do it? Now, that's it. That leads us to this. This offseason, make no bones about it. When you look at a team like San Antonio, the last four draft choices, they've hit on all. And I know Wimby was a no-brainer.
1: Right. Like, that was their version of Cade, right? You got the number one pick. You were taking the guy. That's it.
0: Yeah. Then they got Vizquel. They got Castle. They got Harper Jr. Yep. All four of them guys can go. We got... And we all said this. Once we add Asar, then we come back and get Holland. You cannot get two non-shooters back-to-back. You just can't do it.
1: Well, it's organizational. The problem, it's organizational, Mike, and I can't put all this on Trajan Langdon. But, you inherit stuff, then you make your own path. Mike, the Pistons, over the course of time, cannot identify bucket getters with two hands and a flashlight in the NBA draft. Go look. I mean, we're going all the way back to when they drafted a guy with narcolepsy. They drafted a guy who would fall asleep randomly, like the guy in Princess Bride. I mean, are you kidding me? Walter Sharp, Henry Ellenson, Austin Day. I mean, like, the last bucket getter they got was also a certified ass on the court, was Rodney Stuckey. Like, outside of Cade, what bucket getters have they gotten? Killian Hayes couldn't score in a whorehouse. Asar Thompson, Ron Holland, Jalen Duren, Jaden Ivey, okay, blew his hip out. They drafted a guy who shot 30% from three in college. It is an issue because they do what the Red Wings do. They draft the same guy every year. It's like they have, instead of Raz score, they look for dog score, D-A-W-G score. You got to get out of that mold. You've been trying to rebuild the Bad Boys for 40 years. You need a bucket. And I just, look, they did it with Stanley Johnson. Oh, my God, what were they doing? The guy's jump shot took 7 seconds. Like, they don't know how to do it.
2: Was that the Devin Booker draft?
1: Yes, it was.
2: You didn't need him.
1: Okay. It was also, I think it was the Donovan Mitchell draft, wasn't it?
3: It was.
2: Because Mitchell thought he was going to be a Piston.
1: They brought him in for a secret workout.
2: And he didn't miss a shot.
1: No, and he also, there's a test they give in the NBA for coachability. And I think he like soared off the charts there too. Like, look, bottom line, it didn't happen. I'm just saying they have a draft problem.
2: Yeah.
1: Because they don't know how to draft. And whether it was Troy, whether it's Trajan, like, I gotta see something here now. And again, what am I gonna do? Yell about Bobby Klimtman?
2: No, but the fact that Ron Holland, the number five pick overall, doesn't.
1: And I like the idea of it because it was risk it biscuit. But right here and right now, I got to be honest with you. He's young. Right. And I'm not running a daycare center. If somebody's enamored, I'm probably putting him as a part of a package. I mean, I'd love to wait for him. But he's DNPCD in the second round of the NBA playoffs. Like, what am I supposed to do?
2: Mike, like I told you before, Ron Holland makes Jaden Ivey look like he's an NBA All-Pro.
1: He's right, you know. 248-539-9797. More of your calls. And again, we're going to keep a four-lane highway open today. 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
6: All right, brief moment here, and we'll get back to taking care of business. But let's hit the music. We stay on course. David?
7: I thought about something over the weekend, so I want to play a little game called Can We Say That?
6: Calling all black DJ, please. Can we say that is chalk loaded? I assume we have some basketball ones as well.
7: Oh, yes, we do. We got every sport.
6: Okay.
7: We'll touch upon every sport,
6: let's
7: Mike.
6: But
7: let's just go with the latest news. Can we say that somehow or another the Pelicans may have made a huge mistake in hiring Jamal Mosley?
6: They did. Joe Dumars, Troy Weaver, now Jamal Mosley, a coach whose players hated him. Let's hire him. This is a mission of mercy. We have to go save Trey Murphy. They're the worst organization.
7: I was about to say, does this move now help the Pistons? Because I don't know how everybody's going to fit with the new coach.
6: I don't care. Yes, maybe.
7: Oh.
6: Sort of. Look, I don't care. Just call. I almost view New Orleans like these commercials where you're like, for $10 a day, you can feed this starving child. Like, here, take these draft picks. Nibble on those. Give us a player. Clueless organization.
8: Yeah. I'm not going to say it's a total disaster because he did take Orlando to the playoffs three straight years and New Orleans can't. But New Orleans can't crack anywhere close to that. So if he takes them to the playoffs somehow, then they did the right thing. But for the player portion, yeah, that might be a problem.
6: Can't wait for David's life advice book called Lowering the Bar.
7: It's New Orleans.
0: Play the song.
7: All right.
6: Well, Your Marriage Isn't That Bad, a book by Pastor David Hall.
0: She did come back to you.
6: Trust me, your neighbor's situation is worse, volume 3. All right.
9: She only cheated on you once.
6: A book by David Hall.
7: All right, New Orleans, whatever. Doesn't matter
6: right.
7: What you do.
6: Look on. That's exactly how the league office feels. They're irrelevant.
7: Guys, can we say the NBA title we won in the series in the West? Like,
6: yeah.
7: This is it.
6: It's not even close. It's a lack of high-end talent. It's a lack of depth. It's a lack of process. It just, whoever wins the Western Conference will be minus 500 in that series, if not more.
8: Well, the Pistons had a great shot because they
6: beat the Knicks in a regular season.
7: I can't even say with a straight.
0: They would have beat the Knicks and they would have got to the finals.
6: Unless they were driving one of Dan Gilbert's buses and happened to like run over SGA, they have no shot.
8: I wish it will never happen, but Adam Silver, when they give away the Western Conference trophy, just give the Larry O'Brien as they're doing that.
6: I'm saving on travel costs.
7: You gave us the wrong trophy.
0: No, I didn't. Just take the trophy.
6: Yeah. It's two for one.
7: I know what I'm doing. Yeah, we're just going to save costs. What was it, like the Sacramento owner?
6: You mean Trailblazer?
7: Trailblazer. We're just going to be cheap about things. Guys, can we say that is it too early to change our expectations upon the Detroit Tigers?
6: Ooh, good one. Yes and, well, I don't want to be stony, but it's yes and no. Yes, it's too early because by math, you know, you have 100-plus games left. But the other issue in this is

0: it's not too early because you're a third of the way through and comprehensively nothing's working. Now the injuries play a role, but the main issue is the lineup depth wasn't there before. And if that has any injuries, which they haven't really had the last couple of years, now you're seeing it for what it is. Look, this week is pivotal. You get a four-game set with Cleveland, who has three games in hand, and you're 5.5 out. Trick around. You could be 9-10 games out. I want to watch this four-game set. I mean, Rico, they haven't won a series in what feels like a month. So
1: last four series.
0: It's not too early, but it's getting late. Does that make sense?
1: No,
0: I just want to give them a little bit more grace. They got Mize back. They're getting Will Vest back. And then there's these weird outliers where, well, they're, you know, top 10 in batting average. And you're like, right, but they suck. They're averaging less than a home run a game. They can't hit home runs to save their lives.
2: See, for Game of Thrones fans, you say winter is coming. No, winter is here. You can already say that it's a problem here for the Detroit Tigers. It's almost June, and you're going further and further back. And what do you have to wait for this series for? They're going to lose it, we already know.
0: No, I can't do that. You have arguably the only three human beings that are healthy and any good pitching in this series.
3: But you just said it, though. They can't hit a home run to save their life, and now they have all this ground to make up with all the losing.
0: All right, it's season's over. Look, I'm trying here. They're only 5.5 out.
3: I'm sorry.
0: Like, if they were in the NL West and they were 11.5 out, it'd be a different conversation.
1: Correct. This next one's for all of you guys, but really for Kenny. Kenny?
3: Yes, sir.
1: Can we say we saw probably the most epic collapse of a hockey team in Game 6 by Montreal?
0: What, yeah. 8 straight goals? You have a problem
1: seven
0: with that?
1: Straight.
3: Oh, that's
1: they
3: not,
1: were up 3-1, 7 straight goals.
0: What's the big deal?
3: I don't know. Yes, that was an epic collapse, something that you don't usually typically see in playoff
0: hockey. What was a worse home performance in a closeout? Montreal at the Bell Center giving up 7 straight to lose 8-3, or the Pistons going out and literally bleeping in the middle of the street and losing by 40.
1: I'm going to go see the Magic, who's just stopped shooting and making baskets in a closeout game.
0: Yikes. David, by the way, hockey playoffs have been incredible. Slander we offer about the poverty status of the league and that absolute government cheese network they operate. Listen, the playoff action's been phenomenal. It really has.
3: We are all Buffalo fans now. That's what I've learned from this.
0: I kind of want Buffalo to win it out of spite to Steve.
3: Yes.
0: That's kind of what I want.
3: 100%.
0: And I want Miroslav Shatan to come out of retirement for one game.
3: Maxima Finneganov coming back.
2: Bring Satan back. Yes.
1: Well, that is a drop.
0: That's fantastic for a pastor. Oh, my. Pat LaFontaine.
1: Let me just try to clean this up. Can we say that the Knicks will need Anunoby in order to win this series against Cleveland?
0: I'm going to say no because Cleveland and you is a Spider-Man thing. You do it differently, but you're flawed equally, right? The Knicks are playing such a high level of basketball. Do I trust Cleveland over a 7-game run where they don't have the margin they had against you? I don't trust them there. And again, James Harden last night, 9 points. He's missing 8 billion free throws. It was terrible.
1: They were trying to get him. Like, here, no, James, hit this shot. Okay, get the rebound. Kick it back out to James. All right, James, it's not your night.
0: No, I think it's Knicks in 5. That's where I'm at.
1: All right, we'll have more of this later on in the show. Can we say that 97-1?
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23: Hour number two, great to have you with us. We got jam-packed phone lines, and we'll go any direction you want with the Pistons. But I do want to play that JB audio for you just to add a layer. I mean, the initial take, and I think people are vibing with it, because there's no malice behind it. Now, I didn't like what happened last night. I loved it. Because sometimes an organization needs to get cracked over the head, because the delusion with this team was way too strong. Dating all the way back to the offseason, dating all the way back to the trade deadline, all the histrionics, all the nonsense, all the cockiness. Now, actually, I'm happy you didn't lose on a buzzer beater. I'm glad, as Rico so eloquently put it, as a man who was a part of the Harvard Society, you got hit with a garbage can. Because now they can't go to the practice facility and play grab ass with each other about how smart they are and how close they are. They're not. It's a wake-up call. Because now it's time to stop wasting everyone's time. No more belts, no more songs, no more empty regular seasons. Get Cade the star he deserves, which will unlock the product you deserve. I want to win a championship. You want to hang your We Beat the Knicks 3 times banner? Go ahead. I'll commission it. I'll pay for it to be hung in the rafters. But outside of that, none of this was ending up good. You were not winning at all. So I'm glad it went down the way it did. Now, here's what I don't get. The audio he's about to play. Mm-hmm. I don't get this, but let's play it. And then we'll have a brief convo, and then we're going to go right to the phones. David, go ahead, brother.
24: Yeah, so the first one here is about the disappointment in yesterday's game.
25: It's not a disappointment at all. I'm not ever will I be disappointed in these guys. These guys every single day give us what they got. You know, So it is not a disappointment. It's a loss, and it's a tough loss. But, you know, that adjective will never be used in this group.
23: As Jim Rome would say, you got decapitated by 40 at home in a game 7. Yeah. Your team openly quit with 4 minutes to go in the third quarter. You can love them. You could say how proud you are. You could say, I'm not angry. I'm disappointed. You cannot say that is not disappointing. That is arguably the worst playoff loss in the history of this franchise.
3: No, it ain't arguably. It is.
23: Okay.
3: And yeah, and then you want to play Tommy Tough Guy. You're playing Assart, like, dude, take this loss with grace.
23: Don't you go can't out. Because the coach doesn't have any grace. JB's acting like Macho Man on the sideline. I'm surprised he didn't take a chair to the ref. He doesn't stop.
3: I guess. And maybe he got it from that because it's like, Assar, just back away.
23: You're down 30 and no one's impressed.
3: Yeah.
23: Go home.
3: Yeah.
23: All right. Now, here's the one that really got our dander up. Take a listen to this.
25: I don't think we fell short of anything. And I don't like the direction of your question, and I'll be honest with you. These guys have improved massively and done a great job. Anything other than positivity towards this group, like, is unacceptable. You know, the turnaround from where we've come from, what these guys have been willing to do. Yeah, everybody wants to win a championship every year. But, you know, how much did you grow? How much did you improve? Did you sacrifice for the greater good of the team? Our guys did that collectively every single day. And we got better. We put ourselves in position to be here. So there's nothing disappointing about, you know, this group and the outcome of this.
23: JB, Booby, baby, you made the playoffs last year. How long are we going to hang on to the Weaver crutch?
3: Yeah.
23: You made it last year.
3: Yeah.
23: Hold on. You're lucky you got out of the first round. You needed a player to die. You were up 2-0 in this series. Then you come home for game 7 and get dusted.
5: Anything but positivity is unacceptable. Oh, okay, Riles.
23: I'm sorry. I must have missed where Phil Jackson teleported down with his 50 rings.
3: I don't like the question.
23: Well, too bad. I didn't like the game. We'll call it even.
3: You know what? I would come and shake your hand.
23: But I have short arms.
3: Right.

0: the greatest. I didn't like the game. I wasted 2 hours of my life.
1: I got news for you, JB. 19,000 people didn't like the performance. You want to call it even? I don't understand it. Like, what planet did this guy descend from? You have never been out of the second round as a head coach. You're talking to people like you're Red Auerbach.
0: Yeah.
1: I just, whatever. That to me. But again, when Piston fans want to get calls, I got news for you. I don't think your coach is doing you any favors. JB, from the time the game starts to the game stops, the fact that he was arguing when Assur Thompson assassinated Sam Merrill, what are you arguing?
0: You know, they flop a lot.
1: Up next, Sam Merrill's cranium is on the hardwood. It's currently being swept up. What are we doing?
2: Let's review the play.
1: What's there to review? Is he alive? And I'm 90%, I swear, I can't prove this. This is an opinion. I swear I saw Merrill mouth, "Where are the smelling salts?" when they got him up. I swear to you. I'm not making that up. I can't prove I'm right. I'm not an FBI lip reader, but I'm like, yeah, guys concussed. Like, and you're arguing that call. Mm-hmm. Really? Come on, man. Sorry. He's got to tone that down. I don't like the direction of your question. Great. I don't like losing a game 7 by 45. Yeah. Want to get to the people? Okay, then. We'll go to George, 97.1. George, how you doing, buddy?
3: Mike, how's it going, man?
1: Good.
3: I'm really shocked. I'm really shocked that we ain't talking about the biggest disrespect, which I kind of learned that, man, Dan Gilbert runs the city. How did he allow 29 buses? And how did Tom Gore? I'm quite sure some heads got to even be rolling today.
1: Oh, it's terrible.
3: That's one thing.
0: George, here's the thing. You can't get mad at that. Because you see Lions fans do it all the time.
1: No, correct. But yeah. What I'm saying is, just like you make fun of the teams you take over, they deserve to be made fun of. Yeah. There is no world where 25 buses of any fan is invading MSG or TD Bank North or Staples Center or whatever the hell they're calling it now. And those fans weren't the nosebleeds. George, you saw what we all saw. Those are premium seats.
3: Those are premium seats. But Mike, I wanted to, the main thing I wanted to get your opinion.
1: Yeah.
3: It's been Draymond Green said something on his podcast, and he ain't one of my favorite players, but you got to respect his defense sometime. And he said, the Pistons, the problem with, and I don't know if y'all, I know y'all probably seen it, when he said, and it made sense, he said, the regular season, this is what happened to Durant, and this is where the Pistons are going to have to make a decision.
1: Yep.
3: He said, Durant, in the regular season, he's right. He was like, in a regular season, he get them 4 and 5 lobs, and he might get an and one. So think about it. He said, think about it, y'all. That's like 10 points.
1: Yep.
3: So Cleveland said, Orlando said, why not allowing that crap?
1: No, we're going to pack the paint. We're not going to guard Assur. And we are going to take away all your ability to get loose backside or run the baseline and lob it up. We're just not doing it. We're going to play drop cover off of you. That's it.
3: But the whole point of what he said was, which was true, he said, and they know it. Every coach said, we're not going to allow him to do that lob because he can't do really too much nothing else. So that's why he was giving y'all 8 points. 8, 9.
1: That's it. And again, I'm always a big believer in what Charles Barkley's not perfect, but I'm just saying in this one regard, this is a comedy made 15 years ago. Man, if you're over 6'8 and you play 30 minutes in this league and you don't have 10 rebounds, you're a bum.
3: Yes.
1: I mean,
3: you're a bum.
1: The ball's going to hit you in the head 10 times a night. Like, it's just, George, that was the whole thing. It was so funny Friday night. And again, the broadcast was atrocious Friday night. I mean, they treated Durin getting 15 and 9 like it was Wilt's 100-point game, and he was holding up a piece of paper. Like, has the bar gotten so low that 15 and 9, we're building an effing statue?
0: Yes. Mike, as you know, that's what I like to call the C moment.
1: C?
0: He is good. He deserves all this money.
1: 15 and 9?
0: We got Robin right here. We don't need to go find one.
1: I'll find people at David's church. He'll give you 15 and 9.
0: I could do that, yes.
1: You get my point, David. Like, the idea of paying somebody $40 million a year and 15 and 9 is the justification for it? There's no planet. Not in today's league, there's not. 248-539-9797.

0: 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We are going straight phones the rest of the hour, and we will move who said it, or not who said it. What the hell am I doing? My mind's already on Friday. We will move. Can we say that to 4 o'clock? It's 97.1. Listen, warm weather showed up today, 88. Now it looks like the world's going to end. But bottom line is, distracted drivers, they're all over the place, especially when the weather's nice. If you see it, God forbid you're a victim of it, you call David Femenino and the accident response team. You get in an accident, they got your back. 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

0: knee pants bleep holes from 2 to 6 on 97.1 have been saying to you is that Asor and Duren can't play together if you plan on winning a championship. You can't play 3-on-5. It's not 2004. But the numbers that are generated are, it's pretty staggering. So we'll get to that at 3:30. I want to get right to the people, though. They've been very patient. Go to Shane. He's up next. Shane, how you doing, bud? What's going on?
1: Mike, Rico, what's up, guys?
0: Talk to me.
1: Hey, so I hadn't heard JB's thing there just until now, and I'm kind of chuckling. I'm not disappointed either. I'm disgusted. I'm disgusted about Game 7, how that went down. That was one of the most epic chokes I've ever seen in my life. I'm more disgusted with some of these fans that are, oh, hey, we made the playoffs again, and we survived to Game 7 in the first series. Those are the guys that are going to go print, you know, Orlando Magic versus Detroit Game 7 T-shirts. It's just silly. You know, we haven't had a championship in almost 20 years in this city, and I'm kind of disgusted with it. Can you imagine these fanboys when the Red Wings eventually will make the playoffs and get swept, how that's going to be? I'm just getting kind of fed up with it, guys. It's something's got to give.
0: Yeah, and Shane, unfortunately, I think Todd McClellan, not because you mentioned the Wings, but because I think he was actually spot bang on in this town. I don't think people in this town want championships. I think this town has such PTSD from being the worst major four-sport town in America for a decade, lowest winning percentage. I think fans are just happy being relevant, having their stupid little songs, title belts, and the rest. But I don't think they want. I think they're afraid to go for it because what's on the other side is anguish.
1: I agree with you 100%.
0: Oh, Rico,
1: know,
0: science, was, Shane. Hold on a minute.
2: No.
1: Okay.
0: Hold on,
2: Shane. I apologize.
0: Yep. Uh-oh.
2: Mike, I know I get on your nerves.
0: What a sales pitch.
2: When I tell you about Tigers fans and
0: but
2: how they
0: right.
2: just want to go down there for the daiquiris and the sunshine, yep. and have fun. If they win the game, great. So,
0: but yeah, you're right. Let me say it again, and you can record
2: it. No.
0: You're right.
2: This town, it's not about championships. This town is about being in the graphic. This town is about, at the end of the season, you see the name of the team
0: in the hunt, in
2: the playoff race. They have a chance. It's not about winning because, as you said, you've been so irrelevant for so long that I just want people to know that we're here. We're here and we're waiting for our table.
1: I guess I'm in the minority then because I'm not content. I'm not complacent.
0: No, but it's...
1: I want something to happen with one of these teams. And I thought this maybe, you know, they, you know, like you said, maybe they shouldn't have been a number one seed, but their record proved it. They had a lot of work to do, but, you know, This is a weird playoff series.
0: It is, but Shane, here's the bottom line, brother.
1: Beating people.
0: The bottom line is your best hope has been, is now, and probably will be the Detroit Lions. And I know that sounds crazy, but the NFL, the parity, the volatility, that's your best shot. The Pistons don't have the star power. The Red Wings, forget it. They haven't even sat down on the toilet known as the playoffs, much less made a deposit.
1: I'm hoping then maybe Brad's listening to this kind of stuff or watching what happened last night that, you know, I like our guys or whatever that saying is maybe it's time to step up and get
0: but
1: another
0: Shane,
1: player or two.
0: Shane, what I'm saying is they're the closest to it. They have the star power. They have the coach. They have the playoff experience. They have a chip on their shoulder now after getting hit by a brick last year. I'm sorry, like the Pistons, this is cute, but it's always going to be this unless they materially change the construction of the roster. Hoping for that this summer. The Tigers' issue is going to clearly be this lineup. But this lineup, it's not optimal. It's bad.
2: I know you're saying that it's the Lions, they're the closest. I will still say, Mike, if you get the right person here for the Pistons, you can be that team because in basketball, David, quit shaking your head because in basketball, you can flip a team quickly. And for all the Pistons fans out there, like we were just 14 wins a few years ago.
3: Pistons fans, they are exactly what you just said.
0: Yep.
3: These so-called Pistons fans are just excited that, oh, 2 years ago we had 14 wins and now look at us.
0: But it's not the coach talking that way.
3: Right, but I'm saying,
0: how could JB talk that way when they made the playoffs last year and you could have made a credible case they could have beat the Knicks? I still got to listen about Troy Weaver and me trying to hire kids from David's church to wear sell the team T-shirts in 2022.
2: And I thought that if you get a real player in here to go with Cade.
0: It's time.
2: You can use the Asar defense, you can, and all these other pieces, and you can bring all the gym class heroes

0: off the bench and help and let them be the others when you play at home. I still think that this could be the team that could win it first.
1: Okay, and guess what? If they do that this summer, I will totally agree with you. They are one high-level player away.
0: Yeah, you got to be serious about this.
1: That's but the problem is, you know what this town's going to do. They've always done this. Well, we'll trade Rip for Kevin Garnett. No, you won't. Like, they're not going to like what it costs.
0: Wait, so you couldn't get Giannis for Janis and B-Ball Paul?
1: Yeah, no. No, that's my whole point. Like, whether it's Markkanen or Murphy or player not to be mentioned.
0: What if we threw in Caris LeVert?
1: Exactly. I'm going to tell you, when if people want to see a masterclass in awful off-ball or assignment defense, watch Caris and Tobias last night. Like, I'm not going to overly nerd out on this, but my God.
0: Man, we hit a 6'10". Go for
1: Holy
0: it.
1: Holy hell. We can do it later. I just...
0: Caris almost broke his hip trying to get a layup on a Euro step. What are we doing? No, but I get... But I know what you're talking about, the defense, and they're... I think that... I don't even think. They unraveled. As the game went on, and that lead went from 10 but to 15
1: But defensively, that was from Jump Street. No, agree totally what you're saying. Yeah. They took the floor last night, and from the jump.
0: No, but it's like defensively... Everybody wanted to get that pick six
1: yes.
0: and take it all the way for a dunk.
1: It was crazy.
0: And then that was going to fire up the team, and they were going to go on a 30-0 run. And they stopped playing like a team. They played like five individuals. And
1: Tobias just played like Tobias.
0: He played like playoff Tobias. We made
1: Tobias?
0: You know
1: how
0: what?
1: About goodbye?
0: You can't make fun of James Harden unless you're willing to make fun of Tobias.
1: You can't say that about Unk.
0: Well, you just...
1: Yeah, here, watch what he does now. Ready? Shot one. Shot two. Shot three. Shot four. Shot five.
2: Yeah, he and the 12th is, it's game time for the 6-9 Tobias Harris.
1: Shot six.
3: Breasts.
1: I mean, give me a break.
0: He looked like Grandpa T last night.
1: I don't think he's been the same since he blew his hip out.
0: Yeah. He wasn't looking like Unk.
1: Look, he could come back on a veteran minimum. Be happy to have him. He could come back on a mid-level exception. He's the team's fourth option. Fine. But there's just no scenario I could pay him anything close to what he's making now. He served his purpose. He's been a good influence. He's been a good soldier.
0: And that's what
1: They've
0: I'm saying.
1: They've gone as far as they can go.
0: If Trajan will just, you know what, do something that the other GMs and people around this city won't do. Look at what you got. Be honest with yourself and let's make it better.
1: Take a risk.
0: Yes.
1: Take a risk.
0: Yes.
1: The other thing, we include Mason's rights in the deal.
0: I really wanted one last Detroit basketball. Just
2: the 9 means stop sign.
1: There's nothing better than sad Mason as the team's down 40. And you just look at the sidelines and there's just an empty flat brim.
0: Bro.
1: And it's just ultimate agony.
0: Mike. Even if he wanted to do the Detroit basketball, there was nobody there.
1: No, that empty.
0: It was empty seats.
1: And I'm not mad at people.
0: It was Cavs fans and empty seats like, wow. I mean, it was somebody called in a bomb threat at the end of the third because it was just people going up the aisles like, I've seen enough. Poor Cookies finally just said enough is enough.
1: I love that he goes to all these events and just gets kicked in the wang. He's the white angel of death.
0: He's like, should I go? Should I leave? What are you asking the question for? You got to get up at 4 o'clock in the morning. Then I mean,
1: for once, I think John was the smarter of the duo. John just rolled up on the air today and was like, I didn't even watch. A bold strategy, Cotton. Let's see how that plays out.
0: We get that for who said it.
1: Well, I was in a coma by the time the third quarter came around. I listened. I shook my head, and I half respected it. I go, you know what? He may have been the smartest of the whole group here. I mean, what the hell? I just couldn't believe how bad it was. It was a car wreck. But then, like, with 5 minutes left in the third, they quit. I've never seen this group do that. They quit.
0: See, I was expecting, okay, in the second quarter, all right, this is where it kicks in.
1: Here comes the run.
0: Because every NBA game ends up tied at some point.
4: Guys, Kate threw it to Jared Allen, who was on the ground.
1: It was to

0: It was tough.
1: Also, Cade.
0: Mistakes were made.
1: Didn't score in the second half.
2: No, a free throw.
1: No, not from the field. I'm sorry. Look.
0: You know what?
1: I can't be mad at Cade.
0: No, I can't. Oh, no. Cade is the last person I'm going to get upset about because I said it. He'll never admit this because he's too classy of a person. I do think the collapsed lung had something to do with this. And the fact that
2: Lung of Jalen Duren, yes.
0: No, and I have to carry my whole team. So I don't get to sit down. I don't get breaks because when I get breaks, we lose.
1: I just didn't understand the rules that if you dated Angel Reese, you had to play like her.
0: Ladies and gentlemen, Meister, play you off until 6 o'clock.
3: 6 in! Oh, he's going to work both rounds!
1: No, he's not.
0: That may have been your line of the year.
1: Did you see it this weekend? I saw a video clip. There was an article all about, like, oh, it's this big deal about her debuting in Atlanta. And they interview her before the game. She's like, I know I'm a great player. Cutscene. She went, like, 1-for-10 with 8 turnovers. When are we going to stop platforming her? She can't make layups.
0: But she got 20 rebounds off of those misses.
1: They're
0: right?
1: Her own misses. She's Ricky Davis when he missed a shot on purpose to get a triple-double with the Magic 20 years ago.
0: The fact that she has her own thing called me-bounds.
1: Because we are a dumb society. We have platformed. It's just like, oh, my God, I know I'm a great player. Who? Who told you that? Because they might be the most dishonest person in your life, Angel.
2: Comparing, they were asking her about Asia Wilson, who was multiple-time MVP.
1: Hasn't she won the MVP like 5 times?
2: 3 times, something like that.
1: She's like female LeBron.
2: And championships, yes. Mm-hmm.
1: Cutscene, clang.
0: I've never seen anybody who self-glosses herself like Angel Reese.
1: It's remarkable.
0: She will tell you that she's the best because she looks in the mirror every day and is told that.
1: It's remarkable. But yeah.
0: You're the best. No, you're the best.
1: You got this. No, you don't.
0: Thanks for saying that.
1: 2-4-8. I tell you, the Duren fall off is wild. And I understand they're going to keep him. But I would never be able to negotiate a deal.
0: You got
1: to
0: have a hard cap of what you're going to pay him.
1: I'd redline it at 30 a year. I couldn't go above that.
0: Right.
1: And the reason I say 30 before people yell at me, understand the average NBA starter's making 22. So I'll pay you above that, but I'm not going to go where you wanted to go because the regular season's not real. Now, here's where you could pay him, but it can't come at the cost of a number two. If I pay him knowing I'm going to get a Markkanen, Markkanen's presence, I think, could make Duren worth 40 a year by the spacing it would create. Okay. He would operate with impunity in the paint. Because teams couldn't pack the paint because your 7-1 stretch 4 is going to shoot 38% from 3 and kill him.
0: I got a question I want to ask you about that.
1: What a radio tease.
0: I'll give that to you next.
1: We got to get a Mason intro before you go. Live from Comic-Con. All right, go ahead. Talk to the people.
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6: Now, what can I do for you?
7: No, here's the thing. If the Pistons hypothetically make the trade or they bring in Lauri Markkanen and you pay, then you pay Durin.
6: Mm-hmm.
7: Does that mean you got to let Assar go?
6: Probably.
7: Because I don't think you can keep all three in here. So
6: no, it would depend on what you pay Durin. And then you look at the rest of the roster. So, for instance, Duncan Robinson only has $2 million guaranteed of his 15 or whatever it is. He's gone. All right, there's 13 freed up. I take my first-round pick this year at 21. I package it with LeVert. Somebody take his dead body. Okay, gone. Now there's another, 12 mil. You don't owe Dennis anything. You don't owe several players anything.
7: Dennis just signed a 3-year deal, I thought.
6: It's only this year was guaranteed. Next year's okay. Not. You can keep him, though.
7: I got you.
6: I think that the way you would do it, and this is not going to be popular, so I don't want to get yelled at. I think it's probably time to move on from Beef Stew. It's not that Beef Stew did anything wrong. It's just at $16 million a year and everyone has a fetish for the backup of the backup. You're going to pay Durin and you'll have B-Ball Paul as his primary backup. Well, what about Beef Stew? You can't keep him here at $16 million a year. You know what? You know where your value is going to get with Beef Stew? Championship teams that need size will pay through the nose to get a guy like him. Mm-hmm. They will. A rim protector? 15 mil, and if you're paying Durin, you can't pay him too. Because then you would have, Rico, you'd have almost $60 million of center. Mm-hmm. And neither of them can score worth a bleep.
7: No, I'm just wondering, if you did that with Durin, because Assar's contract is going to be coming up too. And,
6: yes,
7: and to me,
6: there's the problem.
7: He's the more valuable.
6: I got bad news for you, brother. If you trade for Markkanen, Assar's in the deal. I'd hate to, I don't want to ruin Christmas. No, I'm just shooting you straight. Because if I'm Utah, I just traded for Jaren Jackson Jr., who can shoot the three and space the floor, which means I can have Assar stand in the corner and run the baseline. I get my lockdown defender in the West, so now I can put somebody on, name a guy besides SGA.
7: I got you, but he's the stop sign.
6: Brother, I'm not making the rules of engagement.
7: I know.
6: But if I look at the tradable assets on this team, no disrespect to Ron Holland. What's he worth?
7: No, Assar is your most tradable asset because he...
6: Pick 21. What's it worth?
7: Nothing.
6: Your future ones. What are they worth? You have to give to get.
7: Right.
6: If I'm Utah, I'm asking for Assar plus. You're going to hate what it's going to cost you. You're going to hate it.
7: Mm-hmm.
6: I don't care. Here, if I call New Orleans tomorrow.
7: You know what New Orleans is going to ask for? No, because here's the thing. Utah may try to fleece you the way... The Wizards are going to try to fleece Utah to swap picks for one and two. So they're going to try to recuperate that and be like, give us your number one this year, give us your number one next year, and give us
6: the script. Do it the other way. Who's the more expensive contract to sign, Durin or Assar? It's Durin. You could extend Assar early. You could move on from Durin. Then you would recalibrate your allocations and maybe it's different. Look, I don't know what the right move is. I'm being

0: very open about it. I just view it as the Duren question becomes, am I paying for what he's done or what he's going to do? If I'm going to pay him 40 a year, it's got to be based on what he's going to do. But much like Cade, I'm not caping up for him. But in order for Duren to be his best self, I've got to have better spacing. How do I do that? I need a legit stretch four. Not hanging with Mr. Cooper, a.k.a. Tobias Harris, who's like 40. I need a legitimate, all-star caliber stretch. That's going to cost. Whether it's Murphy, whether it's marketing, whether it's a player we haven't talked about. And you're going to bleed. But I don't see, if Trajan got that deal done without dealing Ausar Thompson, make him executive of the year. But I don't see a way it gets done.
1: No, I can see that.
0: David, the text.
2: Thanks for answering my question.
0: Thank you for the question. First time caller. David?
3: I think they're not one, but two players away. Not only do they need a legit number two scorer, but they absolutely must get a real point guard ball handler and get Cade off the ball. The turnovers are a major issue.
0: Listen, that would be something. And again, this is the issue. If you want to say, well, we have that guy, it's Danis Jenkins, that's just where we disagree. He's a G League tryhard. He's a great story. Is he really somebody that should be getting 25 minutes deep into the playoffs? No. No. That's where you need an upgrade. But I can't fix everything all the time. At a certain point, they're going to have to draft it. You know, I mean, I'm not crushing anybody here. But the fact that Ron Holland could give you nothing in year two, the fact that none of your picks, I mean, Bobby Clinton, I don't even know if he's on this side of the ocean. Chaz Lanier in mothballs. Like, you have to be able to get something from your picks. Otherwise, why have them?
1: Yeah, but pick 22, I don't know.
0: This is 21 or 22.
1: It's going to be a deep draft, so maybe you get lucky.
0: But see, to me, they're going to need that.
1: They find their new version of Tayshaun Prince.
0: That pick is going to be the first step of 17 things they got to give to get the player they need. True. This is where I mocked their approach when I said in March and February, they're trying to be Oklahoma City. One problem, they're missing 18 first-round picks. You don't get to play the way Presti's playing. So now you don't have a war chest. And I'm fine that, cool, like he moved up with that Kevin Huerter deal. Rico, they're going to have to empty the coffers to do this.
1: Yeah. No, you're right. My thing is, how does this affect Ausar? But like you said, Ausar is going to be part of that move.
0: Hey, if he ain't here, it doesn't affect me. 2-4. I mean, I'm just saying. And again, if you want to keep him, I'll give you the data next segment about those two playing together. You tell me what you want. David, go ahead with the text, buddy.
3: I don't care if Cade is the only player on this roster on next year's team. I am loyal to nobody on this roster. I think all Pistons fans feel the same way, especially after Duren's performance.
0: Oh, I don't think they feel that way at all. Mm-mm. They're all dogs. We can't get rid of our dogs. Play the song. That's like if I texted him. If your name's not Cade, I'm having a conversation about it. And honestly, I'm fine if they want to keep Ausar. Ausar could be fixable. I just got to lock him in a gym this summer, and I got to make him take 1,000 threes from the corner. I just need you to be Bobby Portis.
3: So don't airball is what you're saying?
1: No, so you're saying basically the Steph Curry summer where his father said, hey, if you want to go to the league, shoot 1,000.
0: I just need you to learn how to hit 40% from the corner. Nowhere else. I could live with it. Because, again, he's deployable. He could guard four positions.
1: Well, here's where that would actually work, because nobody's going to guard him for probably the first 15 games of the year.
0: It's open run.
1: It is. Like, we're going to find out if this works, because if you see him in the corner at the three-point line, nobody better go close out on him. Just let him shoot. And, you know, it's like watching Cohen Carr. You want to shoot the three? Shoot the three.
0: Oh, God. David, go ahead.
3: Bickerstaff said, be positive. Screw that. You got blown out in game 7. Be positive about what?
0: Here, I'm positive about this, JB. You've never touched anywhere past the second round, okay? There, I'm positive. It's a wild comment when you get drilled by 100 at home in a game 7.
1: I like your question.
0: That's great. Nobody liked the game. We'll call it even. What a wild approach.
1: Hey, let me say it in a different way. So, how are you feeling now that you've lost game 7? You guys are good. Headed to Cancun for vacation. How does this work?
0: Here, sorry I used such vitriol.

0: symbolic language like disappointed. What did you make of losing by 50?
1: Tell us about your feelings.
2: Anything other than positivity towards this group is unacceptable.
0: Well, then don't accept me. I don't care. I get paid every 2 weeks. Oh, my God, I'm not accepted by JB. Ah!
1: Anything other than losing by 31 points is unacceptable.
0: Right. There. You know what's unacceptable? You were down by 40 in a game 7. You had the worst offensive game for the Detroit Pistons in the last 4 seasons. There has not been a game you missed that many shots.
1: No.
0: You got bodied on the boards. You got bodied in the paint. There. Yeah, I'd really be talking about what's acceptable, losing by 45.
1: I mean, they couldn't even say anything on the post-game show on Amazon. They were just like, so that happened.
3: You're exactly right.
1: I mean, they were trying to...
0: That game was so bad, they put police tape around the court.
1: Right.
3: The players were looking for an exit with the fans. Oh, you're leaving? Can I go with you?
1: Hey, Blake, how do you feel? No, I wasn't a Piston for like 5 minutes.
0: Run the Wingstop commercial again. I don't know. 248-539-9797. I mean, I think, what is there to say? Dirk, anything? Gutentag. There's nothing.
1: No.
0: FanDuel, giving you payouts on same-game parlays. 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
4: Let's get straight to the people and get you that stat regarding Duren and Thompson in the 4 o'clock. We'll go to Q, who's been very patient. Q, it's nice to have you back. What's going on?
5: Hey, Mike. Last night was really, really disappointing, to say the least. But the one benefit, I guess, that came from last night is, like you guys said before, it now removes the any certain level of doubt of where we actually are when it comes to this team. And so the only way to do it is to go out and take a risk and actually go and get better. Now, as far as who that is, you know, it sounds like, you know, you guys are more toward, you know, going with a stretch four to open up Duren, but I would personally like to see a second ball handler in the midst of somebody like a Devin Booker or a Kyrie, even if you want to take that risk, just because I think it's paramount to get somebody to allow Kay to play off ball at times so he doesn't always have to handle it.
4: Let me attack the two names you brought up. Let's have some fun, and I'll just give you my concerns, and you can shred them or whatever you like. Kyrie, culturally, forget about it. Not a fit. I've already experienced Kyrie with my team. You don't want no part of that. You're basically bleeping in the swimming pool. No, hold on. Culturally, not a fit here.
6: Okay.
4: But here's the other one. You brought up Devin Booker. Here's my problem. Factually, for the last 5 years, he's gotten worse shooting the three-pointer. Basically, it's been a decline since the 2021 finals appearance. Two, brittle. Three, he just signed a two-year, $143 million extension. That is $70 million a year, Q. I'm going to go ahead and pass on that because my head hurts thinking about the mathematics. I just can't go there.
5: No, I understand the risk, but it's going to be a risk anywhere you sign. Like Laurie Market, like none of these, none of what's going to take, nothing's going to be cheap.
4: No, it's not, but I'd rather have a guy in his mid-20s who's 7 feet tall and shoots 38% from deep and is one of the most skilled bigs in the league. Because if I am able to drag defenders out of the paint, Duren is only going to be heightened. It makes me feel better about the investment in Duren. Versus, okay, I have this backcourt. I'm still going to be able to pack the paint.
5: Okay, I hear you. So I guess I just want to challenge that just because
4: sure,
5: it sounds like you are convinced that if you're keeping either Duren or Sarr, you'd rather have Duren. And my
4: No. I'm open to the discussion, Q. If you wanted to bring up the Assur piece, he's going to be cheaper. And he can guard four positions, Duren can't. And honestly, I'd be willing to risk it if you could just become Bobby Portis corner three specialist. Like, could we just teach you that? And he could be a nuclear warhead for this team.
5: No, I agree. And look, there's risk in keeping one or either of them. But like you said, unless one of them creates a consistent outside shot, you can't.
4: No,
5: both.
4: No,
5: you can't.
4: No, and Q, you segued right into it, so I may as well just do it now, and then we'll get back to the phones. So this is a little long-winded, but let me just give this to you. So CBS wrote a long piece, and it's basically what we've been saying on the show for a while. You're never going to win anything of substance with Assur and Duren in your starting five in the playoffs. Not going to happen. Okay, so basically after they got done trashing him, before game seven, Duren averaged 3 points more a game with almost a turnover less a game per 75 possessions without Thompson on the floor. But the true shooting percentage for Duren moved up over 10%. Now, with both Thompson and Duren on the floor, this is the part I read you earlier, Detroit's half-court offense averaged 88.4 points per 100 possessions. That's the worst regular season half-court offense

0: defense was the Brooklyn Nets, 91.6. You were worse than the Brooklyn Nets in the playoffs when these two were together. So when Duren played without Thompson, that figure jumps from 88.4 to 104.4. I mean, there's more in here, but I can just stop there. They don't work together in the playoffs. Forget a February night, and you're playing some YMCA team on getaway day, and they're sitting three players. This is where the pudding is made, right here.
1: Well, yeah, because it's 3-on-5, and at least to me, Thompson gets you defense. Like, if Duren was able to go out there and just, all right, I'm going to collect 10 to 13 rebounds a game, maybe, and just kick it back out to you guys. You keep shooting.
0: Right.
1: And we'll just guard the rim. But
0: the other, look, and that's the problem. And again, these are all just conversations. No one's planting a flag. But organizationally, I mean, they could look each other in the eye and go, look, we're paying Beefs too, 16. We like B-ball Paul. Both these guys are capable of taking and making a three. Not at a super high level, but they're a threat. You can't leave them unguarded. They'll rise and fire. When you look at Thompson's impact negatively on your offense, Rico, and you know this because you've watched more basketball than 100 humans combined, what Thompson does is screw up the off-ball action. Like in the Orlando series, why was Jalen Suggs allowed to basically run all over the place? They wasn't guarding Thompson. You can jump every lane. Mm-hmm. You can jump every screen. You can be aggressive. Mm-hmm. You're messing up all the off-ball action.
1: No, you're right. You only have to play token defense. Just enough, like, you can wave your arm and I'm kind of guarding you, but you're really 5 feet away from me.
0: Right, right. That's the impact. And these are the discussions they have to have. Because if this is truly the road they want to go down, and they, again, this has been my issue with this organization since I came here in the late 90s. They've just tried to build all these variations of the Bad Boys. Ain't happening. Stop it. You're being stubborn. It's silly. This group has gone as far as they can go as currently constituted, period. They are just brutal offensively in the half court. Now, if they can get 25 points off turnovers, that's different.
1: I wish they'd try to rebuild the going to work Pistons.
0: I don't, because that was just another version of the Bad Boys. 73 to 67.
1: A different time, a different era. They play one game.
0: You're right. It was worse. Actually worse than this.
1: They play one game with the Pacers where they, you know, struggled to score.
0: Why don't you pull off that playoff run?
1: Hey, play the song.
0: No. Yeah, right. Okay. 97-1. Go to hell.
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6: All right, it is Monday. We'll take a quick break because it's time. We got to finish Can We Say That. David?
7: I thought about something over the weekend, so I want to play a little game called Can We Say That?
6: Yes, Rico.
7: Gentlemen, SGA wins the MVP. Can we say it's going to be a while before we get a U.S.-born player to win the MVP in the NBA?
6: No, because I think Cade is America's best opportunity, and I do. I think if the Pistons provide a number two, it's going to unlock another level for him. But it's Wemby and SGA are your favorites. I think Jokic clearly is on the backside. So
7: yeah,
6: I'll say, look, Cade has a shot.
7: Right.
6: If you said in the next 5 years, will Cade win an MVP, I'd bet yes.
7: Okay. No, only because I'm thinking Wemby's probably about to hit his pretty soon. And, yeah, you had Jokic, SGA, yeah, Wemby.
8: It's over. The last American to win an MVP was James Harden. So it's over. It will be a long time before another American wins it.
6: Cade for America.
8: I love it, but Rico's right. Wemby's right there.
6: It's like tis now in the 2001 Breeders' Cup.
7: So
6: for America.
7: So Tatum.
6: Kitty cat.
7: Ask.
8: You got Luka that's going to probably
6: win what Tatum,
8: yeah.
6: You know what Tatum?
7: I forgot about Luka.
6: Tatum should have a catio.
7: Luka actually finished ahead of Cade in the voting.
8: He didn't get a first place vote.
7: You know what? Let's stick with your Celtics.
6: Somebody come get Jaylen Brown, will you please?
7: Let's stick with your Celtics, Mike. What the heck is going on with Jaylen Brown?
6: I think he's trying to get traded.
7: Can we say that Jaylen Brown needs to focus on basketball and leave Stephen A. alone?
6: Nah, look, I think he's trying to get traded. I think he's in his feelings. I think this has always been an underlying thing. He won the NBA Finals MVP. Tatum ends up getting hurt. He becomes the number one this year. He makes the stupid stream after game 7. He talks about how this was his favorite year ever. Really? You bombed out against the Sixers, you bums. And now you're in a fight with Stephen A. Smith. I don't think Jaylen Brown's going to be a Celtic next year, and I'm more than fine with it. I'm done.
7: Stephen A. has threatened him. You better leave me alone because I got dirt on you that I've been trying to keep quiet.
6: Okay.
7: I don't know what that means.
6: I don't either, but I'm tired of both people in this instance. Okay? What is this, high school, Stephen? What are you, Mean Girls? You driving to school with Lindsay Lohan?
7: Wednesdays.
8: Been waiting for a while. New Orleans has been waiting for a while.
7: On Wednesdays, we wear pink. Go ahead, David.
8: So could this be a Giannis Sham situation where they're using each other?
6: Yeah.
8: Brown is using Stephen A. to get himself out of here.
6: Look, I truly believe they're going to make that move. I do. The Celtics cannot win as currently constituted, aside from the fact they're cat enthusiasts. I think Missoula Ball has failed, despite winning a championship, with 3 early playoff exits. And they need to now, they've got to have a presence down low. They've got to have the ability to get a 2-piece. Not everything has to be. Look, I love shooting the 3 and I love the analytics. But if it's not going well, why don't we go take 2? Giannis would be a great fit for them. I don't know if the guy wants to play there. But who's got something better to offer the Bucks than the Celtics? Probably nobody.
7: That's true. Can we say that the Tampa Bay Rays may be the biggest surprise in baseball so far? With a payroll of $85 million, 24th biggest payroll, but this they're leading the East.
6: And it's kind of who they've been for 15 years. I mean, this is what they've always done. I know they haven't won the World Series. They went to one at least. I'm not surprised. Their minor league system is fantastic.
7: Yeah.
6: Their pitching progression and development is fantastic.
7: I guess I look at their division and all the money spent in that division, and they're like the poverty team.
6: They can have fun, but much like the Pistons, I don't think they're ever going to win anything as currently constituted. They'll go to the playoffs.
7: So money ball.
6: Yeah, and then they'll do what the Rays do. They'll lose.
7: Option.

0: personality.
1: And they'll lose. I mean, somebody else in that division has to be good, right? Toronto's falling off. Boston is nowhere to be found. Baltimore just whatever. So somebody had to do it.
0: It's the Yankees and Rays.
1: Yeah.
0: And honestly, with the AL being what it is, they'd totally have to fall apart to miss the playoffs.
1: You're exactly
0: they're both
1: right.
0: In.
2: But it was just the fact that they
1: don't have a payroll
2: right.
1: As high.
2: Yeah,
1: and
2: you're right.
1: Like, hey, we're at the top.
0: And one of their best pitchers died. Ryan Pepiot's really good. He's toast.
2: All right, let's just get to this.
0: What?
2: David, can we say that this is Aaron Rodgers' last year?
1: I don't know.
2: I thought about you when the news broke over the weekend. Whee! He's back.
1: Of course this guy does it the way he wants to do it. OTA started today, so he comes in there, signs his deal, shows up so the cameras can be there, seeing him practice, throwing the ball to Pittman.
3: He threw a ball that you could catch.
1: He did throw a ball that he can catch today. It was a nice video that they posted today. I hope it's his last year. I doubt that it is.
2: Did he throw it from behind his back?
1: He did.
2: Because that's only one that counts. You weren't here for that, Mike.
3: Well.
0: Oh, what, the Bryce Underwood thing?
2: Yeah.
1: As a linebacker just gave up on the play.
2: Guys, this isn't a can we say, but it's more of a question. Who needs more
4: illegal cockfighting?
2: Okay.
0: Never forget Friday. What a moment.
2: Who needs more help, I guess, for that second player? Is it Cade Cunningham or Anthony Edwards?
0: Wow. Can we just call that a push? I'm being serious. They're both splendid. But man, Durin is Randall. Randall is Durin. Like a Gobert and Uncle T. It's so similar. The only reason I would say Edwards is because the West is tougher. But they both desperately need their Robin because the others just aren't good enough. Yeah. I'm not trying to cop out.
2: No,
0: that's
2: no,
0: a
2: no.
0: Really good question.
1: That is a good question. I'm going to say Kate. I'm going to say Kate right now. It was interesting post-game when they talked about, well, I think it was Gobert who talked about people and their mood swings. He was talking about Randall. Randall will get in some modes there where he will not want to play because he's pouting and they need something.
4: Illegal cockfighting.
0: The way he enunciates, it's just remarkable.
2: Being that this is the Comedy Central that the Tigers play in, can we say the Chicago White Sox will be challenging for this division?
0: No.
2: All the way to the end of the year?
0: They would need to get to August 1st for me to believe. I think it's easier to have a hot start or to be competitive early. The way your roster erodes and gets worn down and injuries, I need to see that over the long haul. It's been a fun surprise. I would need to get through the trade deadline. I'm going to say no.
1: What? Yeah, I guess it's wait and see. I do enjoy Murakami, though. I do enjoy watching him hit home runs and the way what he's doing right now. But it's the White Sox. So I think things will kind of, you know, even out.
2: Can we say that it will be LeBron and not Giannis will be the biggest offseason acquisition?
0: No. No. I mean, I think LeBron, if he chooses wisely, like if he goes to Cleveland and starts at small forward for them on a veteran minimum, that's incredible impact. But I think if he goes to Golden State like you believe, I don't think that makes a damn bit of difference. So I'll say no. I still think Giannis will be the piece. Markkanen would be a bigger move. These are players that are still prime. LeBron at this stage of his career as a third option. Imagine him with Cleveland.
1: I plead the fifth. I'm not talking about LeBron James.
0: Okay. Oh, for God's sakes.
2: All right. Well, how about this? Can we say that it's time for the Clippers to move on from Kawhi Leonard?
0: Yeah, the problem is there's no team on Mars to take him. Who would want him at this point?
1: A team may not have to take him. They may be forced to let him go because of the whole investigation thing.
0: Okay,
1: so
0: fine.
1: He may become a free agent on his own.
0: You could offer him here to me for free. I wouldn't take him.
2: Really?
0: He's a nutbag.
2: If he came in for the veteran minimum.
0: Okay, all right. Now we're doing wholly unreal.
2: No,
0: okay,
2: no,
0: I was unrealistic and so are you. Okay, fair. Let's start over. I don't want him if I have to pay him money. Okay? There. I think the guy's a nut. He's never available. He's one of the quirkiest human beings ever.

0: I'm sorry, dude. That shot against Philly was like 8 years ago now. A long time ago. Wow. When he did the laugh thing and won the championship. It's like a decade ago.
1: It was a while ago.
2: Let's just say I'd rather deal with Uncle T and not Kawhi's uncle.
0: Illegal cockfighting.
3: Illegal cockfighting.
2: Just stay away from Kawhi.
0: Okay. Stay away from the chicken arena or whatever, wherever they were in Puerto Rico.
1: Last one. Mike.
4: Yes. Buckwheat
1: hair.
4: This screams you.
0: Yes.
4: All over it.
1: All right. Can we say that the Seattle Seahawks are the poster child for the NFL scheduling problem? They play a game every day of the week next season, except on a Tuesday.
0: Okay, see?
1: Who does? The Seahawks.
0: What are you, an owl?
1: Yeah.
0: Who?
1: Wow. They will play a game on every day of the week, except they're doing what the Steelers did during the pandemic.
0: But that was COVID. Not only will I say yes to this, but let me add what they're the poster child to as well. Super Bowl collapse. The Seattle Seahawks will not make the playoffs.
1: I can see that. I don't think they... It's not that they don't care.
0: No, it's that Sam Darnold's their quarterback.
1: They're hungover.
0: Having Sam Darnold as your quarterback is having Dennis Jenkins lead you in scoring in a playoff game.
1: No, I can't.
0: I didn't say you can't win with a ginger. I just said he's no good. Now I've altered positions.
1: He made it. He got the ring.
0: That's fine.
1: Dennis.
0: Collapse.
1: Is book. He. You know what? Dennis is waiting at Spirit Airlines wondering where's the flights.
2: I'll say this. 2027 is being set up well for them. Because people will have the excuse of what you just said about the schedule. And then they'll say, oh, well, they lost this and they lost that. I had a first place schedule.
0: Okay,
2: and then 2027
0: again.
2: Will come around and say everything will flip for them.
0: Yeah.
2: They'll get the comp picks for everything they lost. They'll get a last place schedule.
3: Illegal cockfighting.
2: And they'll get that.
1: So, yeah, fish throwing and...
0: Poor Shabbat. Yeah. It doesn't matter. That drop is forever now.
1: So, yeah.
0: Just the way he said it made it a drop. That's the problem.
3: Illegal cockfighting.
1: Why did he say it like that?
0: Because he sounded like Anchorman with the... That's what they teach people on the other side of the building. The over-enunciation, like, I'm a newscaster. So he just really pronounced that word.
1: And Michael, real quick, David, I know the music stopped. I'm going to say this. You said in Seattle falling off. We may have the first time that both Super Bowl teams don't make the playoffs. Because I don't believe in the Patriots either.
0: I dig it.
1: So, all right. That's Can We Say That, 97.1. Well, you know what? I wasn't throwing chairs in the basement, but it was pretty bad watching the Pistons. But hey, down in the basement, it felt good. 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

0: it's not do or die, but guys, it's as important as it gets within the first, you know, third or half of your season. You got a 4-game set here. Yeah, you've lost 4 straight series. You're losing to a bunch of bad teams. You're 5.5 out, plus Cleveland's got 3 games in hand. So, yeah, we'll get to that. But the Pistons, look, that's the main deal. And I said what I said to start the show. I stand by it. There's no malice behind it. It's just me being real. In a time where very few people are real with you, you can love me or hate me. It's your prerogative, but I'm real with you. I'm glad last night happened the way it did. Oh, my God, why would you say that? Simple, hear me out. Because teams in this city need to get slapped around once in a while to wake up. Everybody, you know, Rico does the Coney thing. Every team in this town sits at the same table and they pass around a bong and they all get high on their own supply. For the Pistons, the idea that this front office would play grab ass and be all slap happy this summer with how smart they are, as if they were close to anything other than just being a pinata in the final. No, I'm glad they got bombed by 50 last night, because now Trajan's got to earn his money. Trajan can't just sit there. He can't offer you Caris LeVert. He can't sit a deadline out. He can't sit the draft out. Cade deserves, and you, the paying customer, you deserve a second star in this town with this team so they can truly open their championship window. So in the grand scheme, unless you were a delusional goofball who thought this team was somehow awesome, last night, if you're going to go down in flames. It beats losing at the buzzer. Yeah. I just brought up Kawhi beating the Sixers 7-8 years ago. I'd never want to lose a series like that.
1: No. Last night, every Pistons fan went through all the stages of grief, and they were hitting acceptance as they hopped in their car or they turned off the set and said, you know what, enough's enough. You went through everything. Okay, well, if we could just get this lineup in, you went through the bargaining, you went through the denial, you went through everything. It was better for it was as a blowout.
0: Reality
1: because, as
0: check.
1: You said, now you realize we are not that close. We are not just, we can just tweak this thing. No, you need to do an overhaul. You need to bring in some more bodies and better players.
0: And it's proof. The regular season doesn't mean a damn thing. And two, this is the other thing. And I really got annoyed with Bickerstaff because it's this symptomatic thing that they do. Well, we've come so far. You made the playoffs last year. You had a credible case to get out of the first round last year. When are we going to let go of what was? So we're rapping about it. And look, Rico and I are aligned on this. I mean, this has to be an A-plus offseason. If you want your championship window to open, effort and defense aren't going to do it. Talent will. Last night was about talent. And you don't have enough of it. And when talent locks in, that's what it looks like. And it's pretty damn scary. So you're not OKC. You don't have 18 first-round picks. And you don't have Sam Presti. Right. So we don't get to do those things. I would like to know where you're at. And if you want to do the off-season thing, we've talked about it. You want to have the Durin and Assur conversation, we could talk about it. I'm not mad if anybody says, listen, extend Assur, he'd be cheaper, move on from Durin. We could talk about it. I don't think it's going to happen. And I'll tell you this. Assur Thompson is your biggest trade piece. Because ultimately, if I'm in the market for a Trey Murphy, if I'm in the market for a Markkanen, what's the first thing they're going to ask for? It's going to be Assur Thompson. You don't have a lot to trade. That's really your problem. Nobody wants your gym class heroes. Ron Holland, I don't know what marketability he has. He's a DNP CD. And then what do you get to? Well, pick 21?
1: Yeah, and there's
0: Chaz Lanier?
1: And I know Pistons fans, we love to do the something for nothing. We'll give you just
0: a
1: bag of beans, and we want, you know, Giannis. That doesn't work that way. You're right. You're going to have to give up something. And, yeah, right now, because of his age, because of what he does, and I think he got paid the ultimate compliment by the Cavs, is Assur, when they said wherever he was, we didn't want to be there.
0: They treated him like Sauce Gardner.
1: Yeah,
0: we're just going to go the other way.
1: Yeah, shut down receiver. And it's like, yep, we're going to go to the other side of the court, and we're going to make sure that he's not going to be involved in the play.
0: But we're keeping it kind of as an open conversation for you guys, because I don't think it's just worth venting over. I don't think it's just worth talking about the offseason. I think the JB comment.

0: comments are interesting. There's a lot to unravel here. So fire away. 248-539-9797. We'll get to the people. We'll go to Chris, 97.1. Chris, how you doing, bud?
1: Hey, guys. Long time no talk.
0: What's the word?
1: Well, the word, first of all, I called about JB in the comments, which I'll get to. But
0: yes,
1: the word for me is I'm disappointed because I was expecting the call. You know, I'm Mr. New York Knicks here. And I was really expecting to have good banter with Pistons and the fans and stuff after everything. And I'm very disappointed that they did not come through. I'm not taking a victory lap. I'm seriously a little like shocked because I thought it was going to be the Pistons and the Knicks, but
0: it was going to be a nasty series if they got there.
1: It was. And with them playing back-to-back 7-game series, I still was going with my Knicks, but
0: yeah, of course.
1: I'm sure we would have lost a couple soldiers along the way ourselves. But okay, so the Bickerstaff thing, Mike, you know for a fact, those comments don't fly in New York, Boston, or any other market.
0: No.
1: They don't. They torch him. In fact, he's probably on the next train out. You can't play the pity role. I've been telling a lot of my friends that are Pistons fans and stuff, like, he needs to stop the chirping and complaining, especially in the playoffs. And you're in a 7-game series. If you're complaining about fouls and stuff, those officials follow you in those series. You're with the same set of officials usually. They're going to remember you. Let your players complain. A lot of those guys are just faceless to the refs until they're doing it to their face. But in the post game and stuff like that, Bickerstaff can't do that. He's not going to get those calls. He has nothing to prove. And the things he's saying, like, oh, we're not disappointed, we're proud, this and that, to me, it sounds like he's just happy to be here. That's kind of like a loser mentality. And I'm not calling him a loser because I've been his biggest, like, critic, you could say. But I think he's a great coach, but he does not have the cachet to do these things. Like you said, no rings, a pretty bad
0: – he's never been out of the second round, and he talks like he's Red Auerbach. I think he's hilarious. I mean, I don't take any of this serious. I just think it's hilarious. Like, how he's up on this ivory tower. Any negativity is unacceptable. What are you, a camp counselor? You just lost by 40 at home in a game 7.
1: Right, and the other thing is, I think the fact that it's him doing that all the time, chirping in the refs' ears.
0: Oh, it's unbelievable.
1: I don't even think they know who's talking. I think they think it's a fan in the front row that needs a drink.
0: No, like, it's Chris, it's overbearing because the reality of it is your stars, like Cade is the one player on this team that can have an open discourse with the refs. Bickerstaff, from the time the team comes out for a layup line to the time the game is over, is nonstop with the officials, to the point where, like, Rico and I joked about it. In the old days, Dick Pivetta, Steve Javy, I'd throw this guy out of the game in 6 minutes. I'm not listening to this. Who the hell are you?
1: Yep, I'm a little disappointed, like I said, selfishly, because I did want to see the Knicks and the Pistons just from everything that happened last year and everything that happened in the regular season. You've been making the jokes about the banners being raised. But I do believe that something is to be said with losing the way they did to be a wake-up call.
0: Yes.
1: And they need to.
0: I'm taking a positive out of it because ultimately in this town, if they had played close and lost, or God forbid they won that game, they might try to run it back again.
1: Yes, that's what I was going to say. They might try to do the whole run it back Yankees thing, and they're not that kind of team in the NBA.
0: No.
1: But I worry. I do. I worry that if they don't get help, when Cade has a chance, he might be going to one of those three teams down in Texas because we know his roots.
0: No, and listen, we're a couple years away from that, but that's always in the back of my mind, Chris, and you're not wrong for saying it.
2: No, clock is ticking.
0: I don't want to sell panic to anybody because Cade has ingratiated himself to Detroit, and Detroit has ingratiated themselves to him. I want him to be here forever, but this is the NBA, and things change quick, and players have more control than any other sport. You got to go. And I'm sorry. Like, if Cade said, don't you dare trade Tobias or I'll throw you down a flight of stairs at the trade deadline, well, there's your mulligan.
2: Right.
0: But you wasted a year here where you could have made a run to the finals.
2: And then it gets to a point where, as Steve was saying, look, players just want out. I'm not going to win here. And then they forced the team to make a deal. And now you got to try to salvage as much as you can. But we've seen it time and time again where all of a sudden I'm just not happy anymore.
0: Right.
2: And I want to leave.
0: And again, we're years
2: Kevin Durant
0: from it
2: or whoever.
0: But I'm not mad when a caller like Chris brings it up because that's the reality of the NBA, sadly. And you could love a player.

0: do everything for a player, and all of a sudden they wake up in a bad mood and they ask for a trade. I mean, we've seen it. I don't have anything to prove that's the case here. I think Cade likes it here. And Lord knows this town likes him. But, man, he needs help. And if Trajan goes out and has one of these empty suit off seasons, no, dude, at that point, then I'd start looking and going, what am I doing here? I mean, Cade is a top three usage rate in the league. And the difference between Jaylen Brown, Joel Embiid, and Cade plays 42 minutes a night. The other two play 32 minutes a night. He's breaking his back for this franchise. How about you get him some help that, you know, again, I don't need the Joe Dumars Fieldhouse All-Stars. Can we get the man a legitimate bucket getter?
1: Well, speaking of Joe Dumars, maybe you work out something with the Pelicans.
0: Murph?
1: Yeah.
2: I'd look.
1: They, you know.
0: He'd be.
1: Weaver likes JD.
0: Oh, God. Yeah, and Langdon worked there. I want marketing. I want the goods. I don't want the might be. I want the is. I want the Markkanen with Cade and what it would do for Durin and 7-1 versus 6-8. Markkanen is so gifted. I want the real McCoy. I'm so tired in this town of having to settle. We never go after the guy. We go after the guy who's almost the guy. Mm-hmm. It's like a parent. They can't buy you what you really want for Christmas. So here, take this booby prize.
1: The Hydrox.
0: I want Oreos. Just buy the real things. You're saving 6 cents.
1: Fruityos.
0: You know what I'm saying.
1: I know what you're saying.
0: All right, 97.1. 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
4: All right, get to the people momentarily. David, just a quick check of the text. What's kind of the latest round of feedback?
5: Yeah, Jason in Detroit says, I'm glad the Pistons are done because the sooner the false hope ends, the better. The more we win, the more tickets and merch they sell. That just gets us more of the same.
4: Agree.
5: Make a real move.
4: And again, let me try to be nice. It's Monday. By Friday, I'm sure I won't be. I just think there are two types of fans. I think if you want a championship and you want what's best long term, you're actually in a twisted way okay with what went down last night. Mm-hmm. Now, I think if you're just kind of a dopey, well, see, that's not nice. If you're just good time, Kenny,
6: that was like two sentences into, I'm not going to be mean. You're a dope.
4: Let me try again. Or you're the type of casual good times person. Team whiz bang pow winning fun, and it's like, well, you don't even understand the league. That then maybe last night really bothered.
7: See, I don't want to.
4: See, that didn't even sound. No, I quit.
7: Because what I'm going to say is going to sound like, you know, fangating, but if you're a newer fan, you're disappointed and you're angry, and this is unacceptable.
6: Tecumseh Tom.
7: Tom actually picked the Cavs to win this series. I got to give him credit for that.
5: He did.
7: He actually picked the Cavs.
5: And he'll tell you about it.
6: A lot of words.
7: This had to happen this
4: way. A lot of white.
7: This had to happen this way. It had to happen on your home court. Because if this happens in Cleveland, you'll say, well, Cleveland just, they play that well. It had to happen this way. And you're right. I think that real fans, once you get past the bludgeoning of last night, yeah, we needed this.
4: This was the come to Jesus moment.
7: Now, if you're just rah-rah, car flag type of fan.
4: Dopey.
7: No, we're staying nice.
4: Those are dopey people. Come on.
7: Those are not dopey people.
4: They're dopey.
7: Mike, they're newer fans.
4: A lot of dope.
6: I'm going to make an assumption here, but are you African-American?
4: Nah, being a dope doesn't have like any... You'd be all shapes and sizes and be a dope.
7: I'm not that smart.
5: That's factual.
4: Let's keep it moving. David, one more and then I'll get to the calls.
5: Sure can. Cade needs help. What I mean by that is we need a true point guard so that Cade isn't always the one bringing the block the court.
4: All right. I understand that. But that is not on your top two offseason priorities. Your floor spacing is garbage. If you didn't learn that after this, I can't help you. Having another guard is not going to change the floor spacing. If you're intent on having Durin and paying him, you've got to have a stretch four that will then open up the paint and it will take away what the Magic and Cavs did to you. They can't pack the paint because if they do, they're going to get killed for 30 giving up corner threes. Guys, it's about spacing. Yes, I'd love to get another guard. But I'll give you an example. So let's say you trade for Murphy. Here's your problem. Let's say you want to go to New Orleans. And I'm spitballing. Just work with me, guys. All right, you got to have the dead body of Caris LeVert in there. You probably got to throw in another salary somewhere. Player no one cares about. Fine. Ron Holland, 3 first-round picks. Now you go get Murphy. But here's your problem. Pick 21 is no longer here. I can't go get a back, you know, that backup point guard. Like you use that pick to find your Peyton Pritchard. I don't know where you procure it because you've got to spend on Durin. You're going to acquire a player who makes a lot of money. And then there's this Ausar Thompson thing that if he doesn't go in a deal to get a player, I have to extend him.
7: But see, that's why I think if you go with New Orleans, you can move Durin because the guy who drafted him,

0: he's going to be going back to play for that guy again. So he may be more willing, more receptive. Let me take a listen to what the Pistons are offering.
1: I don't think
0: because
1: the team
0: I think I can do something with them. They just didn't unlock him.
1: All right,
0: the way I
1: can. Here's what I'll do because I enjoy our lunch bets. They're fun. It's banter and it goes up on the wall. I bet you five lunches. Durant ain't going nowhere.
0: Mm. Let me think about
1: if
0: that.
1: If you're right, you get five lunches.
0: Let me
1: if
0: think
1: I'm
0: about
1: right,
0: it.
1: I get one. Let me think no. I'm offering you five.
0: I understand. I'm just saying. Okay. Let me.
1: Jeez, I thought I offered him 5X.
0: No.
1: He just signed up for it.
0: No. If he's going to move, it's going to be to New Orleans.
1: Okay.
0: And I could see New Orleans doing something where they got, you know what? They're trying to get rid of Jalen Durant. This is a steal.
1: Okay.
0: We could get him.
1: Let's go to Matt, 97.1. Matt, how you doing, buddy?
2: How's it going, man?
1: Good. What's
2: you guys hanging in there today?
1: Yeah. What's up?
2: Love your show. Great takes. Been listening for a couple hours. And I just, you know, kind of what I think a lot of the comments that have come in already. I mean, that was a gut punch last night. And I was worried about that game. I know we had just gone into game six and handled them pretty well. Cade was gassed. He looked like his tank was empty the second that game started. I mean, did you guys ever notice that? Like just even some of his driving the lane shots, it almost looked like he was in slow motion or like, okay, I clearly don't have anybody I can trust I can pass the ball to, so I just got to do it myself. And Cleveland figured it out. They started doubling him. You know, after game two, and if you want to look at a pivotal moment in that series, we were up by 7 with 45 seconds left in game 5. How do we lose that game? If we pull that out and don't let it go to overtime and lose, there isn't a game 7.
1: Oh, that's right. Also, that's a 7-game series. Cleveland has the same opinion about game 1 and 2. They were tied and up 2 in the fourth quarter and blew both games.
2: True. That's true. But I agree. I think he needs some horses. You know, it reminds me of Jordan's early years. You know, it took him 8 years to win.
1: Yeah, he didn't win a playoff series until Scottie Pippen showed up.
2: No, even the series against Boston where he scored 63, Larry Bird called him like God out there.
1: Yeah, didn't win.
2: Still got swept. So I personally would love to see them make a play for Giannis. I think, you know, he's 31. He's 6'11". He's a big forward.
1: But again,
2: 25 out of him.
1: I want to caution you on that. Matt, he's a hell of a good player. He doesn't fix your floor spacing, brother. That's another non-shooter, basically. So, again, I'll take any suggestions, and all NBA players don't grow on trees. But, Matt, that ain't helping you. Now you're adding a big who can't shoot next to a big who can't shoot. Do you realize Jalen Durant here? Let's have some fun. How many shots over the course of this magic carpet ride regular season, how many shots did Jalen Durant take outside the paint in an 82-game regular season? The closest guest to this gets lunch during the Tiger Day game Thursday.
0: I think it must be something ridiculous, so I'm going to say 3.
1: Okay, Rico says 3. David?
3: I'm going to say 10.
1: Okay, 10. Kenny Cott? He says 5? 5. Okay. Well, you didn't give him quite enough credit, but David's closest. So David is going to get catered lunch Thursday. He took 36 total shots in 82 games outside of the paint. And now you want to add Giannis. That's not the fit, guys. That's not the fit. Giannis has got to go somewhere where they have all the shooters. And they need an inside presence. Sorry.
0: I thought this was a trick question.
1: It's not a trick. 36 you know what? Is still terrible.
0: I'm still going to. Yeah, let's take the bet.
4: I also thought it was a trick question.
0: You're right. In.
1: Let's do the bet.
0: Yes.
1: We're doing it. We'll do it live.
4: Last time one of us went in on a bet. Guess what happened?
1: And Sting will play poor. Us out. Hey. All I know is I tried.
0: So this means no more Crystal Cathedral?
1: No, it's over.
4: No, man.
0: Not even broken glass.
1: Wow.
5: Let that Holy Ghost language come up out of you. Go ahead.
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8: All right, brief moment here, and we'll get back to taking care of business. But let's hit the music. We stay on course. David?
9: I thought about something over the weekend, so I'm going to play a little game called Can We Say That?
8: Calling all black DJ, please. Can We Say That is chalk loaded. I assume we have some basketball and football.
10: Oh, yes, we do. We got every sport. Okay. I'll touch upon every sport,
8: let's
10: Mike.
8: Do it.
10: Let's just go with the latest news. Can we say that somehow or another the Pelicans may have made a huge mistake in hiring Jamal Mosley?
8: They did. Joe Dumars, Troy Weaver, now Jamal Mosley, a coach whose players hated him. Let's hire him. This is a mission of mercy. We have to go save Trey Murphy. They're the worst organization.
10: I was about to say, does this move now help the Pistons? Because I don't know how everybody's going to fit with the new coach.
8: Don't care? Yes, maybe. Oh. Sort of. Look, I don't care. Just call. I almost view New Orleans like these commercials where you're like, for $10 a day, you can feed this starving child. Like, here, take these draft picks, nibble on those. Give us a player. A clueless organization.
11: Yeah. I'm not going to say it's a total disaster because he did take Orlando to the playoffs 3 straight years and New Orleans can't crack anywhere close to that. So if he takes them to the playoffs somehow, then they did the right thing. But for the player portion, yeah, that might be a problem.
8: Can't wait for David's life advice book called Lowering the Bar.
11: It's New Orleans.
10: Play the song.
8: All right. Well, Your Marriage Isn't That Bad, a book by Pastor David Hall.
10: She did come back to you.
8: Trust me, your neighbor's situation is worse. Volume 3. All right.
12: She only cheated on you once.
8: A book by David Hall.
11: All right, New Orleans, whatever. Doesn't matter
8: right.
11: What you do.
8: Look on. That's exactly how the league office feels. They're irrelevant.
10: Guys, can we say the NBA title we won in the series in the West, like, yeah. This is it.
8: It's not even close. It's a lack of high-end

0: talent. It's a lack of depth. It's a lack of process. It just, whoever wins the Western Conference will be minus 500 in that series, if not more.
1: Well, the Pistons had a great shot because they...
2: They would have beat the Knicks and they would have got to the finals.
0: Unless they were driving one of Dan Gilbert's buses and happened to like run over SGA, they have no shot.
1: I wish it will never happen, but Adam Silver, when they give away the Western Conference trophy, just give the Larry O'Brien as they're doing that.
0: I'm saving on travel costs.
2: You gave us the wrong trophy. No, I didn't. Just take the trophy.
0: Yeah. It's two for one.
2: I know what I'm doing. Yeah, we're just going to save costs. What was it, like the Sacramento owner?
0: You mean Trailblazer?
2: Trailblazer. We're just going to be cheap about things. Guys, can we say that is it too early to change our expectations upon the Detroit Tigers?
0: Ooh, good one. Yes and, I'll say I don't want to be stony, but it's yes and no. Yes, it's too early because by math, you know, you have 100-plus games left. But the other issue in this is it's not too early because you're a third of the way through and comprehensively nothing's working. Now the injuries play a role, but the main issue is the lineup depth wasn't there before. And if that has any injuries, which they haven't really had the last couple of years, now you're seeing it for what it is. Look, this week is pivotal. You get a four-game set with Cleveland, who has three games in hand, and you're 5.5 out. Trick around. You could be 9-10 games out. I want to watch this four-game set. I mean, Rico, they haven't won a series in what feels like a month. So
2: Four series.
0: It's not too early, but it's getting late. Does that make sense?
2: No,
0: I just want to give them a little bit more grace. They got Mize back. They're getting Will Vest back. And then there's these weird outliers where, well, they're, you know, top 10 in batting average. And you're like, right, but they suck. They're averaging less than a home run a game. They can't hit home runs to save their lives.
1: See, for Game of Thrones fans, you say winter is coming. No, winter is here. You can already say that it's a problem here for the Detroit Tigers. It's almost June, and you're going further and further back. And what do you have to wait for this series for? They're going to lose it, we already know.
0: No, I can't do that. You have arguably the only three human beings that are healthy and any good pitching in this series.
3: But you just said it, though. They can't hit a home run to save their life, and now they have all this ground to make up with all the losing.
0: All right, F it. Season's over. Look, I'm trying here. They're only 5.5 out.
3: I'm sorry.
0: Like, if they were in the NL West and they were 11.5 out, it'd be a different conversation.
2: Correct. This next one's for all of you guys, but really for Kenny. Kenny?
3: Yes, sir.
2: Can we say we saw probably the most epic collapse of a hockey team in Game 6 by Montreal?
0: What, yeah. 8 straight goals? You have a problem
2: seven
0: with that?
2: Straight.
3: Oh, that's
2: they
3: not,
2: were up 3-1, 7 straight goals.
0: What's the big deal?
3: I don't know. Yes, that was an epic collapse, something that you don't usually typically see in
0: what
3: playoff
0: was a worse,
3: hockey.
0: What was a worse home performance in a closeout? Montreal at the Bell Center giving up 7 straight to lose 8-3, or the Pistons going out and literally bleeping in the middle of the street and losing by 40.
2: I'm going to go see the Magic, who's just stopped shooting and making baskets in a closeout game.
0: Yikes. David, by the way, hockey playoffs have been incredible. Slander we offer about the poverty status of the league and that absolute government cheese network they operate. Listen, the playoff action's been phenomenal. It really has.
3: We are all Buffalo fans now. That's what I've learned from this.
0: I kind of want Buffalo to win it out of spite to Steve.
3: Yes.
0: That's kind of what I want.
3: 100%.
0: And I want Miroslav Shatan to come out of retirement for one game.
3: Maxima Finneganov coming back.
0: Woo!
1: Bring Satan back. Yes.
2: Well, that is a drop.
0: That's fantastic for a pastor. Oh, my. Pat LaFontaine.
2: Let me just try to clean this up. Can we say that the Knicks will need Anunoby in order to win this series against Cleveland?
0: I'm going to say no because just because Cleveland and you is a Spider-Man thing. You do it differently, but you're flawed equally, right? The Knicks are playing such a high level of basketball. Do I trust Cleveland over a 7-game run where they don't have the margin?

0: they had against you. I don't trust them there. And again, James Harden last night, 9 points. He's missing 8 billion free throws. It was terrible.
1: They were trying to get him. Like, here, no, James, hit this shot. Okay, get the rebound. Kick it back out to James. All right, James, it's not your night.
0: No, I think it's Knicks in five. That's where I'm at.
1: All right, we'll have more of this later on in the show. Can we say that 97-1?
2: I finished a 5K in 94th place, right after a man wearing jeans. They still gave me a medal. 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
7: 5 o'clock, great to have everybody with us on a Monday. And these are the moments, unfortunately, in 2026, we have to offer a PSA. Don't panic, don't turn the channel, and don't hurl ethnically insensitive things at your radio, okay? I'm going to say something, and there's no malice. It just requires you understand why, okay? No hyperbole.
8: The whites are much better.
7: Not that. No rage baiting. Right. None of it.
8: Shout out Ole Miss.
7: NC State's football helmets. You know that's what that drop was about. Their white Mr. Woofy helmets are better than the matte black ones.
8: Oh, I just thought it was the Ole Miss LSU.
7: Yeah. Shout out Lane. Yikes. Kind of stepped in that. I'm just going to say this. I didn't like what happened last night in Game 7. I loved it. And you go, oh my God, what a bleep. Hear me. My perspective has been, you're fake. You're not a championship team. Meaning, what's this all for? It's performative. Last night, rather than lose in a heartbreaker, where your front office and players could actually think they're close to something, blobbity blue. No. As Rico so eloquently put this, as a man of the Harvard Society, you got hit with an effing garbage can. And that allows your front office to not play slap and tickle and make balloon animals all summer. They have to now admit Cade needs real help and we have to get off our asses and do it, because your effort and your toughness and your defense, it's cute in the regular season. You're never getting beyond this point as currently constituted. Mm-hmm. Ergo, I'm thrilled that you got absolutely smoked. Not only because I got to look at Sad Mason all fourth quarter, but it forces your team to go bold. You deserve it as fans. Most of you don't realize it, but you deserve it. You've gone 25 years without a championship, okay? 23 to be exact, whatever. Cade needs help. Cade deserves it. You, the paying customer, deserve it. This team is cute. But the time for cute is over. Rico, we talked about that. They made the playoffs last year.
8: Yeah.
7: Last year was a total mulligan. I didn't yell. I didn't scream. It was bitterly disappointing because I went, damn, they could have beat the Knicks.
8: No, because last year, Mike, every game was a battle. Every game came down to the final couple of possessions. And that's when you start thinking, okay, we're close. Maybe if we tweak this thing. But as you just said, –

0: That game seven would have ended on a Donovan Mitchell three-pointer, like how he beat the clock at the end of the first quarter. If you lose it that way, you know what? Man, it's a tough break, but I think we got all the pieces in place. Losing it the way that you did forces everybody down at Pistons headquarters to take a really deep look at this team and realize maybe we weren't as good as we thought we were.
1: And that's what I want.
0: We may have been the fakest one seed ever.
1: Maybe, but that's what I wanted. Because when you move away from play the song and the belt and all the BS and you look at playoff basketball, all right, this is the only thing that matters.
0: Yeah.
1: Lion fans have already gotten to this point. They've already had the 15-2 fantasy. Mm-hmm. That was never real. Yeah. And then they got their taste in the playoffs. The Tiger fans are starting to get a sense of what it's going to take. Red Wing fans, forget it. That's a loss.
0: But see, I think for the Tigers, it was the other side of the coin.
1: Yes, they got seduced.
0: Because you lost this close game to Seattle. And oh my goodness, if we would have just got this one hit, we have the core in place.
1: Ready? McKinstry's an all-star.
0: Yeah.
1: Javi's an all-star. Okay.
0: But we were talking, and I forgot which one, either David or Kenny, or Evan, I think, told me. And I was like, man, it's so simple, but it's true. To show you how the playoffs are different than the regular season, you won 60 games in the regular season. You went 7-7. You went 500 in the playoffs.
1: Well, and that's the other thing is people take this the wrong way. I'm not being mean or being a penis about it. I laughed at people who celebrated like a 3-1 comeback to a play-in team who lost their second best player. I don't want them getting away with that. The bottom line is the message wasn't sent then that you were fake. It's sent now. That was a disgrace last night. And look, if you want to nerd out about the game, we can, because three words for you corrupted the entire evening. Off ball defense. You want to nerd out? We can. Your coverage on screens, your off ball help where guys simply were not even showing help. Forget about the recovery. You don't have to recover if you never leave. You were playing drop cover at midcourt. I'm going, what are you doing? Yeah. I mean, Caris LeVert and Tobias were sent to destroy you last night. If you want to nerd out about basketball, my point is the long form, it's time. And I'm happy because it's time. I can take it serious. I couldn't wrap my arms around this because what was it going to end up in? Okay, here, you're going to the finals against the Thunder or Spurs. Mm-hmm. Do you want to go into the wood chipper, ass first or balls first?
0: No, no, no.
1: Pick. It's splatter regardless.
0: But then you could say,
1: Kenny didn't like that. Kenny did not like that.
0: Look at what we did.
2: It was awful.
0: We made it here, and we could just keep this thing together, and maybe if, you know.
1: Yeah, Detroit thing is what you're describing.
0: Yeah.
1: And I hate the Detroit thing. For all franchises.
0: No, you needed this at LCA in front of your home crowd to be embarrassed, guys, so much so that Cleveland could have opted not to play and not to score and just do the old North Carolina four-corner drill and just get shot clock violations, and you still would have lost the game by 5.
1: He's right. You're lucky they missed 16 free throws last night. You may have lost by 50. The point is, while it sucks in the short term, I'm thinking long term. And I do not like fake teams. I don't like them in any sport. They're offensive to me because you got to deal with ding-a-ling fans who don't want to live in reality. And it upsets me because we all should be on the same page. We want a championship. How do we get there? Talent, effort, and defense raise your floor and cripple your ceiling. Talent wins. That's the NBA. It's been that way since the 50s. Talent wins. You need talent desperately. Now, how do you go get it? What do? The Durin conversation. We're here for all of it. The JB stuff is a little different. Did not like. Look, I don't vibe with JB Bickerstaff's antics. It's not for me. It's just not for me. And that's not a crime. If you love him, love him. I laugh. I personally think it's quite hilarious that a coach who's never made it out of the second round acts like he's Red Auerbach. I don't get it. Again, not for me. Whether it's complaining to the refs nonstop, what he said after the game, though, I just,

0: Rico and I both looked at each other and went, really? That's your takeaway after getting dusted by 50 at home? Okay. David, do you want to play the audio? Why don't we just do it all right here, and then we can open up the phone lines for the people, as I'm pretty sure a thunderbolt is just about to hit the building and collapse everything. David, play the J.B. Bickerstaff. It's unacceptable.
1: I don't think we fell short of in anything. And I don't like the direction of your question. I'll be honest with you. These guys have improved massively and done a great job. Anything other than positivity towards this group, like, is unacceptable. You know, the turnaround from where we've come from, what these guys have been willing to do. Yeah, we, you know, everybody wants to win a championship every year. But, you know, how much did you grow? How much did you improve? Did you sacrifice for the greater good of the team? Our guys did that collectively every single day, and we got better. We put ourselves in position to be here. So there's nothing disappointing about, you know, this group and the outcome of this.
0: Except you lost by 40 at home. Come on, man. Yeah. You know what you can say? I love these guys. It's the best group I've ever coached. I adore this locker room. I hate the way this season ended. I'm proud of them. But tonight's that's a bitter pill in front of our home fans. And we just simply did not play up to our standard. Unacceptable. Unacceptable. I got 19,000 people who found what happened last night unacceptable. You've never been out of the second round. You're 16-25 in the playoffs. You're lecturing people on acceptability? Who are you, Phil Jackson? I'm sorry, Rico. I just, that stuff, I'm like, who is this guy?
2: No, and I get it. He's in his feelings. But, yeah, you got to realize this wasn't a close game where people would have said, hey, maybe this player, that player. This thing was over at halftime.
0: You were up 2-0 in the series.
2: Yes.
0: Like, it is unacceptable to play that way in the seventh game. And guess what? Criticism comes with it. Yeah. But you made the playoffs last year. Why are we still acting like they were a 14-win team last year? They made the playoffs. They gave the Knicks hell.
2: Right, because I guess they're trying to soften the blow, but you're right. Sadly, even though you didn't get out the first round, I like last year's team playoff performance better than this year. Because this year,
0: I agree.
2: It was kind of fake. Like, Orlando, you
0: got gifted the first round because Wagner died. Yeah. Call it.
2: But last year, it was like every game was just a battle, and it felt like must-watch TV.
0: You felt like that was their learning curve. This year, no, I don't walk away feeling great about it because ultimately I thought Trajan sold them out. He didn't do enough in the offseason. No. And then look what happened. He got to the deadline. He basically kicked his feet up and went, we'll figure it out. He sold them out.
2: The next round of Coney's on me.
0: So any pathway you want to go, we're here for it. 248-539-9797. And obviously, the Durin conversation, we can have it. But I've given some stats, courtesy of CBS. Asor and Durin on the floor together produced a half-court offense in the playoffs that was 4 points per 100 possessions worse than the Brooklyn Nets. Tell me again, you can play 3-on-5 and win a championship. Guys, that's factual statistics. Now, what do you want to do? You want to keep Durin, that's fine. But I'll tell you this, if you're going to go after a Markkanen or a Murphy, I'll tell you what those teams are going to ask for. They're asking for Asur Thompson. Mm-hmm. I'm not telling you what to do. I'm just telling you, if I'm on the other end of the phone and I look at this roster, what the hell's Ron Holland? That's a plate of deviled eggs. Right. That's an appetizer. The guy's a DNPCD. Mm-hmm. You want me to give up my best player and Ron Holland? What the hell's a Ron Holland? Ron Holland's an idea. Just like on draft night where I said, listen, I'd rather risk it for the biscuit than take some 22-year-old, you know, Chris Farley college graduate. Give me Ron Holland. I'm good with it. 2 years in, the guy couldn't help me a lick. Mm-mm. Well, then why the hell is someone else going to pay through the nose?
2: No, he's just going to end up on another G League team. And maybe you hope and cross your fingers that in another year or two, here's how low the bar is. Maybe he can be as productive as Danis Jenkins.
0: Your hope for Asur Thompson is kind of that Pascal Siakam hero arc. You get this freakazoid athlete who's disruptive, but you're not sure if he can play. And it's like, all right, a couple years later, it blossomed. Mm-hmm. Hey, man, I'm trying to give you a pathway. I think Asur's interesting in that if I could teach him one skill, he becomes infinite.

0: infinitely valuable.
1: Oh, no, no, Mike, I think he's, if I had to pick between the two, I'm keeping him because his defense is just locked down. You know, Cleveland's coach says, hey, we stayed away from him. That's the ultimate compliment.
2: Well, then the question becomes, can you roll with Beef Stew and Paul Reed and you move on from there? Look, I'm not saying it. I'm asking it. I don't know. I just know after what went down last night, they ain't having a pizza party at Piston Central. No. And that's what I wanted. Wake up.
1: Right. It's going to be, it was a very difficult day because you couldn't even say, well, you know, it was kind of.
2: Also, you need to check if there aren't UFOs in the sky and the world's about to end because, wow. 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

0: 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David, text communications. Also, we have an update to the reader drop.
1: I don't want to hear your mouth.
2: To chew it and do it.
0: Did you hear his new line? I just heard this during the break.
3: Oh, yeah.
0: I'm not going to say it because Kenny will make me a drop, but there's a new one for us. We'll get there. David, what
1: do you... I've been passed around.
0: Nope, that's that not it. That's not. That's decidedly not it.
1: That's amazing.
0: That's not it.
3: Wait, what was
4: that? Illegal cockfighting. Oh.
0: That's also not it. All right.
3: How about some good news?
0: It's juicy. Okay, bad idea. David texts about game seven, and then we go to the people.
5: Jamal from Detroit says we need to upgrade at the two and the four, and one of them needs to be an all-star caliber player. Tobias and Duncan should only be playing 15 to 20 minutes off the bench.
0: Well, again, the real Tobias Harris stood up. The real playoff Tobias. 8 points a game over the last four games. Didn't make a shot. So he had his vision quest. He gave it a 20. Remember, he was about a 13-point-a-night guy in the regular season. If Tobias wants to come back on a vet minimum, maybe a mid-level exception. I wouldn't mind it. But he's got to be the number three. This is the problem, though. If he's your third option, how are you paying your fourth option $40 million a year? Well, it might be wonky, but for a year, they could try. Rico,
1: I understand what you're saying, but this is some executive of the year type of maneuvering. If you could pull this off, and I don't have the faith that they can pull this off. I have the faith that they're going to end up overpaying for somebody and we'll be stuck.
0: Well, it'd be Dern.
1: It'll be the shell game. And in the end, okay, how do we get stuck?
0: I just know if they acquire a stretch four, like a Lauri Markkanen, that'll make Dern worth $40 million. The spacing alone will allow him to go to a new level and it'll fix this playoff problem. Mm-hmm. You get Markkanen out there, teams can't do what they're doing to him.
1: Right, but I think... in order to get him, that means you're going to lose Sarr. So now you're losing a lot on defense.
0: Oh, and you're going to lose Beefster.
1: So there, you're losing a lot on defense. So now you're going from a team that tough, gritty D. Like you're going to have to outscore people.
0: You mean you're going to modernize?
1: Yes. That's what it's called.
0: What's the doctor's name in Back to the Future? 88.7 gigawatts or whatever. Welcome back to the future. Man. Jeez.
5: See, but here's the problem that I have with what you said is that if you pay Dern $40 million.
0: I'm not.
5: But you're saying the whole marketing would make it worth it. That's why I don't want to pay him $40 million in the first place. Somebody else worth it.
0: David, let me be very clear with you.
5: I know you're saying
0: no. I don't want to do these things. I'm trying to operate in a framework of reality.
5: Correct.
0: I have bet Rico he gets five lunches. If Dern isn't here, I get one if he is.
1: Come on.
0: I don't think there's any way he's not here.
1: Come on, Troy Weaver.
0: Okay. To the people, we'll go to Brady, 97.1. Brady, how you doing?
6: Good. How's it going, guys? First time on your show.
0: Hey, Brady. Welcome, Brady. What's going on?
6: So I'm a football guy, and my biggest critique of Brad Holmes is, not making the big move, just like all the GMs here. And I'm wondering if Langdon goes out and, say, gets a Markkanen or a Trey Murphy, are you crowning him as the best GM in the city right now?
0: Great question. I still would lean Brad Holmes based on taking the Lions from the bottom to being a star-laden, consistently good team.

0: He would be number two for me. How about that?
1: Really? No, you know what? I think he would jump to number one for me.
0: Yeah, I wouldn't put up a fight. I'm answering Brady's question. It would be close, but he'd certainly go top two.
2: And then Rico, you think Fierce is going to the league, or you think he's going back to MSU? That's my second question.
1: You know what? If he has another, is the camp over? Because I think he's like 50-50 right about now, because he had a couple of good games, which leads him to think that he could play, and his brother got drafted.
0: Brady, let me help you. If he's smart, he goes back to school and makes $4 million. If he's dumb, he goes pro, and he plays for the G League Sparkles or whatever. I think it's insane for a guy like him to go pro. He's got to prove he's an NBA player. He's a very good college player, and right now it pays to be a good college player.
1: Well, and I guess if this is true, according to Shams, he said that Fears is a second rounder.
0: Yeah, good luck. Enjoy. Right, enjoy. You got it, Brady. Enjoy Spain, Jeremy. No, my point is, Yaxel was a late first-round pick, not a second.
1: Right.
0: And he still made the right move to go to Michigan, get paid to do so, elevated his draft stock. Now he's going to, I almost future cast that he's going to play for the OKC Thunder. A grown-ass man who can just go right to a contender and be a good bench player.
1: Right.
0: Jeremy Fears, you're a second-round pick, kid.
1: Well, no, he went there and actually had some good games. And I think that everybody expected him to fall on his face, and he didn't. And then he's got his brother saying, hey, man, you can do this.
0: Yeah, right.
1: And, yeah, he's thinking about it. But, yeah, I guess if this is correct, Shams, his grade was he's an early second-round pick.
0: Non-guaranteed contract. Or you can make $4 million and give it another run.
1: Yeah.
0: And as long as you don't blow all the money on, you know, lollipops and Bugattis, you're giving yourself a hell of a life. And guess what? He could probably file a petition. His feelings were hurt during COVID and come back again and make another $4 million.
1: Or they just do the 5 for 5 and he's a part of it. So
0: he can do whatever he wants.
1: No, he wouldn't even have to do that. You don't even have to lie anymore. I just want to say another year.
0: There you go. You're on the Hunter Dickinson plan. And you just come back to school. You make four this year, and the way NIL is going, to make five the next year.
1: $9 million. And
0: now all of a sudden go chase your dream. Put the money in a damn index fund. He'd never have to work again. What the hell are we talking about?
1: Or go play overseas.
0: Yeah. Or leave now and be a second-round draft pick in a Utah Jazz and go play in Fargo, North Dakota.
1: He's betting on himself, Mike.
0: Okie dokie.
1: He does that.
0: Take the money. Let's go to Jake, 97.1. Jake, how you doing, buddy?
3: Hey, what's going on, Mike?
0: What's going on, Jake?
3: Tell me what you guys think of this. I don't know if I'm right or not, but, you know, I sort of agree with you. This team was a big overachievers in the regular season, which I think is a credit to them, not really a knock on them. And I think, you know, Trajan Langan sort of agrees with that. And the proof is, I think Trajan was looking at the deadline. He's like, I can make a move here, but this team is not really one move away that's, at least not, you know, they got to make a real blockbuster deal, and they really got to see what they have here. And I sort of think JB's on, you know, he's along with that also. And that's sort of JB's saying is like, this season was, you know, they're a 4 seed. They somehow overachieved with their record, but that's how they played in the playoffs. That's what they are. It was pretty much a positive season. That's how I look at it. What do you guys think of that?
0: I mean, it's fine to have that in the big view, but when you get drilled in game 7 by 40 and you're sitting there telling people it's unacceptable to be negative, like, you know what, Jake? It's something you say in your locker room, and I think there's a better way to say it publicly. My biggest problem, Jake, is a lot of the stuff that flies here would never fly in a New York, a Boston, an L.A., a Miami. It wouldn't fly. Bickerstaff could never get to a podium after, if he was the coach of the Knicks, losing by 40 at Madison Square Garden and talk about how anything other than positivity is unacceptable. Like,
1: Yeah, I don't appreciate that line of questioning.
0: Well, we don't appreciate the way you played. We'll call it even.
3: No, he was in his feelings. He sounded like he was almost crying. I mean, that's for sure.
0: Well, and Jake, that's the other thing. And look, for me, listen, J.B. Bickerstaff never needs to listen to a thing I have to say. I would offer 10 cents of advice. You may want to power down with how you're treating the officials, because if you think you're ever going to get a call acting like you're Red Auerbach and just berating officials for 48 minutes a night, newsflash, they don't know who you are. You've never been out of the second round. You're 16-25 in the playoffs. The refs look at you and go, you done yet?
3: Yeah, and my biggest fear over here is I really hope I'm right, but I just have the feeling, based on the pattern of Detroit sports the last 10, 15 years, Trajan's going to go into the offseason. I mean, this is the opposite of what I just said, but I just hope this is not true. And say, yeah, we're doubling down on our own. Asore Thompson's going to develop a 3-point shot and a layup somehow.
0: Oh, dear.
3: And Jalen Duren, we're paying him the max deal.

0: we're going to develop and look to our own. And that's the end of our piston. That was a nice little run we had there.
1: Jake, I really hope you're wrong. And I'm going to stay positive. I think, and I don't mean this in a nasty way. I think you're wrong. Trajan Langdon is too intelligent. He's too well thought of in the league. And he's a former player. Sitting there last night as a former player, yes, off-ball defense was terrible. Yes, effort. They quit late third quarter. Talent was the problem. You have guys that should be working at Pep Boys. You need talent. Like, that's it. Talent wins in the playoffs.
2: He's right, you know.
1: That's all I'm saying. All right, take him to church, will you please?
2: All right, well, you know what? It may be the storm of the century outside, but you know what? 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
3: Hey, so what's a great way to spread awareness that driving high is illegal everywhere? 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

0: Is this the Rossini mix?
1: The whites are much better.
0: This is the Rossini mix, I
2: think. Wait, what did you say?
0: The Rossini mix, right?
1: No, it's not the Rossini
3: mix. It is not. By the way, the Club Rossini update, apparently her and her hubby were out to dinner in Midtown Manhattan without a care in the world.
2: Because it's all good.
3: Uh-huh.
2: Mistakes were made.
3: I'm going to leave that alone. David, text.
0: It's what's happening. It's what I see.
3: Okay.
0: A lot of PR.
4: Emphasis on the P.
3: Okay. Kenny, it's Monday. You got to pace yourself, man. David, go ahead.
0: Jeez. I'm fine replacing all the pieces. There were, as Charles Barkley would say, terrible. That was Chris in Fenton. Guys, none of these GMs, coaches, etc. in this town have won anything. They haven't earned the right to just try to be good. You have to win something
3: first.
0: Yeah,
3: but also, you know, part of that is on the fans. You know, part of that is on the media. This town, like if you could have a dream as a pro athlete, it's to play in Detroit. All the big market adulation with like Nebraska sensibilities. You did 6 microphones, not 60. People here, I don't even know. I'm with Todd McClellan. I tell you, Todd McClellan's rocketed up my people power rankings list because his speech at the end of the season, he's right. I don't even know if they want a Stanley Cup anymore. I think they just want a team that doesn't offend them. I mean, like, other markets, it's like you didn't win, die. Here, it's like, well, the boys tried hard. Like, I heard one caller call Doug and Scott, and I'm like, I hate this person. I don't even know them. Oh, I'm just so proud of this team this year. I mean, they won 60. God, I'm so proud. What are you doing? You're going to hang a banner? Here, go ahead. Put a 60-win season banner above your toilet. I mean, what planet are these people on? You made the playoffs last year. 58 wins, 60 wins. You needed a miracle to beat the YMCA Magic.
2: Yeah, but you know, because once you realize I want a title, your whole line of thinking changes.
3: That's right. You become me.
2: Lions.
3: And you don't like me.
2: No, Lions fans, I think they're there this year.
3: Oh, yeah.
2: Where they've skipped all, they've done all the

0: Caps.
1: I'm so excited.
0: We were this close. We were 30 minutes away. Then we went 15-2. Wait, you mean we didn't make the playoffs?
1: I'll tell you this. Now, miss the playoffs again and watch how the conversation changes.
0: Right. I think Lions fans have reached that point now where it's, and I think they heard it. That's why, hey, I went out and got you an edge rusher. You guys happy now? Like,
1: no, that's the other.
0: You don't have to do that.
1: That's the other part.
0: Get it.
1: I laugh. Like, if you're a Brad Holmes or you're J.B. Bickerstaff, what is it with you popping off? Like, you got it bad. This is the easiest town in the world.
0: I don't like your line of.
1: Yeah, well, I don't I don't like the way you played in Game 7.
0: That may have been the toughest question you've been asked all year.
1: Right. So, I would. You know what I'd love to do is, like, you remember Quantum Leap with Scott Bakula?
0: Yes.
1: I'd like to take J.B. Bickerstaff and do Quantum Leap to other cities. Go ahead and go up to the podium and do what he did last night. See how that flies. He'd be on the back page of the New York Post wearing a clown nose. Here, nobody says nothing. Sergeant Schultz, I know nothing.
0: No, here, what they'll do is they'll look at whoever asked the question. We don't do that here.
1: Oh, my.
0: Okay, that's a gotcha question.
1: No, it's not in sports. This isn't real. They're not out there talking about the Strait of Hormuz. They're talking about you got beat by 40 in Game 7. I mean, my God. None of it's real.
0: It's not. That's why I was just like, come on, man.
2: Anything other than positivity towards this group is unacceptable.
0: Well, I'm positive. I'm positive you got hit by a trash can.
1: I'm positive you've never been out of the second round of the playoffs. Positive you got a 16-25 playoff record.
0: I'm positive that Cleveland didn't have to score a point and they still would have beat you in the fourth quarter.
1: I'm positive you should thank your lucky stars you got extended for beating a Dogwater Magic team down Wagner.
0: I'm positive you went 7-7 in the playoffs.
1: Okay, I think we're good. I think we've positive. Really run the gamut there. We're positive. Let's go to Charles, 97.1. Charles, how you doing, buddy?
3: I'm doing great. Hey, I'm positive that he doesn't have a playbook other than run K Cunningham all day. That's what I've been telling you guys all week, man. This guy, JB, is not an X's and O's guy. And you can't hand a team like the Pistons to a guy who is not an X's and O's guy. That talent needs to be cultivated. It needs to be set and ran a certain way. He couldn't do that. And that's the reason why Cade Cunningham, sorry to say, blew his lungs. Because his only play was run Cade Cunningham.
1: Yeah. So that's part of that.
3: And my second point is, what do you guys think about trading Ausar to the Houston Rockets and getting Kevin Durant? Because I don't think he wants to be there anymore, and I think Houston would entertain putting those twins together.
1: Okay, I'm going to recuse myself because I am so biased about Durant that you don't want to hear my answer. Let Rico answer this, Charles.
0: Now, Durant to me is like Schroeder. He's good for a year. That's it. After that, he'll burn this thing down.
1: And Charles, here's the other problem. Houston is you. You are Houston. They lack shooting. They lack offense. Yeah. I don't think you can add Ausar to that mix. I mean, they might score. They'll look like Ryan's Wisconsin teams.
0: But it'll be the Wonder Twins United.
1: No. 248-539-9797. We'll get more to people. We'll get more to text as well. David, time, we're good? 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
12: I thought about something over the weekend, so I'm going to play a little game called Can We Say That? Yes, Rico. Gentlemen, SGA wins the MVP. Can we say it's going to be a while before we get a U.S.-born player to win the MVP in the NBA?
13: No, because I think Cade is America's best opportunity, and I do. I think if the Pistons provide a number two, it's going to unlock another level for him. But it's Wemby and SGA are your favorites. I think Jokic clearly is on the backside. So
12: yeah,
13: I'll say, look, Cade has a shot.
12: Right.
13: If you said in the next 5 years, will Cade win an MVP? I'd bet yes.
12: Okay. No, only because I'm thinking Wemby's probably about to hit his pretty soon. And yeah, you had Jokic, SGA, Wemby.
14: It's over. The last American to win an MVP was James Harden. So it's over. It will be a long time before another American wins it.
12: Cade for America.
14: I love it, but Rico's right. Wemby's right there.
12: It's like tis now in the 2001 Breeders' Cup.
14: So
12: for America.
14: So Tatum.
12: Kitty cat.
14: Just ask.
12: You got Luka that's gonna probably win one.
13: You know what Tatum?
12: I forgot.

0: about Luka.
1: Tatum should have a catio.
0: Luka actually finished ahead of Cade in the voting.
2: He didn't get a first place vote.
0: You know what? Let's stick with your Celtics.
1: Somebody come get Jaylen Brown, will you please?
0: Let's stick with your Celtics, Mike. What the heck is going on with Jaylen Brown?
1: I think he's trying to get traded.
0: Can we say that Jaylen Brown needs to focus on basketball and leave Stephen A. alone?
1: Nah, look, I think he's trying to get traded. I think he's in his feelings. I think this has always been an underlying thing. He won the NBA Finals MVP. Tatum ends up getting hurt. He becomes the number one this year. He makes the stupid stream after game 7. He talks about how this was his favorite year ever. Really? You bombed out against the Sixers, you bums. And now you're in a fight with Stephen A. Smith. I don't think Jaylen Brown's going to be a Celtic next year, and I'm more than fine with it. I'm done.
0: Stephen A. has threatened him. You better leave me alone because I got dirt on you that I've been trying to keep quiet. Okay. I don't know what that means.
1: I don't either, but I'm tired of both people in this instance, okay? What is this, high school, Stephen? What are you, Mean Girls? You driving to school with Lindsay Lohan?
0: Wednesdays.
2: Been waiting for a while. New Orleans has been waiting for a while.
0: On Wednesdays, we wear pink. Go ahead, David.
2: So could this be a Giannis-Shams situation where they're using each other?
1: Yeah.
2: Brown is using Stephen A. to get himself out of here.
1: Look, I truly believe they're going to make that move. I do. The Celtics cannot win as currently constituted, aside from the fact they're cat enthusiasts. I think Missoula Ball has failed, despite winning a championship, with 3 early playoff exits. And they need to now, they've got to have a presence down low. They've got to have the ability to get a 2-piece. Not everything has to be. Look, I love shooting the 3 and I love the analytics. But if it's not going well, why don't we go take 2? Giannis would be a great fit for them. I don't know if the guy wants to play there. But who's got something better to offer the Bucks than the Celtics? Probably nobody.
0: That's true. Can we say that the Tampa Bay Rays may be the biggest surprise in baseball so far? With a payroll of $85 million, 24th biggest payroll, but this they're leading the East.
1: And it's kind of who they've been for 15 years. I mean, this is what they've always done. I know they haven't won the World Series. They went to one at least. I'm not surprised. Their minor league system is fantastic.
0: Yeah.
1: Their pitching progression and development is fantastic.
0: I guess I look at their division and all the money spent in that division, and they're like the poverty team.
1: They can have fun, but much like the Pistons, I don't think they're ever going to win anything as currently constituted. They'll go to the playoffs.
0: So Moneyball.
1: Yeah, and then they'll do what the Rays do. They'll lose.
0: Optionality.
1: And they'll lose.
2: I mean, somebody else in that division has to be good, right? Toronto's fallen off. Boston is nowhere to be found. Baltimore just whatever. So somebody had to do it.
1: It's the Yankees and Rays.
2: Yeah.
1: And honestly, with the AL being what it is, they'd totally have to fall apart to miss the playoffs.
2: You're exactly right.
1: They're both in.
0: But Dave, it was just the fact that they don't
2: have a payroll that's high. Yeah,
0: and
2: you're right.
0: It was like, hey, we're at the top.
1: And one of their best pitchers died. Ryan Pepiot's really good. He's toast.
0: All right, let's just get to this.
1: What?
0: David, can we say that this is Aaron Rodgers' last year?
2: I don't know.
0: I thought about you when the news broke over the weekend. He's back.
2: Of course this guy does it the way he wants to do it. OTA started today, so he comes in there, signs his deal, shows up so the cameras can be there, seeing him practice, throwing the ball to Pittman.
3: He threw a ball that you could catch.
2: He did throw a ball that he can catch today. It was a nice video that they posted today. I hope it's his last year. I doubt that it is.
0: Did he throw it from behind his back?
2: He did.
0: Because that's only one that counts. You weren't here for that, Mike.
3: Well.
1: Oh, what, the Bryce Underwood thing?
0: Yeah.
2: As the linebacker just gave up on the play.
0: Guys, this isn't a can we say, but it's more of a question. Who needs more
4: illegal cockfighting?
0: Okay.
1: Never forget Friday. What a moment.
0: Who needs more help, I guess, for that second player? Is it Cade Cunningham or Anthony Edwards?
1: Wow. Can we just call that a push? I'm being serious. They're both splendid. But man, Durin is Randall. Randall is Durin. Like a Gobert and Uncle T. It's so similar. The only reason I would say Edwards is because the West is tougher. But they both desperately need their Robin because the others just aren't good enough. I'm not trying to cop out. That's a really good question.
2: That is a good question. I'm going to say.

0: I'm going to say Kate right now. It was interesting post-game when they talked about, well, I think it was Gobert who talked about people and their mood swings. He was talking about Randle. Randle will get in some modes there where he will not want to play because he's pouting and they need something.
1: Illegal cockfighting.
2: The way he enunciates, it's just remarkable.
3: Being that this is the Comedy Central that the Tigers play in, can we say the Chicago White Sox will be challenging for this division?
2: No.
3: All the way to the end of the year?
2: They would need to get to August 1st for me to believe. I think it's easier to have a hot start or to be competitive early. The way your roster erodes and gets worn down and injuries, I need to see that over the long haul. It's been a fun surprise. I would need to get through the trade deadline. I'm going to say no.
0: What? Yeah, I guess it's wait and see. I do enjoy Murakami, though. I do enjoy watching him hit home runs and the way what he's doing right now. But it's the White Sox. So I think things will kind of, you know, even out.
3: Can we say that it will be LeBron and not Giannis will be the biggest offseason acquisition?
2: No. No. I mean, I think LeBron, if he chooses wisely, like if he goes to Cleveland and starts at small forward for them on a veteran minimum, that's incredible impact. But I think if he goes to Golden State like you believe, I don't think that makes a damn bit of difference. So I'll say no. I still think Giannis will be the piece. Markkanen would be a bigger move. These are players that are still prime. LeBron at this stage of his career as a third option. Imagine him with Cleveland.
0: I plead the fifth. I'm not talking LeBron James.
2: Okay. Oh, for God's sakes.
3: All right. Well, how about this? Can we say that it's time for the Clippers to move on from Kawhi Leonard?
2: Yeah, the problem is there's no team on Mars to take him. Who would want him at this point?
0: A team may not have to take him. They may be forced to let him go because of the whole investigation thing.
2: Okay,
0: so he
2: fine.
0: May become a free agent on his own.
2: You could offer him here to me for free. I wouldn't take him.
3: Really?
2: He's a nutbag.
3: If he came in for the veteran minimum.
2: Okay, all right. Now we're doing wholly unrealistic.
3: No,
2: okay,
3: no,
2: I was unrealistic, and
3: him.
2: So are you. Okay, fair. Let's start over. I don't want him if I have to pay him money. Okay? There. Okay. I think the guy's a nut. He's never available. He's one of the quirkiest human beings ever. And I'm sorry, dude. That shot against Philly was like 8 years ago now. A long time ago, wow. When he did the laugh thing and won the championship. It's like a decade ago.
3: It was a while ago.
0: Let's just say I'd rather deal with Uncle T and not Kawhi's uncle.
2: Illegal cockfighting.
0: Just stay away from Kawhi.
3: Okay.
2: Stay away from the chicken arena or whatever, wherever they were in Puerto Rico.
3: Last one. Mike.
2: Yes.
3: Buckwheat hair. This screams
2: you.
3: Yes.
2: All over it.
3: All right. Can we say that the Seattle Seahawks are the poster child for the NFL scheduling problem? They play a game every day of the week next season, except on a Tuesday.
2: Okay, say
0: who does?
3: The Seahawks.
2: What are you, an owl?
0: Yeah.
2: Who?
0: Wow.
3: They will play a game on every day of the week, except they're doing what the Steelers did during the pandemic.
0: But that was COVID.
2: Not only will I say yes to this, but let me add what they're the poster child to as well. Super Bowl collapse. The Seattle Seahawks will not make the playoffs.
3: I can see that. I don't think it's not that they don't care.
2: No, it's that Sam Darnold's their quarterback.
3: They're hungover.
2: Having Sam Darnold as your quarterback is having Dennis Jenkins lead you in scoring in a playoff game.
3: No, I can't.
2: I didn't say you can't win with a ginger. I just said he's no good. Now I've altered positions.
3: He made it. He got the ring.
2: That's fine.
3: Dennis.
2: Collapse.
3: Is book. He. You know what? Dennis is waiting at Spirit Airlines wondering where's the flights.
0: I'll say this. 2027 is being set up well for them. Because people will have the excuse of what you just said about the schedule. And then they'll say, oh, well, they lost this and they lost that. I had a first place schedule.
2: Okay,
0: and then
2: this
0: 2027
2: again.
0: Will come around and say everything will flip for them.
2: Yeah.
0: They'll get the comp picks for everything they lost. They'll get a last place schedule.
1: Illegal cockfighting.
0: And they'll get that.
3: So, yeah, fish throwing and...
2: Poor Chabeth. Yeah. It doesn't matter. That drop is forever now.
3: So, yeah.
2: Just the way he said it made it a drop.

0: That's the problem.
1: Illegal cockfighting.
2: Why did he say it like that?
0: Because he sounded like Anchorman with the, that's what they teach people on the other side of the building. The over-enunciation, like, I'm a newscaster. So he just really pronounced that word.
3: And Michael, real quick, David, I know the music stopped. I'm going to say this. You said in Seattle falling off. We may have the first time that both Super Bowl teams don't make the playoffs. Because I don't believe in the Patriots either.
0: I dig it.
3: So, all right. That's Can We Say That? 97.1.
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0: Brandon Sorsby looking to return to college football. Texas Tech QB filing for an injunction against the NCAA after he is seeking treatment for a gambling addiction, looking for eligibility for the 2026 season. Number one player in ESPN's transfer portal ranking, Sorsby moved from Cincinnati to Texas Tech, projecting to be one of the highest paid players in college football to make more than $5 million next season. In the NFL, former Jaguars head coach Urban Meyer has lost his grievance against the team regarding receiving the balance of the remainder of his contract after being fired in 2021.
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2: This is Freddie and Harry.
4: Look, I'm on this Falcons crew, so guess what I just came from doing? I got a chance to go up top and meet the captain and be in front of the boat where they drive everything, the ship from, and the whole nine. So really awesome experience. Took a million pictures in there, but I got a chance to go to the cockpit. I don't get to go to the cockpit often, but I got up there with the cap. He was telling us little jokes, nice personality, everything. So I got a chance to, you know, be in a place that I'm not normally in when it comes to steering the ship.
3: Wow. Harry Douglas and the skipper, too. This would be the worst episode of Gilligan's Island ever if that ever took place involving Harry Douglas in the captain's port.
4: I told the captain, I said, look at me. Look at me.
3: Oh, God.
4: I got you now.
3: This has international waters incident written all over it.
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0: to play ESPN Radio. The worry word involving the four teams in the Western Conference Finals and the Eastern Conference Finals. That comes your way in a couple of seconds right here on Freddie and Harry.
1: So, Freddie, I did want to ask you and Shannon and also E-Dog.
0: Yes.
1: Have you guys ever been to the cockpit before?
0: Of a plane, yes.
1: What about on a cruise boat or a ship?
0: No, I don't do cruises, homie.
1: Oh, that's right. You told me that.
0: Yeah. I'll do like those 3-hour cruises around where I know I can still see land, but going away from land and seeing nothing but ocean, I'm good, boss.
1: I'll tell you, it really surprised me how big of an area it was and how many people you actually have working up there.
0: Okay.
1: Like to make sure everything is steered in the right direction.
0: Got to make sure things are right in the cockpit.
1: But you better. Because when they not, things don't operate correctly.
2: I've never seen a live cockpit, but I've seen one like not being used.
0: Sure. Just as a drive-by.
2: Like, you know,
0: and it's a bystander kind of thing.
2: A tour. I got a tour as a young lad of a cockpit.
0: Yes.
1: All right. Let me write this down.
0: Yes.
1: We
0: got
1: to find my boy a therapist. Therapist on line one. Okay, make sure you got a nice therapist.
0: Put it this way, that's an inconvenient truth that we did not see coming, and that's also coming your way in about 10 minutes. But be truth and be inconvenient or convenient. Which team has a better chance to pull the upset? Spurs against OKC or the Cleveland Cavaliers against my and Shannon Penn's New York Knicks? We both believe it's the Spurs. As a matter of fact, I give the Cavs a 25% chance of beating the Knicks. Ari Douglas says 30%. I got a 50-50 with the Spurs in Oklahoma City, and HD who predict the Spurs to win is a little bit more than that. 888-SAY-ESPN, 888-729-3776 on the Freddie and Harry calling line. One of our favorites is Stinky Pete in Minnesota. Stinky Pete, better chance to pull the upset. Cavs versus the Knicks or Spurs versus OKC, and why?
3: Well, I just saw firsthand what the Spurs can do, and I was kind of thinking of this analogy. Hear me out. It's a little weird, but I'm thinking about being a single guy, maybe going back to that high school reunion, trying to see those flings are there. The Spurs, they're the big high school. I don't need to worry if all the people don't show up. Oh, yeah, we still got all these backup options. Cavs, they're that smaller school. Man, they might have that MVP Mitchell.

0: franchise history, the Knicks beat the Hawks 140-89 and win this first round series in six.
1: That's why I believe the New York Knicks will sweep or win this series in five versus the Cleveland Cavaliers. Mm-hmm. That right there, Shannon.
2: Mm-hmm.
1: We'll see. They better win. I'll tell you this right now.
3: Put it this way. Knicks fans know you are not our friends.
1: You let go of Tibbs. You better win.
3: Knicks fans know that Ace Douglas is not our friend, no matter how much trolling he may try to put in place. Keep weighing in. Which team has a better chance to pull the upset? Spurs versus OKC in the Western Conference Finals, or the Cavs versus the Knicks in the Eastern Conference Finals? 888-SAY-ESPN, 888-729-3776. It's Reggae Monday, Freddie and Harry. Thanks for joining us on ESPN Radio, the ESPN app, and SiriusXM Channel 80. And how much is too much when it comes to Victor Wembanyama? That's next.
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13: Hey, what's up? 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XOXOXO. 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You getting these texts? Question mark. We should hang later. I miss you. Holla at ya, boy. Holla back. Holla back. Holla back. Are you at home? Where are you? What are you doing? OMG. You are making me mad. Are you with your ex? You better text me back. I'm waiting outside

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2: Psst. Hey, over here.
3: What?
2: Right here, on the side of the house.
3: Who said that?
2: Look down. I'm right at your feet.
3: Wait, the basketball?
2: Yes, the basketball. Right down here, where the kids left me a long time ago. 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
2: 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You said, now kids, you have no excuse not to go outside and play.
3: Uh-huh.
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0: with Freddie and Harry. Harry Douglas and Freddie Coleman. It is Reggae Monday, Freddie and Harry on Sirius XM Channel 80, as well as TuneIn, and always tell that smart speaker to play ESPN Radio. We clearly understand that you can't know everything you want to know, need to know, or have to know. So lucky for you, that's where Freddie and Harry come in.
1: They may not be the top stories of the day.
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1: But you need to be in the know. 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
0: Imagine you go to a wedding and a wrestling match breaks out, because that's what happened in China, because that wedding has gone viral after a newlywed couple decided traditional vows, nah, we're going to have a full-blown professional wrestling match. It was agreed that whoever lost this match between the bride and the groom would have to do household chores for the rest of their days. Now, the groom who masterminded this, who shall remain nameless, He Yaxing, is a professional wrestler in China. He staged the celebration at a local hotel early this month. They didn't want the whole romantic wedding stage for a fully functional wrestling ring. That's what they wanted. Complete with a massive screen, hyping up a dramatic groom versus bride showdown. It was a best of three contest. Performers were in the ring. They warmed up the crowd. And then they went at it, not in a honeymoon night kind of way. Several children were spotted holding their dinner bowls, forgetting to eat. The main event arrived. Bride and grooms finally stepped through the ropes. The roaring crowd was there, and the bride quickly took control, dodging the husband's attacks, executed a flawless shoulder throw that slammed him flat onto the canvas. Referee wasted no time in counting the pinfall, and she was the winner, and she loudly announced she was exempt from doing household work for the rest of her life.
3: Yeah, I wouldn't even want to play with my wife like that. Like,
0: oh, yes. Exactly.
3: People are into some weird stuff nowadays, man.
0: But the good thing is the groom said he's completely okay with it. He said, I wanted to lose. I had to lose in the end. I could not let her do the housework and lord that over her.
3: You know what that means?
0: What that means?
3: That means she's god awful at doing the housework.
0: I didn't think about that.
3: That means he's like... That's his way of basically saying, hey,

0: of the NFL.
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6: I'm Nick DeLuca, closing in on Game 1 of the Western Conference Final. The Thunder and the Spurs have been the best two teams in the NBA for the last couple of months. Thunder finished the regular season 19-1, have continued with an 8-0 start to the playoffs with back-to-back sweeps in the first two rounds. The Spurs went 30-3 to close the regular season. Wemby SGA, tip 8:30 Eastern, coverage beginning at 8 Eastern right here on ESPN Radio and the ESPN app. Elsewhere in the NBA, the Pelicans are hiring former Magic coach Jamal Mosley as their next head coach. The two sides agreeing to a 5-year deal today. Mosley spent the past 5 seasons with Orlando, reaching the playoffs in each of the last 3. All were first-round exits. Was fired after the Magic's Game 7 loss to the Pistons in Round 1. NFL Spring League meetings beginning tomorrow. Minnesota, the likely host for the 2028 NFL Draft, pending owner voting approval. Organizers led by the Minnesota Sports and Events Commission submitted a bid in March for the event. This year's draft in Pittsburgh drew a record 805,000 fans across 3 days. Nashville, meanwhile, expected to be named the host city for Super Bowl 64 in 2030, pending approval of league owners as well. Elsewhere, Brendan Sorsby looking to return to college football. Texas Tech QB filed for an injunction against the NCAA seeking eligibility for the 2026 season. Sorsby checked into treatment for a gambling addiction.
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0: 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We all felt the connection, you know, like that brother and sisterhood.
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0: Game 1 of the Eastern Conference Finals. 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
5: 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We're the part where it gets loud. 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

0: practically before they're double
1: digits.
0: That's
1: why I love Wimby.
0: And then they come up and they're playing AAU together and all this stuff. And so they come up as friends their whole lives, or the best players in the country. And then all of a sudden they get to college in the league and we expect them to somehow hate each other. And obviously they're not going to hate each other.
1: Most of these guys have known each other. Going, but that's the difference.
0: Everything. Is because Wemby came up in France. And I know that sounds obvious and simple, but I do think that has a lot to do with this. Like, Chet and Wemby start meeting, they're already both huge prospects. They start meeting on the world stage. Chet ends up getting the best of him when USA beats France there in that U19. And so it stems back to that. It stems back years. I do think that it's very helpful that they don't meet until later when they're both trying to be that dude. And then Chet gets the best of Wemby in that scenario. They didn't come up playing, you know, ball together from the time they were 5 years old, so they don't have to be friends.
1: And that's why I love every bit of this.
0: They both denied it, by the way.
1: All of it. I mean, they both denied it,
0: especially Chet.
1: Doesn't matter one bit. When SGA is handed that MVP trophy, you know Wemby's going to be jazzed as hell, meaning like, all right, here we go. Let's get this damn thing on. I need more of this, not just in the NBA. I mean, in baseball, in
0: the NHL,
1: we've got it. The NFL especially. We need more of this because it didn't used to be this way where everyone's like, hey, you want my jersey? I'll sign yours too, Pumpkin. Okay, thank you. Oh my gosh, was it great to lose to you? Shut up. I want to whip your ass. And that's what we get tonight, starting right here on ESPN Radio, coming up in about a half an hour. Let's go.
0: Kids, good sportsmanship. Be kind to everybody right up until you're adult.
1: Hell with that, man.
0: Everyone hates each
1: other. A good sport means you lost. I don't want to be around losers.
0: Hey, don't be too good of a sport, though. Just ask Ant. Then it'll cause a whole kerfuffle. Coming up next, the Western Conference Finals right here on ESPN Radio.
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6: I'm Nick DeLuca. The Western Conference Final beginning tonight. The Thunder and the Spurs, two of the top teams in the NBA for the last few months, to close out the regular season and begin the post. OKC 8-0 in the playoffs. Spurs winning the first two rounds pretty handily as well. Spurs star De'Aaron Fox ruled out tonight for Game 1 with an ankle injury. Tip-off coming at 8:30 Eastern. 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It is the Canadiens and the Sabres for the right to battle the Carolina Hurricanes in the Eastern Conference final. Montreal out to a 1-0 lead with 8:50 and ticking to go in the opening period. Philip Deneau with the game-opening marker for Montreal. They have not lost back-to-back games in the playoffs. A perfect 5-0 following a loss in their last five tries. The game continues on ESPN TV. Shots 8-3 in favor of Montreal in that one in Buffalo. Monday Night Baseball in progress as well. The Blue Jays taking on the Yankees. New York trying to bounce back from a 2-7 road trip where they dropped 2 out of 3 in the Subway Series to the Mets to wrap it up. Up 1-0 in the top of the fourth inning. Paul Goldschmidt with a solo homer to right center to begin the ball game.
7: Hey, it's Michelle Smallman, and coming up Tuesday, now that Aaron Rodgers is officially back with the Steelers, we'll ask Adam Schefter what's next for Pittsburgh when he joins us at 8 a.m. Eastern. It's on Sportsman, like 6 a.m. Eastern, right here on ESPN Radio, ESPN2, and ESPNU.

0: This is the Baseball Tonight podcast for Friday, May 15th, 2026, presented to you by La Quinta by Wyndham. Tonight, La Quinta, tomorrow you shine. I'm Buster Olney. Kenny Ligon is filling in for Taylor Schwenk again today. And on the show today, we'll be talking with Chris Getz, head of baseball operations for the Chicago White Sox, about his team's remarkable start, Munetaka Murakami, and about the Pope. That's Sarah Langs' notes. But first, let's talk to Jorge Castillo of ESPN.com. Jorge Castillo covers baseball for ESPN, and he's part of the New York chapter of baseball writers. Jorge, how you doing?
1: I'm doing well, Buster. How are you?
0: Good. So the reason why I mentioned that is that when we get to award season, what happens in every chapter, as you well know, is that two writers are picked from the group to cast ballots. Now, you are relatively new to the New York chapter, so I suspect that you don't have a vote in the National League Cy Young Award this year. Is that correct?
1: I haven't been told anything, so I doubt it, yeah.
0: Okay. I think that what you need to do is light a candle every night and ask to be not get that vote. Because that one, Jorge, is going to be a tough one. With what we're seeing out of Paul Skenes, Shohei Ohtani, Jacob Mizorowski, wow. I'm just watching these guys pitch in the last week. You wonder by the time we get to the end of the year what these numbers are going to look like. What are you seeing in this trio?
1: It's the best trio in baseball. I mean, I was there on opening day at Citi Field when Paul Skenes didn't survive the first inning. Was charged with 5 runs in that first inning because